0: also, these questions, I think, are
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0: setting her up to talk. 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Plenty more coming up.
2: 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Hey, this is Rich Eisen. 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And Ozzie Albies, their second baseman, joins us in studio. 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

0: Christine Lisi on ESPN. It's the 76ers and Knicks in Game 2 of their second-round NBA playoff series. Teams are tied at 79 in the third quarter. Tyrese Maxey has 21 points for Philadelphia. Second game of our postseason doubleheader, tipping off at the bottom of the hour on ESPN with the Timberwolves and Spurs. Lakers point guard Luka Doncic told reporters he's still unsure whether he'll be able to when he'll be able to return from a grade 2 hamstring strain that has sidelined him since early April. LA down 1-0 at Oklahoma City for Game 2 tomorrow, and the Lakers need a couple of players in particular to be better, says PTI co-host Michael Wilbon.
1: Marcus Smart, Austin Reeves, Luke Kennard. They shot 8 for 35 last night. That has to be a redo. That has to be a reset button and a completely different box score by the time we look at Game 2, or we're going to have the same result. Actually, probably even more lopsided because OKC figures to play better than Game 1.
0: Bucks owner Jimmy Haslam told reporters he'd like to have Giannis Antetokounmpo's future sorted out before next month's NBA draft. Giannis has repeatedly

0: 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You can find him at Ian Fitz ESPN. You can find me at Amber W Sports. Let's find out, like we always do every single evening here on Amber and Ian, what is a big deal and what's not a big deal. Let's do it.
1: It's making headlines.
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1: But is it a big deal or not a big deal with Amber and Ian?
0: And our producer, Stosh. Hello, Stosh.
3: Hello. So let's start
4: with Josiah laughing at me.
3: With Josiah laughing at you.
4: Yeah. I mean, it's a big deal. I rolled my ankle cutting the grass today. I have to get on a plane tomorrow morning to go see my daughter for mom's weekend. I'm filling in for mom. I'll be the only dad out there. And my wife is feeling none of it, saying, hey, told you not to mow the lawn, dummy. Right? No sympathy. What does Josiah do? Big deal, not a big deal. Laughs at me.
5: I don't think it's that big of a deal.
4: Dude, the playground got shut down because of this. So there you go. I mean, come on. Yeah, it's a big deal.
5: I laugh at everything, to be fair. Like, a lot of things get my laugh going.
4: Yeah. Me rolling my ankle and my wife laughing at me, not with me, at me, amused you to the point where the cackle came out.
5: Yeah, the cackle did indeed approach there.
4: There you go.
3: The last time Ian cried in front of another person, 30 seconds ago.
4: No. This is anger. This is not tears. All right, what do we got? Come on.
3: Yeah, whatever.
4: Sports!
3: Reigning Kentucky Derby winner Golden Tempo will not run the Preakness Stakes, foregoing an opportunity for horse racing's first Triple Crown since 2018. Golden Tempo's trainer Sherry DeVoe announced the decision in citing, my apology, Miss DeVoe, citing the horse's health, happiness, and long-term future. Amber, big deal, not a big deal.
0: I mean, I don't know if it's a whatever with her name. She's the first female trainer in history.
3: I was incredibly rude, and I apologize.
4: Sherry DeVoe.
0: I'm not the authority on this. Ian is the authority on all things horses and all things horse racing. I don't understand this. Why aren't you opting to do it? Why haven't we seen somebody go for the Triple Crown in so long? Why?
4: Well, they do, but it's all about how the horse comes back after the race. And there's several things here. It's not just the trainer. It's also the owners. So when you're a Kentucky Derby winner, and my mom explained this to me when I was, in a diaper with a bottle. Yeah, I mean, it's how does a horse come back? So now we're 4 or 5 days removed from the Derby. The horse, by all accounts, is completely sound and living the good life, right? But it's also stud fees. So if the horse comes back, and in 2 weeks is a very short turnaround for a Kentucky Derby winner or any horse race. 2 weeks is very, very short. It's like put it into boxing. You don't see boxers come back in the highest realm, right? In heavyweight boxing for title fights within 2 weeks. So, one, the horse's health, which by all accounts, Golden Tempo is 100% perfect. But it's also owners. The stud fee for Golden Tempo right now, nothing guaranteed, would be around $2 million a pop.
0: What is a stud fee to get him, to put him
4: that's
0: in the race?
4: That goes back to Buster the Teaser.
0: Well, that's what I thought. So why are we talking
4: breeding
0: about stud fees? I thought it was breeding.
4: Because, the stud fees are enormous for Kentucky Derby winners.
0: Right, but what's that have to do with him?
4: Because you don't want to lose in 2 weeks, and then you can train and get you ready for the Belmont, maybe win the Belmont, or at least go win place show in the Belmont, and your stud fees also increase because that is a longer race. So you're not just showing that you can run a mile and a quarter or a mile and an eighth, you can run even further. So I understand there's a lot goes into it. The horse is healthy. This is not just, Ms. DeVoe's decision. It's the owner's decision. A lot goes into it. And they're also protecting the horse. That goes into it big time. Because you don't want the horse breaking down when you have $50 million in stud fees on the horizon.
0: So is that what it is? Like, how much did they pay for Golden Tempo? Do you know?
4: I have no idea, but I'll Google it while we go to the next
0: question. Yeah, I was trying to find it.
4: I got you.
0: And so then he just won $3 million for winning the Kentucky Derby. Plus
4: 10% goes to the jock, 10% goes to the trainer.
0: All right,
4: the rest goes to the owner.
0: Okay, so whatever. The owner obviously still
4: got it's a stud fee.
0: A very hefty sum. And then the owner makes So I would imagine the owner probably paid more for Golden Tempo than winning the Kentucky Derby. So you're maybe not making any money there. So you're only making money really off the stud fees for these horses. And how many horses? how do I ask this delicately?
4: Three times a day.
0: Does this horse?
4: Three times a day, 4 days a week.
0: But, okay, 3 times a day, 4 days a week, is that like people are paying you millions of dollars for the 3 times a day or only when a pony's produced? Am I asking this correctly?
4: There's nothing guaranteed. So if you're, that hence goes back to the story of Buster the Teaser. That's what my mom used a Shetland pony to make sure her horse was in heat because she wasn't ponying up 50 grand or 100 grand. We weren't in that $1 million tax bracket for breeder's fees. So you get nothing back. If your horse does not get prego by that stud, you have to pony up another $100,000 or $2 million for Golden
0: Tempo. You're paying for them to shebang, shebang.
4: Yes. Have sex.
0: Okay. Well,
4: procreate.
0: Beating around the bush there.
4: Yeah, procreate. Yes.
0: Well, not even necessarily procreate. You're just paying for them to get down, and then they may or may not procreate.
4: And that's why you have the teasers, hence Buster, going back to last week.
0: Got it.
4: Now you got it. Oh my God! Light bulb just went off with Amber. Like, oh, now I get the whole concept.
0: Well, it seems like a money making kind of venture too. And I'm thinking, how do I get into this?
4: There's a lot of money involved. Absolutely.
0: Stosh. You can jump back in. Stosh.
4: He's gone.
0: Anytime, Stosh.
4: He gone.
0: You got it.
4: He gone.
0: You got it. We can recover. I know I derailed your segment.
4: Horse porn here on ESPN Radio.
3: Jesus. Okay. I'm a pro.
0: I mean, millions of dollars to have some sex.
4: And you're fat. Why do you think Gary Player told me?
0: Hey, we're all out here doing it for free.
4: I wasn't a golfer.
3: All right, I'm back. Okay, I'm back.
4: Yeah. By the way, the Sixers are tied with the Knicks, 94-all. 8:14 to go. There you go.
0: No Joel Embiid, no problem so far.
3: Boise State.
4: Could be a problem. Golden Tempo.
0: I don't know. It sounds like Golden Tempo's living.
4: Golden Tempo's about to live the best life.
0: He doesn't want to run again. He's out here living. This
4: Go
0: Golden
4: ahead.
0: Tempo.
4: Back to you.
0: I don't know. Does he get tired? I mean, 4 times a day seems like a lot.
5: That's a pro athlete right there, right?
0: I mean, who has time for that?
3: Boise Stop State. Moving on. Maybe.
4: That's a pro athlete.
3: Selling its old...
0: That is arguably more impressive than winning the Kentucky Derby.
4: Stosh has been trying to go...
3: I'm just trying to keep it together. Just trying to keep it together.
4: I think Josiah set it off. That was it. Done.
3: Definitely his fault.
4: 100%. Boise... All the suits listening.
3: Yeah. I'm sorry.
0: They're not listening. We're good.
3: Boise State selling its old blue turf field. Oh, Jesus.
4: Yeah. Boise... Hold on a minute. I know this story.
3: Yeah, so Boise State selling its old blue turf field and someone paid 25 grand.
4: Keep it together.
0: $25,000.
3: 25 grand for a 400 square foot portion, which will be installed in their home. Ian, big deal, not a big deal.
4: 400 grand couldn't even get you mounted up a Golden Tempo. There you go. That's number one. Number 25
0: two. 25 grand. It's a deal. They only pay 25 grand for
4: I
0: this.
4: I mean,
0: trip.
4: 25 grand. I would never, ever pay that kind of coin for any piece of sports memorabilia. Unless I'm getting a remarkable discount like the Honus Wagner card. There you go.
0: I would if I could afford it. If I had 25 grand to throw around on sports memorabilia, I would do this if I was a Boise State fan. Because I think that turf is so iconic. I think that's super dope. Whatever rich person's able to put that in their yard and make that part of their yard. I think that is so cool. My brother bought part of the court from last year's Gators National Championship title. He actually has a big piece of the hardwood of the court because they sell off the pieces of the hardwood.
4: He held one back?
0: Yeah. Well, they sell them off after every national championship. So there you go. You can buy it. You get a frame, whatever it is. Whatever you do. Coming up next, there's more stuff coming up on ESPN Radio.
4: Horse porn.
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4: They've gone back to, I don't know when it started, but they've gone back and they've got like all of Wilt's things. And Jordan Hallenstein, the Spurs HPR man, had this stat. The triple-double with 10-plus blocks in the playoffs. Wimby now has one. No other player has more than one other than Wilt, who has 16.
13: Right, but it was just the nature of the way he was doing it. I compared what was happening with the Timberwolves offense to a taxi driver trying to get to LaGuardia during the UN General Assembly. He kept turning down avenues and side streets, and he kept running into traffic and then trying another way. But here's the thing. The Timberwolves had such a great mental approach. They never let it affect them. When they ran into him and realized that was a pathway wasn't there, they just looked for another way. And they were at the end of the shot clock a lot, but they never let down. And so here I went and looked at it. So Victor blocked 12 shots. Five of those, the Timberwolves were able to get possession back. Two of them, they got baskets.
4: Including that Conley three that was huge late.
13: 4 minutes left, right. So two of them, they got baskets. Two of them, they drew fouls. One of them was a non-shooting foul, and they didn't score in the possession. They actually had a shot clock violation. But one of them, they got free throws out of. So they, I think, generated 6 points after Victor blocked shots in those possessions. And they won a game, they won by two. And my point is not so much breaking down those actual stats, is the demeanor that it had. Here's something else, guys. They scored 52 points in the paint. So despite Victor block, and I have to assume that most, I didn't research this, I have to assume that most of those 12 blocks were in the paint. Maybe, you know, he steps out, he can block a shot anywhere. Let's just say an overwhelming majority of, they still got in there and got 26 baskets in there. And so my hat's off, McMahon, to the mental toughness not to let Victor completely derail your offense just because he's playing great on defense.
14: Well, and Terrence Shannon Jr., who, you know, played well as a starter again, after the game he said, hey, he's going to have to block it every time. We're going to keep attacking. We're going to keep going in there. And the Wolves' play was set. When the Wolves are right, and when the Wolves are ramped up in the playoffs, I know it frustrates Finch that he has 82 games of, you know, kind of wavering intensity, but they're right during the playoffs. This team is so aggressive. You know, it's a snarling pack of Wolves. And, you know, Ant sets the tone. Jaden McDaniels really set the tone in the last series, but they play with a level of aggression that they, despite Wimby's dominance protecting the rim, were not going to allow him to impact. And then, you know, Ant coming off the bench, just for a lot of the game, it was really just kind of the emotional lift. And then come fourth quarter, it was closing time. And the three that he hit over Wimby, that's when I was like, okay, the Wolves can pull this one out. But really, this game was won by the Wolves on the other end of the floor, where Wimby never got in anything close to an offensive rhythm. I mean, the only reason his triple-double was in doubt was because he barely scored over 10 points. And then De'Aaron Fox had a complete dud. And, you know, those are their two guys who are all-stars this year. One's the face of the franchise. One is the vet who's got to be their closer. And they both had poor offensive performances, just like, honestly, for a lot of last series, so did Nikola Jokic and Jamal Murray. I don't think it's a coincidence. I think you got to give Rudy Gobert, Jaden McDaniels, and the Wolves coaching staff in particular a lot of credit.
15: Yeah, no question. I mean, the Wolves are just absolutely inspiring to watch. Like, they have all these injuries. No Ayo Dosunmu in this game, no Dante DiVincenzo in this game, no Anthony Edwards in game six. It's just amazing. Like, it doesn't matter who is playing. They play incredibly hard. They're disciplined. Chris Finch has done a remarkable job. I mean, we were joking about it after game six. You know, he gets up there on the podium and says, oh, Denver, they were desperately trying to play us in this series, and as we spent days leading up to the playoffs, literally the polar opposite of what actually happened.
14: No, they were not.
13: I gave them a pass on that.
15: But it's not, the point is, though,
14: it's like journalism. Facts don't always matter.
15: Well, yes, exactly. They are able to rise up and play at a level in the playoffs consistently now over the past few years that, frankly, they don't during the regular season. It's part of what makes them a maddening team. They have these lulls every year in the regular season where they lose some inexplicable games or have these meltdowns in the fourth quarter and lose, and you're like, Minnesota, you guys are really good. What are you doing? How is this happening? And then they get to the playoffs, and like you said, McMahon, Jaden McDaniels, Rudy Gobert, you know, Julius Randle had huge moments last night. Like, these guys are just tough-minded and physical, and they take it to the opposition. It's really fun to watch. And we talked about it going into the series. The Spurs have lived a charmed existence. They've had virtually no adversity all season. They won 60 games. They're way ahead of schedule. Victor had some injuries, but they had
14: nothing. That's adversity.
15: It was a charmed year.
14: It was a charmed year. They had
15: a charmed season. At zero points in the season, was there any drama with the Spurs?
14: I would say when Wimby missed a month, there was drama.
15: Not really.
13: Right, but they weren't living in the world where they had to, you know, finals or bust.
15: No. The hope was that they would be competing for a top six spot, and they won 60 games, right? Like, everything has been awesome.
13: You know, Bontemps has always been very high on the Spurs, McMahon. You always know.
14: Oh, I know. I'll be eating well.
15: The Spurs have had an incredible season, but they are a young team with no experience. And so now they are truly facing an adverse situation. To go back to the great LeBron quote about the Raptors, the Victor being out in game three and then being down to a not very good Portland team, that was not a truly adverse situation.
14: No Anthony Edwards in Portland.
15: That's
13: there
15: right.
13: Was some, how
15: and
13: about
15: there's
13: the
15: no
13: shade?
15: Rudy Gobert. This is a much different challenge. And look, Spurs might win the next four games. they might play great. Like, I'm not saying that the series is over, but they shot under 30% from three. You mentioned De'Aaron Fox. He was not good. You know, Victor, they were able to get Victor off his game. Like, well, and this is what's going to be fun to see. Let's see how the Spurs respond to this.
13: Right. So one of the things that we're always, you know, keeping our fingers in the air on is about the test in the wind on the Spurs three-point shooting, because they love it. And, you know, they believe that it's the way to open up their offense. And in the second half of the season, they were terrific at it. In the Blazers series, they had some terrific shooting performances, and they had a dud in game one. They were 10 of 36. And Victor was 0 of 8.
14: And 0 of 8 by Wimby. Yeah. And look, I still, if he has 8 good looks, I still want him to take the 8 looks. I think usually he's going to hit between 2 and 4 of those. If he hits between 2 and 4, they win the game. You know, Finch would say, hey, if they called the 2 or 3 goaltends on him, we'd have had a more comfortable lead anyways. But I didn't mind the shot selection, but he, like, to me, the more concerning thing is he was only able to get 5 attempts inside the arc, you know, 5 two-point attempts. Like, at no point, and a lot of those were, like, you know, tips. At no point was Wimby able to get anything going other than 3-pointers. He was never able to get in anything resembling a rhythm, and that was a lot of Gobert. And in the second half, Randall, as you've seen, the bigger physical forwards who were able to kind of just push him around a little bit.
13: Agree. All right. Thank you, McMahon. We look forward to your spectacular coverage of this game that you will cover in a few hours. And we'll be right back on the Hoop Collective.
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13: Okay, welcome back to the Hoop Collective. We're now hours later here. Joining us again from Oklahoma City following the Thunder's relatively routine victory over the Lakers in Game 1 is Ben McMahon. I would just say that, I don't know, in other parts of the pod tonight we've been giving grades to teams. What would you give grades to the performance for the Thunder in getting this 1-0 series win?
5: How do you get in, partners? Well, Mark Dagenau used the word imperfect. I certainly think that summed it up. And I actually discussed with Shea what I thought the grade for him was. I thought he had a C-minus game. Seven turnovers. Now, Chet Holmgren made it clear, like, look, some of those turnovers because guys weren't in the right place. But a seven-turnover game from Shea is, like, way out of the norm.
13: He had 18 points. This is a guy who set the record for 20-point games. He had 18 points.
5: Yeah, now he didn't. There was a few times in the playoffs last year he didn't get 20, but yes. 18 points on 15 shots. Like, he shot it okay, but he only got to the line a few times. C minus by him. I thought, honestly, the only guy on the Thunder that I really thought played very well tonight was Chet Holmgren, who is a much better player than he was a year ago because he's gotten better and just because of the circumstances.
13: Healthy.
5: But a very mediocre performance by OKC.
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15: Look at this and think it should be competitive at all.
5: They don't have any hope if Austin Reeves isn't really good.
13: Exactly.
5: Eight points on 3 of 16 shooting. And, you know, look, this is a guy who rushed back from an oblique injury that was, at this point, just over a month ago. Okay, the circumstances have to be considered here. This is an extremely tough situation for Austin Reeves. And he is a priority for the Thunder defense, but he's not the priority. Like, Lou Dort was defending LeBron James. A.J. Mitchell, who is a solid defender, but he's not Lou Dort. He's not Jalen Williams, who's obviously out. He was the primary defender for most of the game on Austin Reeves. You know, now look, Casey Wallace got some time, Caruso, but again, 3 of 16, 8 points. Like, that's just, the Lakers have no chance if Austin Reeves isn't really good.
15: Well, and it's also what you just said, too, where the Lakers or the Thunder have several different guys who are excellent, borderline all defensive team caliber players that they could throw at Austin Reeves anyway. So not only is he coming back from an oblique, not only is he trying to get back up to speed in the middle of the playoffs, he's doing it against a team that's got several different guys they can all rotate onto him and give him hell the entire game. Like, it's just an extremely difficult spot to be in.
13: Right. Well, look, the last round when the Lakers were able to get ahead in the series, they relied on their role players to deliver offense. And it was more important without Reeves, now that Reeves is back. But even if you take out Reeves as 3 of 16, like, you might be able to weather that storm, maybe not against the Thunder, but you can weather that storm if you get something from Marcus Smart and Luke Kennard. Smart and Kennard, like, have turned in back into pumpkins offensively. Smart's 4 of 15 tonight, Kennard 1 of 4. Like, those guys were so important against the Rockets that gave them, you know, margin for error. And, you know, like, if you're going to pull this off, and I realize Hachimura had a good game tonight offensively. I thought DeAndre Ayton played well in the first half, at least. You know, there was some action there. But you just, you know, against a team like Oklahoma City, you're talking about average production. They had 108 points. Like, their defense is so strong that 108 points is probably going to win most playoff games for them.
5: Yeah, and you know, I mean, J.J. Redick, you know, before the series started, put this into perspective about just what kind of challenge the Lakers are facing when he said, hey, you look at double-figure average point differential in consecutive seasons, you're talking about the Thunder now, you're talking about the peak Warriors dynasty, and you're talking about the, you know, the last three rings those Jordan teams, of the Jordan Bulls teams. I mean, this is a historically dominant team, and the Lakers are trying to get this done without the face of their franchise for now, and, you know, maybe for the whole series. We'll see.
13: Yeah, well, let's step back from historically great, because I appreciate what JJ was doing there. Let's just look at the teams in the modern era that have won consecutive championships in a row, because consecutive championships in a row, we know, is hard to do. And so you're talking about the Warriors. Before that, you're talking about the Heat. Before that, you're talking about the Lakers, Shaq, Kobe, Lakers, right? Before that, you get into Jordan. So if that, just by that standard, like, if the Thunder are in that zone, it says enough.
5: Well, and if you're talking about, you know, again, I gave you the point differential, you could also just say wins. You know, they won 68 and 64. That's 132 wins over a 2-year span. And again, it's the Steph Warriors at their peak, and the tail end of the Jordan Bulls peak. And that's an NBA history. Now, if they don't win a championship this year, then you can scrap it, although the second batch of that, those Warriors didn't win championship in that, and that's the third year, I guess. But again, the Thunder are putting together, they are in the process of putting together a resume to be discussed as one of the all-time great teams.
13: All right. We should just note before we move on that LeBron tonight did have 27 points on 12 of 17 shooting, hit 3 out of 6 threes, had 6 assists, just 2 turnovers in 36 minutes.
5: And again, he was being defended by Lou Dort.
13: Right. With all due respect, casual 41-year-old greatness. Like,
5: how many guys in the league are more athletic than LeBron right now? It's not a long list.
15: Yeah, there's a decent number now compared to what it was 5-10 years ago, especially, but not many. Not as many as there should be when he's the oldest player in the
5: league. There's not like 20 or 25. He might have lost some wiggle, but in terms of like straight line speed and vertical explosiveness, I mean, he's still 6'9", 200, whatever, 60 pounds, and he's just, at 41, he's still just a complete freak of nature.
13: I think, let me ask you this. If you took him off the Lakers, a team that is in a situation where they're probably not winning this series, and you put him on some of these other teams, like, let's say you put him on the Knicks, let's say you put him on the Cavs, or you put him
3: Denver.
13: On, like, let's say you put him on what?
3: Denver, Minnesota. I don't. I mean,
13: yeah. Let's say you put him on Denver. Is what I was going to say.
3: Sure.
13: I mean, we're talking about a different situation here.
14: Oh, he now the one thing I don't think LeBron can be your number one option every single night, just because the wear and tear, you know, combined with the age and all that. But again, like, we saw what he was doing when he was the Lakers' third option, and just the efficiency and the explosiveness. And like, yeah, could Denver have used a guy who can dribble, pass, shoot, playing off of Joker while Jamal Murray was getting completely owned by Jaden McDaniels? Yeah, I think that would have made a difference.
3: I mean, he's still an all-star caliber player, is a 41-year-old and the oldest player in the league. I mean, it's insane.
14: You know, as Shea said before the series started, and, you know, he praised him as an all-time great and all that. He said, obviously, he's a little out of his prime, but he's still very capable.
13: That's well said. All right. Speaking of well said, Masai Ujiri said some things today as he was introduced as the president of the Mavericks. We'll be right back on the Hoop Collective.
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30: The Dallas Renegades fight for their playoff position.
32: It is not how you start, it is how you finish.
30: But the Birmingham Stallions look to buck them off course.
31: They settle in for a potential...

0: Guys, has been very messy. It was certainly a major weak point for Nico Harrison. Patrick Dumont could not be less comfortable in front of a microphone. Like, he's the polar opposite from Mark Cuban. He runs as fast as he can from microphones, and Cuban ran to him. Cuban ran a little faster, but hey. But, you know, the message just summed up is real simple. Luka's gone. It's time to move forward. And, you know, as he said, you know, he gave something like, you know, talking about in Africa, when one king leaves, another one, you know, comes
1: forward.
0: Yeah,
1: I've got the quote here.
0: There you go.
1: He said it eloquently. You're in the middle of you're still reporting tonight. In Africa, we say when kings go, kings come. And a king went, Luka, and we have a little prince here. Now we're going to turn.
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0: Build something around this kid who is special. That's where the focus needs to be. And look, in Dallas, there's still a lot of people who are focused on the loss of Luka. And like, there's still a grieving process. But you got lucky. You got another chance. And it's Masai's job to maximize the gift that they got. There's nothing he can do about the Luka trade. You know, like, he was asked, would you have done that trade? And he basically said, like, why are you asking me that question? There's no point in even answering that. Like, let's focus on the opportunity in front of us. Now, I thought, so that was the message. I thought the most interesting thing was when Christian Clark of The Athletic asked him, can you definitively say that Jason Kidd will be the head coach this season? And do you have that quote in front of you by chance, Wendy?
1: He said, I have a version of what he said. He said, I'm going to hear Jason Kidd out, his thoughts on everything, and follow a lot on what he's saying, because some of the stuff here I don't know. I have to follow a process here, and I'm excited to meet with him. It sounded like he hadn't met with Jason Kidd yet.
0: And what I can tell you is this. Jason Kidd was not involved in the process of getting Masai Ujiri to the Mavericks. Jason Kidd was not in the loop on that process. He was informed at, you know, when it was a done deal, much like Mark Cuban was. Now, that doesn't mean, like, I'm just saying, it doesn't mean that Jason Kidd's not going to be the Mavericks coach now and moving forward.
1: All right. Thank you very much for sticking with us through this. Thank you definitely to our producers, Mark and Jackson, for piecing this all together. McMahon, Vince Goodwill, and Bontemps for bending into pretzels to get this put together. And thank you for watching and listening to the Hoop Collective, the playoffs motor on. And we'll talk to you later this week.
0: Adios, amigos.
3: The thieves disabled the alarm, cut the phone lines, and cut a hole in the roof.
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5: It's kind of like Ocean's 11. Super Bowl rings were stolen. You know, he was able to go in there undetected and wipe the place out clean.
6: Attleboro police are being joined by the FBI as they try and figure out how the thief hoisted out more than $1 million worth of jewelry.
7: Super Bowl rings, that's not something that is stolen every day.
8: I'm a professional thief. I'm a master thief. And no matter what I do, I'm a money-making motherfucker.
9: When David Tyree pinned that desperation heave from Eli Manning against his helmet and fell to the ground in the final minute of Super Bowl 42, the New England Patriots effectively had been robbed of perfection, of an undefeated season. But that wasn't the only Super Bowl 42 heist of note. Enter Sean Murphy, a Boston area mover by day and a jewel thief by night. On today's episode, we're joined by ESPN's Sam Borden. He'll tell us Murphy's story, how he stole the Giants' Super Bowl rings in an act of vengeance to avenge their robbery of the perfect season. I'm Jeremy Schapp, and this is The Biggest Game. So, Sam, you know, we talk about the Super Bowl here on The Biggest Game, and we talk a lot about the games themselves and the atmosphere around the games, the backstories of the stars of the Super Bowl, going back to Super Bowl I in 1967. This story is a little bit different. You could make the case that it's somewhat more tangential to the Super Bowl, but I would argue, and I'm sure you would as well, that this is fundamentally
10: a Super Bowl story.
11: Yeah, I mean,

0: And Jeremy, what do we play Super Bowls for if not for the ring? And this is a story about rings, right? Rings won, rings lost, rings stolen, rings recovered. I mean, look, yes, as football stories, Super Bowl stories go, it doesn't have a ton to do with the game itself, but when you think about Super Bowls, I think for a lot of people, you think about those rings, and this is one of the craziest stories that I've been a part of, and it's all about the ring.
1: Yeah, and I'm not sure really where the ring became the signifier, right? Instead of people saying, oh, he's got this many championships, or he's got this many titles, it's or Vince Lombardi trophies, or whatever, it's rings. Some point it became rings, and there have been great Super Bowl ring stories. I think didn't Vladimir Putin steal Robert Kraft's one of his rings?
0: Yes.
1: I kind of remember that one. But this is
0: this is
1: a different kind of Super Bowl ring story. So let's start with Sean Murphy, who did not play in the NFL or coach in the NFL.
0: No. Yeah, Sean Murphy, a really interesting character. I mean, this is a guy through and through New Englander. You know, his day job is that he works in a moving company, but his real job was as a thief. Now, just because he's a thief doesn't mean that he's not like most other people who live in the Boston area. Huge Patriots fan, Jeremy. Like, this is a big-time Patriots fan, going back to, like, Sam Bam Cunningham, you know, the sort of, like...
1: Randall's older brother.
0: Yeah, the struggling days of the Patriots way before, you know, the Brady-era Super Bowls. And, you know, he is a diehard Patriots fan. And so when we're talking about, you know, the mostly undefeated season leading up to Super Bowl 42... he's like anybody else. He's locked in on the Patriots. He's watching all the games. He's fired about what the team is doing, and he is praying for an undefeated season.
2: The Patriots had a perfect season. They're going into this Super Bowl 18-0. The Giants are coming in as the bottom wild card team. They have just been lucky enough to make their way all the way to this Super Bowl, and I'm thinking the Patriots are going to crush these guys.
0: At that point, when they get to the Super Bowl, most people, most fans certainly, but even most neutral observers believe, okay, they're going to finish this off. They're the class of the league by far. So Sean Murphy almost gets tickets to the Super Bowl, but then ends up not getting them. And so on Super Bowl Sunday, he's like everybody else in Boston.
1: He was going to go out to Phoenix.
0: Yes. He was
1: going to
0: go to the game.
1: New England,
0: yes.
1: Boston winter. But
0: yes.
1: That doesn't happen.
0: Doesn't happen. So he ends up staying home. And he tells me he ends up watching the game that Sunday with his weed dealer, as one does, a guy named Rob. And he's, you know, in this guy's
1: house.
0: This
1: is pre-legalization, by the way.
0: Correct, pre-legalization.
1: We point out.
0: He did mention that in addition to hanging out with Rob, they ate a whole lot of wings, as one does on Super Bowl Sunday. They're watching the game. Like everybody, he, you know, is super excited. The Patriots look like they're gonna do it. Then the Tyree helmet catch happens, breaks his heart. Same as everybody else in New England, he can't believe what happened.
2: I was in shock. I didn't know what to do.
0: He leaves that night super frustrated.
1: Thwarted.
0: Yes.
1: They were thwarted by the Giants.
0: Exactly. Super
1: by
0: frustrated.
1: Burris. Yeah, I'm sorry. I know where your allegiances lie. I think they're similar to mine. We can revel in it for a moment.
0: Exactly. So doesn't work out for him. Goes home super disappointed. Now, fast forward. A month or two later, he's at the library. Why is he at the library? Well, remember, he's owns a moving company.
1: Big reader.
0: Right. He's at the library doing some internet research for his next jewelry heist target.
2: At that time, I was looking to do a jewelry manufacturer because gold, the price of gold was going up and it was moving up. And I went into Boston, into the library, and got a list of all the jewelry manufacturers, you know, in the New England area. And I was actually rating them by how much money they made. You know, some of them would sell 100 to 500,000 in sales. Some would go 50 to 100, 20 to 50, and like that. So I put the big ones up top, and I was working my way down. And as I was doing my research, I'd go and I'd check their websites to see what kind of products they make and what they do. And in addition to that, I would Google the name. And then when I got to EAD on, I Googled it, and an article came up, and the New York Post that said that they were making the New York Giants Super Bowl rings. And I was like, holy shit. When I realized that one of the places going to hit had the Super Bowl rings, I was like, them Giants, they don't deserve it. They didn't deserve them rings.
1: So now EA Dion, who's making the rings, it's not just a place where they've got all these gems and they got the gold, but it's associated for Sean Murphy with this crushing loss in Super Bowl 42.
0: Yeah, exactly, Jeremy. And what was interesting to me is that when I first talked with Sean, I was under the impression that revenge was a huge component of this job for him. That, you know, he saw that the rings were there, hates the Giants, I'm going to go after this, you know, this particular target. And there's no doubt that it was a part of that. But this guy is a professional thief. He's not an idiot. You know what I mean? He does this. He treats this as a job. And so when I talked to him, he made it very clear to me that while he was intrigued by the Giants rings, EA Dion checked a lot of boxes in terms of a target that he as a thief would be interested in. He's from Lynn, Massachusetts. It's in Attleboro, just up the road. It's, he says, in an office park, so it's kind of deserted on weekends. It's near a highway, I-95 kind of runs behind it, so you got white noise. You won't necessarily hear somebody drilling or, you know, somebody making noise there on a Saturday. No traffic driving by. Yes, the rings are a super interesting component for him, but if it didn't check all these other boxes, he wasn't going to do the job.
3: At the Mizuho America, play alongside the pros. That's because Mizuho is committed to advancing the next generation of talent, both on and off the course. Just one of the ways we're changing the game.
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23: The UFL playoff race heats up Saturday. The Dallas Renegades fight for their postseason position, but the Birmingham Stallions look to buck them off course. The United Football League, Saturday at 8 p.m. on ESPN.
0: As he's going through the planning, he sees on the news one night the Giants receiving their championship rings.
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2: I remember watching TV and seeing the ceremony where they got their rings, and we said, oh, we missed it by a week. We said, well, we might as well do it anyway.
0: He didn't cancel the job. EA Dion still had, in his mind, a couple million bucks worth of jewelry. He's a jewel thief. I'm going to go in there and get that stuff, whether there's rings there or not.
1: And they had already really betrayed their New England roots by making the rings in the first place.
0: Exactly. Yeah, exactly right.
1: So he's too late in his mind to get the rings, but he's decided to go on with the heist. You know, he's put enough work into this. He's been in the library several...
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1: Morgans, I'm assuming.
0: No, this guy is a car salesman, also from a town just outside of Boston, and on the side is Murphy's top assistant in, you know, thefts. And then they have another guy, David Nasser, who was what they called the peak, like the lookout guy.
1: I read your story, obviously, and I've listened to your previous appearances on this story, and I always, whenever I'd see that, I'd say to myself, what's wrong with lookout? I mean, I'm no expert, but I've seen all the heist movies. It's always a lookout. They call him the peak guy. Just to be different.
0: You know what? To be honest, maybe that's I've interviewed a lot of different people in my career, Jeremy, but I can say with some confidence that Sean Murphy is the only serial burglar that I've interviewed, and so it could just be a Sean Murphy, you know, okay, thing to call right, him the peak. Right. I don't know if that's a consensus among, lifelong burglars. Yeah.
1: Okay.
0: So anyway.
1: You may proceed.
0: Yes. So Joe Morgan he's going to be the guy inside with Sean. Nasser is going to be outside, the lookout, making sure nobody's coming in. So these guys, you know, they've done this before. They have a whole setup. They rent a white box truck from Budget Car Rental. They get suited up at the warehouse before they leave. They've got a cell phone jammer that Murphy bought overseas and successfully knocks out the cell signal in a given area.
25: When you want to know the score, it's on KBZ Little Rock.
17: He's open, completed the 10, the 5, touchdown Arkansas!
2: The plug goes up through underneath the mask into our left ear. In the right pocket, we have a police scanner, which has another earplug that goes up through and goes into the right ear.
0: They have a miner's light on their forehead so they can see what they're doing in the dark, and they have like a little fanny pack around their waist with screwdrivers, you know, any other sort of hand tools they'll need to get the job done.
1: Files, you know.
0: Exactly. Like, yeah. Things of that nature.
1: Stethoscope, like listen, I would think.
0: For the
1: same
0: real
1: thing, the stethoscope, you know, when you're breaking
0: He didn't mention that, but, you know, that's possible. I can't rule it out.
1: I can't.
0: All right. So they get all suited up. They go over to EA Dion around 4 o'clock in the afternoon. And according to Murphy, they spend a good hour or two just in the woods nearby watching the building, making sure there's nobody coming and going, making sure that there's nobody like security circling the parking lot. They want to make sure that they're alone. So they do that. They hang out in the woods. They smoke a little weed, according to Murphy. They watch the building.
1: Calm the nerves.
0: Exactly.
1: Yeah.
0: Night falls and all is quiet. So the job is a go in their minds. They climb onto the roof. They find a power outlet near like the HVAC equipment up there. They plug in the cell phone signal jammer. They have a burner phone with them to test to make sure that the cell phone signal is out. It is. Then they snip the wire that's running from a telephone pole to the building. So now the telephone line that is connected to the alarm system has been cut. And the backup system, which is on a cell signal, is also jammed. Mm. So in their minds, they're free and clear. They wait about a half hour, 45 minutes, to make sure nobody's coming. They didn't trip some kind of alarm by doing any of this. Nobody comes.
2: So we would get up on the roof, and then we would cut the phone lines. And I'll usually cut a hole in the roof and drop it on the roof. I had actually hit the vault room first, the one that has all the gold. And I was in there cleaning them out while my partner Joe was going around the business just looking around. And about 20 minutes later, I met Joe in a hallway, and he said the Super Bowl went to here. I was like, holy shit.
0: And they're both kind of confused because they're like, well, we saw the team getting the rings. How could there still be Super Bowl rings here? But they're looking at them, and they're the Super Bowl rings. They've got the final score on them. They've got, you know, the jewels and the, you know, the Super Bowl 42, the whole thing. It's the rings. So at that point, they're kind of like, well, we're taking those too. So they go, they take all those, sweep those into the garbage can.
1: Why were there extra rings? Why were these rings still at the jewelers?
0: These rings, we would find out later, were for staff, for like friends and family, anybody who wasn't sort of in the main Giants traveling party, who would have been at that sort of main ceremony, players, coaches, that kind of stuff, anybody who would have gotten an extra ring, this was that batch. And so there were about 50 of those rings that had been made by EA Dion but had not yet been delivered. And so at that point, they say, okay, we are going to finish up here. We're going to try to open this safe. But it seems like the safe is too complicated for us to cut open, so we're going to just pick it up and take it with us back to the moving warehouse.
1: How big is this safe? I mean, are we talking about like one of those bank vaults or something?
0: Yes,
1: like
0: it's a huge safe, and it's a great point, Jeremy, and it actually made me laugh when Murphy was telling me about this part of the story, because I said the same thing. I was like, wait, you just picked the safe up? And he said, hey, what's my job? I'm a mover. He had brought a hand truck, like a dolly, with him. Wheels the hand truck in, they slide the safe onto the hand truck, they bring it out onto the loading dock, load it onto their white box truck along with everything else they've stolen, go up to the roof, grab their jammer, grab the gear, jump into the truck, head back to the warehouse where they can start working on the safe.
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1: So are they happy with this haul? Do they think this was a success?
0: 100%. I think they felt in that moment as though it had all gone excellently. You know, they had done all the safety precautions. They'd made sure that nobody was around. They felt like they had done a clean job getting in and getting out of the building. They had the safe. They had the vault. They were going to go through that. They looked at the haul, like I said, about $2 million. They were pretty pleased. Look, Jeremy, even Nasser at 10% on a $2 million job, that's not bad.
1: So Sean is this experienced, self-described master thief, right?
0: Yep.
1: But he's also operating in his own backyard.
0: Yep.
1: And he's so well known for this kind of stuff that when the authorities check out the scene, pretty much the first thing that crosses their mind is, oh, this was Sean Murphy, right?
38: Police say the place was hit over the weekend, and it looks like it was a professional job.
39: As soon as I heard about E.A. Dion, the only person that came to mind that was capable of doing such a break was Sean Murphy.
40: Sean Murphy was known to law enforcement as responsible for doing high-end commercial breaks where large sums of money were stolen.
0: There was a guy, Detective Al Zanny, who worked for the state police, and he had been sort of tracking not only Murphy, but a number of crews that were from Lynn, Massachusetts, where Murphy is from. Zanny knew that there were several groups in Lynn. He called them the Lynn Breakers, like guys who would break into places. And he had been tracking them for a number of years at that point, trying to link them.
1: Come up with a better name than the Lynn Breakers, right? That's not colorful.
0: This is
1: barely descriptive.
0: I tried not to be critical of his technique, you know, just accept the artist for what he is.
1: I love this, Sam. I love this story.
0: But anyway, to your point, Jeremy, Zanny, 100%, he said as soon as he heard about the hole in the roof, the cell phone jammer, the sort of higher technological elements of the job, in his mind, the first person who came to mind was Sean Murphy. And so at that point, they are trying to figure out, okay, can we take any of the evidence that we have found and can we connect it to Murphy in any way? And while we're doing that, can we talk to people who are in his world and see if there's a way to connect him to this particular crime. Sean Murphy had a pretty toxic relationship with a number of women. He literally would rank them openly. Oh, you're my top girl. You're my number two. You're my number three. And there was a, in many cases, there was a, you know, a relationship that was based on he would give them drugs. They would be his girlfriend. He would give them money. They would be his girlfriend. It was not, you know, sort of the healthiest relationships. And so this ultimately is what led to police being able to catch Murphy. Here's what happened. In October of 2008, several months after the break-in, there is a domestic dispute between Murphy and a woman named Ricky Lee Brown at an apartment in just outside of Boston. Local police go, they're called, they go, they take statements from Murphy, from Ricky Lee Brown, and from another woman who is there named Jordan Hartman. She's listed as a witness. They make a police report and they leave. Because at that point, you know, these local police officers don't.
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0: The state police and Jason Costello, the FBI agent, they've been tracking everything that they can that has to do with Murphy. So they see this police report come over, you know, the wire, and they see that Ricky Lee Brown and Jordan Hartman are listed as witnesses in this incident.
39: We brought her over to court. We got her arraigned. She got released. And we interviewed her downstairs in the courthouse. And she just gave us everything we needed.
0: So they bring her in, and they're expecting that she's going to stonewall them like all the other women and associates that Murphy has have. But as it turns out, it's the exact opposite.
1: Hartman is not interested in protecting him.
0: Not at all. She's very mad at him. She says that not only did he come in after the EA Dion job and dump out a giant bag of jewels on the bed and show it to her and to Ricky Lee Brown and some of the other girls, but at that time, Jordan Hartman and Murphy were fighting, so she wasn't the top girl anymore. So Ricky Lee Brown, who was the top girl, Murphy gave her a Super Bowl ring, one of the giant Super Bowl rings.
3: Ricky Lee pointed at the Super Bowl ring and said, what about one of them? I said, ah, yeah, what the f***? So I gave her one of the Super Bowl rings.
0: And gave Hartman, wow, who was the number three girl, like a really cheap, it was like a knockoff ring that had like a Radio Shack logo on it. She was disgusted by it, and she felt offended.
39: She wasn't too happy with him. At one point, we brought her to a grand jury. This was after his arrest, and we were going to indict him down to Bristol County. She looked at me and she said, is Sean going to know that I've testified against him? I said, well, you know, yeah. And her response was, good. I want him to know that it's me who did him.
2: When you want to know the story, it's on
4: Pardon
2: the
4: interruption, but I'm Mike Wilbon. Tony is national.
1: Bite to school day.
4: Arkansas.
1: Did you ever bite to school as a kid?
5: I'm Tony Kornheiser. No. Hadn't been invented yet. No.
4: My school was too close. 200 yards, walk to school, no bike.
5: No, I had a bike. I had a Schwinn.
1: Ooh.
5: Yeah, I mean, I was biking to school from about third grade on.
1: Wow.
5: Yeah.
1: Impressive.
5: Yeah. It's a long time ago, obviously. I was going to say school hadn't been invented yet, not just bikes. Welcome to PTI, boys and girls. In today's episode, was Victor Wembanyama goaltending? Should A.J. Hinch have backed Framber Valdez? And Brian Windhorst joins us for 5 good minutes. But we begin today with the NBA playoffs from last night. Both home teams won. Detroit beat Cleveland and Oklahoma City beat the Lakers as they have all season. The Pistons win was relatively close. The score was tied with 5 minutes to go. The Thunder win was not close. Oklahoma City won by 18. Wilbon, which team had the more impressive win?
4: Well, Tony, this isn't really even close to me. It's Detroit. I mean, first of all, the Pistons had been struggling at home over years to just win a single playoff game at home. They got past that in the first round, yeah. But they're playing an equal in Cleveland. They're playing a rival geographically, and they're playing an equal. I mean, Cleveland's been a team that's been right there nose to nose with Detroit, even though Detroit finished with the best record in the East in the regular season. And so, you know, when you got to deal with some firepower that Cleveland does have with Mitchell and Harden, and you're Detroit, which values preventing the other team from doing whatever it is they do best. That's what the Pistons do. They had to actually do that. And Cleveland hung in there. They tied this thing. Detroit had to demonstrate some resolve and did. Detroit, which has trouble scoring, got some nice scoring nights. You know, that Tobias Harris had 20 points. So Duncan Robinson had 19. So when they get a second and third scorer, and it was predicated on getting some turnovers that Cleveland coughed up, a lot of them by James Harden, it's still impressive by seven. Detroit. The Oklahoma City, we knew where that was going with the Lakers. We really did.
6: Yeah, I mean, this to me went exactly as I expected it. Cleveland just got done with a series with Toronto in which they won no games on the road. So I didn't think they were going to win a road game here. And Oklahoma City had beaten the Lakers four times in a row by an average of 29 points. So I don't know that anyone in the world should be surprised by what happened last night. I was more interested in the MVP candidates and what they did last night. Shai Gilgeous-Alexander had his worst statistical night of the season. He scored 18 points. He had scored 20 or more in about 30,000 straight games, right? He did not have that. He also had a bunch of turnovers. He had seven turnovers, which is, that's what Harden had. That's really a lot of turnovers. And yet Oklahoma City won easily. Cade Cunningham shot 6 for 19. This is coming out of three straight games against Orlando when he went 30-plus, and Detroit still won. So what I'm getting at, Mike, is that these games last night, the Lakers could have, maybe should have stolen that game, and the Cavaliers could have, maybe should have stolen that game. I don't know. Just looking ahead, I'll take 10 seconds here. Without Doncic, I don't know what they are supposed to do. Their backcourt last night, which is Austin Reeves and Marcus Smart and Luke Kennard, had 27 points total and shot 8 of 35. They're not beating anybody like that. Yeah. They don't beat anybody. Nope. Nobody does.
4: Right. No, and we'll talk to Windhorst about Luka, but I don't know that he's coming to the rescue. So let's move to Minnesota's coach, Chris Finch, hoping to get more favorable whistles in tonight's game two against the Spurs. Finch said that 4, maybe even 5 of Victor Wembanyama's 12 blocks in game one should have been whistled for goaltending. And Finch called the fact that they were not alarming tone. What do you think of Finch's contention?
6: So I think he's planting a seed and hoping it grows very quickly. I mean, I think he wants an immediate effect in game two. He made sure that the league would hear this. He made sure the referees would hear this. Our friends Pat Riley and Phil Jackson did this all the time. You can't win the game that was just played. You can't win that one. So you try to win the next one. I would assume that Finch says to himself, we won one game already in San Antonio. If we win another one in San Antonio, we win two on the road, we can steal this series. So he's trying to steal game two before it even happens. Do I think that Wembanyama had 4, maybe 5 goaltends? Probably not. He may have had 1 or 2. Wembanyama's 7'5". He's swatting the ball to the moon. He is a daunting presence. So if you are Finch, you're saying to yourself, if we actually beat them and he had 12 blocks, think how much easier it would be if he only had 4 or 5.
4: Yeah, well, even by Finch's count, he would have had 8 legitimate ones. It is more than that. There are 2 possible goaltends. There's really only 1, a ball that hit the glass first. But, Tony, you mentioned key names. I'm going to add one to what you mentioned about Phil Jackson and Pat Riley. Let's add Chuck Daly, because you and I know, and we covered, and we can go back further than those guys to Larry Brown and further back than that to Red Auerbach. And what they did, ingenious, on the day after a game. Sometimes a loss, in this case for Finch, a win. You're setting this thing up. It was brilliant for him to get the conversation moved in that direction. Because if you get a couple of whistles, you shouldn't in the next game. In a close game, I mean, San Antonio could have won that with that 3 at the buzzer.
6: To win again.
4: So Finch is looking at that. It's really smart, even though I disagree with his characterization. Wembanyama will have a much better game the next game. He is.
6: Well, okay, it's very smart. And now let me ask you this. Wembanyama consumes everything that is said and written and done on television about everybody's performance.
4: Does.
6: He does that.
4: He does.
6: How will this affect him? Will he attempt more blocks, or will he lay back and attempt less blocks? I think that it works on 2 levels, referees and Wembanyama. So Finch did a wise thing.
4: Good point.
6: Let's move to baseball. Yesterday we talked about Tigers pitcher Tarek Skubal. Today we will talk about Tigers pitcher Framber Valdez. Valdez hit Boston shortstop Trevor Story in the back with a fastball last night, immediately following two Red Sox home runs off Valdez. Valdez was tossed by the umpires. Valdez's manager, A.J. Hinch, said, and I'm quoting here, "We play a really good brand of baseball here. That didn't feel like it. It's not judging intent. I have no idea. But I know when you go out in the field and you end up in these sorts of confrontations, you usually feel in the right. It didn't feel good being out there," unquote. Wilbon, what do you think of Hinch's comments?
4: Tony, when I heard those comments last night, I was stunned. I was sort of admiring of it. I don't know how it plays in the locker room with your starting pitchers, because as you and I know, for 150 years, baseball managers, whether they agreed with it or not, plunking a guy after some home runs, they said they were just automatically would say things like, "Well, you know, that's what happens," and they deny there was intent, and they would sort of pop their jerseys and back their pitcher. That's what they did for 150 years. This wasn't that, by the way. Hinch has been suspended for a game, Valdez for six, which is essentially one start. Automatically, the manager goes. But, Tony, Valdez, this is complicated. Valdez was 73-44 over a six-year stretch with 25 quality starts. That was the league high in 2022. But he's also had this behavior. Remember, he crossed up his catcher and hit him with a 93-mile-per-hour sinker last year. Yep. There was also the fact that he worked with a sports psychologist because people have been worried about his behavior. And now there's this. Yeah. When you're a manager, and I get it, Hinch says, no, this is not what we do. He doesn't want this. He doesn't want to this. He doesn't want this to be the Tigers culture. I applaud him personally. Again, don't know how it's going to play in the clubhouse in Detroit.
6: Yeah. So I had our friend Buster Olney on my podcast this morning, and Buster said that he felt that was totally intentional on the part of Valdez. Valdez,
4: of course it was.
6: Was having a terrible outing. Ultimately, he had 10 runs, 7 earned in officially 3 innings. This happened in the top of the fourth. He went out in the top of the fourth and served up 2 home runs and then hit this guy in the back. Hit him with a 4-seam fastball that Buster said was the first 4-seam fastball he threw all season. Okay? And so if you're in that position, you're the manager, and you know this guy because you managed him for 2 years in Houston.
4: In Houston.
6: That was backing away from that. And yet, look, in Hinch's position right now, he's got Scooble awaiting surgery. He's got 5 other pitchers, including 3 other starters, on the injured list. And now he loses this guy for at least 1 game, maybe 2. So in that context, he's not going to come out and say, "I love what happened out there." But I agree with you. For 150 years, managers either backed it or shut up. They didn't do this. Let's take a break. I admire it, by the way.
4: Departure.
6: I admire it.
4: Me too.
6: And he makes more money than anybody on that team. Valdez, free agent. Coming up, Joel Embiid is out tonight against the Knicks. How does that change things for the Sixers? We're going to ask Brian Windhorst.
4: And we'll also ask him whether the Celtics could actually trade Jaylen Brown for Giannis. Ah, hot stove, Tony. Hot stove in Boston and Milwaukee because they got nothing
6: else. Intent. Valdez denied intent.
4: Please.
6: The Boston manager thought it was intentional. That's what the Boston manager said.
4: That's what I'm going to say.
6: $115 million over 3 years for Valdez. Because he's
4: an ace. That 6 year stretch is really impressive.
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21: Act and beat in the pick and roll in game one. They went at him, I think Runson went at him like 25, 27 times. So at least in this game, Philly can play a defensive style that can give them a better chance against Brunson and Ananobi. But I'm not saying that like I think it's going to be a different outcome. So what you need here is you need Maxey to go crazy. But this is going to be a golden opportunity for New York to go up 2-0. Like, the things are breaking their way. They're playing their best basketball at the right time. They've been healthy at the right time, knock on wood, etc. They've caught a rhythm. And this is the way it goes in the playoffs. They've got a great opportunity here.
4: Yes, they do. We'll move to a team which may not have a good opportunity. The Lakers lost game one to the Thunder last night, as you know, Brian. What are you hearing about Luka's health and any potential return?
21: Yeah, so Luka spoke today for the first time really in weeks, and he revealed that when he got his MRI, the doctor said it would be 8 weeks. And so That's a moderate to severe hamstring injury. He's been out about four and a half sizes. The reality is, under that timeline, you're not supposed to see
36: anything.
21: Now, he didn't say what his personal timeline is. He did say it was he started running, but he's not done any contact. So the reality is this. Unless the Lakers can push this into late next week, I don't know, 5, 6, 7-ish, I don't think you're seeing them in this series, and I think everybody knows it. In the NBA, we never know what will happen. We always leave open doors, but I do not think you should expect to see Luka Doncic.
4: Well, that's going to leave probably a one-sided series in the West. Let's move to the Celtics for a second, who are, of course, done, Brian. The NBA fined Jaylen Brown for his comments on the Zebras, and as you know, Jay Will proposed a Brown for Giannis trade yesterday on this here network. You and I discussed this morning, but let's let everybody else in on this. How do you see even the possibility of Jaylen Brown going to Milwaukee and Giannis going to Boston?
21: If Milwaukee is ready to trade Giannis, which we seem to have a neutral zone on that, if that's true, they absolutely should call Boston. A trade with Giannis where the Bucks get a bunch of draft picks doesn't help them because they don't control their own pick for the next few years. So going into a tank situation with the new tanking rules doesn't make sense. So if they're going to trade Giannis, I'll re-underline if you want players who can help you immediately. That would be obviously Jaylen Brown. If you're Boston, Jaylen Brown does have a contract extension option this summer. And if he wants to sign that extension, I don't see why you wouldn't sign him to it. Now, he doesn't have to extend. He's got multiple years left on his contract, but extension talks force a check-in. And, if the Celtics are looking at it, Jaylen Brown is younger. Jaylen Brown is healthier. Jaylen Brown has demonstrated he is a championship player alongside Jason Tatum. In a vacuum, you would not do that deal. But I can also see, after the way this year went and the way last year went, you may be able to get maximum value right now. I do not think Brad Stevens would do it, but it would not surprise me if the extension discussion forces everybody to evaluate their options.
6: So interesting. That really is. We'll get you out of here on this. It's sort of a vague question, and I probably will have a follow-up or two about tanking. But the draft lottery is Sunday. How are you sizing the draft lottery up?
21: Okay, every year I'm fascinated by the draft lottery. Let me just tell you one thing about it, okay? The LA Clippers are probably either going to have the number 5 or 6 pick or nothing. And that illustrates the stakes in this draft lottery. If the Indiana Pacers, who are top 4 projected team, they have 52% to get in the top 4. They keep the pick. If the pick goes 5 or 6, which is late as it can go, it goes to the Clippers. So you have a situation where the Indiana Pacers are either going to get to add a top 4 piece to the team that has Pascal Siakam and Tyrese Halliburton and there are other pieces to help them, Nesmith and those guys and Nembhard and those guys. Or they're going to get no pick at all, and the Clippers may get the 5th pick. And maybe if they get the 5th pick, they think about trading Kawhi. I don't know. So that's just one aspect of the lottery. Every lottery is interesting. This one has potential to be one of the more interesting ones of the next decade because there's quality players in this draft, and there's a bunch of teams that can have instantaneous changes in their situation. Golden State could get in there. Dallas could get in there. You think Utah's nothing? Well, they have a bunch of players all of a sudden going to play. How about your Washington Wizards, Tony? In case you forgot, they have Trae Young and Anthony Davis. I know they've never played for the Wizards, but they will play for the Wizards. What if the Wizards get a top 3 pick in this draft? There's so many fascinating things. Sunday afternoon, I am going to be in the room for the first time ever because I can't wait to see how this plays out.
6: I just hope the tankers don't win. You know how I hope about that. Thank you, Brian, as always. Thank you.
21: Have a great day, guys.
6: Let's take one last break. Still to come, the Derby winner pulls out of the Preakness. That stinks.
4: No, that's breaking news. Load management from the horses. Unbelievable, Tony.
6: Stinks. No, it's second year in a row. If you have a triple crown, you got to go for the second leg of it. That's what the American public understands. Awful. The Triple Crown. How do you win the Derby and not go in
4: sitting
6: the Preakness?
4: Sitting out. Oh.
0: We live in the middle of nowhere out here. 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And out here, that really matters.
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6: Happy time, people. Happy 36th birthday, Jose Altuve. The Astros' diminutive star is back at second base after a one-year experiment in left field. Altuve is the one important position player who stayed with the Astros throughout the aftermath of a sign-stealing scandal in 2017-2018. Carlos Correa, who just got hurt, is back in Houston, but he spent three-plus seasons in Minnesota. At 5'6", Altuve presents a small strike zone. Led Houston in walks last year with 55. Altuve began his career with the Astros in 2011. He has led the American League in hitting three times. He has made nine All-Star teams. His career batting average of .302 is second only to Luis Arraez, among active players, and he has surprising power, 258 home runs. Hall of Famer?
0: Tony, I think so, particularly when you add in two World Series championships. I think Altuve is a Hall of Famer. Also, by the way, Carlos Correa is having season-ending surgery for a torn tendon in his left ankle. Long recovery time. Hate hearing that about Correa.
6: Happy anniversary, Sir Roger Bannister. This is posthumous, but on this day, 72 years ago, the British physician in training broke the mythical four-minute barrier in the mile, running on the track at Oxford University, which was later named for Bannister. Another mythic barrier, the two-hour marathon, was

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2: What a quote. He was also progressive, Tony, personally and professionally. Promoted Bill Lucas, who was in his farm system, an African-American man, to GM in the early 70s when that just hadn't been done in baseball. And look what he did with Turner, the network. He and the Cubs with GM, they put the Braves and Cubs so far out ahead of the competition with those cable ventures at that time, way, way, way ahead of his time.
1: Quick to the big finish. Speaking of your Cubs, your Cubs have won 13 straight at Wrigley. Will they make it 3 in a row over the Reds tonight?
2: Maybe, maybe not, but 17 out of 20 overall is what I'm most impressed with. Third best record in baseball. Here we come. Golden Temple will not run in the Preakness. Defend your horsey, Tony.
1: Stinks. 2 years in a row, not Derby winner out. Stinks. Maple Leafs won the NHL lottery, draft lottery. You're happy for them, right?
2: No, the Blackhawks dropped. No, I'm not happy for them. I'm not happy for anybody. The Avalanche beat the Wild 5-2 to go up 2-0 in that series. That's significant, isn't it?
1: 14 goals in 2 games. Come on, last one. Game one of Canadiens Sabres tonight. Who you got?
2: I got the Canadiens. A little soft spark, usually for both those cities. Love Montreal, love Buffalo, but I'm going with the Canadiens.
1: We are out of time. We'll try to do better the next time. And Brandon Martin in Oklahoma, shout out.
2: I'm Mike Wilbon. Same time tomorrow, knuckleheads. And now, it's sports time.
3: The thieves disabled the alarm, cut the phone lines, and cut a hole in the roof. All to get the big payoff.
4: It's kind of like Ocean's 11. Super Bowl rings were stolen. You know, he was able to go in there undetected and wipe the place out clean.
5: Attleboro police are being joined by the FBI as they try and figure out how the thief hoisted out more than $1 million worth of jewelry.
6: Super Bowl rings, that's not something that is stolen every day.
7: I'm a professional thief, I'm a master thief, and no matter what I do, I'm a money-making motherfucker.
8: When David Tyree pinned that desperation heave from Eli Manning against his helmet and fell to the ground in the final minute of Super Bowl 42, the New England Patriots effectively had been robbed of perfection, of an undefeated season. But that wasn't the only Super Bowl 42 heist of note. Enter Sean Murphy, a Boston area mover by day and a jewel thief by night. On today's episode, we're joined by ESPN Sam Borden. He'll tell us Murphy's story, how he stole the Giants' Super Bowl rings in an act of vengeance to avenge their robbery of the perfect season. I'm Jeremy Schapp, and this is The Biggest Game. So, Sam, you know, we talk about the Super Bowl here on The Biggest Game, and we talk a lot about the games themselves and the atmosphere around the games, the backstories of the stars of the Super Bowl, going back to Super Bowl I in 1967. This story is a little bit different. You could make the case that it's somewhat more tangential to the Super Bowl, but I would argue, and I'm sure you would as well, that this is fundamentally a Super Bowl story.
9: Yeah, I mean, Jeremy, what do we play Super Bowls for if not for the ring? And this is a story about rings, right? Rings won, rings lost, rings stolen, rings recovered. I mean, look, yes, as football stories, Super Bowl stories go, it doesn't have a ton to do with the game itself.

0: itself, but when you think about Super Bowls, I think for a lot of people, you think about those rings, and this is one of the craziest stories that I've been a part of, and it's all about the ring.
1: Yeah, and I'm not sure really where the ring became the signifier, right? Instead of people saying, oh, he's got this many championships, or he's got this many titles, it's or Vince Lombardi trophies, or whatever, it's rings. At
0: yeah.
1: some point, it became rings, and there have been great Super Bowl ring stories. I think, didn't Vladimir Putin steal Robert Kraft's one of his rings?
0: Yes.
1: I kind of remember that
0: yes.
1: one. But this is...
0: yeah.
1: This is a different kind of Super Bowl ring story. So let's start with Sean Murphy, who did not play in the NFL or coach in the NFL.
0: No. Yeah, Sean Murphy, a really interesting character. I mean, this is a guy through and through New Englander. You know, his day job is that he works in a moving company, but his real job was as a thief. Now, just because he's a thief doesn't mean that he's not like most other people who live in the Boston area. Huge Patriots fan, Jeremy. Like, this is a big-time Patriots fan, going back to, like, Sam Bam Cunningham, you know, the sort of, like...
1: Randall's older brother.
0: Yeah, the struggling days of the Patriots way before, you know, the Brady-era Super Bowls. And, you know... he is a diehard Patriots fan, and so when we're talking about, you know, the mostly undefeated season leading up to Super Bowl 42, he's like anybody else. He's locked in on the Patriots. He's watching all the games. He's fired about what the team is doing, and he is praying for an undefeated season.
2: The Patriots had a perfect season. They're going into this Super Bowl 18-0. The Giants are coming in as the bottom wild card team that have just been lucky enough to make their way all the way to the Super Bowl, and I'm thinking the Patriots are going to crush these guys.
0: At that point, when they get to the Super Bowl, most people, most fans certainly, but even most neutral observers believe, okay, they're going to finish this off. They're the class of the league by far. So Sean Murphy almost gets tickets to the Super Bowl, but then ends up not getting them. And so on Super Bowl Sunday, he's like everybody else in Boston.
1: He was going to go out to Phoenix.
0: Yes.
1: He was going to go to the game. New England,
0: yes.
1: Boston winter. But
0: yes.
1: That doesn't happen.
0: Doesn't happen. So he ends up staying home. And he tells me he ends up watching the game that Sunday with his weed dealer, as one does, a guy named Rob. And he's, you know, in this guy's
1: this
0: house.
1: This is pre-legalization, by the way.
0: Correct. Pre-legalization.
1: We point out.
0: He did mention that in addition to hanging out with Rob, they ate a whole lot of wings, as one does on Super Bowl Sunday. They're watching the game. Like everybody, he, you know, is super excited. The Patriots look like they're going to do it. Then the Tyree helmet catch happens, breaks his heart. Same as everybody else in New England. He can't believe what happened.
2: I was in shock. I didn't know what to do.
0: He leaves that night super frustrated.
1: Thwarted.
0: Yes.
1: They were thwarted by the Giants.
0: Exactly. Super
1: by
0: frustrated.
1: Burris. Yeah, I'm sorry. I know where your allegiances lie. I think they're similar to mine. We can revel in it for a moment.
0: Exactly. So doesn't work out for him. Goes home super disappointed. Now, fast forward. A month or two later, he's at the library. Why is he at the library? Well, remember, he's a movie, you know, owns a moving company.
1: Big reader.
0: Right. He's at the library doing some internet research for his next jewelry heist target.
2: At that time, I was looking to do a jewelry manufacturer because gold, the price of gold was going up and it was moving up. And I went into Boston into the library and got a list of all the jewelry manufacturers, you know, in the New England area. And I was actually rating them by how much money they made. You know, some of them would sell 100 to 500,000 in sales. Some would go 50 to 100, 20 to 50, and like that. So I put the big ones up top and I'm working my way down. And as I was doing my research, I'd go and I'd check their websites to see what kind of products they make and what they do. And in addition to that, I would Google the name. And when I got to EAD on, I Googled it, and an article came up in the New York Post that said that they were making the New York Giants Super Bowl rings. And I was like, holy shit. When I realized that one of the places we're going to hit had the Super Bowl rings, I was like, them Giants, they don't deserve it. They didn't deserve them rings.
1: So now EA Dion, who's making the rings, it's not just a place where they've got all these gems and they got the gold, but it's associated for Sean Murphy with this crushing loss in Super Bowl 42.
0: Yeah, exactly, Jeremy. And what was interesting to me is that when I first talked with Sean, I was under the impression that revenge was a huge component of this job for him. That, you know, he saw that the rings were there, hates the Giants, I'm going to go after this, you know, this particular target. And there's no doubt that it was a part of that. But this guy is a professional thief. He's not an idiot. You know what I mean? He does this. He treats this as a job. And so when I talked to him, he made it very clear to me that while he was intrigued by the Giants rings, EA Dion checked a lot of boxes in terms of a target that he as a thief would be interested in. He's from Lynn, Massachusetts. It's in Attleboro, just up the road. It's, he says, in an office park, so it's kind of deserted on weekends. It's near a highway. I-95 kind of runs behind it, so you got white noise. You won't necessarily hear somebody drilling or, you know, somebody making noise there on a Saturday. No traffic driving by. Yes, the rings are a super interesting component for him, but if it didn't check all these other boxes, he wasn't going to do the job.
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3: The UFL playoff race heats up Saturday. 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
4: As he's going through the planning, he sees on the news one night the Giants receiving their championship rings.
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6: I remember watching TV and seeing the ceremony where they got their rings, and we said, oh, shit, missed it by a week. We said, well, it, we might as well do it anyway.
4: He didn't cancel the job. EA Dion still had, in his mind, a couple million bucks worth of jewelry. He's a jewel thief. I'm going to go in there and get that stuff, whether there's rings there or not. And they had already really betrayed their New England roots by making the rings in the first place.
7: Exactly. Yeah, exactly right.
4: So he's too late in his mind to get the rings, but he's decided to go on with the heist. You know, he's put enough work into this.
8: Superheroes of sports on 103.7 The Buzz.
4: So here's how it goes. We've got Sean Murphy. He's the leader of the crew. He's got a couple of guys that he works with. His sort of top assistant is a guy named Joe Morgan, who is a car salesman, but also...
7: Of course he's named Joe Morgan, former
4: Joe
7: Red
4: Morgan.
7: Sox manager.
4: Exactly.
7: Well, there was the Red Sox manager and, of course, the great second baseman. This is neither of those Joe Morgans, I'm assuming.
4: No, this guy is a car salesman, also from a town just outside of Boston. And on the side is Murphy's top assistant in, you know, thefts. And then they have another guy, David Nasser, who was what they called the peak, like the lookout guy.
7: You know, I read your story, obviously, and I've listened to your previous appearances on this story. And I always, whenever I'd see that, I'd say to myself, what's wrong with lookout? I mean, I'm no expert, but I've seen all the heist movies. It's always a lookout. They call him the peak guy.
4: The peak.
7: Just to be different?
4: You know what? To be honest, maybe that's... I've interviewed a lot of different people in my career, Jeremy, but I can say with some confidence that Sean Murphy is the only serial burglar that I've interviewed. And so it could just be a Sean Murphy, you know, thing to call him the peak.
7: Right.
4: I don't know if that's a consensus among,
7: I would go look at
4: lifelong burglars. Yeah.
7: Okay.
4: So anyway.
7: You may proceed.
4: Yes. So Joe Morgan is, he's going to be the guy inside with Sean. Nasser is going to be outside the lookout, making sure nobody's coming in. So these guys, you know, they've done this before. They have a whole setup. They rent a white box truck from Budget Car Rental. They get suited up at the warehouse before they leave. They've got a phone jammer, a cell phone jammer that Murphy bought overseas and successfully knocks out the cell signal in a given area.
6: There's two pockets. In one of them, we put a two-way radio with an earplug that goes up through underneath the mask into our left ear. In the right pocket, we have a police scanner, which has another earplug that goes up through. It goes into the right ear.
4: They have a miner's light on their forehead so they can see what they're doing in the dark. And they have like a little fanny pack around their waist with screwdrivers, you know, any other sort of hand tools they'll need to get the job done.
7: Files, you know.
4: Exactly.
7: Like, yeah.
4: Things
7: but
4: of that nature.
7: Stethoscope, like listen, I would think.
4: For the
7: same, real
4: exactly.
7: thing, the stethoscope, yeah. You know, with a, when you're breaking
4: you know, he didn't mention that, but, you know, that's possible. I can't rule it out. Can't rule it out.
7: I can't, Sam, please.
4: All right, so they get all suited up, they go over to EA Dion around 4 o'clock in the afternoon, and according to Murphy, they spend a good hour or two just in the woods nearby watching the building, making sure there's nobody coming and going, making sure that there's nobody like security circling the parking lot. They want to make sure that they're alone. So they do that. They hang out in the woods. They smoke a little weed, according to Murphy. They watch the building.
7: Calm the nerves.
4: Exactly.
7: Yeah.
4: Night falls, and all is quiet. So the job is a go in their minds. They climb onto the roof. They find a power outlet near, like, the HVAC equipment up there. They plug in the cell phone signal jammer. They have a burner phone with them to test to make sure that the cell phone signal is out. It is. Then they snip the wire that's running from a telephone pole to the building. So now the telephone line that is connected to the alarm system has been cut. And the backup system, which is on a cell signal, is also jammed. Mm. So in their minds, they're free and clear. They wait about a half hour, 45 minutes, to make sure nobody's coming. They didn't trip some kind of alarm by doing any of this. Nobody comes.
6: So we would get up on the roof, and then we would cut the phone lines. And I'll usually cut a hole in the roof and drop it on the roof. I had actually hit the vault room first, the one that has all the gold. And I was in there cleaning them out while my partner Joe was going around the business just looking around. And about 20 minutes later, I met Joe in a hallway, and he said the Super Bowl into here. I was like, holy shit.
4: And they're both kind of confused because they're like, well, we saw the team getting the rings. How could there still be Super Bowl rings here? But they're looking at them, and they're the Super Bowl rings. They've got the final score on them. They've got, you know, the jewels and the, you know, the Super Bowl 42, the whole thing. It's the rings. So at that point, they're kind of like, well, we're taking those too. So they go, they take all of those, sweep those into the garbage can.
7: Why were there extra rings? Why were these rings still at the jewelers?
4: These rings, we would find out later, were for staff, for like friends and family, anybody who wasn't sort of in the main Giants traveling party, who would have been at that sort of main ceremony, players, coaches, that kind of stuff. Anybody who would have gotten an extra ring, this was that batch. And so there were about 50 of those rings that had been made by EA Dion, but had not yet been delivered. And so at that point, they say, okay, we are going to finish up here. We're going to try to open this safe. But it seems like the safe is too complicated for us to cut open, so we're going to just pick it up and take it with us back to the moving warehouse.
7: How big is this safe? I mean, are we talking about like one of those bank vaults or something?
4: Yes,
7: like,
4: it's a huge safe, and it's a great point, Jeremy, and it actually made me laugh when Murphy was telling me about this part of the story, because I said the same thing. I was like, wait, you just picked the safe up? And he said, hey, what's my job? I'm a mover. He had brought a hand truck, like a dolly, with him. Wheels the hand truck in, they slide the safe onto the hand truck, they bring it out onto the loading dock, load it onto their white box truck along with everything else they've stolen, go up to the roof, grab their jammer, grab the gear, jump into the truck, head back to the warehouse where they can start working on the safe.
6: 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I get 50% of everything that I go and do, so I had probably about 35 or 36 Super Bowl rings just for myself.
4: And he did mention to me, too, it had been a long night. 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
20: So are they happy with this haul? Do they think this was a success?
21: 100%. I think they felt in that moment as though it had all gone excellently. You know, they had done all the safety precautions. They'd made sure that nobody was around. They felt like they had done a clean job getting in and getting out of the building. They had the safe. They had the vault. They were going to go through that. They looked at the haul, like I said, about $2 million. They were pretty pleased. Even, I mean, look, Jeremy, even Nasser at 10% on a $2 million job, that's not bad.
20: So Sean is this experienced, self-described master thief, right?
21: Yep.
20: But he's also operating in his own backyard.
21: Yep.
20: And he's so well known for this kind of stuff that when the authorities check out the scene, pretty much the first thing that crosses their mind is, oh, this was Sean Murphy, right?
22: Police say the place was hit over the weekend, and it looks like it was a professional job.
23: As soon as I heard about EA Dion, the only person that came to mind that was capable of doing such a break was Sean Murphy.
24: Sean Murphy was known to law enforcement as responsible for doing high-end commercial breaks where large sums of money were stolen.
21: There was a guy, Detective Al Zanny, who worked for the state police, and he had been sort of tracking not only Murphy, but a number of crews that were from Lynn, Massachusetts, where Murphy is from. Zanny knew that there were several groups in Lynn. He called them the Lynn Breakers, like guys who would break into places. And he had been tracking them for a number of years at that point, trying to link them.
20: Come up with a better name than the Lynn Breakers, right?
21: That's not colorful.
20: This is
21: barely descriptive. I tried not to be critical of his technique, you know, just accept the artist for what he is.
20: I love this, Sam. I love this story.
21: But anyway, to your point, Jeremy, Zanny, 100%, he said as soon as he heard about the hole in the roof, the cell phone jammer, the sort of higher technological elements of the job, in his mind, the first person who came to mind was Sean Murphy. And so at that point, they are trying to figure out, okay, can we take any of the evidence that we have found and can we connect it to Murphy in any way? And while we're doing that, can we talk to people who are in his world and see if there is a way to connect him to this particular crime? Sean Murphy had a pretty toxic relationship with a number of women. He literally would rank them openly. Oh, you're my top girl. You're my number two. You're my number three. And there was a, in many cases, there was a, you know, a relationship that was based on he would give them drugs. They would be his girlfriend. He would give them money. They would be his girlfriend. It was not, you know, sort of the healthiest relationships. And so this ultimately is what led to police being able to catch Murphy. Here's what happened. In October of 2008, several months after the break-in, there is a domestic dispute between Murphy and a woman named Ricky Lee Brown at an apartment in just outside of Boston. Local police go, they're called, they go, they take statements from Murphy, from Ricky Lee Brown, and from another woman who is there named Jordan Hartman. She's listed as a witness. They make a police report and they leave.
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23: Released, and we interviewed her downstairs in the courthouse, and she just gave us everything we needed.
21: So they bring her in, and they're expecting that she's going to stonewall them like all the other women and associates that Murphy has have. But as it turns out, it's the exact opposite.
20: Hartman, not interested in protecting him.
21: Not at all. She's very mad at him. She says that not only did he come in after the EA Dion job and dump out a giant bag of jewels on the bed and show it to her and to Ricky Lee Brown and some of the other girls, but at that time, Jordan Hartman and Murphy were fighting, so she wasn't the top girl anymore. So Ricky Lee Brown, who was the top girl, Murphy gave her a Super Bowl ring, one of the giant Super Bowl rings.
2: Ricky Lee pointed at the Super Bowl ring and said, what about one of them? I said, ah, yeah, what the f***? So I gave her one of the Super Bowl rings.
21: And gave Hartman, wow, who was the number three girl, like a really cheap, she said it was
20: third
21: a
20: string.
21: It was like a knockoff ring that had like a Radio Shack logo on it. She was disgusted by it, and she felt offended.
23: She wasn't too happy with him. At one point, we brought her to a grand jury. This was after his arrest, and we were going to indict him down to Bristol County. She looked at me and she said, is Sean going to know that I've testified against him? I said, well, you know, yeah. And her response was, good. I want him to know that it's me who did it.
7: He's open, complete.
8: Pardon the interruption, but I'm Mike Wilbon. Tony, it's National Bike to School Day. Did you ever bike to school as a kid?
25: I'm Tony Kornheiser. No. Hadn't been invented yet. No.
8: My school was too close. 200 yards, walk to school, no bike.
25: No, I had a bike. I had a Schwinn.
8: Ooh.
25: Yeah, I mean, I was biking to school from about third grade on.
8: Wow.
25: Yeah.
8: Impressive.
25: Yeah, it's a long time ago, obviously. I was going to say school hadn't been invented yet, not just bikes. Welcome to Pink TI, boys and girls. In today's episode, was Victor Wembanyama goaltending? Should A.J. Hinch have backed Framber Valdez? And Brian Windhorst joins us for 5 good minutes. But we begin today with the NBA playoffs from last night. Both home teams won. Detroit beat Cleveland and Oklahoma City beat the Lakers as they have all season. The Pistons' win was relatively close. The score was tied with 5 minutes to go. The Thunder win was not close. Oklahoma City won by 18. Wilbon, which team had the more impressive win?
8: Well, Tony, this isn't really even close to me. It's Detroit.
3: I mean, first of all, the Pistons had been struggling at home over years to just win a single playoff game at home. They got past that in the first round, yeah. But they're playing an equal in Cleveland. They're playing a rival geographically, and they're playing an equal. I mean, Cleveland's been a team that's been right there nose to nose with Detroit, even though Detroit finished with the best record in the East in the regular season. And so, you know, when you got to deal with some firepower that Cleveland does have with Mitchell and Harden, and you're Detroit, which values preventing the other team from doing whatever it is they do best. That's what the Pistons do. They had to actually do that. And Cleveland hung in there. They tied this thing. Detroit had to demonstrate some resolve and did. Detroit, which has trouble scoring, got some nice scoring nights. You know, that Tobias Harris had 20 points. So Duncan Robinson had 19. So when they get a second and third scorer, and it was predicated on getting some turnovers that Cleveland coughed up, a lot of them by James Harden, it's still impressive by Detroit. The Oklahoma City, we knew where that was going with the Lakers. We really did.
4: Yeah, I mean, this to me went exactly as I expected it. Cleveland just got done with a series with Toronto in which they won no games on the road. So I didn't think they were going to win a road game here. And Oklahoma City had beaten the Lakers four times in a row by an average of 29 points. So I don't know that anyone in the world should be surprised by what happened last night. I was more interested in the MVP candidates and what they did last night. Shai Gilgeous-Alexander had his worst statistical night of the season. He scored 18 points. He had scored 20 or more in about 30,000 straight games, right? He did not have that. He also had a bunch of turnovers. He had 7 turnovers, which is, that's what Harden had. That's really a lot of turnovers. And yet Oklahoma City won easily. Cade Cunningham shot 6 for 19. This is coming out of 3 straight games against Orlando when he went 30-plus. And Detroit still won. So what I'm getting at, Mike, is that these games last night, the Lakers could have, maybe should have stolen that game. And the Cavaliers could have, maybe should have stolen that game. I don't know. Just looking ahead, I'll take 10 seconds here. Without Doncic, I don't know what they are supposed to do. Their backcourt last night, which is Austin Reeves and Marcus Smart and Luke Kennard, had 27 points total and shot 8 of 35. They're not beating anybody like that. Yeah. They don't beat anybody. Nope. Nobody does.
3: Right. No, and we'll talk to Windhorst about Luka, but I don't know that he's coming to the rescue. So let's move to Minnesota's coach, Chris Finch, hoping to get more favorable whistles in tonight's game 2 against the Spurs. Finch said that 4, maybe even 5 of Victor Wembanyama's 12 blocks in game 1 should have been whistled for goaltending, and Finch called the fact that they were not alarming tone. What do you think of Finch's contention?
4: So I think he's planting a seed and hoping it grows very quickly. I mean, I think he wants an immediate effect in game 2. He made sure that the league would hear this. He made sure the referees would hear this. Our friends Pat Riley and Phil Jackson did this all the time. You can't win the game that was just played. You can't win that one. So you try to win the next one. I would assume that Finch says to himself, we won one game already in San Antonio. If we win another one in San Antonio, we win 2 on the road. We can steal this series. So he's trying to steal game 2 before it even happens. Do I think that Wembanyama had 4, maybe 5 goaltends? Probably not. He may have had 1 or 2. Wembanyama's 7-5. He's swatting the ball to the moon. He is a daunting presence. So if you are Finch, you're saying to yourself, if we actually beat them and he had 12 blocks, think how much easier it would be if he only had 4 or 5.
3: Yeah, well, even by Finch's count, he would have had 8 legitimate ones. It is more than that. There are 2 possible goaltends. There's really only 1, a ball that hit the glass first. But, Tony, you mentioned key names. I'm going to add one to what you mentioned about Phil Jackson and Pat Riley. Let's add Chuck Daly, because you and I know, and we covered, and we can go back further than those guys to Larry Brown and further back than that to Red Auerbach. And what they did, ingenious, on the day after a game. Sometimes a loss, in this case for Finch, a win. You're setting this thing up. It was brilliant for him get the conversation moved in that direction. Because if you get a couple of whistles, you shouldn't in the next game. In a close game, I mean, San Antonio could have won that with that 3 at the buzzer.
4: To win again.
3: So Finch is looking at that. It's really smart, even though I disagree with his characterization. Wembanyama will have a much better game the next game. He is.
25: Well, okay, it's very smart. And now let me ask you this. Wembanyama consumes everything that is said and written and done on television about everybody's performance.
3: Does.
25: He does that.
3: He does.
25: How will this affect him? Will he attempt more blocks, or will he lay back and attempt less blocks? I think that it works on two levels, referees and Wembanyama. So Finch did a very wise thing.
3: Good point.
25: Let's move to baseball. Yesterday we talked about Tigers pitcher Tarek Skubal. Today we will talk about Tigers pitcher Framber Valdez. Valdez hit Boston shortstop Trevor Story in the back with a fastball last night, immediately following two Red Sox home runs off Valdez. Valdez was tossed by the umpires. Valdez's manager, A.J. Hinch, said, and I'm quoting here, "We play a really good brand of baseball here. That didn't feel like it. It's not judging intent. I have no idea. But I know when you go out in the field and you end up in these sorts of confrontations, you usually feel in the right. It didn't feel good being out there," unquote. Wilbon, what do you think of Hinch's comments?
3: Tony, when I heard those comments last night, I was stunned. I was sort of admiring of it. I don't know how it plays in the locker room with your starting pitchers, because as you and I know, for 150 years, baseball managers, whether they agreed with it or not, plunking a guy after some home runs, they said they were just automatically would say things like, well, you know, that's what happens, and they deny there was intent, and they would sort of pop their jerseys and back their pitcher. That's what they did for 150 years. This wasn't that, by the way. Hinch has been suspended for a game, Valdez for six, which is essentially one start. Automatically, the manager goes. But, Tony, Valdez, this is complicated. Valdez was 73-44 over a six-year stretch with 25 quality starts. That was the league high in 2022. But he's also had this behavior. Remember, he crossed up his catcher and hit him with a 93-mile-per-hour sinker last year.
25: Yep.
3: There was also the fact that he worked with a sports psychologist because people have been worried about his behavior. And now there's this. Yeah. When you're a manager, and I get it, Hinch says, no, this is not what we do. He doesn't want this. He doesn't want to this. He doesn't want this to be the Tigers' culture. I applaud him personally. Again, don't know how it's going to play in the clubhouse in Detroit.
25: Yeah. So I had our friend Buster Olney on my podcast this morning, and Buster said that he felt that was totally intentional on the part of Valdez. Valdez,
3: of course it was.
25: Was having a terrible outing. Ultimately, he had 10 runs, 7 earned in officially 3 innings. This happened in the top of the fourth. He went out in the top of the fourth and served up 2 home runs and then hit this guy in the back. Hit him with a four-seam fastball that Buster said was the first four-seam fastball he threw all season. Okay? And so if you're in that position, you're the manager, and you know this guy because you managed him for 2 years in Houston.
3: In Houston.
25: That was backing away from that. And yet, look, in Hinch's position right now, he's got Skubal awaiting surgery. He's got 5 other pitchers, including 3 other starters, on the injured list, and now he loses this guy for at least 1 game, maybe 2. So in that context, he's not going to come out and say, I love what happened out there, but I agree with you. For 150 years, managers either backed it or shut up. They didn't do this. Let's take a break. I admire it, by the way. I admire it.
3: Me too.
25: And he makes more money than anybody on that team. Valdez, free agent. Coming up, Joel Embiid is out tonight against the Knicks. How does that change things for the Sixers? We're going to ask Brian Windhorst.
3: And we'll also ask him whether the Celtics could actually trade Jaylen Brown for Giannis. Ah, hot stove, Tony. Hot stove in Boston and Milwaukee because they got nothing
25: else. Intent. Valdez denied intent.
3: Please.
25: The Boston manager thought it was intentional. That's what the Boston manager said.
3: That's what I'm going to say.
25: $115 million over 3 years for Valdez. Because he's good
3: an ace.
25: As
3: he's
25: you
3: an
25: say.
3: Ace. He's good. That 6 year stretch is really impressive.
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25: He's out. Joel Embiid has been declared out for tonight's game, too. How does that change what happens with the Sixers and the Knicks?
31: Of all the things that have happened in Embiid's career, this is a new one. He goes from probable to out on a playoff game day. It's just another line in the long saga that has been his injury history. Okay, so obviously this offensively dramatically changes the way Philly is going to approach this game. But I will point something out. And the Knicks are on a heater. There's nothing slowing them down offensively right now. But they absolutely attacked Embiid in the pick and roll in game one. They went at him. I think Brunson went at him like 25, 27 times. So at least in this game, Philly can play a defensive style that can give them a better chance against Brunson and Ananobi. But I'm not saying that like I think it's going to be a different outcome. So what you need here is you need Maxey to go crazy. But this is going to be a golden opportunity for New York to go up 2-0. Like, the things are breaking their way. They're playing their best basketball at the right time. They've been healthy at the right time, knock on wood, etc. They've caught a rhythm. And this is the way it goes in the playoffs. They've got a great opportunity here.
3: Yes, they do. And we'll move to a team which may not have a good opportunity. The Lakers lost game one to the Thunder last night, as you know, Brian. What are you hearing about Luka's health and any potential return?
31: Yeah, so Luka spoke today for the first time really in weeks, and he revealed that when he got his MRI, the doctor said it would be 8 weeks. And so that's a moderate to severe hamstring injury. He's been out about 4 or 5 weeks. So the reality is, under that timeline, you're not expecting to see him anytime soon. Now, he didn't say what his personal timeline is. He did say it was he started running, but he's not done any contact. So the reality is this. Unless the Lakers can push this into late next week, I don't know, 5, 6, 7-ish, I don't think you're seeing him in this series, and I think everybody knows it. In the NBA, we never know what will happen. We always leave open doors, but I do not think you should expect to see Luka Doncic.
3: Hmm. Well, that's going to leave probably a one-sided series in the West. Let's move to the Celtics for a second, who are, of course, done, Brian. The NBA fined Jaylen Brown for his comments on the Zebras. And as you know, Jay Will proposed a Brown for Giannis trade yesterday on this here network. You and I discussed this morning, but let's let everybody else in on this. How do you see even the possibility of Jaylen Brown going to Milwaukee and Giannis going to Boston?
31: If Milwaukee is ready to trade Giannis, which we seem to have the neutral zone on that, if that's true, they absolutely should call Boston. A trade with Giannis where the Bucks get a bunch of draft picks doesn't help them because they don't control their own pick for the next few years. So going into a tank situation with the new tanking rules doesn't make sense. So if they're going to trade Giannis, I'll re-underline if you want players who can help you immediately. That would be obviously Jaylen Brown. If you're Boston, Jaylen Brown does have a contract extension option this summer. And if he wants to sign that extension, I don't see why you wouldn't sign him to it. Now, he doesn't have to extend. He's got multiple years left on his contract, but extension talks force a check-in. And, if the Celtics are looking at it, Jaylen Brown is younger. Jaylen Brown is healthier. Jaylen Brown has demonstrated he is a championship player alongside Jason Tatum. In a vacuum, you would not do that deal. But I can also see, after the way this year went and the way last year went, you may be able to get maximum value right now. I do not think Brad Stevens would do it, but it would not surprise me if the extension discussion forces everybody to evaluate their options.
25: So interesting. That really is. We'll get you out of here on this. It's sort of a vague question, and I probably will have a follow-up or two about tanking. But the draft lottery is Sunday. How are you sizing the draft lottery up?
31: Okay, every year I'm fascinated by the draft lottery. Let me just tell you one thing about it, okay? The LA Clippers are probably either going to have the number 5 or 6 pick or nothing. And that illustrates the stakes in this draft lottery. If the Indiana Pacers, who are top 4 projected team, they have 52% to get in the top 4. They keep the pick. If the pick goes 5 or 6, which is late as it can go, it goes to the Clippers. So you have a situation where the Indiana Pacers are either going to get to add a top 4 piece to the team that has Pascal Siakam and Tyrese Halliburton and there are other pieces to help them, Nesmith and those guys and Nembhard and those guys. Or they're going to get no pick at all, and the Clippers may get the 5th pick. And maybe if they get the 5th pick, they think about trading Kawhi. I don't know. So that's just one aspect of the lottery. Every lottery is interesting. This one has potential to be one of the more interesting ones of the next decade because there's quality players in this draft, and there's a bunch of teams that can have instantaneous changes in their situation. Golden State could get in there. Dallas could get in there. You think Utah's nothing? Well, they have a bunch of players all of a sudden going to play. How about your Washington Wizards, Tony? In case you forgot, they have Trae Young and Anthony Davis. I know they've never played for the Wizards, but they will play for the Wizards. What if the Wizards get a top 3 pick in this draft? There's so many fascinating things. Sunday afternoon, I am going to be in the room for the first time ever because I can't wait to see how this plays out.
25: I just hope the tankers don't win. You know how I hope about that. Thank you, Brian, as always. Thank you.
31: Have a great day, guys.
25: Let's take one last break. Still to come, the Derby winner pulls out of the Preakness. That stinks.
3: No, that's breaking news. Load management from the horses. Unbelievable, Tony.
25: Stinks. No, it's second year in a row. If you have a triple crown, you got to go for the second leg of it. That's what the American public understands. Often. The Triple Crown. How do you win the Derby and not go in
3: sitting
25: the Preakness?
3: Sitting out. Oh.
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21: Happy time, people. Happy 36th birthday, Jose Altuve. The Astros' diminutive star is back at second base after a one-year experiment in left field. Altuve is the one important position player who stayed with the Astros throughout the aftermath of a sign-stealing scandal in 2017-2018. Carlos Correa, who just got hurt, is back in Houston, but he spent three-plus seasons in Minnesota. At 5'6", Altuve presents a small strike zone. Led Houston in walks last year with 55. Altuve began his career with the Astros in 2011. He has led the American League in hitting three times. He has made nine All-Star teams. His career batting average of .302 is second only to Luis Arraez among active players, and he has surprising power, 258 home runs. Hall of Famer?
22: Tony, I think so, particularly when you add in two World Series championships. I think Altuve is a Hall of Famer. Also, by the way, Carlos Correa is having season-ending surgery for a torn tendon in his left ankle. Long recovery time. Hate hearing that about Correa.
21: Happy anniversary, Sir Roger Bannister. This is posthumous, but on this day 72 years ago, the British physician in training broke the mythical four-minute barrier in the mile, running on the track at Oxford University, which was later named for Bannister. Another mythic barrier, the two-hour marathon, was recently broken by Kenya's Sebastian Sawe, and also the second-place finisher, Ethiopia's Yamif Kajelcha, who was making his marathon debut. The current record for the mile is 3:43.13, set by Morocco's Hisham El Garouj 27 years ago. Back in the late 40s, early 50s, nobody thought anybody would pole vault 16 feet or high jump 7 feet or run 100 in under 10 seconds. They're all way in the dust now.

0: man. I'm a scientist.
1: As the owner of the Atlanta Braves and Hawks and as the creator of the Goodwill Games, which he hoped would rival the Olympics, Turner was a pioneer in the cable sports television. First by putting the Braves on his superstation network, TBS, later by putting the NBA on TNT. He was a philanthropist and an environmental conservationist, but could also be brash and crass, and was called the mouth of the South. His ex-wife, Jane Fonda, once called him a 3D stereophonic Shakespearean-level sound and light show.
2: What a quote. He was also progressive, Tony, personally and professionally. Promoted Bill Lucas, who was in his farm system, an African-American man, to GM in the early 70s when that just hadn't been done in baseball. And look what he did with Turner, the network. He and the Cubs with GM, they put the Braves and Cubs so far out ahead of the competition with those cable ventures at that time, way, way, way ahead of his time.
1: Quick to the big finish. Speaking of your Cubs have won 13 straight at Wrigley. Will they make it 3 in a row over the Reds tonight?
2: Maybe, maybe not, but 17 out of 20 overall is what I'm most impressed with. Third best record in baseball. Here we come. Golden Temple will not run in the Preakness. Defend your horsey, Tony.
1: Stinks. 2 years in a row, not Derby winner out. Stinks. Maple Leafs won the NHL lottery and draft lottery. You're happy for them, right?
2: No, the Blackhawks dropped. No, I'm not happy for them. I'm not happy for anybody. The Avalanche beat the Wild 5-2 to go up 2-0 in that series. That's significant, isn't it?
1: 14 goals in 2 games. Come on, last one. Game 1 of Canadiens Sabres tonight. Who you got?
2: I got the Canadiens. A little soft spark, usually for both those cities. Love Montreal, love Buffalo, but I'm going with the Canadiens.
1: We are out of time. We'll try to do better the next time. And Brandon Martin in Oklahoma, shout out.
2: I'm Mike Wilbon.

0: Welcome to the best of BMX from X Games Salt Lake City. I'm Brandon Graham. Let's begin this action sports power hour with BMX Dirt. Could anyone catch two-time defending champ Brady Baker? Find out next.
1: Daniel Sandoval, he has 9 total X Games medals, 3 gold, 1 silver, 5 bronze. All of those in either Park Best Trick or Park. He does not have any dirt medals, but watch out. This guy has a very, very deep bag of tricks as well with some insane firepower.
2: Yeah, he's the one who took Caden Stone under his wing, so it's cool to see them go back-to-back right now. They're basically brothers, so roll-ins back-to-back. Daniel's a machine. You can just see how huge that was. It was a flip double if he had to slow down. 360 bars been a downside whip. Front flip up, 360, switch, double down whip.
3: 720 bars!
2: He gets it! That run was nasty.
3: There was so Daniel's much variety today in that run, too. Just think about that. Flip double whip, front flip, 720 variation. Like, that was a cool run. Looking at these replays, look at how high he was, just slowly kicking that bike around, catching it with all the time in the world to figure out where he's going next.
2: That was one of the steeziest flip doubles I've ever seen, how slow and controlled he got to do it over that 30-foot jump.
3: No doubt about it. But look at this last set. Here's that cork 720 bar spin, throwing the handlebars around on that first rotation. You could see he was coming into that back wheel, but he handled it. Amazing first run.
2: Man, these guys mean business.
1: Daniel Sandoval setting the bar in the mid-80s with an 85.33. An Australian competitor here. You talked about him at the top of the show there, Dennis. This is Jay Tuohy. He owns a dirt silver. He's got 2 Mega Park bronze. He's got a silver and a bronze when it comes to dirt best trick.
2: Jay loves big jumps. He lives for this. He grew up riding Cam White's jumps, were the biggest dirt jumps of all time over there in Australia. And his whole life, he's been doing this for almost like 25 years, riding big jump contests. And here we go. 34 foot first set ain't nothing for Jay.
3: That was beautiful. Nothing from bike flip over the second set.
2: He's making these jumps look like nothing.
3: Watch him switching his feet right there. Ending it with a double backflip. Another amazing first run.
2: That's how you put it down in the first run. That's a thing of beauty. Like, he really

0: totally loves Big Jump. Like, I'm trying to say that.
1: You can't build him big enough for him. Yeah. You honestly can't.
0: No, he likes to stall his tricks out, and he loves the hang time. He comes from, he loves motocross, so this is right up his alley. I knew he was going to look great out here.
1: And the first hit, look at how big he goes. Full extension on that Superman seat grab backflip.
0: Shout out to TJ Lavin.
1: Yeah, and he's on, of course, yep. So hopefully we get to see him soon. But there's that nothing from bike flip, making the bike do a full rotation, jumping back on. But watch his feet. You can see the feet right now, right foot forward. When he lands, he switches his feet, going left foot forward, continuing on to get this double backflip.
0: And let's talk about that a little bit, because in street, you know, you got Jordan Godwin doing that for the technical reasons. Jay actually prefers switching his feet. Like, there's not many people like that. He switches his feet for certain tricks. And boom, in 83, he's up there.
2: We take our first look at Ryan Williams.
1: Oh, when we're dropping in, I saw his crash in practice. Forget about it.
3: Oh no. He was going to do double.
1: Double to double.
3: It out.
0: Oh. What? He's like a gymnast in the air. To stall out a like, double flip and stop it.
1: Nobody can do what he just did. I know that didn't work out right, but the truth is that did work out because he was able to fix what was broken. Went a little deep in that double flip, which is absolutely insane.
0: Whoa. Yeah,
1: but he started
0: was committed
1: to pull back.
0: And then said, nope.
1: Oh my goodness.
0: He knew it wasn't right.
1: But he did the best option. You know, he's got to be careful.
0: Brandon can do it at any contest. Park or dirt. When he's on, he's on. He's just been struggling with so many injuries. But he's fully healthy now. Beautiful double flip for set. Landed a little low. Pulling it over.
1: Yeah, you can see his foot slipped off right there.
0: Yeah, it's so good to see Brandon back. Because when he's on, he's always one of the dudes to beat.
1: Yeah, one thing I think we should address, too, for everybody that's watching. You're going to see a lot of these guys. It's going to... You know, especially when you're sending a double backflip over the first set, they're going a little deep on it. And the truth is, there is some tailwind right now, and they don't know when the wind is coming. And that wind will blow them over the jump. Everything is so calculated, what these guys are doing. So when they're in the air and they're feeling that tailwind, there's nothing they can do about it.
2: We talked about this young man at the top of the show. He is chasing history out here today. Came in as a rookie 2 years ago, won gold, backed it up last year in Ventura. If he can three-peat it, it'll be the third time it's ever happened at the X Games.
0: Oh, my gosh. This guy is bringing mastery to a triple. This is why he's the dude to beat. Oh, everything.
1: Banger. What a first run right there.
0: Was that a first run? Brady that, Baker, that is what people have to beat now.
1: And he ate out his tube.
0: I thought I heard something.
1: That
0: what
1: noise.
0: A savage. Brady Baker,
2: that
0: you
2: was
0: are
2: his.
0: Machine.
2: I heard that. I was like, that couldn't have
0: I
2: been his.
0: I didn't want to call it. That was his tire. Yeah.
2: That's insane that he rode away from that.
0: Wow, I can't wait to watch the replay. That
1: yeah,
0: run was
1: I
0: bangers.
1: See
0: the cash roll whip to table. That was a savage trip. It had so much steez in it.
2: I was like, that had to be somebody else's tire in athlete staging, but apparently not.
1: But look at how good this is. And he folds that table in there. But look what he does on the second jump. Backflip, triple tailwind. I thought he was going to stop, but he kept going.
0: He has the most diverse, beautiful runs from beginning to finish, and that's why he's not been beat since he started getting invited to X Games Dirt. He's got it.
1: So where did this tube pop out? That's what I want to know.
0: Maybe
1: so
0: in
1: look
0: the
1: at
0: air.
1: It was in
0: Yo,
1: the air, so he landed with a blown tire.
0: Of the week.
2: Right off the lip. How did he ride away? Look at the dirt coming
0: dirt
2: out of that.
0: His tire, Brady.
2: Come on, you're chasing
0: you
2: a three-peat. You blow a tire, it still lands your last trick. If that's not crazy, I don't know what is.
0: Wow. Yeah, Brady, in the 90s right there.
4: Could anyone catch two-time defending champ Brady Baker? Find out next.
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0: Next.
2: See the bandage on the right elbow. As I said earlier, that guy just flips a switch when it's go time.
0: And here he goes. We're looking for double front to double back.
1: Oh, and he's continuing.
0: Front flip trick, keeping it going. Retake.
1: All right, this is going to be a big one. Double backflip, 360 and
15: over
1: the end.
15: I don't know what that run would have scored. That was so many bangers in one.
1: At the very end of that, to just launch out.
0: Like we said, he just wants gold. He doesn't care about second or third or fourth anymore.
1: Not at all. He is here on a mission.
2: Brady Baker, 90.33. Tires fixed. We go on for run number two.
1: We're the same.
0: Let's go, Brady Baker.
1: Threw a bump is impressive as well.
0: Okay.
1: It's big right here. What's it going to be?
0: Oh my gosh. That's what I'm saying. A 90.33 isn't enough for Brady. He pushes it up and up and up through first run all the way to third run in every X Games. He's on.
1: Can I say it now? Is he the best dirt competition rider of all time? Can I say it?
0: I mean, let's give it another run and see.
1: I'll say it. Dennis isn't ready yet, but I'm ready.
2: 93.66 to finish that thought. Only five other people have won more than once. Ready. Here we go. Ryan Williams, it was there. He was knocking on the door that last go-around. He's outside the top three, sitting in sixth.
0: Double front flip.
1: He's got the momentum.
2: What?
0: Bump of Mel off.
2: One more, Ryan.
0: Third run's a charm. He said it right before he dropped in. Ryan Williams, what is this going to score?
1: Oh my goodness, what a run right there.
2: Oh, the shirt's coming off. Here we go.
1: Check out Andy Burke Buckworth's tape job. I think that's what he's doing right now, everybody. But let's break this down for you all. This first trick, double front flip in a dirt competition. Unbelievable, honestly. It's insane. Now, he continued on doing that front flip, bike forward flip variation he does there. And that's the one where he keeps his hands on. But the double flip over that first one is the crazy. That's just, nobody does that. No one does. There you go again. You can see how complicated
0: it is. Does anyone do that?
1: Nobody does.
0: Two jumps in a row. And then he goes, you guys thought I did too many front flips? Let me give you a double back flip.
1: Yeah, use two back flips for you to offset it.
2: Oh, what did he get at? 94.33. three. Not only did he get into the top three, he just put himself in the lead for the first time. Since the end of round one, we have a new leader, Ryan Williams, sitting in a potential gold medal.
0: This is right where he wanted to be. Now he's got Brady Baker up against the ropes.
2: Can he make it a three-peat? It comes down to this last run.
1: Cash roll double whip.
0: Cash roll double, perfect.
1: Flip triple whip. Clean as could be.
0: Three double whip.
1: Oh my goodness.
0: Brady, go. Cash roll.
1: Ball.
0: Does he go? Brady Baker.
1: Oh my goodness. He's got another flat tire.
0: Did
1: you hear that?
0: Yo.
2: I was thinking that, but I didn't want to say it. But again,
1: when did that happen?
0: When did that happen? All right, I'm going to say it.
1: It's the back tire this time.
0: Dirt rider.
1: Thank you.
0: That's it. I was waiting for until a third run, and he is officially it.
1: Do you realize how insane that run was?
0: My heart's
1: pounding. From start to finish.
0: No, that's it. That dude is the best.
1: Oh, my goodness.
0: That is the dude.
1: And we need to figure out where that tire came out, and it was going to even make him being the best that much better.
0: My heart is pounding. That was one of the coolest runs I've ever seen in my life.
2: How did he manage to get across that last set?
1: Oh my goodness, like I'm saying
0: earlier, he can mess up a little bit, and he readjusts, gets a pump, and throws another bend.
1: But he only messes up a little bit.
0: A little bit. Barely. That was perfect.
2: What am I doing? This is it. So now, Brady.
16: You are about to witness history in the making.
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4: Brandon Lupos returned from injury to collect bronze with an Aussie roll. And Caden Stone scored silver with a double front flip 360. But all eyes were on Ryan Williams. R. Willie was attempting a contest first triple backflip.
0: R. Willie just said, this is for you, Dave, our lost brother, Dave Mira.
18: One, two, three.
2: Freeze at the wall, and he rides it. That's a make.
0: That is a make. That is a make in your best trick right there.
2: Wow.
1: It looks so good from the start. I love that we landed in, and he's like, I'm pulling this no matter what.
0: Oh,
1: that was unbelievable. Another epic moment by Ryan Williams.
2: That's a make. He rides away. He just had to hit the eject button going off the side of the next hit.
1: Look at him locked in, rotating. Yeah. Wow.
4: It's Ryan's 11th gold medal. That's the most of any Australian athlete in X Games history. More Best of BMX when we return.
16: The UFL playoff. The Dallas Renegades fight for their postseason position, but the Birmingham Stallions look to buck them off course. 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
4: Welcome back. It's time for BMX Park, a discipline so tough that six of the eight competitors entered with gold medals.
2: We started off with Virginia Beach, Virginia's Justin Dowell.
0: Let's drop this boy in and see what he's got.
2: The runs are 45 seconds in length. The time starts as soon as they roll in to the Sonic Park course. So waiting to get the all clear. And here we go. We are underway, fellas.
11: Start things off with that flare transfer that Dennis was just telling you about. We were watching him on this course, and what's really good about Justin's riding style and this course is there's a lot of big transitions, and he has so many tricks on these quarters. Look at that, 540 flare.
0: Wow, straight to a normal 900, 5 flare, 900. He packs it in. That's what Justin does. Big tricks every time he goes in the air.
11: Look at that. He did a 540 flare. Like,
0: oh my.
11: 900, truck down whip immediately onto that box jump. Like, this run is insane.
0: There it is. That 5 out of that vert wall is insane. That thing has like 3 foot of vert on it. Nobody's 5 and stuff like that. He's honestly known for just packing in tricks, but on this course, he's doing transfers and doing stuff out of that vert wall. He's changing it up. Wow. I don't know if that'll count. That was after the buzzer.
2: The way it usually works is if you're rolling up the transition when the buzzer sounds, that last one will count.
0: Like you guys said, this is going to be a dogfight. That was our first run. First run out of the best eight guys in the world, and they have 3 each.
11: Yeah, like Justin is always going to show up, and he's going to put on whatever it takes, whatever trick he needs to try to get on that podium.
18: Before Marcus Christopher drops in, he is a goofy-footed rider, which means he will spin towards his front foot. This allows him to do different tricks than some of the other riders, like a downside tail whip. Everything is just a little different for him, Scotty.
11: Yeah, so his style, the way that he approaches BMX is different, like you're saying. Now, one thing I want to point out is being goofy-footed, he does his tail whip short, he does his bar spins long, but he does them so good, and he does it with such force, and it's from his racing background. This guy was so fast on his bike, and just watch how he pumps.
0: Marcus is all skill and all strength. He's one of the strongest guys in all of X Games. His dad's out there watching him right now, and he's the dude you would not want to mess with. He's got good, strong genes. This run.
11: Yeah, but look at how he's got an answer for everything, yep. And it's just power, power, power.
0: Power is the word for Marcus.
11: Nice, huge wall ride.
0: I think at 16 he was stronger than I'll ever be in my life.
11: So coming to the end of the run, let's see what he's going to finish with.
2: Oh, my God. What a way to finish that.
0: Welcome to first place for now.
2: See the look on Andy Buckford's face over here in athlete staging when that happened?
0: To the new leader. Don't mess with Marcus's dad.
11: But look at this triple whip, and just once again the power, just the control.
0: Perfect on that coping. Perfect.
11: Everything he did was perfect in this.
0: That
11: run.
0: Was a beautiful run from
11: and
0: beginning to
11: finish. And he's coming off of, you know, a great performance at X Games. Before that, you know, the FISA event, he came off. He didn't lose anything, so he's just carrying this momentum. The dude looks phenomenal on his bike, and this is going to be a big score.
1: Yeah, man.
2: His last two X Games Park events, he's got a gold and a silver. He was the silver in Osaka just a handful of days ago. And we're first time, we're into the 90s, a 91 flat for your Ventura 2024 gold medalist. This gentleman here just missed the podium last weekend for only his second time in BMX Park in his X Games career. It's five-time gold medalist, Logan Martin.
0: Logan is the most consistent park rider. He barely ever has missed the podium, pretty much always gets gold. He doesn't mess around.
11: Wow. And I love how he has, like, these crazy, flashy tricks, but he also is able to do, like, inverts in the middle of them like that, and he does them so well.
0: Yeah, he's classy. He's a true professional. That's why he's always on the top.
11: And it's just crazy to see the mindset of him, just how he shows up, and he just figures it out.
0: He's just got two bikes. He shows up with two bikes. He practices the whole time.
11: Well, like, if you're going to fly from Australia to compete, you better bring two bikes.
0: True. Oh, my God. We can feel that wall right up in the booth up here.
2: See, you shook the entire booth right there because we're right above that wall right.
0: Salt Lake City earthquake. And two, that was a little bit Garrett Reynolds-esque yesterday where that run was insane. But for him, he's leaving a lot on the table to add to that.
11: And that goes to strategy. You know, he is, like you were saying, he's the most consistent park rider. So he knows what he's capable of. He knows what he needs to do. Let's get a score on there. Let's get something that's going to get me up top there. And then let's work off of that.
0: Yeah.
11: He knows he has more tricks in the bag, but that's still going to be a good score.
0: Oh, it better be.
2: High 80s. Yep. He gets an 86. That's good enough to slide him into silver.
0: Yeah, Logan.
2: And the last rider to go in the run order here. Fresh off of gold in his home country last weekend. It's Japan's Rim Nakamura.
11: I want you all to focus on how high Rim goes on everything he does.
2: Wow.
11: The combinations at the same time. Multiple bar spins, multiple tail whips. That's his prerogative. He shows up and just goes as fast as possible, and he makes it look so good.
0: I'm trying not to yell every time he does a trick.
11: Wow.
0: Everything he's doing is insane.
11: Ollie-ooping that.
0: Look at that. 540 can't tire grab. This is beauty right here. This is what modern day park riding is going to look like because he is the dude.
11: He really is. And just seeing him grow up in this sport and what he's evolved into has been amazing. He's got to finish strong right now if he wants to get in the top here.
0: Being here in real life, it's hard not to scream. The crowd is going crazy, and seeing how high he's blasting above our TV screen. Like, we're watching it on TV, and he's going above it. It's hard not to watch this thing from above these things. That's gonna be close. It's definitely gonna be up there. I just love how he drops in with speed, doesn't take a pedal, and is doing the sickest trick and landing right at coping. A lot like Marcus.
11: Of course. Yeah, there's so much similarities to the approach when it comes to the speed. The trick list is so different. Like that 540 can tire grab, are you kidding me? Like, that's so amazing.
0: Yeah.
11: 540 is such a rare trick in BMX Park.
0: Yeah.
11: It's only him and Justin Dowell that are doing it right now in this competition.
2: Speaking of Justin Dowell, he just overtook him. So for the first time in this run order, we've bumped Justin Dowell out of the medals. So Rim Nakamura, your gold medalist from last week, and slides into bronze there.
4: Three former champs topped the standings after run one. No surprise there. But there's a bombshell after the break. Stay tuned. Yep.
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4: It's the conclusion of Men's BMX Park. Former medalist Justin Dow was dropped by his biggest sponsor before the season. He dropped in with the chip on his shoulder.
2: We go back up to the top of the order here. He was in the medals. He's now one spot out, sitting at fourth. Run number two for Justin Dowell.
11: I'm obsessed with that flare transfer. That is so crazy. Look at that backflip double bar spin. This is going to get better and better, like we were saying. And you got to also remember, at the end of his run, he had that crash. So this could be a huge score if everything goes smooth for him.
0: Wow. Yeah, he's looking pretty locked in right now.
11: Wow.
0: 4:50 whip right there.
11: Just, no-handed five
0: out of that vert wall. That is so hard not to land flat on. He just took his hands off 5:40, about 3 feet above it.
11: But this is crucial.
0: Yeah, stay on.
2: And he pulls it. So that'll be key, because you talked about it, Scotty. That was, he was on approach up the quarter pipe there when the buzzer hit the last run.
11: Yeah, and I think it definitely counted because of where that score was. Because his run is phenomenal. The tricks that he's doing, it's his own style of tricks, too. And this is where me and Dennis freaked out. That 540 no-hander out of that super steep quarter.
0: That's
11: is
0: beast. That thing's hard to ride in general. Like, that's one of my favorite things in his whole run. He's doing a lot of crazy stuff, but that is impressing me every time.
2: Oh, Justin Dowell just put himself ahead of Marcus Christopher. By over 3 points. Marcus Christopher with a 91 and Logan Martin in that bubble spot right now as we bring back in Hartville, Ohio's Marcus Christopher.
0: The beast, the warrior. Strength and skill mixed into one little powerhouse of a boy from Ohio. He's going to do it. He's charged up.
11: Wow, huge.
0: Look at that power.
11: It's such great transition.
0: Oh,
11: wow.
0: This is so perfect. He's got a bump up.
11: I love the pocket there with that look back.
0: He's got to gain over 3 points from that first run to bump up in front of Justin.
11: He definitely has the tricks for it.
0: And the height and the transfers.
11: But this is what it comes down to. At the end of the run, you have to make a statement.
0: Don't scream, Dennis. Don't scream. That was a top no-hander Flair to lay down with.
11: Oh, my goodness. This competition is insane right now.
0: He hit a triple down with beginning of his run on that hip and landed back wheel on pool coping.
11: Oh, look at that. Flair looked back to X up.
0: Nasty with it.
11: This is going to be good.
2: So he jumps up one full point to a 92, but he's not going to overtake Justin Dowell, who still sits in that top spot with a 94.33. There's one rider left to go. Your gold medalist from Osaka is the last thing standing between Justin Dowell potentially taking home his first BMX Park gold medal. It comes down to this last run.
0: Rim Nakamura, he's got a lot of points to jump up to that number one spot, but he can do it if anyone.
11: Look at this.
0: Oh my God. Oh my God. There we go. That's it.
2: Justin Dowell's going to take the gold here, the first guy to ride. And that 94.33 holds up for the remainder of the competition.
4: Congrats to Justin Dowell on his first X Games gold. Defending champ Hannah Roberts was the favorite in Women's Park. Paris Banegas featured her typical flowing lines and superior course use. Last year's silver medalist took bronze in 2025. Rookie Queen Saray Villegas became the first woman from Colombia to earn an X Games medal. Judges called her backflip bar spin the best trick of the contest.
2: In her hometown, they actually have Hannah Roberts Day. It's August 10th.
11: Yeah, she, well deserved, because like what she's done to women's BMX, I mean, she really has been guiding the way to this style of riding. And you're going to see in this run, there is so much power, so much control. She incorporates the high speed with the big tricks so well. And I'm just curious to see what she is going to do. And so far, so good. She's got a lot of good links, tricks back to back. And then there on that big quarter pipe. Now she's coming up on the 10-second mark. She knows how to design a run. She knows she's got to end with a bang. She's got to fit another good trick in here for these judges. Nice bar spin to X up at the buzzer.
2: A huge run there for your defending gold medalist. So at 87.33 is the high mark. Not anymore. We're into the 90s, Scotty. Hannah Roberts jumps to the top of the leaderboard here at the end of round number one here.
4: Hannah Roberts rides away with her second park title. There's more Best of BMX from X Games Salt Lake City presented by Sonic after this.
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16: You know, you're falling on concrete, you always get back up until you land the trick, right? 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So that dedication from skateboarding has definitely transitioned in to military service for me.
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16: Man.
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4: 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It's time for Street. Let's pick it up with six-time medalist Devin Smiley.
2: He's in, Devin Smiley.
0: Yes! Devin's on that tech game. He's going to manual around this course, do the craziest grind combos anyone's doing in a contest run. Whoa, an umbrella just fell on my head.
2: He's a good recovery.
0: Yo, Smith crank flip. He's unique, too. Nice bar over pegs. He cruises the course. He's not someone that's going to charge it because he's going to pack in the craziest techest stuff you're going to see in manually. He kind of has a mix, the Courage and Jordan mix of both those guys. Wow.
2: It's kind of cruise, but it's the flow. It's just everything's flow. Just dialed. Everything's the continuity.
0: He's
2: the
0: cruising,
2: way that he
0: but
2: links
0: that's
2: it
0: his
2: up.
0: Speed because he's got to stay at this speed to do these crazy tricks he's going to do.
2: If you look at it right now, we only have two scores in the 80s. Felix Prangenberg with that 86-6 and then Jordan with an 84-66. There's the buzzer, so.
0: That's going to be a good run. That's going to be a big score. Yeah, there's been two banger runs and then a few slip-ups, so that's a third one. That's a full pull, so that's going to get him the top three for sure. I'm excited to see where that puts him, though, if that gets him above that 84, because that was solid. He's crazy, but it's nasty the whole way through. Look at that.
2: Just a steezy manual line.
0: Yeah. He's also like one of the six. He's probably the best. Him and Garrett are some of the best BMXer and skateboarders, so they have a ton of skate influence in their style. So if you like skateboarding and you like BMX, go watch their video parts.
2: In 86. So
15: that's coming right there.
2: Almost 2 points ahead of Jordan Godwin. We take our first look at Tucson, Arizona's Kevin Peraza. Here's a guy
0: is the
2: competing
0: dude right here.
2: Multiple events this weekend. Oh, by the way, he's the only BMX rider to take a gold medal in dirt, park, and street.
0: This is the guy right here, man. I ride with him and Chad more than anyone, and just he rides like this every day. Sometimes the problem with him in street is he has such high energy, he gets ahead of himself. So if he can just slow it down a little bit, and I think he's doing that right here. That's what happened to him in Japan. Like, he gets so excited, and that's what makes him slip up. It's not anything but that, because he's got it all. Wow, 180 whip. Figgy off that box right there.
2: So sick. We talked about this earlier, seeing that mix with the textures.
0: So sick. Switch people three.
2: As well as some of that Park savvy as well.
0: Yeah, to be honest, he's slowing it down right here because in Japan they did not score the high runs good. He's changed it up.
2: The buzzer in him. Solid 45 seconds for Kevin Peraza. I mentioned he's got golds in dirt, park, and street. He also has them at park best trick. Gold as well. I mean, no one's ever done that.
0: No.
2: In this day and age, to have gold in those different events, and he's won street twice.
0: People have always crowned me as the best all-around rider, and I never believed it, but I will gladly hand it off to Kevin Peraza. He is the best all-around bike rider. The dude is so good. He completely changed his strategy. I've never really seen him ride a street contest like this. Normally, he's like Boyd, where he's smacking off walls and jumping off the roofs and stuff, but he's like, I saw what they did in Japan. I'm going to ride like that. He's changed it up.
2: Kevin Peraza stringing together a great 45 seconds here in round number one. Here comes Jordan Godwin.
0: Jordan God with the snaggle tooth, another really hard grind trick. Switch feed three. It's an easy one for Jordan, but he's putting his run together. He knows how to put a run together.
2: Oh, yeah. Super tech combo.
0: Hanger crank, backwards crook. Over switch-footed crank arm guy. This is why this guy gets scored high. He's always surprised with his scores. Nobody else is, Jordan. Your runs are insane.
2: There was a lot going on, and he still had 20 seconds left after that.
0: He's doing it again. I think this is his 18th full pole in a row.
2: He had an 84.66 the first go around. He's looking at silver. Finishes strong here again.
0: Wow. I think the crowd goes crazier for Jordan's runs out of anyone. That shows there's a bunch of BMXers out there. Because that is a tech run. You got to know what you're looking for. That right there to do in your run, that's something people put in their video parts and they're very proud of. He's doing it in the middle of an X Games run.
2: I thought that was going to be the buzzer right there compared to what happened in round one. And after that, he still had 3 seconds left.
3: Two for two.
2: You were 89.33. Jordan Godwin, your bronze medalist from 5 days ago, now puts himself in a potential gold medal spot.
0: Oh, everyone out there is hyped on that. And he's once again surprised with his score. Oh, they're sitting right next to me. Everyone's going crazy for this.
2: Nothing to be surprised about. You earned every last bit of that, Jordan Godwin. So it's Godwin, Smiley, Peraza. You're 1-2-3 as of right now. But hold on.
0: Here we go.
2: We turn it over to Garrett Reynolds, sitting in that seventh place spot right now.
0: Here we go.
2: Not a familiar spot for him. You can never, ever count this gentleman out when it comes to BMX Street.
0: Never. Ever. He's competing with all these best street riders in the world, but he's also competing with dudes like Sean White and Nigel Houston as the best athlete in all of X Games history. And tied with Dave Mirra for another record out here they're now talking about. Switch whip over the rail. He's on. Let's do this thing, Garrett. This is something I just want to watch. I don't even want to say anything. Pull over grind, mixing up big setup tricks in the middle. And to be honest, this is Garrett.
5: 1037 The Buzz. Call us anytime. Sports talk and entertainment.
0: 4 years old, he's like, all right, you know what? I'm going to get a nice run in there so I don't have all this crazy pressure.
2: So we'll see.
0: No, that's not going to put him in first place.
2: Getting it in the overall sort.
0: That's going to bump him way up, of course. But
2: he'd 80 better than 81.66 to overtake Kevin Peraza to get the medals right now.
0: Yeah, that 89 is huge. He's going to go way up there. And a lot of times I hate saying this, but Garrett is so good, and even said in his interview before, but people just expect so much. And this run is insane, and I hate even saying that this is a filler run for Garrett just to get one in, but it is. And I think sometimes he gets judged against himself.
2: So you see Kevin Peraza in the bubble spot. Oh, an 87.33.
0: There we go.
2: Right now.
0: Courage Adams right here. Can he do what he did last week in Japan? He is the only person right now that can bump Jordan off the top spot. And we all know if he pulls his run, that his dream run, every time Courage pulls a dream run, it's in the 90s. So if he pulls his dream run, he's doing it.
2: It comes down to this. We know that Jordan Godwin and Garrett Reynolds are leaving here with a medal. Devin Smiley sitting in a bronze right now. He's on the bubble. Courage Adams currently sitting just on the outside looking in that number four position. He won this thing just 5 days ago. Can he bump back up? It's the last rider, Courage Adams.
0: Let's go, Courage. My heart is literally pounding right now. This is insane. Last rider, last chance to do it. He's going for the manual. He's also not taking it easy. He said, I'm doing it how Courage does it. Oh, boy. He's about halfway through his run right now, and it's looking perfect. Come on, dude. Keep it going. Keep it going. You just saved that. That was a...
2: Oh my goodness.
0: G turned down the ledge. It's all good. That was not a fall.
2: There's still 10 seconds left.
0: Oh, Jordan Godwin takes it. Jordan. Oh, that was beautiful, but I'm going to say it.
2: Jordan,
0: there's a new winner.
2: He's going to be in the history books as well. Because he's only the eighth different rider to have ever claimed gold in this thing in the 23 different times it has been contested.
4: 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Coming up next, a never-been-done battle in Dave Mira Park's best trick.
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30: Feeling super sketchy today. Wish I would have had some food. Doesn't help that I'm seeing Sonic everywhere. That Sweet Top lemonade looks so good. I'm pretty sure everyone around me had something to eat.
31: Kevin, can you show my skateboard, please?
30: No, not right now.
32: Yeah, Kev.
30: Hey, Gary. How are you?
32: Dude, what's up with Hangry Peraza?
30: I don't know.
32: Dude, you need these more than I do.
30: Seriously, bro?
32: Yeah.
30: buddy. Sorry about that. I got you, bro.
31: Thank you, Kevin.
30: Very welcome.

0: Welcome back to Best of BMX from X Games Salt Lake City, presented by Sonic. Kevin Peraza and Ryan Williams have dominated Park Best Trick. But Daniel Sandoval owns gold too.
1: Here's your current leader, Daniel Sandoval.
0: Let's see this.
2: Like, I don't even know what's on the menu when it comes to Daniel Sandoval. That was absolutely huge, and it was such a Daniel Sandoval trick.
3: He got Justin Dowell's back right there. He's like, instead of the look back, I'll throw a whip.
2: Oh, wow. So clean. And we were talking about this style of trick that he did in the Dirt Best trick as well. How he does the whip and then kicks back the other direction. But this is like a decade the way he's spinning around. It's so...
3: He's so nasty with the spin really whip is. Combos.
1: He was in that top spot prior to that, but just...
3: He's on him right now.
1: Daniel Sandoval's having. Got his first dirt medal yesterday. Sitting in the top spot here at Dave Mirra BMX Park Best Trick.
3: Here we go. The man who wants three gold medals this week. Hasn't been done since Travis Pastrana in 2006.
1: This is two events he's been chasing this one after two gold medals this weekend. He wants this one so bad he can taste it.
2: Oh, my goodness.
3: Did he clip coping coming back?
2: I don't know. It's hard to tell from here.
3: Well, the busted wheel.
1: Yeah, we'll have to get that sorted out before he gets another attempt. Let's check in with Kristen.
4: So I had asked Ryan Williams if he plans on a safety run. He said no. He doesn't care about medals here anymore. He said all he wants is to land this trick. He told me his biggest concern, though, is that right shoulder. He fears that he won't be able to hold on to both of the bars and land it, and that is something that it looks like he's been struggling with.
1: I said it yesterday, and I'm going to say it again. This guy, he hits a different level. It doesn't matter what the conditions are like with the weather. It doesn't, the course, whatever, pain. He just does. There's something that switches in his head when it's go time, and that guy delivers time and time again.
2: Yeah, he was born for X Games. He literally was. He lives for this.
3: Let's get it, Kevin. Point to the Pat Casey sticker on his helmet. He's doing it for his boy, Pat.
2: Oh, my goodness.
1: He put the thumbs up.
3: Tail whip. He put the wall ride.
1: He put the thumbs up real quick. Just needs a moment.
3: Kevin.
1: That was a hit and a half, but he gave the thumbs up right away.
2: Oh, that was unbelievable.
3: Man, all of BMX just stood up on that one. Ooh, let's see what Bryce is going to do in that cork 9.
2: Oh, I'm so excited for this one.
1: Yeah, we've seen it twice, looking definitely like he wants to add something else into the mix here for Bryce Tryon.
3: That was one of the sickest tricks I've seen in a while. Oh.
2: Dude, that was perfection right there.
3: That, look, the angle of it and everything was so sick. Oh, he cranked it, too. That was a legit turn down. Past 90.
2: Look at that. That was a thing of beauty right there.
1: There was absolutely no hesitation in that one whatsoever. Chasing history right now in multiple ways, which we will explain after this. Can he get it done here? Ryan Williams.
2: Oh, my goodness. We're getting so close there.
3: KP, baby.
2: Oh, I'm at the point right now where, like, my excitement level, my heart is racing so fast.
1: I'm excited, but I'm also extremely terrified right now.
3: Kevin's got this.
2: Come on, Kevin.
3: All day, baby, for Pat.
2: Come on.
3: There you go.
2: Yes!
1: Not only did he do that, but he did it after just completely wrecking himself in the last attempt.
3: That was so sick, Kevin.
1: Oh, my Lord.
3: Oh.
2: this. This was unbelievable. Nobody will send this but Kevin Peraza. And it was perfect.
3: He took such a hard slam in the try before that. Gets up, stops it for his brother Pat. Kevin Peraza, man, we love you.
2: Oh my goodness, I am just mind blown right now.
3: Yo, the crowd is literally on their feet dancing out there.
2: This whole place just absolutely shook.
3: Yeah, place, baby.
5: Game time or play time? We're here all the time.
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0: working so hard this weekend. It's just getting harder for him.
1: Justin Dowell
2: just knocking on the door. Par gold yesterday. He's one spot out into that number four spot.
3: See if he can add a bar spin to this trick.
0: Oh my goodness, this trick is nuts.
4: Drop down bar.
3: He did that with no hang time left to spare. His hands were off while his wheels were hitting the ground. That takes so much commitment, right?
0: Watch this replay, because you couldn't even see it to understand.
3: No time to spare. Whoa.
2: And he jumps up from fourth. He puts himself into a silver medal position. Last chance. Does he? He's got two gold medals this weekend. Chasing history with not just this trick, but if he can get a third gold medal today, it'll be the first time it's been done at the X Games since 2006.
0: Oh, no. He's up.
2: Right back up. That was a heavy hit to the back.
3: Oh, Willie, you're a champion, man. The quest for the double flip to fakie continues.
5: While Ryan Williams is persistence personified, Kevin Ferraza takes his eighth career X Games gold medal. That's it for Best of BMX from X Games Salt Lake City, presented by Sonic. For my colleagues on the air and behind the scenes, I'm Brandon Grant.

0: In DMX, street is king. It's where all the progression happens, and it's where history is made. It's where the most credible tricks are done. It's where people leave their mark on the sport. Real BMX is a video contest where we take the X Games out of the stadiums and into the streets, back where it all began, in their natural environment, for a rider and a filmer to submit a 90-second video part in hopes of taking home X Games gold. 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I'm your host, Mike Escamilla. Joining me today is Dakota Roach, who's no stranger to Real BMX. You were a host, a judge, and an athlete. Also, one of the top pros for the last 15 years. You built your career on video parts. Thanks for being here.
1: Yeah, stoked to be here.
0: Also, Calvin Koltovich, who's all the way from Australia. He's been dropping hammers and video parts that have been no joke for the past 10 years, as well as being one of the top filmers today in BMX. Thanks, dude.
2: Thank you. Appreciate that.
0: Today, we're going to look back the last 7 years of Real BMX, highlight our 10 most memorable video parts and some of our favorite tricks to have ever gone down. You know, we know how important the video part is, but explain to everybody how much it matters. What does the video part mean to people in BMX?
1: I think it's probably, you know, one of the most important things. It can't be overstated. It's where you're showing the best work you could possibly do in like an urban environment that wasn't designed for these tricks that you're doing. There's something very special about it, and I can't imagine it ever not being a part of BMX.
2: We've needed this forever, like a contest for street riders to go out there and like absolutely like put it down. And everybody went in on these projects. Like, you watch all the seasons, like, it's crazy. It's actually crazy.
1: These video parts are just basically a story. We're telling a story. We're telling what it's like to be out there, how hard it is, the work that goes into it, and then you get this polished version of it, and it's real. You know, it is literally real. It's real BMX.
0: When you're trying to film a real BMX video part, how much time goes into actually having to find the spots first?
1: It's crucial to have the right spots for the right tricks you want to do for a part, you know? The streets are wide open, endless. So finding good spots is key, you know? That's basically the difference between a good part and a bad part. Because if you find the spots that make sense for the tricks you want to do, your part's going to be better. And that's where the progression happens, you know?
0: Well, speaking of progression, we're about to see the most progressive tricks that have been done here in Real BMX.

0: And here it is, Felix Prangenberg with our number one most progressive trick.
1: Let's break it down real quick.
0: Yeah.
1: He's doing a lucky hard 180, lands on a fakie manual, keeps it straight enough to do a fakie tailwind down the set. How do you come up with this? He could have picked a way easier grind to 180 out of to get into the manual. He picked one of the hardest things to do a hard 180 out of.
0: Well, that's what we're doing here, folks.
1: Yeah, hard tricks.
0: That's what we're doing here.
1: Hard tricks.
0: That's the difference, right? You don't find a setup and go, I'm going to do the easiest version to get the one part of the trick I want to get. Every piece of the trick is the hardest version of what you can do to get to the end.
1: Yeah, that's really the difference between a traditional contest and real BMX.
0: Yeah, you can take all those chances because you're going to get 50 tries, maybe. On the topic of Felix Prangenberg, here's his 2021 real BMX gold medal part, filmed by David Schaller.
1: I mean, even this opening clip opens with a 5-cab bar spin.
2: Perfect. Absolutely perfect. Unreal.
0: Oh, I love that.
2: You love a 5, don't you?
0: Yeah, I love a 5, and I love that.
1: Feeble hard 3 off the middle of the ledge, like down a 10 stair.
0: It's like one of those things I just wait to see someone do good, and that's just so good.
2: Perfection. David was ripping on the board next to him, fisheye. He filmed that perfect, and I really like his film style. Really raw, a bit of Super 8, creates a really nice vibe for Felix, and he complimented Felix's tricks really nicely.
1: So it was a switch-footed switch tail whip, and then he switched back and did a regular 180 whip. Absolutely incredible.
2: Yeah, that was perfect. I love this clip.
1: Oh, so good.
2: Dead perfect. He made something so hard look so effortless.
1: And then this, look at it, he switched his feet in the middle of the line.
0: You know what I like about that clip is that he had to go fast for that first clip, which is kind of heavy.
1: That looked like a video game to me.
0: It's hard to tell when he's going his regular or his switch way.
1: Yeah.
0: Because he does it so much so easily.
1: Another switch foot.
0: Some of this stuff's so complicated, it's hard to even know what they're doing, which is crazy for three people who have probably 70 years of BMX under them together.
2: I think me and Dak both speak highly of this clip.
1: Fakie 720, full speed.
0: There was no hesitation on that.
1: I don't know about you guys, but when I heard Felix was filming a part for this, I was like, I cannot wait to see what this dude comes up with. Because like I'd say like more so in the last 5 years, I've been hearing his name more and more and seeing the stuff he's putting out, and it's all so progressive and it's so ahead of its time that it's like, you're just like waiting to see what he does next, you know?
2: Yeah, once I heard his name, I was like, he's gonna get a medal.
1: Yeah.
2: He's just at that level of riding right now where he's progressing the game and he's at the top of his field.
1: Mm-hmm.
0: We all know Garrett, and Felix is, you know, it's hard to argue. He's right up there with him as far as the way he puts things together and the how he puts them together. What do you think head-to-head, they both won gold different years. Head-to-head, what do you think?
1: I can't even speculate on that, to be honest. I know both of them are top-tier riders, top-tier skill levels, and I think I'd be excited to see something like that. You know, I'd like to see them go head-to-head.
2: I would love to see them head-to-head in real BMX. It'd be really hard to judge with those two guys going at it. It'd be crazy.
0: All right, when we come back, we're going to check out some of the biggest tricks, but also some of the heaviest slams. Stay with us.
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1: Welcome back to the best of Real BMX. Now, we've been talking about how technicality is something that the judges are looking for, but Dak, what else do you look for in a video part?
2: Dude, you're looking for like hammers, dude. Like the biggest tricks you can do. Hammers.
1: Just deadly, deadly stuff.
2: Yeah, gnarly stuff.
1: What about you?
3: I think simple tricks on big setups. Mm-hmm. That's what we're looking for sure.
1: Well, with that said, let's take a look at some of the biggest tricks we've seen so far in Real BMX.

0: This is awesome.
1: The spot is so scary looking. What we're seeing is he's jumping over the rail into the feeble, landing that small space for the feeble, and then when he goes from the feeble to the grind, it's an overgrind essentially. There are so many different things that can go wrong in this scenario. I can't even talk about it, dude.
2: It's dangerous.
0: There's no not committing first go.
1: Well, there's nowhere else you can feel that out either. You couldn't go to a skate park and learn this trick. This has to be done in real time.
2: Yeah. I think like the riskiest factor in that was him running steel pegs and riding an aluminum rail. That combination, super dangerous. Soft metal, hard metal, and dropping into that rail the way he did, aluminum just sticks. It could have locked up and he could have flipped over the bars.
1: And that's a far way down from where he got on the rail to where the ground is. It's a long way to fall. Yep. You don't want that.
0: I know exactly what clip this is. All right, we got the whole part. It's time.
2: Yep.
0: It's time to go get that one. The one that we know is going to suck. The one that we don't know how it's going to go.
1: Yeah.
0: The one that's probably going to end up, you know, putting me in the hospital.
2: The onboard light is out. So, you know, they're on a crunch time situation, whether they might not be coming back, or it could have been the last day of filming. He went into it knowing he had to get it right there and then.
0: I'm assuming this is the last thing he filmed.
2: Props to Hango for doing that, for real. That's nuts.
0: I know why that's number one.
2: Yep.
1: No doubt.
0: It's tricks like that that earned Jordan the gold medal in 2019. Let's check out his full part, filmed by Andrew Schubert. I love this homage to the old X Games commercial throw-tos. Pretty cool. I love that rock over the fence. I think for me, that opening thing really made it feel BMX to me. Because that feels so 90s BMX, you know, where you just rode everything,
1: right,
0: that it just set the part off.
2: He's like one of my favorite riders for sure. That bump right there, that's crazy.
0: That bank is right behind that rail. You go a little too fast and it's over.
1: Well, it just like, it looks like he's enjoying riding so much.
2: He
1: like,
2: loves it. Yeah.
1: Every clip, even the savage ones, even the scary ones, it looks like he's just loving every second of being on his bike. You know, when you see people that look like they're enjoying what they're doing, it's hard to turn your eyes away.
2: Yeah.
1: Every single clip is something you need to watch multiple times to understand how gnarly it is. Like having to thread the needle or the runway not being good and him still doing it anyways. He's like, he doesn't take no for an answer from spots.
0: This hits home because this is such an iconic LA spot, and I grew up riding that spot. Never would I have thought about that.
1: Switch wall ride to pull across pegs hard down a rail. It was done beautifully. Think about riding on that roof and approaching that wall.
0: It's gnarly. It's blind.
1: If you don't get on that rail right, dire consequences. We're not talking about falling off of a three stair. We're talking about falling off a building.
0: It is the definition of dead man.
1: Zero room for error.
0: Jordan won the gold in 2019, and then he was invited back 2020, and he passed.
2: I mean, he's underground, and he's core, and he's like a true BMXer, and I think like he just likes to be out filming with his homies and less pressure on him, and at the end of the day, he's undefeated.
0: That's good. As you know, with great reward comes great risk. Here are some of the heaviest slams we've seen in real BMX.

0: in the only category you don't want to win, Nathan Williams takes cake. All right, well, let's hear from Nathan and Peter Adams Filmer about this terrible slam.
1: Puts it in perspective, like what he does on a bike is extremely dangerous and the consequences are extremely high. And, you know, 99 times out of 100, it does work out, but one time it doesn't. He's unconscious on the ground going for a CAT scan. Nathan rides at that level with those consequences every other day, which is, I mean, he just loves it. It's kind of what drives him, you know, get out of bed in the morning.
2: The why for me, like why I do it, basically it's just me pushing myself to see what I'm capable of, but then also looking at the video part as almost like an art piece, you know, in my head. Sometimes that's the motive.
3: Rain, sleet, thunderstorms, tornadoes, mudslides, or even rabid sheep falling from the skies. Buzz Weather has you covered.
1: The main thing is he's okay, and Nathan being Nathan, he'll be back on the horse. He'll be as motivated as ever and fired out.
4: There's still always going to be room for things to go real bad, yep. Unfortunately.
5: Yep.
4: You got to be really down to push it.
5: Yeah, yeah.
0: When we come back, it's all about the spots. Stay tuned.
6: Shot of a lifetime. That's a beauty. Tremendous shot.
7: You don't know who I am.
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5: Welcome back. I'm Mike Escamilla. Joining me is Dakota Roach and Calvin Kosovich, and we're talking about all things real BMX. We just finished a segment about rolling the dice and paying the price. And no one knows it better than Colt Fake. Here's his silver medal video from 2016, filmed by Daryl Taco. Buckle up. Yeah, I love this beginning because I love that he did it himself.
6: He threw the fire before he rode through it.
5: Dude, this is gnarly. This is a spot you wouldn't even look at as a spot.
6: That's big brain energy right there.
5: Yeah, it is.
7: It's two pieces of concrete.
5: Ooh.
6: Savage.
5: A little bit of tech, too. A lot of people were surprised that he actually got an invite to this, and I think they were all quickly mistaken.
7: Yeah, the wild card right here.
6: Holy click, turn down off the roof to flat.
5: And even though most of the stuff is burly, like that 270 ice over is super tech.
6: There's no shortage of skills. He just prefers to do really crazy looking stuff.
5: Yeah.
6: It's not just like send it and hope for the best. There's a little bit of that element, but it's he actually has control.
5: This part is like one of those, he's a product of his environment.
6: Mm-hmm.
5: You know, who's doing ramp tricks on the roof? This is like so gnarly.
6: Jumping into that thing, threading.
5: That ends bad every way.
7: Daryl and Colt working together. You were seeing Colt in like high definition for the first time, like cinematic, smooth filming, and like it still screams band, and like he captured it perfectly. I loved it. Yeah, you can't take the roar out of Colt.
6: Yeah.
5: And I promise you, I don't know one person who would do this.
6: Absolute controlled chaos. Some of the craziest things ever done back to back.
5: There's no getting out of this not hurting.
7: The way he compresses into the ground is like, he just like turns into a tin can.
6: I could watch it a million times and it doesn't get any less gnarly.
5: I can't have anything bad to say about this. He's on roofs, he's on fire. I mean, it's like I wrote the playbook.
6: Yeah.
5: And then
6: yeah.
5: He did it better. He is the underdog when everyone saw that he was on the list. And I think everyone sort of wrote him off as being, okay, well, he got in, they let him in, he's going to get fifth place. Because the people he's going against were the most heaviest hitter, tech, progressive dudes. And he came through with something that I think just reeks of BMX and gnarliness. And then, on top of that, some of it was really tech and hard.
6: For sure.
5: Hidden in insanity.
6: Yeah.
7: Yeah.
6: I think his persona is that it's just wild man stuff, but it's like, no, this is difficult wild man stuff. It's both.
5: Everyone likes Colt, but I don't think people respected him in the way that they do now. This put him on the map, I think, as far as like being able to stand up with some of the greats.
6: Yeah.
7: Yeah.
5: Colt Fake's insane, but let's look at someone else with a totally different way they approach video parts. Simone Baracco. I mean, he's silky smooth. He appears to have everything dialed, and he has a style that is unmatched. Let's check out his 2019 silver medal video, filmed by Ryan Chadwick.
7: So this intro is really cool. The colors are amazing. And you have to understand it's 90 seconds, so you have to like build a little story really quickly.
6: And he just opens it up with a 540 to bonk on a pole down a set. To go to a spot like Makva and get something completely unique and insane, it's really special.
7: Yeah.
6: Because it goes to show that the spot's not done, and it goes to show someone's like creative ability.
7: Exactly.
5: This A sculpture, no one's looking at that spot like that. And if they are, they're just looking at it. They're not doing it. I don't get that.
6: No, either do I. This is one of my favorite clips in, like, all of the videos. The manual up around the fence to fake he nose down.
7: Yeah.
6: Absolutely beautiful use of that setup.
7: Signature sumo right there.
5: This long ice is, like, perfect, no wobble, and then he hard tooth out, which I don't get.
6: Transferring from an ice pick into a tooth and being able to swing it hard 180, it doesn't seem like it is physically possible.
7: His whole aesthetic, the way he's looking, like, the way he just swags, it's just, like, you can't beat it.
6: This stands out to me so much. Tire slide to wall bonk. I think you could bring 5 million people to that spot and no one would think that that was the thing you can do there. And he just did it and made it look so good. So good.
7: Yeah, this is like a super risky move.
5: If he doesn't get those bars in time, that's a miserable crash.
7: Yeah, Chadwick did a good job of that.
6: I'd say when I think of Simo, I think of like this like style and flow and this like very tasteful ride. But he's also a hardcore, gnarly savage inside. Who's willing to, like, you know, he could ride any large setup you put in front of him. What he can do is really tasteful, beautifully crafted trick on that obstacle.
7: Exactly. He makes a dangerous spot just, like, super safe looking. In some way, it's like, yeah, something dangerous with so much style is, like, the coolest thing in the world. Like, yeah.
6: I always envy people that can do that.
7: Yeah.
5: Obviously, Simone can appreciate a good spot when he sees one. Let's check out the most creative spot usage in real BMX history.

0: Buzz.
1: Stand by for live transmission. 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
0: 1037 The Buzz. Number one for a reason.
2: Eric Alstrand with that roller coaster rail.
3: He starts with a crook and then jumps into a roller coaster grind. So he's jumping from the outside of the rail to the inside of the rail. And then at the last kink right there, he jumps over to the furthest rail, lands two tires, 180 bar off. Like, what on earth? How did you come up with this?
4: I don't know. He just played around with it. Like, he made it look like it was chill. But, like, that's so dangerous.
3: He really did make something that could have gone wrong in so many different ways.
4: Yeah.
3: Look like it was effortless. Chalk that up to no one else would think to do that.
4: Yeah, exactly. It's what you call a unicorn spot. Hard to find.
3: Yeah, anytime you see those types of unique spots in videos, you gotta realize so much more went into it than just doing the trick. It's finding the spot, it's tracking it down, it's driving to it, it's getting ready for it. It's like, it's a whole ordeal. It's not just a trick, it's bigger than that.
2: Yeah. I mean, I've said it before, spot is king, and in this case, so is Eric Alstrand. Sit tight. Best of BMX. We'll be right back with more Eric Alstrand and Colin Baraniak.
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2: 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I'm Mike Escamilla. This is Dakota Roach and Calvin Kosovich. Handrails are a staple in any video part. Let's take a look back at some of our favorite rail tricks.

0: And in that one spot, Eric Elstrand with a toothpick whiplash.
1: I think, yeah, it deserves number one spot because we've never seen it before and we'll probably never see it again. Yeah, it's good to see something new, right?
2: Who else would look at that and think that that was something to do on that rail?
0: It's just one of those tricks where you're combining so many different avenues of BMX, flatland with street, and you're doing it in a way that no one's ever done it before. It's one of those things that I don't know if it'll catch on, but any way you look at it, it's the origins of new things.

0: that earned him the bronze, filmed by Walter Perringer.
1: Look at this intro. You got this fake fire behind him, goggles and a Space Jams jersey. Like, what am I in for right now? I don't even know what I just saw right there.
0: But then the first clip out is like the most BMX clip ever. Just like a perfect table over a set of street doubles.
2: Yeah.
1: Straight into a crazy rail trick. Feeble up, fakie, hang five down.
2: Eric has every single trick under his belt, and his personality is what's creating this video part you're seeing, with new tricks you've never seen before, and just the way he uses the spots, like, it's working for sure.
1: It's such a unique approach to riding that I can't compare him to anybody else. He's his own person, for sure.
2: Yeah, I think overall, Walter and Eric working together, I think that was like the perfect combination.
0: You know, there's something he does in his part two, is he has these clips that are really legit gnarly, and then he has no problem peppering in these clips that are clearly only for him.
1: Right.
0: You know? I think if you're putting clips in like this hop down the stairs in your real BMX section, then you're doing this for you.
1: He did a feeble to frontside crank arm 270. I don't know if I've ever seen that.
0: All of Eric's tricks, the only thing harder to pull off is his outfit.
2: Yeah, that's about as crazy as it gets right there. Perfect, absolutely perfect.
1: The control that you need to have for that, incredible.
2: He's showing us what he can do on his bike, and he's having the best time doing it.
0: The idea that this is for a gold is, I don't think it matters to him, because he's filming what clips he wants to film to create a vibe that really represents him.
1: Yep, he's on his own path. See, I like this part because it's his personality and it's wild and this visual representation of who he is, but then he peppers in these like very traditional BMX tricks that look amazing. Beautiful tabletop, wall ride, tire slide, like he really can do it all.
0: I think that the need to be himself outweighs the need to follow the pack, but when you're that skillful at so many avenues of BMX, you can't beat it, really.
1: Mm-hmm.
2: Yeah.
0: New Jersey to California transplant Colin Vereniak brings East and West Coast together in this 2018 silver medal video filmed by Dobie.
1: Really cool establishing shot for this rail.
0: Very cinematic.
1: And then proceeds to do a Predator over ice bar. Casual looking too.
2: So casual. And then switch pegs over hard 180.
1: Full speed up rail, gap up rail.
2: Yeah, that pegs to gap ice is like super hairy. That second rail usually would be lower, but it's actually sitting a little higher. So you actually have to pop out of that double peg into it. Super scary.
1: When you pull across, it does not set you up for an ice pick. You can tell that looks difficult.
2: Bar spin into that fakie manual and then throwing a switch bar spin out.
0: The switch hanger, the switch bars, what a setup.
1: That's one of the cool things about this part too, is this transition between East Coast and West Coast spots.
0: And then a trick to win my heart, three whip on a roof. Rarely do you get to see someone use a roof as a spine ramp and then 180 off.
1: Yeah.
2: It's a regular ride to switch pegs.
1: Unicorn of the trick and setup. Switch back crook, revert bar, manual 180. Literally, it feels like I'm speaking a different language when I'm talking about his tricks. Trucking that block set, landing, and then just cranking at an up rail to wall ride.
2: Safe to say that Colin owns the fakie game.
1: Goodness gracious, that's so terrifying. He does it so perfect.
0: And this next setup is dope.
2: So impressive.
1: Mind melters.
2: Love seeing that. Dobie killed it.
1: Filmed great.
2: Yeah.
0: I feel like he's underrated because he's so good that it doesn't seem hard. Some of the stuff he's doing is so hard and he makes it look so easy that I think we don't really conceive how good he actually is.
1: Right.
2: He's doing a lot of tricks and he's doing a lot of switch. It's easy to like overlook it or just not see it. That's why you have to watch his parts over again and like really study it, because then you realize what he's actually doing, and it's the most progressive stuff in BMX.
1: I mean, it's a true testament though, isn't it? It's like when you have a video part that you need to watch multiple times to understand what's going on, that goes to show how good the part is, how much work got put into it. You can't just watch it once and digest all the tricks. I'm gonna have to watch it 100 times, especially this part, to digest them.
2: Yep.
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13: The UFL playoff race heats up Saturday. The Dallas Renegades fight for their postseason position. But the Birmingham Stallions look to buck them off course. 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
14: Playoffs are here, fellas. 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
0: 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I'm Mike Escamilla. This is Dakota Roach with Calvin Kosovich. This contest was made for riders like two-time medalist Nathan Williams, who excels at video parts. Let's sit back and watch how Nathan and filmer Peter Adam won gold in 2017. Little morning routine.
1: It's such a cool way to establish the video. And then he walks up some stairs after having some coffee and then does the most savage over ice you can do.
2: Straight out of the gate.
0: No joke.
1: Nollie hanger nose manual down a rail. He really did that as good as you possibly could.
2: Nobody's doing that. That's a Nathan move right there.
0: This switch over ice is so gnarly just because that punji stick just ready to impale him. You cannot mess that up.
2: Yeah, the transitioning shots here between these tricks is really nice by Peter.
1: That's like an 8 stair that he had to bump jump to 360, this massive death gap right here. I mean, you could tell by how fast he was going, like, the distance is there. It is far.
0: Any clip where someone's pedaling at it, I'm into.
2: The tooth hard backlash into the street.
1: He did it perfect.
2: Handled it.
0: This 180 into that 540 cab and coming out with speed.
2: There's so much in this video part.
1: All of the filming is just standing out. It's just documented so well.
2: That's a switch 180 out of the pole jam.
1: Extremely technical and difficult. Incredible.
2: Yeah.
0: Now, people heart's wild because you're going so fast. I can't believe you can get that 180 around.
1: Driving you straight into the ground, still muscling that 180.
2: That closing clip is unreal. The run-in is way tighter and shorter than you think. For him to gap that far and do a switch ice, so impressive.
1: Dude, it's so perfect, too. Just like everything else in this part. This is just overall such an incredible display of control savagery.
17: Yeah.
1: Controlled savagery is what I'm going to call
17: it. That's what it is.
1: Yeah.
17: Nathan puts it on the line, man. Every time.
0: This part was so good.
1: Yeah. So good.
0: It wasn't just, he's a tech guy, it's all tech stuff. He's a burly guy, it's all burly stuff. The way it was filmed went back and forth, wide shots, tight shots, and it really felt like a complete part,
17: yeah,
0: which you don't get a lot of times in 90 seconds.
17: Yeah, exactly.
0: 2018, Brad Sims returned to the spotlight with his real BMX invite. He teamed up with Christian Regal and let everyone know with that bronze medal performance, you can't sleep on Brad. The establishment shot with Brad is really, if you don't know Brad, he's a guy who travels the world more than anyone you know. So it sort of gives that feel that that's what he's doing.
1: Yeah, it's like, hey, I'm coming back to the spotlight from my hiatus and I'm about to drop some hammers on you guys.
0: And that's what he does. He drops off everything in this part. And the thing that Brad has that's really different than other people is his ability to hop, but also his ability to do wall rides off flat and end up 7 feet up the wall.
1: He really is one of the BMX kings of wall ride to pops and pulls. Like, he can travel 10 feet across out of a wall.
17: Just sheer power. Unbelievable.
1: It's just powerful finesse.
17: Mm-hmm.
1: You think anyone was looking out their window and just see Brad manualing to a crazy rail hop to a 10-foot drop? He doesn't have brakes either. So if his front wheel drops at all, or if he yanks too hard, there's no saving it.
0: This Feeble 3 on the roof is pretty wild because it's a short roof. There's no place to stumble. So it's kind of a high stakes. And this bunny hop into this ledge, right into the grind, it's one and done. There's no way to practice it. You just gotta go for it.
17: I don't know anyone who else does manual 180s on rails.
1: No, it's not supposed to happen. He's defying everything to do that. It's just really, really mind-melting.
0: This is the first time in a while that you got to see Brad with an actual filmer. He spends so much time traveling, it's usually just handing your phone to some kid or some person on the sidewalk in some wild country he's in.
17: Christian and Brad coming together, making this video part was absolutely amazing.
0: Let's listen to Brad talk about the ups and downs of filming a real BMX video part.
19: Real BMX to me is a bit of an emotional roller coaster. 1 minute, you're high, you're on cloud nine because you did the craziest trick of your life. The next minute, you're either injured or you might be in a dry spot and you haven't filmed anything in 2 to 3 weeks. It's unstable. Yeah.
0: Tricks versus style is a debate as old as time. Let's check out some of the most stylish tricks done in real BMX history.

0: and they might say.
1: And for that one spot, Julian Molina, Tail Whip.
2: Hall of Fame. Hall of Fame. Hall of Fame.
3: It doesn't look like anything else I've ever seen. It's beautiful.
4: 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It's so unique.
1: His style has adapted to make those tail whips look kind of wild and out of control, except they're not, which is really cool.
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3: You can tell the hype when he landed, too. It's just a really special clip.
4: Yeah, exactly. That's what it is. It's a special clip and a special moment. It's such an amazing tail whip.
1: Because Julian only has one leg, he's had to learn tricks different than everyone else, which has made them look so special, really. And honestly, it's something I miss, seeing people do things that have their own style. And he's, by default, created a style that's unmatched.
3: Absolutely.
1: Coming up, we're going to close it out with a rider who's tied for the most X Games gold medals in history, the MVP of Real BMX, Garrett Reynolds.
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17: There are auctions going on right now. 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
19: 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It's round two. Expect the unexpected. The top contenders, they're dropping the hammer, and everybody's totally unhinged. It's poetry on ice with bruises and tensions. It's truly more of a metal bar. The boys are buzzing, the drama's unfolding, and the heroes are rising.
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1: 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Throughout this series, so many legendary riders have entered the ring. One of those icons, Corey Martinez. Let's see what he brought to the table back in 2018 when he captured the gold.
3: If you know anything about Corey's history, this is iconic. Cargo pants and the gloves and the big chain and sprocket.
4: I love the transition right here, where it just cuts from old school to new school Corey, and it just sends a big gap to ice. Yeah, Barcelona absolutely providing the spots.
3: His riding is just like so high energy. He's going fast at everything, and it's like every shot opens with him pedaling. I love it.
4: Yeah.
3: There's just so much good energy in this part. There's not a lot of tricks you would choose to do over a rail hop, and you definitely wouldn't choose something as scary as doing a switch 180 look back over it with so much room for error. And then this, switch 180 over backwards grind cab manual 180. He really used that spot to its absolute fullest potential. Every inch of that spot.
4: Yeah, most impressive.
1: This is just a regular ice over, but that seems like a real hard spot to do it on.
4: Switch feeble to 180, backwards ice, cab, like absolutely perfect.
1: Nothing better than a classic high-speed double peg drop.
17: Look at this, again, just carrying that speed, that energy through the whole park. It's like, it almost looks like every clip is him, like, pedaling from the last thing he did. I love when people build stories with their video parts, you know? He goes up regular, does the Abubica, and then pulls across to a switch backwards grind down it. So it's like an elevated version of something that he's done in the past, and I love when people build on tricks they've already done.
4: Yeah, Peter nailed the story for Corey's piece, and yeah, just going back to this classic square one days of Corey and to what he's doing now on his bike, like, it's just, it's a perfect way to end it.
17: Absolutely. Love it. Super wide fisheye shot at the end. Covers the lens. It's over.
4: Perfect. The storytelling is key, you know, and you have 90 seconds to tell a story but also fit in an insane amount of tricks to obviously win the contest, you know. And Peter has, like, balanced it perfectly. He's made sure there's enough footage of Corey getting absolute bangers and enough to tell Corey's story, you know, throughout the whole film.
17: Yeah, nothing felt crammed. It felt like you were watching a 5-minute video in 90 seconds. It told a story that would normally take forever, consolidated, and did it very, very tastefully.
4: Yep.
1: More of these video parts change, the more they stay the same, you know, for some of these riders. They're in it for life, and it shows. When you find something you love, you just keep pedaling at it.
4: Yeah.
1: We have been talking about how the filmer contributes to the overall feel of these video parts. In fact, there'd be no video part without the filmer. And in this case, Peter Adams' superb storytelling in this video helped them clinch the gold. For his efforts, we're acknowledging Peter Adams and this video as the best cinematography in Real BMX. All right, Dak, Calvin, thank you so much for all your insight, but we have one more video watch from the rider who's tied for the most X Games gold medals in history, two of which are from Real BMX, Garrett Reynolds.

0: Again, another banger from Garrett Reynolds, and who better to talk about it than Garrett himself. Welcome to studio, man.
1: Thank you for having me.
0: Thanks for coming. What does real BMX mean for you as a contest, differ from like a regular traditional contest?
1: I think real BMX gives you the opportunity to like really express riding and your creativity to the fullest, where you have a street contest that's limited to like, you know, like 10,000 square foot skate park, which they make really good parks, but when you have street riding, it's like literally anything you could think of anywhere.
0: What is it that continues to drive you to put out parts and put out runs that are gold medal parts?
1: Mostly progression. I think every time you unlock a new trick, it makes BMX a lot funner, but then you always unlock the next trick. And I always like to try to set myself apart from what everyone else is doing. Like, I feel like BMX is a really good way to show your creativity, and everyone creatively looks at it different. And that's kind of what pushes me, is I'm always trying to get to that next trick, that next thing I think I can do.
0: You've been doing this long enough. We all know what people are capable of. When you see the lineup, whether at a contest or here in real BMX, does that sort of like go, oh, I know I have to turn it up a notch?
1: Yeah, I think it actually creates a really good vibe for an environment for everyone to push their riding, which is like, when you're riding with the absolute best, you have to be at your absolute best. And if you're not, you're gonna feel like an idiot there. So I think creating that vibe where everyone's really pushing their riding is it's really sick.
0: When you watch all these video parts, and like you said, every single one is a banger. Every single one in its own right could win, and then you do win. Are you like, I am the best?
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1: Last, if you made something that you're psyched on creatively, that's what it's all about.
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0: The thieves disabled the alarm, cut the phone lines, and cut a hole in the roof.
1: All to get the big payoff.
2: It's kind of like Ocean's 11. Super Bowl rings were stolen. You know, he was able to go in there undetected and wipe the place out clean.
3: Attleboro police are being joined by the FBI as they try and figure out how the thief hoisted out more than $1 million worth of jewelry.
4: Super Bowl rings, that's not something that is stolen every day.
5: I'm a professional thief, I'm a master thief, and no matter what I do, I'm a money-making motherfucker.
6: When David Tyree pinned that desperation heave from Eli Manning against his helmet and fell to the ground in the final minute of Super Bowl 42, the New England Patriots effectively had been robbed of perfection, of an undefeated season. But that wasn't the only Super Bowl 42 heist of note. Enter Sean Murphy, a Boston area mover by day and a jewel thief by night. On today's episode, we're joined by ESPN's Sam Borden. He'll tell us Murphy's story, how he stole the Giants' Super Bowl rings in an act of vengeance to avenge their robbery of the perfect season. I'm Jeremy Schapp, and this is The Biggest Game. So, Sam, you know, we talk about the Super Bowl here on The Biggest Game, and we talk a lot about the games themselves and the atmosphere around the games, the backstories of the stars of the Super Bowl, going back to Super Bowl I in 1967. This story is a little bit different. You could make the case that it's somewhat more tangential to the Super Bowl, but I would argue, and I'm sure you would as well, that this is fundamentally a Super Bowl story.
7: Yeah, I mean, Jeremy, what do we play Super Bowls for if not for the ring? And this is a story about rings, right? Rings won, rings lost, rings stolen, rings recovered. I mean, look, yes, as football stories, Super Bowl stories go, it doesn't have a ton to do with the game itself, but when you think about Super Bowls, I think for a lot of people, you think about those rings, and this is one of the craziest stories that I've been a part of, and it's all about the ring.
6: Yeah, and I'm not sure really where the ring became the signifier, right? Instead of people saying, oh, he's got this many championships, or he's got this many titles, it's or Vince Lombardi trophies, or whatever, it's rings. Some point it became rings, and there have been great Super Bowl ring stories. I think didn't Vladimir Putin steal Robert Kraft's one of his rings?
7: Yes.
6: I kind of remember that one. But this is
7: this
6: is a different kind of Super Bowl ring story. So let's start with Sean Murphy, who did not play in the NFL or coach in the NFL.
7: No. Yeah, Sean Murphy, a really interesting character. I mean, this is a guy through and through New Englander. You know, his day job is that he works in a moving company, but his real job was as a thief. Now, just because he's a thief doesn't mean that he's not like most other people who live in the Boston area. Huge Patriots fan, Jeremy. Like, this is a big-time Patriots fan, going back to, like, Sam Bam Cunningham, you know, the sort of, like...
6: Randall's older brother.
7: Yeah, the struggling days of the Patriots way before, you know, the Brady era Super Bowls. And, you know, he is a diehard Patriots fan. And so when we're talking about, you know, the mostly undefeated season leading up to Super Bowl 40,

0: too, he's like anybody else. He's locked in on the Patriots. He's watching all the games. He's fired about what the team is doing, and he is praying for an undefeated season.
1: The Patriots had a perfect season. They're going into this Super Bowl 18-0. The Giants are coming in as the bottom wild card team. They have just been lucky enough to make their way all the way to this Super Bowl, and I'm thinking the Patriots are going to crush these guys.
0: At that point, when they get to the Super Bowl, most people, most fans certainly, but even most neutral observers believe, okay, they're going to finish this off. They're the class of the league by far. So Sean Murphy almost gets tickets to the Super Bowl, but then ends up not getting them. And so on Super Bowl Sunday, he's like everybody else in Boston.
2: He was going to go out to Phoenix.
0: Yes. He was going to go to the game.
2: New England, yes. Boston winter, but
0: yes.
2: That doesn't happen.
0: Doesn't happen. So he ends up staying home, and he tells me he ends up watching the game that Sunday with his weed dealer, as one does, a guy named Rob, and he's, you know, in this guy's house.
2: This is pre-legalization, by the way.
0: Correct, pre-legalization.
2: We point out.
0: He did mention that in addition to hanging out with Rob, they ate a whole lot of wings, as one does on Super Bowl Sunday. They're watching the game. Like everybody, he, you know, is super excited. The Patriots look like they're gonna do it. Then the Tyree helmet catch happens, breaks his heart. Same as everybody else in New England. He can't believe what happened.
1: I was in shock. I didn't know what to do.
0: He leaves that night super frustrated.
2: Thwarted.
0: Yes.
2: They were thwarted by the Giants.
0: Exactly. Super frustrated.
2: Burris. Yeah, I'm sorry. I know where your allegiances lie. I think they're similar to mine. We can revel in it for a moment.
0: Exactly. So doesn't work out for him. Goes home super disappointed. Now, fast forward. A month or two later, he's at the library. Why is he at the library? Well, remember, he's a movie, you know, owns a moving company.
2: Big reader.
0: Right. He's at the library doing some internet research for his next jewelry heist target.
1: At that time, I was looking to do a jewelry manufacturer because gold, the price of gold was going up and it was moving up. And I went into Boston, into the library, and got a list of all the jewelry manufacturers, you know, in the New England area. And I was actually rating them by how much money they made. You know, some of them would sell 100 to 500,000 in sales. Some would go 50 to 100, 20 to 50, and like that. So I put the big ones up top, and I was working my way down. And as I was doing my research, I'd go and I'd check their websites to see what kind of products they make and what they do. And in addition to that, I would Google the name. And then when I got to EAD on, I Googled it, and an article came up in the New York Post that said that they were making the New York Giants Super Bowl rings. And I was like, holy sh**. When I realized that one of the places we're going to hit had the Super Bowl rings, I was like, f*** them Giants. They don't deserve it. They didn't deserve them rings.
2: So now EAD on, who's making the rings, it's not just a place where they've got all these gems and they got the gold, but it's associated for Sean Murphy with this crushing loss in Super Bowl 42.
0: Yeah, exactly, Jeremy. And what was interesting to me is that when I first talked with Sean, I was under the impression that revenge was a huge component of this job for him. That, you know, he saw that the rings were there, hates the Giants. I'm going to go after this, you know, this particular target. And there's no doubt that it was a part of that. But this guy is a professional thief. He's not an idiot. You know what I mean? He does this. He treats this as a job. And so when I talked to him, he made it very clear to me that while he was intrigued by the Giants rings, EA Dion checked a lot of boxes in terms of a target that he as a thief would be interested in. He's from Lynn, Massachusetts. It's in Attleboro, just up the road. He says in an office park, so it's kind of deserted on weekends. It's near a highway, I-95 kind of runs behind it, so you got white noise. You won't necessarily hear somebody drilling or, you know, somebody making noise there on a Saturday. No traffic driving by. Yes, the rings are a super interesting component for him, but if it didn't check all these other boxes, he wasn't going to do the job.
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9: 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So what are you waiting for?

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7: Pull yourself together. 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
8: You left your handprint up here?
9: What's the 7'6 kid that plays for San Antonio?
8: Wembanyama.
9: Yeah, it was him.
10: I'm home.
11: As he's going through the planning, he sees on the news one night the Giants receiving their championship rings.
12: World champs, baby, world champs.
13: I remember watching TV and seeing the ceremony where they got their rings, and we said, oh, we missed it by a week. We said, well, we might as well do it anyway.
11: He didn't cancel the job. EA Dion still had, in his mind, a couple million bucks worth of jewelry. He's a jewel thief. I'm going to go in there and get that stuff, whether there's rings there or not. And they had already really betrayed their New England roots by making the rings in the first place.
14: Exactly. Yeah, exactly right.
11: So he's too late in his mind to get the rings, but he's decided to go on with the heist. You know, he's put enough work into this. He's been in the library several times, apparently.
14: Yep.
11: He's done his research. He's a professional.
14: Yep.
11: This is not motivated purely by spite.
14: Yep.
11: So what happens?
14: So here's how it goes. We've got Sean Murphy. He's the leader of the crew. He's got a couple of guys that he works with. His sort of top assistant is a guy named Joe Morgan, who is a car salesman, but also...
11: Of course he's named Joe Morgan, former
14: Joe
11: Red
14: Morgan.
11: Sox manager.
14: Exactly.
11: Well, there was the Red Sox manager and, of course, the great second baseman. This is neither of those Joe Morgans, I'm assuming.
14: No, this guy is a car salesman, also from a town just outside of Boston. And on the side is Murphy's top assistant in, you know, thefts. And then they have another guy, David Nasser, who was what they called the peak, like the lookout guy.
11: You know, I read your story, obviously, and I've listened to your previous appearances on this story. And I always, whenever I'd see that, I'd say to myself, what's wrong with lookout? I mean, I'm no expert, but I've seen all the heist movies. It's always a lookout. They call him the peak guy.
14: The peak.
11: Just to be different?
14: You know what? To be honest, maybe that's... I've interviewed a lot of different people in my career, Jeremy, but I can say with some confidence that Sean Murphy is the only serial burglar that I've interviewed. And so it could just be a Sean Murphy, you know, thing to call him the peak.
11: Right.
14: I don't know if that's a consensus among,
11: lifelong
14: burglars. Yeah.
11: Okay.
14: So anyway.
11: You may proceed.
14: Yes. So Joe Morgan he's going to be the guy inside with Sean. Nasser is going to be outside the lookout, making sure nobody's coming in. So these guys, you know, they've done this before. They have a whole setup. They rent a white box truck from Budget Car Rental. They get suited up at the warehouse before they leave. They've got a phone jammer, a cell phone jammer that Murphy bought overseas and successfully knocks out the cell signal in a given area.
13: We usually wear black coveralls with black ninja masks. On your chest of the flight suits, there's two pockets. In one of them, we put a two-way radio with an earplug that goes up through underneath the mask into our left ear. And in the right pocket, we have a police scanner, which has another earplug that goes up through and goes into the right ear.
14: They have a miner's light
11: on their forehead so they can see what they're doing in the dark, and they have like a little fanny pack around their waist with screwdrivers, you know, any other sort of hand tools they'll need to get the job done.
14: Files. So, you know,
11: exactly. Like, yeah. Things of that nature.
14: Stethoscope, like listen, I would think.
11: For the same
14: real
11: exactly.
14: thing, the stethoscope, you know, with a, when you're breaking
11: you know, he didn't mention that, but, you know, that's possible. I can't rule it out. Can't rule it out.
14: I can't, Sam.
11: All right. So they get all suited up. They go over to EA Dion around 4 o'clock in the afternoon. And according to Murphy, they spend a good hour or two just in the woods nearby, watching the building, making sure there's nobody coming and going, making sure that there's nobody like security circling the parking lot. They want to make sure that they're alone. So they do that. They hang out in the woods. They smoke a little weed, according to Murphy. They watch the building.
14: Calm the nerves.
11: Exactly.
14: Yeah.
11: Night falls and all is quiet. So the job is a go in their minds. They climb onto the roof. They find a power outlet near, like, the HVAC equipment up there. They plug in the cell phone signal jammer. They have a burner phone with them to test to make sure that the cell phone signal is out. It is. Then they snip the wire that's running from a telephone pole to the building. So now...
15: Play ball!
16: Did he just say, quit jumping on my...
15: Ooh, that's gotta hurt!
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11: Ba-da-bum. So, in their minds, they're free and clear. They wait about a half hour, 45 minutes, to make sure nobody's coming. They didn't trip some kind of alarm by doing any of this. Nobody comes.
13: So we would get up on the roof, and then we would cut the phone lines. And I'll usually cut a hole in the roof and drop it on the roof. I had actually hit the vault room first, the one that has all the gold. And I was in there cleaning them out while my partner Joe was going around the business just looking around. And about 20 minutes later, I met Joe in a hallway, and he said the Super Bowl went to here. I was like, holy shit.
11: And they're both kind of confused because they're like, well, we saw the team getting the rings. How could there still be Super Bowl rings here? But they're looking at them and they're the Super Bowl rings. They've got the final score on them. They've got, you know, the jewels and the, you know, the Super Bowl 42, the whole thing. It's the rings. So at that point, they're kind of like, well, we're taking those too. So they go, they take all those, sweep those into the garbage can.
14: Why were there extra rings? Why were these rings still at the jewelers?
11: These rings, we would find out later, were for staff, for like friends and family, anybody who wasn't sort of in the main Giants traveling party, who would have been at that sort of main ceremony, players, coaches, that kind of stuff. Anybody who would have gotten an extra ring, this was that batch. And so there were about 50 of those rings that had been made by EA Dion, but had not yet been delivered. And so at that point, they say, okay, we are going to finish up here. We're going to try to open this safe, but it seems like the safe is too complicated for us to cut open. So we're going to just pick it up and take it with us back to the moving warehouse.
14: How big is this safe? I mean, are we talking about like one of those bank vaults or something?
11: Yes. It's a huge safe, and it's a great point, Jeremy, and it actually made me laugh when Murphy was telling me about this part of the story, because I said the same thing. I was like, wait, you just picked the safe up? And he said, hey, what's my job? I'm a mover. He had brought a hand truck, like a dolly, with him, wheels the hand truck in, they slide the safe onto the hand truck, they bring it out onto the loading dock, load it onto their white box truck along with everything else they've stolen, go up to the roof, grab their jammer, grab the gear, jump into the truck, head back to the warehouse where they can start working on the safe.
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11: And he did mention to me, too, it had been a long night, so when they get back to the warehouse, before they started on the safe, they sent somebody out for breakfast because everybody was kind of hungry.
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14: So are they happy with this haul? Do they think this was a success? 100%. I think they felt in that moment as though it had all gone excellently. You know, they had done all the safety precautions. They'd made sure that nobody was around. They felt like they had done a clean job getting in and getting out of the building. They had the safe. They had the vault. They were going to go through that. They looked at the haul, like I said, about $2 million. They were pretty pleased. Even Nasser at 10% on a $2 million job, that's not bad.
11: So Sean is this experienced, self-described master thief, right?
14: Yep.
11: But he's also operating in his own backyard.
14: Yep.
11: And he's so well known for this kind of stuff that when the authorities check out the scene, pretty much the first thing that crosses their mind is, oh, this was Sean Murphy, right?
30: Police say the place was hit over the weekend, and it looks like it was a professional job.
31: As soon as I heard about E.A. Dion, the only person that came to mind that was capable of doing such a break was Sean Murphy.
32: Sean Murphy was known to law enforcement as responsible for doing high-end commercial breaks where large sums of money were stolen.
14: There was a guy, Detective Al Zanny, who worked for the state police, and he had been sort of tracking not only Murphy, but a number of crews that were from Lynn, Massachusetts, where Murphy is from. Zanny knew that there were several groups in Lynn. He called them the Lynn Breakers, like guys who would break into places. And he had been tracking them for a number of years at that point, trying to link them.
11: Come up with a better name than the Lynn Breakers, right?
14: That's
11: not colorful.
14: This is
11: barely descriptive.
14: I tried not to be critical of his technique, just
11: accept the artist for what he is.
0: I love this, Sam. I love this story.
11: But anyway, to your point, Jeremy, Zanny, 100%, he said as soon as he heard about the hole in the roof, the cell phone jammer, the sort of higher technological elements of the job, in his mind, the first person who came to mind was Sean Murphy. And so at that point, they are trying to figure out, okay, can we take any of the evidence that we have found, and can we connect it to Murphy in any way? And while we're doing that, can we talk to people who are in his world and see if there is a way to connect him to this particular crime? Sean Murphy had a pretty toxic relationship with a number of women. He literally would rank them openly. Oh, you're my top girl. You're my number two. You're my number three. And there was in many cases, there was a relationship that was based on he would give them drugs. They would be his girlfriend. He would give them money. They would be his girlfriend. It was not, you know, sort of the healthiest relationships. And so this ultimately is what led to police being able to catch Murphy. Here's what happened. In October of 2008, several months after the break-in, there is a domestic dispute between Murphy and a woman named Ricky Lee Brown at an apartment in just outside of Boston. Local police go, they're called, they go, they take statements from Murphy, from Ricky Lee Brown, and from another woman who is there named Jordan Hartman. She's listed as a witness. They make a police report and they leave. Because at that point, you know, these local police officers don't know.
1: We're online!
2: That is the machine that we use to send out the official.
3: Stop. There was only one place to get the information I needed.
4: Can you tell us where that is, please?
6: Go to 1037thebuzz.com.
11: Everything that they can that has to do with Murphy. So they see this police report come over, you know, the wire, and they see that Ricky Lee Brown and Jordan Hartman are listed as witnesses in this incident.
31: We brought her over to court. We got her arraigned. She got released. And we interviewed her downstairs in the courthouse. And she just gave us everything we needed.
11: So they bring her in, and they're expecting that she's going to stonewall them like all the other women and associates that Murphy has have. But as it turns out, it's the exact opposite.
0: Hartman is not interested in protecting him.
11: Not at all. She's very mad at him. She says that not only did he come in after the EA Dion job and dump out a giant bag of jewels on the bed and show it to her and to Ricky Lee Brown and some of the other girls, but at that time, Jordan Hartman and Murphy were fighting, so she wasn't the top girl anymore. So Ricky Lee Brown, who was the top girl, Murphy gave her a Super Bowl ring, one of the giant Super Bowl rings.
13: Ricky Lee pointed at the Super Bowl ring and said, what about one of them? I said, ah, yeah, what the f***? So I gave her one of the Super Bowl rings.
11: And gave Hartman, who was the number three girl, like a really cheap, she said it was a third string. It was like a knockoff ring that had like a Radio Shack logo on it. She was disgusted by it, and she felt offended.
31: She wasn't too happy with him. At one point, we brought her to a grand jury. This was after his arrest, and we were going to indict him down to Bristol County. She looked at me and she said, is Sean going to know that I've testified against him? I said, well, you know, yeah. And her response was, good. I want him to know that it's me who did him.
7: It's on KABC Little Rock.
11: Pardon the interruption, but I'm Mike Wilbon. Tony is National Bike to School Day. Did you ever bike to school as a kid?
8: I'm Tony Kornheiser. No. Hadn't been invented yet. No.
11: My school was too close. 200 yards, walk to school, no bike.
8: No, I had a bike. I had a Schwinn.
11: Ooh.
8: Yeah, I mean, I was biking to school from about third grade on. Yeah.
11: Impressive.
8: Yeah, it's a long time ago, obviously. I was going to say school hadn't been invented yet, not just bikes. Welcome to PTI, boys and girls. In today's episode, was Victor Wembanyama goaltending? Should A.J. Hinch have backed Framber Valdez? And Brian Windhorst joins us for 5 good minutes. But we begin today with the NBA playoffs from last night. Both home teams won. Detroit beat Cleveland and Oklahoma City beat the Lakers as they have all season. The Pistons win was relatively close. The score was tied with 5 minutes to go. The Thunder win was not close. Oklahoma City won by 18. Wilbon, which team had the more impressive win?
1: Well, Tony, this isn't really even close to me. It's Detroit. I mean, first of all, the Pistons had been struggling at home over years to just win a single playoff game at home. They got past that in the first round, yeah. But they're playing an equal in Cleveland. They're playing a rival geographically, and they're playing an equal. I mean, Cleveland's been a team that's been right there nose to nose with Detroit, even though Detroit finished with the best record in the East in the regular season. And so, you know, when you got to deal with some firepower that Cleveland does have with Mitchell and Harden, and you're Detroit, which values preventing the other team from doing whatever it is they do best. That's what the Pistons do. They had to actually do that. And Cleveland hung in there. They tied this thing. Detroit had to demonstrate some resolve and did. Detroit, which has trouble scoring, got some nice scoring nights. You know, that Tobias Harris had 20 points. So Duncan Robinson had 19. So when they get a second and third scorer, and it was predicated on getting some turnovers that Cleveland coughed up, a lot of them by James Harden, it's still impressive by seven. Detroit. The Oklahoma City, we knew where that was going with the Lakers. We really did.
8: Yeah, I mean, this to me went exactly as I expected it. Cleveland just got done with a series with Toronto in which they won no games on the road. So I didn't think they were going to win a road game here. And Oklahoma City had beaten the Lakers four times in a row by an average of 29 points. So I don't know that anyone in the world should be surprised by what happened last night. I was more interested in the MVP candidates and what they did last night. Shai Gilgeous-Alexander had his worst statistical night of the season. He scored 18 points. He had scored 20 or more in about 30,000 straight games, right? He did not have that. He also had a bunch of turnovers. He had seven turnovers, which is that's what Harden had. That's really a lot of turnovers. And yet Oklahoma City won easily. Cade Cunningham shot 6 for 19. This is coming out of three straight games against Orlando when he went 30-plus. And Detroit still won. So what I'm getting at, Mike, is that these games last night, the Lakers could have, maybe should have stolen that game. And the Cavaliers could have, maybe should have stolen that game. I don't know. Just looking ahead, I'll take 10 seconds here. Without Doncic, I don't know what they are supposed to do. Their backcourt last night, which is Austin Reeves and Marcus Smart and Luke Kennard, had 27 points total and shot 8 of 35. They're not beating anybody like that. Yeah. They don't beat anybody. Nope. Nobody does.
1: Right. No, and we'll talk to Windhorst about Luka, but I don't know that he's coming to the rescue. So let's move to Minnesota's coach, Chris Finch, hoping to get more favorable whistles in tonight's game two against the Spurs. Finch said that 4, maybe even 5 of Victor Wembanyama's 12 blocks in game one should have been whistled for goaltending, and Finch called the fact that they were not alarming tone. What do you think of Finch's contention?
8: So I think he's planting a seed and hoping it grows very quickly. I mean, I think he wants an immediate effect in game two. He made sure that the league would hear this. He made sure the referees would hear this. Our friends Pat Riley and Phil Jackson did this all the time. You can't win the game that was just played. You can't win that one. So you try to win the next one. I would assume that Finch says to himself, we won one game already in San Antonio. If we win another one in San Antonio, we win two on the road. We can steal this series. So he's trying to steal game two before it even happens. Do I think that Wembanyama had 4, maybe 5 goaltends? Probably not. He may have had 1 or 2. Wembanyama's 7-5. He's swatting the ball to the moon. He is a daunting presence. So if you are Finch, you're saying to yourself, if we actually beat them and he had 12 blocks, think how much easier it would be if he only had 4 or 5.
1: Yeah, well, even by Finch's count, he would have had 8 legitimate ones. It is more than that. There are 2 possible goaltends. There's really only 1, a ball that hit the glass first. But, Tony, you mentioned key names. I'm going to add one to what you mentioned about Phil Jackson and Pat Riley. Let's add Chuck Daly, because you and I know, and we covered, and we can go back further than those guys to Larry Brown and further back than that to Red Auerbach. And what they did, ingenious, on the day after a game. Sometimes a loss, in this case for Finch, a win. You're setting this thing up. It was brilliant for him to get the conversation moved in that direction. Because if you get a couple of whistles, you shouldn't in the next game. In a close game, I mean, San Antonio could have won that with that 3 at the buzzer.
8: To win again.
1: So Finch is looking at that. It's really smart, even though I disagree with his characterization. Wimbanyama will have a much better game the next game. He is.
4: Well, okay, it's very smart. And now let me ask you this. Wembanyama consumes everything that is said and written and done on television about everybody's performance.
1: Does.
4: He does that.
1: He does.
4: How will this affect him? Will he attempt more blocks, or will he lay back and attempt less blocks? I think that it works on two levels, referees and Wembanyama. So Finch just did a
1: Good
4: very
1: point.
4: Wise thing.
1: Good point.
4: Let's move to baseball. Yesterday we talked about Tigers pitcher Tarik Skubal. Today we will talk about Tigers pitcher Framber Valdez. Valdez hit Boston shortstop Trevor Story in the back with a fastball last night, immediately following two Red Sox home runs off Valdez. Valdez was tossed by the umpires. Valdez's manager, A.J. Hinch, said, and I'm quoting here, "We play a really good brand of baseball here. That didn't feel like it. It's not judging intent. I have no idea. But I know when you go out in the field and you end up in these sorts of confrontations, you usually feel in the right. It didn't feel good being out there," unquote. Wilbon, what do you think of Hinch's comments?
1: Tony, when I heard those comments last night, I was stunned. I was sort of admiring of it. I don't know how it plays in the locker room with your starting pitchers, because as you and I know, for 150 years, baseball managers, whether they agreed with it or not, plunking a guy after some home runs, they said they were just automatically would say things like, well, you know, that's what happens, and they deny there was intent, and they would sort of pop their jerseys and back their pitcher. That's what they did for 150 years. This wasn't that. By the way, Hinch has been suspended for a game, Valdez for six, which is essentially one start. Automatically, the manager goes. But, Tony, Valdez, this is complicated. Valdez was 73-44 over a six-year stretch with 25 quality starts. That was the league high in 2022. But he's also had this behavior. Remember, he crossed up his catcher and hit him with a 93-mile-per-hour sinker last year.
4: Yep.
1: There was also the fact that he worked with a sports psychologist because people have been worried about his behavior. And now there's this.
4: Yeah.
1: When you're a manager, and I get it, Hinch says, no, this is not what we do. He doesn't want this. He doesn't want to this. He doesn't want this to be the Tigers' culture. I applaud him personally. Again, don't know how it's going to play in the clubhouse in Detroit.
4: Yeah. So I had our friend Buster Olney on my podcast this morning, and Buster said that he felt that was totally intentional on the part of Valdez. Valdez,
1: of course it was.
4: Was having a terrible outing. Ultimately, he had 10 runs, 7 earned in officially 3 innings. This happened in the top of the fourth. He went out in the top of the fourth and served up 2 home runs and then hit this guy in the back. Hit him with a four-seam fastball that Buster said was the first four-seam fastball he threw all season, okay? And so if you're in that position, you're the manager, and you know this guy because you managed him for 2 years in Houston.
1: In Houston.
4: That was backing away from that. And yet, look, in Hinch's position right now, he's got Skubal awaiting surgery. He's got 5 other pitchers, including 3 other starters, on the injured list, and now he loses this guy for at least 1 game, maybe 2. So in that context, he's not going to come out and say, I love what happened out there, but I agree with you. For 150 years, managers either backed it or shut up. They didn't do this. Let's take a break. I admire it, by the way.
1: Departure.
4: I admire it.
1: Me too.
4: And he makes more money than anybody on that team. Valdez, free agent. Coming up, Joel Embiid is out tonight against the Knicks. How does that change things for the Sixers? We're going to ask Brian Windhorst.
1: And we'll also ask him whether the Celtics could actually trade Jaylen Brown for Giannis. Ah, hot stove, Tony. Hot stove in Boston and Milwaukee. They got nothing
4: any intent. Valdez denied intent.
1: Please.
4: The Boston manager thought it was intentional. That's what the Boston manager said.
1: That's what I'm going to say.
4: $115 million over 3 years for Valdez. Because
1: he's an ace.
4: He's good.
1: That 6 year stretch is really impressive.
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21: 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This has to be spotless.
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23: What's the 7'6 kid that plays for San Antonio?
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4: We've got NBA questions for our great friend, ESPN senior NBA writer, Brian Windhorst. Let's start with this. He's out. Joel Embiid has been declared out for tonight's game, too. How does that change what happens with the Sixers and the Knicks?
33: Of all the things that have happened in Embiid's career, this is a new one. He goes from probable to out on a playoff game day. It's just another line in the long saga that has been his injury history. Okay, so obviously this offensively dramatically changes the way Philly is going to approach this game. But I will point something out. And the Knicks are on a heater. There's nothing slowing them down offensively right now. But they absolutely attacked Embiid in the pick and roll in game one. They went at him. I think Brunson went at him 25, 27 times. So at least in this game, Philly can play a defensive style that can give them a better chance against Brunson and Ananobi. But I'm not saying that like I think it's going to be a different outcome. So what you need here is you need Maxey to go crazy. But this is going to be a golden opportunity for New York to go up 2-0. Like, the things are breaking their way. They're playing their best basketball at the right time. They've been healthy at the right time, knock on wood, etc. They've caught a rhythm. And this is the way it goes in the playoffs. They've got a great opportunity here.
1: Yes, they do. And we'll move to a team which may not have a good opportunity. The Lakers lost game one to the Thunder last night, as you know, Brian. What are you hearing about Luka's health and any potential return?
33: Yeah, so Luka spoke today for the first time really in weeks, and he revealed that when he got his MRI, the doctor said it would be 8 weeks. And so that's a moderate to severe hamstring injury. He's been out about 4 or 5 weeks. So the reality is, under that timeline, you're not expecting to see him anytime soon. Now, he didn't say what his personal timeline is. He did say it was he started running, but he's not done any contact. So the reality is this. Unless the Lakers can push this into late next week, I don't know, 5, 6, 7-ish, I don't think you're seeing him in this series, and I think everybody knows it. In the NBA, we never know what will happen. We always leave open doors, but I do not think you should expect to see Luka Doncic.
1: Well, that's going to leave probably a one-sided series in the West. Let's move to the Celtics for a second, who are, of course, done, Brian. The NBA fined Jaylen Brown for his comments on the Zebras. And as you know, Jay Will proposed a Brown for Giannis trade yesterday on this here network. You and I discussed this morning, but let's let everybody else in on this. How do you see even the possibility of Jaylen Brown going to Milwaukee and Giannis going to Boston?
33: If Milwaukee...
0: Others might try to imitate us.
2: 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Let's do it!
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3: I think it has a certain ratty charm you're not going to find a lot of other places.
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33: Because they don't control their own pick for the next few years. So going into a tank situation with the new tanking rules doesn't make sense. So if they're going to trade Giannis, I'll re-underline if you want players who can help you immediately. That would be obviously Jaylen Brown. If you're Boston, Jaylen Brown does have a contract extension option this summer. And if he wants to sign that extension, I don't see why you wouldn't sign him to it. Now, he doesn't have to extend. He's got multiple years left on his contract. But extension talks force a check-in. And, if the Celtics are looking at it, Jaylen Brown is younger. Jaylen Brown is healthier. Jaylen Brown has demonstrated he is a championship player alongside Jason Tatum. In a vacuum, you would not do that deal. But I can also see, after the way this year went and the way last year went, you may be able to get maximum value right now. I do not think Brad Stevens would do it, but it would not surprise me if the extension discussion forces everybody to evaluate their options.
6: So interesting. That really is. We'll get you out of here on this. It's sort of a vague question, and I probably will have a follow-up or two about tanking. But the draft lottery is Sunday. How are you sizing the draft lottery up?
33: Okay, every year I'm fascinated by the draft lottery. Let me just tell you one thing about it, okay? The LA Clippers are probably either going to have the number 5 or 6 pick or nothing. And that illustrates the stakes in this draft lottery. If the Indiana Pacers, who are a top 4 projected team, they have 52% to get in the top 4. They keep the pick. If the pick goes 5 or 6, which is late as it can go, it goes to the Clippers. So you have a situation where the Indiana Pacers are either going to get to add a top 4 piece to the team that has Pascal Siakam and Tyrese Halliburton and their other pieces to help them, Nesmith and those guys and Nembhard and those guys. Or they're going to get no pick at all, and the Clippers may get the 5th pick. And maybe if they get the 5th pick, they think about trading Kawhi. I don't know. So that's just one aspect of the lottery. Every lottery is interesting. This one has potential to be one of the more interesting ones of the next decade because there's quality players in this draft, and there's a bunch of teams that can have instantaneous changes in their situation. Golden State could get in there. Dallas could get in there. You think Utah's nothing? Well, they have a bunch of players all of a sudden going to play. How about your Washington Wizards, Tony? In case you forgot, they have Trae Young and Anthony Davis. I know they've never played for the Wizards, but they will play for the Wizards. What if the Wizards get a top 3 pick in this draft? There's so many fascinating things. Sunday afternoon, I am going to be in the room for the first time ever because I can't wait to see how this plays out.
6: I just hope the tankers don't win. You know how I hope about that. Thank you, Brian, as always. Thank you.
33: Have a great day, guys.
6: Let's take one last break through the time. The Derby winner pulls out of the sequence.
1: No! That's breaking news. Load management from the horses. Unbelievable, Tony.
6: Stinks. No, it's second year in a row. If you have a triple crown, you gotta go for the second leg of it. That's what the American public understands. Awful. The triple crown. How do you win the Derby and not go in
2: sitting
6: the Preakness?
2: Out. Sitting out. Oh.
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19: Happy time, people. Happy 36th birthday, Jose Altuve. The Astros' diminutive star is back at second base after a one-year experiment in left field. Altuve is the one important position player who stayed with the Astros throughout the aftermath of a sign-stealing scandal in 2017-2018. Carlos Correa, who just got hurt, is back in Houston, but he spent three-plus seasons in Minnesota. At 5'6", Altuve presents a small strike zone. Led Houston in walks last year with 55. Altuve began his career with the Astros in 2011. He has led the American League in hitting three times. He has made nine All-Star teams. His career batting average of .302 is second only to Luis Arraez among active players, and he has surprising power, 258 home runs. Hall of Famer?
20: Tony, I think so, particularly when you add in two World Series championships. I think Altuve is a Hall of Famer. Also, by the way, Carlos Correa is having season-ending surgery for a torn tendon in his left ankle. Long recovery time. Hate hearing that about Correa.
19: Happy anniversary, Sir Roger Bannister. This is posthumous, but on this day 72 years ago, the British physician in training broke the mythical four-minute barrier in the mile, running on the track at Oxford University, which was later named for Bannister. Another mythic barrier, the two-hour marathon, was recently broken by Kenya's Sebastian Sawe, and also the second-place finisher, Ethiopia's Yamif Kajelcha, who was making his marathon debut. The current record for the mile is 3:43.13, set by Morocco's Hisham El Garouj 27 years ago. Back in the late 40s, early 50s, nobody thought anybody would pole vault 16 feet or high jump 7 feet or run 100 in under 10 seconds. They're all way in the dust now.
20: Tony, if Usain Bolt hadn't run through the tape, palms up, looking around, and just sort of being too cool for school. He could have set the 100 so far out there that it would not be broken in our lifetimes or those of our children. But he, you know, he didn't do that. He could have.
19: Agreed. And a melancholy trails to Ted Turner. The media mogul has passed away at the age of 87. Turner was most famous for upending the news cycle through the creation of...
1: The fine art of armchair quarterbacking.
18: Can you dig it? Can you dig it? Can you dig it?
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19: Goodwill Games, which he hoped would rival the Olympics. Turner was a pioneer in the cable sports television, first by putting the Braves on his superstation network TBS, later by putting the NBA on TNT. He was a philanthropist and an environmental conservationist, but could also be brash and crass, and was called the mouth of the South. His ex-wife Jane Fonda once called him a 3D stereophonic Shakespearean level sound and light show.
20: What a quote. He was also progressive, Tony, personally and professionally. Promoted Bill Lucas, who was in his farm system, an African-American man, to GM in the early 70s when that just hadn't been done in baseball. And look what he did with Turner, with Turner, the network. He and the Cubs with GN, they put the Braves and Cubs so far out ahead of the competition with those cable ventures at that time, way, way, way ahead of his.

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1: Golden Tee World Championship. The stage has never been brighter. The stakes have never been higher. The most gifted virtual golfers on the planet have their sights set on the $30,000 and a place among the game's legends. How close will we get to perfection, and who will emerge victorious? The championship starts now.
2: Welcome to the Ocho for the 2019 Golden Tee World Championship. We are here at the Orleans in lovely Las Vegas, Nevada for the biggest, most important Golden Tee tournament you've ever seen, certainly the biggest event in the 30-year history of the sport. We are taking over the showroom here, the greatest Golden Tee players in the world. Now, you know this game. You've seen it at more than 15,000 locations around the country, but you've never seen it played like this. I'm Adam Kramer, joined by Kevin Lindsay. You'll hear from Matt Van Hoosier in a second. Kevin, we talk about the skill of these guys and the ability for them to just dominate virtual golf. What are you expecting to see?
3: Honestly, you're going to see a lot of high intensity action. These guys are the ones shooting those 33 under scores you see
2: Ridiculous.
3: In the game, and don't believe you're going to view a lot of that here today.
2: 33 under in 18 whole games. So if it doesn't go in the hole, it's not a hole in one. These guys aren't happy. But before we get into match play, let's get you caught up on what we saw. Day one of the event, the closest to the pin contest. We want to fill our field. We have 74 players. We left two spots filling them in the Orleans. We saw Chris McKenzie and Rick Copperthorne come away victorious in that. Kevin, what did you notice from that?
3: Honestly, we had 121 players for that event, which is absolutely wonderful.
2: Huge number.
3: A lot of pressure on these guys to claim those last two spots.
2: And you look at the prize pool, $135,000 overall, powered by incredible technologies.
4: And these are the 16 guys that are vying for that $30,000 top prize.
2: We saw 33 unders in an 18-hole game of Golden Tee. We saw 32 under. We saw 30 unders all over the place. So ridiculous scoring. But now the focus turns to match play. We got to give away $30,000. This is the best of the best. These are the best Golden Tee players in the world vying for the biggest title in Golden Tee. When you talk about the best of the best, Kevin, you talk about Mark Stenmark, a guy I think many consider to be the favorite to win this event, a guy that's won it before, a guy that's constantly featured in national tournaments. What do you like about Stenmark's game?
3: 2017 world champion. When people talk about the Mount Rushmore of Golden Tee, they mention his name. Went a year and a half without losing a national tournament match. Not only was he winning tournaments, but he is winning matches left and right for over a year and a half. People do not want to face him in match play because that's how good he is.
2: Yeah, he's got like a stroke advantage off the tee. When you play him, it feels like he's got that kind of presence. A guy that carries a different kind of presence, Mark the Mouth McClevich. Charismatic, toes the line. The nickname really says it all with the mouth, but boy, is he fun to watch.
3: He's an outspoken guy. You'll definitely hear and see and feel when he hits the trackball. He hits the game really hard. He hits a good shot. You're going to hear it. Also, you're going to know when he hits a bad one because he's very vocal, and I think that's part of the fun about him.
2: Yeah, he moves around a lot. So many different playing styles, but the mouse is one of a kind. Joe Massaro, a guy that has been so close. Runner-up at the World Championship 2 years in a row. A guy that wasn't necessarily regarded as a match play player for a while, but that has changed obviously very quickly.
3: Yeah, you look at Joe's game, he is a thumb player. He will use the thumb to hit shots on that trackball that nobody would expect, and there's a reason why he was runner-up the last 2 years in a row.
2: Very calculated, a guy that has like a meteoric rise. Greg Kinsler, speaking of meteoric rise, well, his was a couple of decades ago. A guy that's won two world championships, a guy that's played a ton of Golden Tee, but not lately. So what do we expect to see from one of the most decorated players in the game?
3: Well, you talked about it, 2002 world champion, the very first Golden Tee world champion, won a second one in 2007. That was 12 years ago.

0: He is a part-time player now. It's not his full-time gig. He took second place in Tournament of Champions in late 2018, and that really kind of started his rise back up to the top, and that's why he's here today, and he's playing well.
1: Yeah, he's still got game. I mean, a guy that's looking for just his first World Champions, forget about three, is Clint Grover. Really, it's a matter of time for him, right? This is a guy we've been following, and a guy that's just had some success on some of the smaller regional tournaments, but what do you expect to see from him on this bigger stage?
0: Well, you talk about Joe being a quiet guy. Clint Grover is the same. When he is in match play, he's got headphones on. He is just focused on his game. He's had a lot of top four finishes in the national tournaments over the last year or two. Never anything on as big of a stage as the World Championship, though.
1: Let's dive in and let's focus on a huge match in our top 16. Mark Stenmark versus Mark the Mouth McClevich. High-profile players with championship aspirations. You look at Stenmark here just jamming it home to take a lead on the hole out the mouth, trying to answer back here later in the match. Not happy as he pushes his shot wide to the right, and then he follows that up by pushing his putt wide to the right. That means Stenmark moving on with a big win. Mouth off to the loser's bracket. Let's get you caught up. A former world champion in Greg Kinsler going up against a rising star in Clint Grover. We take you right out to the turn, hole nine, and Kinsler just slides that putt by. Grover, meanwhile, converts his short look for double eagle to take the lead.
0: Hole 13, Greg Kinsler down a stroke, needs to make it up somewhere. And look
1: good.
0: At this. One hop, right in the cup, hole in one for the former world champ.
1: He's done that before. He gets it. He's excited. He was dancing around the stage. Kinsler pumped up to potentially go a little bit farther. However, hole 18, those dreams end when Grover converts this putt from the fringe.
0: Clint Grover, he's on a run.
1: On fire. Massive, massive win for him. You do not want to miss what's coming. We'll be back to the Ocho after this.
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6: Welcome back to the Ocho for the 2019 Golden Tee World Championship. I'm Kevin Lindsay, joined by Adam Kramer. Let's get back to the action.
7: A new face has emerged after defeating top players Ken Callis, Jeff Lannan, and two-time world champion Andy Haas. Ladies and gentlemen, meet Jared Decker.
8: Kevin, this isn't a guy that's been in necessarily the bar scene for as long as some of these other players. A guy that got good playing on his Golden Tee Home Edition. He's taken those skills here, and whether you wondered there'd be some jitters with match play or he'd be nervous, he has not shown it at all. He looks comfortable. He looks like he belongs.
6: He ran through a lot of solid players today to get where he is right now. Ken Callis from Michigan, two-time world champion Andy Haas. An upset there sent Haas to the loser side of the bracket, and then just defeated Jeff Lannan, another top 10 player out of Illinois. So he is on a path of destruction, and there might not be any stopping him.
8: No, but the problem is you just beat one former world champ, now you got to beat another. And Mark Stenmark, the guy that we've talked about that is probably the favorite to win this event. We head out to hole 14, where maybe the nerves getting the best of Decker as he misses the putt on the low side. Well, again, where he just misses it by the cup. Disappointing efforts there.
6: Things not looking too good for Decker, but he gets a break when Mark Stenmark takes his tee shot on the par 317 and puts it right in the water. Not a shot we typically see from the former world champ.
8: No, not at all. That's unusual to say.
9: I cannot listen to any of your instructions, or you are my sworn enemy.
4: 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Sports talk and entertainment.
6: And it pays off because the hole 18 is set up beautifully. He just needs to get this on the green.
8: Stick it.
6: Right there. Make his putt in.
8: Almost in the hole.
6: Almost in the hole. Makes his putt in for Eagle. And just like that, he's taken down the former world champ and Mark Stenmark.
8: Yeah, an upset I think a lot of people didn't see coming. And a tournament run that is really flourishing for a guy that we're learning a lot about. An update from the tournament in the bracket. Down goes Mark McLevich. The mouth is out. Loses to Andy Fox, former player of the year. Not the finish that mouth wanted. The world championship is going to have to come another year. However, it's a guy that knows the importance of this community. We sat down with him to talk about it.
10: My name is Mark McClovich, nicknamed The Mouth. The community as a whole, man, it's crazy. Every day I feel I had all these people at my wedding and all these Golden Tee players. I mean, I had 250 people at my wedding and 100 of them were these guys. It's fantastic. I mean, they've family for years. Man, I fake confidence a lot just because, you know, it's The Mouth, it's a persona. But the way I ended today, it's not fake. It's coming hard at them. I'm coming hard. I come to the tournaments as more of a public show to have fun with everybody. And looking back, man, I'm taking a look at stats and things at these tournaments, and you see how the top guys, Gossett, Luna, Haas, and Stenmark, win pretty much every tournament that they're all at. And they're the ones that aren't going out and having a blast with everybody. They're out of the bar by 10 o'clock. And some of us are there until 2:30 playing with everybody. I think that's more important than always just winning.
8: Great to hear from Mouth, but now it's time for the winner's finals, a.k.a. the King of the Hill match. And Kevin, this is not the match we expected to see here.
6: No, this is the Cinderella story versus the dark horse, Jared Decker versus Clint Grover. Let's dive into the action.
8: We take you out to hole three, where Jared Decker, applying pressure right away, almost gets that one to jar. Hole six, we're looking at the thumbs there. He does one better. Looks like the post, it is in the hole, so take the early lead.
6: Hole seven, nice long dead center double eagle putt for Jared Decker, making up for some of the errors we saw earlier on in his evening.
8: And then get here, it's just about brute strength, right? Sometimes you just got to get the driver, let the big dog eat, 400-yard drive to put the pressure on Clint Grover. Kevin, you've seen this shot before. When your opponent is on the green, it gives you a lot to think about. And now, really, the pressure is all on him.
6: Yeah, Jared had an amazing tee shot. Hopefully, Clint Grover can go ahead and follow suit. It looks like he just ends up short in the rough. Has a nice look at an eagle chip here, but not what he wanted to see after Decker lands it on the green.
8: Close, close. And that's a chip that these guys will make a lot. They make it look entirely too easy sometimes, but not there. And again, after those early putting struggles, able to convert. We blast the hole 14, where Decker, who was hot, not so much here, a little bit deep with his tee shot.
6: Yeah, so Clint Grover is going to need to take advantage of that bad tee shot from Decker. He's down a stroke going into the later holes, and look at that. He's going to hit a high tee four wood. On almost the green, in. Almost boom. Right in the cup.
8: Yeah, not only did he put the pressure on Jared with his chip, he almost pulled that thing out and really flipped this match around. So it's really obvious here. We saw Jared make a big chip earlier. Not so much here. Just slides by.
6: Yeah, right on by the right-hand side. You're looking at Jared Decker on hole 18, though. Beautiful tee shot after Clint Grover carried his ball too far in the sand. So this is a do-or-die chip for Clint. Otherwise, Jared Decker's moving on as King of the Hill.
8: A little bit uphill elevation, just a little too strong, which means Jared Decker, once again, unbeaten in the finals. And if you're going to win the world championship, you're now going to have to go through Jared Decker, which is something the loser side of the bracket is going to try to do.
6: Yeah, two of those guys, Greg Kinzer, former world champ, Jeff Lannon, another top player from Illinois.
8: Top player, great, great game, guy that's just looking for his breakthrough.
6: These guys are all tied up through 18 holes, now taking a look at hole two, sudden death.
8: Yeah, sudden death here. You drop a shot, you are most likely out. And Jeff Lannon here, disappointing, short on that. Kinzer battled his way back into this. Not something you often see in these matches with these players. This skilled needs to stick the green, really, and put the pressure on Lannon.
6: Yeah, he's going to take what he saw Jeff do, and he's going to adjust his shot, which he does. Hits it out to the right side of the green, and he makes his putt in for eagle. And Jeff Lannon is eliminated by Greg Kinzer. Now Greg Kinzer moves on to take on Mark Stenmark as we move up through the bracket.
8: And that gives us a battle of Golden Tee Titans. Greg Kinzer, Mark Stenmark, three world championships between them. Kinzer, maybe not playing as much, but on hole one here on Agave Ranch, it does not show. From the sand to the dirt, puts it in the hole, puts the pressure on Stenmark.
6: Stenmark is not used to the pressure being applied to him so early on in a match, but not one to stray away from trying to make a chip of his own. A little bit different than Kinzer's approach. He is in the rough, so he's going to have a little bit more methodical approach to his shot here. Same thing here on hole 14, although a bit more difficult of a chip. Barely misses it to the right edge of the cup. He's going to show that look of disappointment as he putts in for birdie. knows that he cannot give up strokes like that to Mark Stenmark.
8: Yeah, that's the problem when you're playing Stenmark. He's going to get into kind of the control golf mode. He's not going to miss many of these. He doesn't miss that one there. Once he gets an advantage, which he has on hole 18, tough to beat. Kinsler here, Kevin, he's got to drain this thing.
6: Yeah, not a good situation for him here. He knows that he's down a few strokes, and unless Mark Stenmark makes a bad mistake, probably going to walk away here with fourth place.
8: And look, most of us, a 260-yard club to carry 313 yards, you'd look at that as a bold move. Not for him, though. Not only does he get it there, he almost puts it in the hole. Or hasn't played as much. Just an awesome showing at the 2019 World Championship for Mark Stenmark. He's got more games to play. And then there were three. Jared Decker is just waiting to see who he's going to play. And before we get to that finals match, we go to hole 15. And this outcome, not similar at all. Just unlucky, really. Stenmark with a one-stroke advantage, trying to be aggressive, but hits that cactus, which means Grover's got an opening.
6: Yeah, takes his shot into the fairway. He has no other option. Now, Mark Stenmark, we've seen him do this before. He's going to get creative and try to get as close as possible to maintain that lead.
8: You're resigned to the fact that you're probably giving up a stroke. At least most mortal Golden Tee players would be giving up a stroke. But you see Stenmark here with just a thumb shot, lets his ball in, and look at that, right in the center of the pin. And if you're Grover, you fist pump, you shake your head, and you say, you know what, that's how the best in the world goes.
6: Yeah, you can't get much better than a recovery eagle shot from the fairway.
8: So here on hole 18, we look at Grover down in this match. He's got to make something happen or hope for a Stenmark. The stake here, a really good shot on a tough pin.
11: And he made it on the tee.
8: Yeah, this is not a shot that pretty much anyone in the world would try in this situation, yet he's so comfortable. You see him turn away and fight his ball into the wind and put it close. Again, if you're Clint Grover, you tip your cap, you make your putt, you shake his hand, and you congratulate Mark Stenmark on making yet another world championship.
6: An amazing run by Clint Grover. He takes third place in a string of national victories, and obviously doing it on the world championship stage is another notch in Clint Grover's belt.
7: With two players left, the pressure could not be any higher. There's never been more at stake. Stay tuned to find out who will be your 2019 Golden Tee World Champion.
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7: With only one match left, let's find out who will be crowned champion.
8: And then there were two, and Kevin, they are two familiar players, Jared Decker and Mark Stenmark, two Texans. We were talking about Mark Stenmark leading up to this event. Jared Decker is making a name for himself here. And look, he beat Stenmark earlier in the tournament, which means, because he's undefeated, Mark Stenmark's going to have to beat him twice.
6: Jared Decker might look calm here, but he's got a chance to finish out his Cinderella story and make Golden Tee history, but he's got to go through Mark Stenmark in order to do that.
8: Yeah, easier said than done, of course, and if you're Stenmark, you want to apply pressure. You look at hole 8 here, and Stenmark is doing just that, ramming home a massive par 3, and all of a sudden, Jared Decker is chasing shots. He's got to gain ground here.
6: Mark Stenmark here on hole 13 trying to add to that lead. Just a little short of the hole, though.
8: Yeah, not bad. Guy trying to protect his lead. You want to be safe. Jared Decker now in a position that he needs to erase this deficit. He needs to be aggressive. You see him here apply release to his shot, and bam, slams it into the cup with his driver.
6: All right, and we transition over to hole 18 where Jared Decker needs a miracle here. A lot of water. He wants to avoid it and drop this in the cup.
8: Yeah, the problem here is you're down 3 to Stenmark. And ultimately, you hit a great shot there. You need Stenmark to really mess this hole up. And we know how rare that kind of moment is.
6: Yeah, Stenmark's going to take his 5-wood. Not only does he hit an aggressive shot, but he almost nails it to seal the deal on game 1.
8: Because Decker was undefeated, Stenmark is going to have to beat him again in this double elimination format. We head to the ultimate grand finals on Cat Andreas Beach. Let's go.
6: All right, and things are all square going into hole 15. A drivable par 4, you're going to see these guys carry over the rock and hope for a short putt. Not the case for Decker here, but not unmakeable.
8: No, this is a guy, he's made a lot of these putts, and bam, all the pressure, this winner-take-all match, he was able to sink one there. Huge, huge shot.
6: Now, unfortunately for Mark Stenmark, hit his shot a little bit too far to the right, so now he's chipping out of the rough, and he's got to be careful.
8: Yeah, we've seen him make this chip hundreds of times over the year, just hit that lip, popped over, and missed on the low side.
6: Now, you got to take a look at Jared Decker. He's now going up to hole 18 with a one-stroke lead. He's got to play it safe here.
8: Yeah, tough look, tough pin, $30,000, all of that. And look at this.
6: Oh, wow.
8: From the Golden Tee gods. He knows it, too.
6: You can see the look on his face.
8: Yeah, if that goes in, this game, this match, this tournament is over.
6: Now, not a difficult shot for Mark Stenmark, but he's got to stick it close.
8: Yeah, he hits a lot of these shots left to right, right? That's his game. Decker, maybe a little bit different. And look, this is it. Stakes here. You make this, and you win.
6: And just a bit out to the left, you can see the disappointment in his face, because if Stenmark makes his putt, we're going into sudden death for the 2019 World Championship.
8: Sudden death overtime. Now, all of a sudden, if you're Decker, just be careful. Knock this shorty in. And like you said, it's time for sudden death. Overtime and competitive Golden Tee looks something like this. Sudden death. Kevin, this is not a traditional 18-hole game.
6: No, these guys are going to play the same course, Cat Andreas Beach, with new conditions.
8: New winds, new pins, new stakes. You gain a stroke, you hole out, you lose a stroke by making a mistake, your tournament could be over.
6: Yeah, we're either going to get a brand new world champion, or Mark Stenmark is going to join the list of very little that have two world championship victories.
8: 11 holes later, and we are still all square in sudden death. An epic Golden Tee World Championship. You see Stenmark here, Kevin, not showing where his ball lands. A little psychology, playing with Jared Decker's head a little bit. Doesn't want to give out any intel.
6: Yeah, but after 45-plus holes of Golden Tee, this is very competitive. Decker going to hit the same type of shot, just wants to get it right between those rocks and have a potential chip for double eagle.
8: Yeah, the one thing you don't want to do is fall behind one of those rocks, right? And here, that little bad bounce, bad shot, that could mark the end of your tournament.
6: Stenmark here, not a real chance of making it in, but pretty straightforward putt left for him.
8: Yeah, and this really is about, now here, you think maybe it can go in. nerves start to get with it. You want to be safe. Above all, you just don't want to lose the match. Right?
2: Yeah, you don't want to get too aggressive, catch one of those rocks, or even bounce into the water.
8: Be careful. Even these short little putts here, which these guys are so robotic with, they need to take a little bit more time. Moving to hole 12, as you see Decker looking on, a lot of trouble here on this hole.
2: Yeah, drivable par 4, but a big elevation change near the bottom of the green there. Mark Stenmark just cutting into the wind, flirting with trouble there, but he lands on the first cut of the green.
8: Probably a little closer than he wanted to be. You saw him swerve the ball in from right to left. I think Jared would prefer not to flirt with that hazard there on the right side.
2: Yeah, 11-mile-an-hour wind, but Decker with those thumbs that have gotten him this far so long, just right there on the green. That's a great putt.
8: I thought it was maybe going to be a little short for a minute, and that would have all but ended it. Here, if you're Stenmark, you're putting from the fringe. It'll slow it down. See him put a little force behind it to make sure that ball goes in the hole.
2: Decker here set himself up. Really nice eagle putt. We're moving on to hole 13.
8: Yeah, tricky little par 3. You've got a rock wall in the way, and you've got two tiers, Kevin. And what Mark wants to do here is not go down to that bottom tier because that could spell trouble. That's a really good shot.
2: Yeah, Decker is going to try to follow suit. He wants to make sure he stays up there, leaves himself a short putt, because if he goes down there, it gets dangerous.
8: That's trouble.
2: Now, he got lucky. There's a chance that could have went in the water, but this chip is make or break.
8: Yeah, he knows it, and he knows that he has to basically make this chip to stay alive.
3: Body absorbs 7 times its own weight in moisture.
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8: And there you have it. Mark Stenmark is victorious. Your 2019 Golden Tee World Champion. Kevin, what does this mean for his legacy?
2: Stenmark joins a short list of players who have 2 world championship victories, and he cements his spot on Golden Tee's Mount Rushmore.
8: An epic tournament, an epic marathon finals. Let's go to the stage and hear from our champion.
23: You know, I tried. I gave it a couple chances to go in. He gave it a couple chances to go in before that. But I'm just I'm happy to be here. I'm happy and hats off.
24: Can you try to summarize in words what this second world championship here means for you personally, I guess?
23: Well, I mean, for me personally, I mean, it's basically what I've worked for the past 12 years playing this game, playing it religiously. Obviously, most of us here do, and I mean, it's just to get a second one. I mean, it means the world to me. It joined the ranks of Greg Kinsler and Andrew Haas and Chris Eversole, who couldn't be here, but it means a lot to me.
8: What an event. Thank you guys so much for tuning in. For Kevin Lindsay, I'm Adam Kramer. We will see you next year at the Golden Tee World Championship.
25: The stage was set, and the players did not disappoint. We saw heartbreak, upsets, crushing defeats, nail-biting victories, and dreams realized. Jared Decker made a name for himself, and Mark Stenmark cemented his legacy. Who will step out of the shadows next year and take their place in the spotlight? Could it be you?
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28: Hello and welcome to Orlando, Florida, and the beautiful Orange Lake Resort and Country Club, home of this year's National Putt-Putt Championships. I'm Dave Erickson, alongside Scott Anderson, the National Franchise Director for Putt-Putt. And Scott, for most of us, Putt-Putt represents a night of fun and entertainment, but for the guys here today, represents the end of a long journey.
29: It sure does. These guys have been competing in weekly tournaments for years at our over 250 locations worldwide, and now they're here at this kind of level for the big money.
28: Well, now the format we're going to see today, a little different than what we might be used to.
29: Yeah, it's not normal stroke play. They'll be shooting for aces. We will have a tie on any hole. We'll carry that over, and the winner of the next hole will then win the money.
28: But talk about money. $12,000 up for grabs unless you score 18 aces. 18 aces, $100,000, and they all want to share that big money. So let's go right now and meet our competitors.
0: We've got first today, Lewis Burton. He's been on the tour since 1984. And Dave McCaslin, he's got career earnings of over $74,000. And lastly, Greg Newport with us today. This is his second TV appearance, but he has the least experience of all the pros playing today.
1: Now, here on the first hole, each hole worth a certain amount of money. Hole number one worth $500. Lewis Burton with the ace. Last year, he won $3,500 in this television tournament. Very good start here today.
0: Yeah, it's a great way to start out.
1: Now, Dave McCaslin, this is his home course. He lives in Indy Atlantic, Florida, just about an hour's drive from here. This is to force a carryover because, remember, two tie, all tie.
0: Ooh, just caught that edge. I thought maybe he'd go in.
1: Well, we're only playing for aces here today, so McCaslin will pick that one up. Greg Newport on the tee now. If he makes an ace, it'll force a carryover.
0: Greg's been a very consistent putter on the North Carolina State Tour. He has a real good fine stroke. He's a young player.
1: Had a great amateur career as well.
4: Line up.
0: Very steady. That's the carryover.
1: A steady ace with the carryover. Here's how the prize money breaks down, though. Holes 1 through 10 are each worth $500. Holes 11 through 14, the value increases to $750 each. And on the home stretch, $1,000 from holes 15 through 18. Of course, 18 aces will get you $100,000. This second hole worth $1,000. Dave McCaslin.
5: Get in.
1: A little embarrassing for him. This is his home course, and he misses that one.
0: Yeah, Dave has been a consistent putter for a long time on the tour, and this is his own course. As you said, he knows that shot, and he knows the way that should break.
1: Now, these guys, for most of the week, have been banking here. Greg Newport, let's see, he's probably not going to be much different than what we've seen already this week.
0: No, he lines it up fairly close to the center of the tee mat, and they'll be hitting the ball about halfway down the rail and then bringing it back into the hole. Sometimes they go in the front.
1: And Newport,
0: just like he did,
1: he's got the ace, just like on hole one, Scott.
0: Yeah, and some of them will bring it off the back rail and into the back door of the cup. You know, we've designed this putting surface to mimic a bent grass green, so it gives you a very true roll and a very smooth putting surface.
1: And here is Burton looking to force the carryover. Let's see if he attempts this one the same way that Newport did, and he does.
5: Go.
1: With the same result.
0: Yeah, very nice.
1: Ace forces the carryover. So far, Newport and Burton perfect. No money has been won yet, but both of them still in the running for that $100,000 bonus.
28: You know, to reach this level, you've got to be something awfully special. We have the cream of the crop here as they have 9 combined television appearances among them. Now, Lewis, you won $3,500 in this tournament last year. This is your fourth appearance. Now, 2 holes, 2 aces, only 16 more to go for that $100,000. You're going to be able to use that experience, maybe get there?
5: I don't know. That's a long way to go. I won't worry about that until I get right close to the end. I'm just trying to make as many as I can right now.
28: Well, Greg, you're in the same position. 2 holes, 2 aces, 16 more to go.
9: Absolutely. That's a long way to go, though. It's too hard to think about shooting an 18. You just try to get as many aces as you can.
28: Okay, well, we've got a lot of golf still left to play. Now, every golfer looks for an advantage. Now, Dave McCaslin, he's got an advantage in a way, as this is his home course. So all these other guys travel down. You're from Indy Atlantic, Florida, not far from here. This is your home course. You're going to be able to maybe use some of that experience to clean up here?
4: I'm going to do my best. I hit 2 pretty good putts so far, and neither one of them just went in. I'm just going to regroup and do my best and line them up and see how it goes.
28: All right. Well, good luck. We have a lot of golf left to play and a lot of money left to earn. So let's go now. Let these guys play on 3.
1: Well, here at 3, we've had a couple of carryovers, making this hole worth $1,500. Now, Greg Newport, you know, he'd like to take that $100,000, but they do take it one hole at a time. See what he can do here.
0: Greg keeps a real steady head. His shoulders are square to the ball. This ball move over the hump, and it should turn back in toward the hole a little bit.
1: Oh, yeah. Ace. Newport, his third consecutive ace to begin this match.
0: Very consistent speed, very, very well hit putt.
1: Now, Lewis Burton. Now, you know, we have that hump in the center, and a lot of people have this misimpression that there's not a lot of skill involved, that it's chance, but that's not necessarily the case, is it?
0: No, it's like reading a break on a regulation green. In this particular instance, it's like playing almost to a two-tiered green. You've got this level to go up, and then you get back on a flat playing surface.
1: Over the hump?
10: Turn. Yeah.
0: Oh, it just came back.
1: This is quite a match. Both Newport and Burton shooting for aces here, both in the running for the $100,000. We'll be right back with more of the Putt-Putt Championship.
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1: And welcome back. While we were gone, Lewis Burton was eliminated from the hunt for that $100,000 bonus. Here at 5, though, Greg Newport had this putt to try and stay alive for that. Just wasn't able to do it there, Scott. Did not convert the ace, but there is still plenty of money up for grabs. Besides that, all the money has been carried over so far. We've not had a single hole, a winner on any one of these holes. So we're now at the 7th, and that is worth $3,500.
0: Yeah, and I think they're all ready to win some money. I think you're going to see them really start bearing down even more and put the pressure on each other.
1: Well, this is Burton. Again, he's not in the hunt anymore for that $100,000. He's had 4 aces.
20: Jump left. Thank you.
1: And he has one there.
0: I don't know if talking to the ball really makes it move, but Louis's been doing an awful lot of it.
1: And he's got some experience here, too, having been on television 4 times, and perhaps that's coming into play here.
0: Yeah, and a 2-time national champion. Louis has been in the hunt for a lot of tournaments.
1: Now, McCaslin, this one is to force the carryover. He's had 2 aces so far today. Let's see if he approaches this one the same as Burton.
0: Yeah, they're lining the ball up in the 7th tee spot, and then... putting a straight line putt. Very
1: and
0: nice.
1: The ace. This is about as competitive a match as we have seen. Still, no one has struck gold here. As we head toward the 8th hole, that'll be worth $4,000. It's unbelievable. Nobody yet has scored. Well, Dave McCaslin first up here on the tee box on 8. Again, he's had 2 aces, no money, hoping to change that here. Scott, how does he approach this one?
0: Well, I think some of the folks have been banking it off the left rail today. It seems to be the shot. They're coming in and out of the shadows. It makes it a little hard to get a look at the line. Looks like a well-struck putt. Yeah, turned right into the hole.
1: And it's working for McCaslin, which leads us back to Newport. It's a scenario we've seen before, needing an ace to force the carryover. And more than likely, he will go probably the same way that McCaslin did, going off that railing.
0: Yeah, we've seen some of the folks try and just barely miss the rail and then come back down. But the rail shot seems to be the shot that's working today.
1: And Newport with the ace. It's competitive. Who will come out on top?
5: We've been down here 4 years in a row now, and I've been on television. This is the 4th time at this facility. And I really like this course, and I feel like I know it pretty well. This is Dave's home course, though, and he's had a lot of practice down here. I'm sure he's logged a lot more hours of practice than we have. So he's probably got a little bit of an advantage.
4: I think going into our match, we're pretty even, and I think it'll be really good. We're three good competitors, and I know we'll all do our best, and we'll see what happens.
9: When you get to this level, I think it's all the players are just so good that you can be running in a lot of holes, but if you're trying to top other players, then it kind of gets a little frustrating there. But if you make them at the right times, then you make a lot of money.
1: And so far, nobody's made any money. Who would have thought that as we round out the first nine, nobody's won any money? But here on nine, this hole is worth $4,500. Newport with six aces so far today, but none has paid off for him.
0: Now, this is a straight shot. They try and go right through the obstacles, and then because the hole's up on a plateau, it's going to break a little from right to left.
2: Good.
0: Yeah. Right in.
1: Nice. It's competitive, which puts the pressure on the next couple of guys to hopefully force the carryover, but they want to win some money. They're chomping at the bit here.
0: Well, they really do. You know, I've seen some of them play this shot. Louis, a couple of times this week, has kind of come off the left rail and gone at the hole. Be interested to see what he does here today.
1: And he won $3,500 here last year.
0: He pushed that a little bit to the right. It just doesn't break that much. He almost hit that obstacle. I think the pressure may be getting these guys a little bit.
1: And McCaslin. Now, that obstacle is, it's easier to navigate in theory than it is to do it in practice.
0: Yeah, it sure is. I know for those of us that...
3: Arkansas's radio station.
1: That's why I'm sitting here now. And McCaslin, this is for the carryover.
0: Looks like a pretty good putt.
1: It's got the speed.
0: Oh,
1: touched just off. And guess what that means? That means somebody actually won some money. Greg Newport on top of the leaderboard with $4,500.
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1: And welcome back to the Orange Lake Resort and Country Club in Orlando, Florida. We are on the 12th hole. This is worth $2,000. Both 10 and 11 were carryovers. Greg Newport won $4,500 on 9. Let's see how he does here on 12.
0: Greg's been very consistent. You know, he's been down here for weeks practicing and honing his game, but he pulled that one a little bit to the left.
1: Touched just a little bit off. Maybe he's still excited about winning that $4,500.
0: They really are. You know, I was out here yesterday and for the practice rounds, and these guys just were at it for hours yesterday, just like they do regularly at their home courses every week.
1: Now, Burton, kind of in a slump here. He hasn't had an ace since the 7th hole.
0: That's a little unusual for Lewis. Lewis won his last national champion.
1: Yeah. Well, there is the ace.
0: Yeah, but he won his last national championship at about 78 under par for 144 holes. So he hits a lot of aces.
1: Burton holding the cards here, unless McCaslin can force a carryover. And he can't do that. So Burton hasn't had an ace since the seventh hole, but this time he collects $2,000. So he is in second place behind Newport on the leaderboard, who has $4,500. McCaslin hasn't won any money yet, but still plenty of money to be found on these remaining holes. Here on 13, this is worth $750. And Lewis Burton,
0: he's lining up this putt. We've seen everybody try and just miss the edge of the rail here on the left-hand side and let it break back into the hole.
2: Come on.
1: Looks like he's got some speed, but not quite the touch.
0: Didn't break back for him.
1: No break. He's still coming off that high of that last big carryover that he won. So Dave McCaslin. Now, you know, how much of this, you've got other professionals standing by in these galleries. How much of a situation does that put on these guys to sort of feel like they've got to up their game?
0: For Dave, it's even more pressure. His brother Dan is a PPA pro, and the two of them grew up playing together in the junior putters program that we have, and they've been at this for a long time, and Dan's out there in the crowd giving Dave a little bit of a hard time.
1: Yeah, Dave with the miss there, and again, he hasn't had a chance to win any money. He's had chances, but just hasn't connected on anything yet, and that could change.
0: It's really got in his head, I think, and some of the other pros, as you said, were really trying to give him some encouragement, suggesting things that he could do, but I think he just has to really settle down, keep his head still, and move smoothly through the ball.
1: Well, we've had two misses, so if Newport can hit here, he'll have all $750, and he does.
0: Yeah, great shot.
1: With the ace.
0: Greg's just on fire. You know, he's the one with the least experience of this group.
1: Least experience, but the most money so far, $5,250, followed by Burton. McCaslin's still hoping to get that first pot of money. Here on 14.
0: He needs to hit this putt.
1: He's had three aces today.
0: Now,
8: looks close.
1: Not quite.
0: Not the speed. He just doesn't look comfortable today.
1: And it is showing in his performance here today, although he has had three aces, which is not as many as Greg Newport. With nine so far on the day, he's won the most money. He's had the most aces. Let's see if he can carry his momentum here on 14. No banking here either, Scott.
0: No, this is a very straightaway putt. The hole's on a plateau.
1: And the ace for Greg Newport. He wants that $750, but it won't happen if Burton can come along, ace this hole to force the carryover.
0: Yeah, I think Greg's in a groove. He just, the money's good to him.
1: Now, Burton is teed up here at the same spot Newport was, Scott, and there are more than one positions. They all seem to be choosing this one.
0: Yeah, each tee mat has seven small holes on the front of the mat, and those are the standard positions that the pros use. In this case, they're using the seventh hole.
1: And it's effective. Burton with the ace to force the carryover. Located minutes outside of the gates of Disney World, there's more than just putt-putt golf here at Orange Lake. The resort also boasts 54 holes of championship golf, including the new Arnold Palmer-designed Legends at Orange Lake, as well as a premier tennis facility. 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
1: And welcome back to Orlando, where we are up to the big dollar home stretch. Holes 15 through 18, each worth $1,000. 14 was a carryover, which puts us here to 15, worth $1,750. Greg Newport has been hot with 10 aces and the most money today.
0: Yeah, Greg's been about as hot as the weather out here, but not on that shot. He pulled that a little bit and went wide of the cup.
1: And Lewis Burton will come up to the tee box. He's had six aces today. He, too, has won a little bit of money, $2,000.
0: Lewis is using the first spot on the tee mat. That seems to be the position they all like, and he's hitting off the rail about halfway down, and then hopefully moving the ball back at the cup. And looks like a good line. Yeah, very nice.
1: And the ace. And the ace for Burton. Again, hoping to add to his $2,000 that he's won so far. Dave McCaslin hasn't scored in terms of money here today, although he has had three aces. He's looking to force a carryover here.
0: And he doesn't do it. No, Dave is just off his game today. It's a shame.
1: Well, here's your leaderboard. Again, McCaslin hasn't won anything, but Newport out on top with over $5,000 won today. Burton, $3,750. As he approaches the 16th tee here, worth $1,000.
0: This hole's a pretty straight hole. It has a tendency to drift a little bit from the players left to right.
1: And that looks a lot easier than it actually is. Straight on. Looks easy for him as he scores his eighth ace today, looking to add to his money total. McCaslin. Again, he's been very, very stiff all afternoon, Scott.
0: Just doesn't seem to have a good fluid motion. I mean, look, it was all arms. There was no pendulum motion with his arms at all. He just used his wrists and hands to slap at the ball a little bit. Just isn't going to work that way.
1: And he's forcing the issue, not having won anything, so he's probably put himself under a tremendous amount of pressure. Greg Newport's been good all day today.
0: Yeah, he's had a great smooth stroke all day today. And this is a putt that he's practiced a ton of times. This is a hole that can be found at most putt-putt golf courses throughout the United States. And it's one you can try next time you go.
1: Newport with the ace, as well as Burton acing this hole. And Lewis Burton, one of the more intense players on the tour.
5: I try to have a certain level of intensity. Sometimes you can be a little too intense. Sometimes that hurts me, and I have to tell myself to relax and get my adrenaline back down to a normal level. But sometimes it helps me to have a little bit of an edge, too, on my adrenaline. It keeps me focused and concentrating.
1: And you'll need some concentration on this hole. 18, it's worth $3,000. Newport, hot today, 11 aces. But fatigue may be factoring in a little bit this heat, Scott.
0: Yeah, they've been out here for quite a while going at this, but, you know, they practice regularly and long hours, so hopefully it won't be. This looked like a pretty good putt, but it just moved off to the right.
1: Well, a fine day so far for Newport, although he is disappointed not to finish up there. This hole, again, worth $3,000.
0: Yeah, you know, speed plays such a big role in how these putts will move to the hole, and he hit that the right distance, but if it had a little more speed, it probably would have held the line.
1: And Burton, let's see if he shows us some of that trademark intensity of his. He's done a pretty fine job of that all afternoon. Let's see how he does here on 18. Eight aces so far here today. See if he can make it 9 on 18 as he tries to navigate through those obstacles.
5: Hold the line.
2: Turn right. Grab it.
0: No. Isn't that funny? It really didn't turn right. Most of them been coming down into the cup, but that one, whether he had a little too much speed or just was a little offline, hard to tell.
1: Now, here's the moment. Dave McCaslin, hometown boy.
0: A little redemption coming
1: here. Redemption. His last shot to try to win some money. This is for $3,000. Hasn't made anything so far. Let's see what he can do here. Certainly, he'd like to take that $3,000 home with him.
0: Yeah, it would make him feel a lot better about the way this match turned out. It doesn't look like he hit a very good putt. You got to get to the hole.
1: McCaslin had a good time, though, if nothing else. It looks like a playoff. We'll have to decide who's going to take home the last $3,000. When we come back, we'll see who it is.
8: I wanted to have having control over me. I started with Or Health about a year ago. It put the brakes on that I had been looking for. I can drink less and say no, and it's the best feeling in the world.
11: Text TV to 710-710 to learn more.
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0: The last $3,000. And it was Greg Newport. He was red hot all day, and he finished strong to be our big winner for a grand total of $8,250. Now let's go down to Dave with our players.
1: We have arrived at the moment that these competitors have worked so hard for, and it's perhaps their favorite part of this tournament, the presentation of the money. And to begin that, please welcome the president of the Putt-Putt Golf Courses of America, Mr. Bobby Owens.
32: Thank you, David. We saw a great match today. There was $12,000 to be had in this match, and it's my pleasure to give a lot of it, $3,750, to Mr. Lewis Burton. You've been here before. It's a lot of money. You haven't won it yet, but I hope you'll come back and play again, Lewis.
33: I'll keep trying.
32: Congratulations.
33: Okay, thank you, Bobby.
1: And now with the presentation of the championship check, Mr. John Kelly, the general manager of the Orange Lake Resort and Country Club.
34: Greg Newport, over $8,000 in my hands. On behalf of Orange Lake Resort and Country Club, it's my pleasure to say congratulations.
35: Thanks a lot. Thank you. Enjoy coming to Orange Lake. I played really well, and I made the holes at the right times, and I'm really happy to accept this. Thank you very much.
1: And congratulations to you, Greg, and to all of our competitors. That's it from here at Orange Lake. On behalf of my colleague, Scott Anderson, and all of our competitors, thank you.

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1: 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Not a whole bag of clubs like in golf. 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Fling golf is much more nuanced than that. Because you got to use different techniques and throws to land your approach shots on the green. And you need finesse shots like the flop shot to get it close. And near the green, being able to execute chip shot techniques like the sidecar with a clean sweep is essential for every player. And then there are sand shots, where you have to play the ball as it lies. And with the pads on the side of the stick, when you're on the green, you even putt with it. But you don't have to putt it. Fling golf, you've got a lot of options on the green, including some of the same shots you use when you were off the green. Creativity is key. Fling golf has already been played on over 2,000 golf courses, including Pebble Beach, Sawgrass, and Torrey Pines, just to name a few. But we don't have time for pretensions. Sure, we wear golf shirts, except when we don't. We also wear shorts, we wear leggings, some of us even wear jeans. And for the serious competitors, there's World League Fling Golf, where the top players in the sport compete for fame and glory.
2: The moment of truth.
1: Oh, I can't watch. Penny's on. That should do it.
3: Looks good.
1: He's got it. Final hole, birdie of prey held a 3-stroke lead over Show's over. This for the win. He's got it. Sam Scannell sinks the birdie putt for the win. In the WLF, we compete across 3 different divisions, and our premier tournaments are on the New Swarm Tour. The next stop is in San Diego next month. So buckle up and get ready to watch the top fling golfers show off the skills that got them there.
4: 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They complete in 3 different challenges, a time relay, target practice, and shot caller, which is essentially horse with a New Swarm fling stick. We are looking forward to it. Kyle, John, and Matt will be right back to kick off the Fling Golf Skills Challenge from Rock Hill, South Carolina, right after this.
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7: 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But we're kicking it off with the Fling Golf Skills Challenge with some of the best players in the world as we introduce you to our competitors this morning. Rosie Flores for the blue team.
8: Goes by the name Mamacita. She's the number four ranked female player.
7: Also on the blue team, Jake Anderson, a.k.a. Island Hopper.
8: That's right, the number three ranked competitor in the men's division.
7: And
8: hails from Hawaii.
7: Playing alongside Jake and Rosie is the number one player in the world right now on the men's side, Austin Ebersole.
8: That's right, Showtime, 5-time WLF champion and 2-time player of the year.
7: Who will they be facing this morning? It is the team dressed in orange, starting first with Britt Hammond.
8: The Reggie Queen. She's the number two ranked female player and a 3-time WLF champion.
7: And she will be playing alongside Gary Callis.
8: Gary, Bruce Leroy, sort of new to the scene. He's only been playing for less than a year, but he's bringing some flash to the game.
7: And the number two men's player in the world, Sam Scannell, a.k.a. Scantron, with his math background as a teacher. Also a terrific player at Fling Golf.
8: Yeah, he and Showtime have sort of been 1-2 in a lot of the recent tournaments. So it's a great rivalry and great to have them on separate teams.
7: Those are our competitors. Let's take a look at the rules for our first challenge of the day, a timed relay between teams. So Team Blue has 4 minutes to hit as many targets as possible. One player working at a time to hit their designated target before the next teammate can begin. 1 point is awarded per target hit, and then at the end of those 4 minutes, Team Orange will have the same 4 minutes to score more points than Team Blue.
8: Should be interesting. They've never played in a timed environment before, so...
7: Or on this type of field. Okay,
8: right, or on an artificial turf field, exactly. It's only 120 yards long.
7: So here is Rosie Flores. And she's just getting loose.
9: All right, here we go, guys. Let's get it started. We ready? All right, Rosie.
7: So Rosie Flores going for the short shot.
8: Looking good if it stays in.
9: Good. It's got to sit.
7: Oh, and it just rolls out. So she has to go again here. Remember, the next teammate cannot go until that ball reaches the inside of the short ring.
8: That should be good.
7: And the technique is just so interesting. For anybody that's never seen fling golf before, they're used to seeing a golf club. You only play with one stick.
8: That's right. So you got to take every shot with one stick. So that's where the nuance of the game comes in. It's not like you can, if you need 10 more yards, you can drop it down an iron. You've got to figure out a way either by your type of shot or how you actually control it and how much swing you put into it to get the right distance.
7: Austin Ebersole, did he get inside the ring? He did not. He'll have to go again. Now, the interesting thing here is this is the quote-unquote long shot of the competition, but it's only 120 yards away. Typically, the best players on the World League Tour are flinging it 200 to 250 yards.
8: Yeah, 200 to 220, 225, depending on how much roll you're going to get, and then beyond that to 250. They have to pull something back here, especially even on that long one. It's really not that long.
7: And as you referenced at the top of the show, John, this is traditionally played on a real golf course.
8: That's right. Exactly. We've been played on over 2,000 courses all over the world. And really, it's completely seamless with traditional golf because you can play in the same foursome with other golfers. No problem whatsoever.
9: That's it. Sit.
8: No.
7: Just missed. Austin Ebersole is not the longest flinger on the tour, but he does want to be the best at 120 yards and in.
8: That's the focus of his game, because that's really where you're going to score, just like in traditional golf, where it's those 120 yards in, where you've got to get dialed in to know exactly at every yardage what you're doing with that fling stick, what technique you're using, how hard you're throwing it.
9: Rosie is locked in.
8: Yeah, she really is. She's on a roll now.
7: Kyle Stevenson is on the field. He is a fling golf player in his own right. Kyle, what are you seeing down there, man?
9: Well, I got the best view in the house down here. It's interesting to see how they're rolling on the turf. I think they're adjusting well and, putting points on the board.
7: You think it's rolling faster on the turf than on a traditional grass surface?
9: Absolutely.
7: Yeah.
9: Yeah, they definitely have to factor that into their shots.
7: Here's Austin Ebersole again. And that is good.
8: There we go. Fourth time through.
7: There is less than a minute to go here.
9: Less than a minute. Keep going.
7: For the blue team. Rosie, she wasn't sure if she was done or not. That's a good fling, though.
9: Oh, it touched the ball
7: that was in the way.
8: Heartbreaker there. That should be good.
9: Yeah.
8: Almost hit the other ball again.
9: That's perfect.
7: So here comes Jake Anderson. He's got 30 seconds. He has become a master at this mid-range shot here, and that is good.
8: Yeah.
7: So now Austin Ebersole has 24 seconds to hit the long-range target.
9: 20 seconds.
10: You got it.
9: Showtime, baby.
8: No, he's good.
9: Well done.
8: All right, Rosie, can you get one more?
10: Get in there.
7: Oh, that's precision from Rosie Mamacita Flores. And that concludes the 4 minutes for the blue team.
8: I don't know if Jake got that last one off because he was running out there just as Rosie got in the target.
7: So 13, the score to beat.
8: Yeah. So a little more than four times through, which is great.
7: And as you mentioned off air, this is the first time that these competitors have competed with the time element.
8: Yeah, we've done skills challenges at our tournaments before, but we've never done anything like this. So we definitely want to keep it fresh for the Ocho.
7: All right, so the orange team again will be Britt Hammond, Gary Callis, and Sam Scannell.
9: All right, let's see if Team Orange can beat 13. Here we go.
7: And this is Britt Hammond starting it off for Team Orange.
8: Yeah, she's got a really good sidecar, so I think she's going to do a clean sweep, I should say. I think she'll get dialed in on this.
7: All right, now you referenced some terminology here. Break it down for us, for the fans at home who have never seen this before. You're playing with one stick the whole way for all 18 holes if it's being played on a golf course, but there's different ways to use the stick, which we're seeing in this skills competition.
8: Yeah, so we've got names for all of our types of shots, especially when you get beyond just the, you know, throw it overhand and throw it hard as you can. So what you'll see on the short ones are, you know, two different styles. Sidecar, where you're really sort of chipping it off to the side, and then some do it between the legs, and we call that the clean sweep. And if you just saw Gary, he did a long distance clean sweep to that middle target, which gets a lot of loft on it.
7: Now, Sam Scannell, who's whipping it right now to the long target, he actually won the longest drive competition, so to speak, earlier on. Was it last year at the World Fling?
8: Well, yeah, he's won it actually this year and the year before. He won the LFC belt. And as you see, he's not not the biggest guy. And he dethroned Big Country Brooks Medford, who they've been in a battle for that the last 3 years. But he can just get the head speed on his fling shots so fast that he gets the most distance on tour right now.
7: But the interesting thing is here,
9: gotta go.
7: At 120 yards, you got to take some off of
8: it. No, you do. You got to take a lot off of it. Like, there's no full swings out here today.
10: You got it.
7: Gary Callis puts it in. Now back to Sam Scannell, whose dream is to be a full-time fling golfer, traveling the world. He's played in England with Team USA, winner of the Britain's Cup this year.
10: One more time.
8: Yeah, we've got a lot of the competitors out there today. We're on Team USA we did a Ryder Cup style event, first international competition we had earlier this summer, and Team USA was victorious.
9: Stay in there.
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7: With the mid-range shot.
8: He's dialed in and he's got the trajectory right, because if you go too high with that shot, it's going to take, too much time on the relay, and sometimes it's not going to get there.
7: Oh, did that get there?
8: Oh,
7: no, just stopped short. There's 40 seconds left here for Team Orange. They're down 5.
13: That's right on it, baby.
7: Oh, and that
8: there
7: hit the
8: pin. Yeah. Nice. Yeah, fortunately, I only get 1 point for that. Britt's going to be good for another.
7: Now Gary Callis with 25 seconds, 13-10. Went with a high arcing shot and again puts it right into the ring.
9: Great comeback here for Orange.
8: Yeah.
9: Making it close.
7: What do you think, Kyle?
8: Going
7: gonna do
8: low
7: it?
8: Trajectory.
9: I think it's going to be tough. If this one hits the flag and stops.
8: Oh, he needed to hit the flag. Yep.
9: Yeah.
14: Oh, man.
9: That one is
7: so
9: not going to get there.
7: So Team Blue sneaks out with a two-point win in the skills challenge of a timed relay. We will keep these scores and continue to accumulate over the course of the competition. Next, we will have another event to tell you about when we return in Rock Hill, South Carolina, featuring Flint Golf as part of ESPN 8 The Ocho, presented by Sonic.
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21: What's the 7'6 kid that plays for San Antonio?
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7: Welcome back to Rock Hill, South Carolina. You're watching the Fling Golf Skills Challenge presented by New Swarm. And today we're shooting at targets on a soccer field, but Fling Golf is meant to be played on any golf course around the world. So who would win head-to-head, Fling Golf or traditional golf? Let's take a look.
9: In this video, we're playing Fling Golf versus traditional golf. We got a 510-yard par 5. We're going to see who can go lower. All right, we got water left. I'm trying to go center fairway here.
27: That should be great.
9: Yes, it kicked right, dude.
27: All right, 3 wood in hand, just trying to rip one.
9: Oh, wow, money. Man.
27: Yeah.
9: That is perfect.
27: That's perfect.
9: I probably have like 290 in, so I'm just going to lay up.
27: Yeah, that is so perfect.
9: Come on.
27: I got about 240 to the flag.
9: Oh, Matt. Turn.
27: It's fading. I'm probably like 20 yards off the green, but I'll have a chip.
9: All right, very happy with my second shot. I probably have 30 yards in. I think I'm going to go with a flop here. Sit. Just off the back of the green. That'll play.
27: I should be able to play it off the fringe and have it run onto the green. Be good.
9: Good par.
27: Bang.
9: Okay. All right, guys, the beauty of Fling Golf is that it is the only club you need to play an entire hole. We got a little slug here with a couple balls in it. That adds some weight. So you just put that in there, and you're good to go. Come on, baby. Let's go.
27: Oh.
9: All right. Great par there. Me and Matt tied.
27: Nice par.
9: Thanks,
27: that was
9: brother.
27: Good.
9: You too. All right, guys. There you have it. Fling golf versus traditional golf. That hole we tied. Both made par. All right. On to the next one. Let's go.
7: Love it. We'll have more target practice coming next as part of our Fling Golf Skills Challenge presented.

0: biggest weekend in WWE. 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
8: With some wind and the fact that we're playing on a turf field as opposed to a grass golf course, there is a lot of factors at play here, John.
9: Yeah, and you're gonna see that some of the competitors use different techniques here. But really, I think now that we've got everybody amped up with the time stuff, now we got to dial it back, and it's all about accuracy, not just getting within the target. You want to go for that. You want to get that three, especially if you're a teammate.
10: All right, here we go. On to the second challenge. Are you ready?
8: All right, Britt Hammond is starting it off for the orange team. And again, no timed variable here like we had with the relay. The score does carry over. And the blue team right now is on top 13-11.
10: Oh, that looks
9: picking
10: really
9: up
10: good.
9: Where she left off. Look at that.
8: Oh,
9: set the mark. We could give her 4 points, we would.
8: That's a hole in one right there.
9: Basically, yeah.
10: This is a huge chance to rack up some points here.
8: Did she just do it again, guys?
9: Not quite the momentum there.
8: So Kyle Stevenson on the field right now. He's our on-field reporter this morning. He was also just in that video that we just showed you, traditional golf versus fling golf. Kyle, you've only been playing fling golf for 2 months, but you grew up a traditional golfer. Why the change, and how have you been able to pick it up so quickly?
10: Yeah, so I started playing traditional golf, you know, when I was 12 years old. Played for the last 13 years, and I never got good, you know? It's just one of those things. I just didn't work for me.
8: Very and relatable.
10: Then, yep. Exactly. A couple months ago, I tried swing golf. You know, there's definitely a learning curve, but not quite the learning curve to traditional golf. So it was a lot of fun, loved it. So, yeah, super happy I found the game.
8: What was the most difficult shot to pick up transitioning over to fling golf?
10: I would say the long shot I picked up pretty easily. I was a baseball player as well, so that sort of motion makes sense to me. But the sidecar, the trebuchet, all the catapult, all these fancy shots that these guys are doing, they do not have that down quite yet.
8: Well, we just saw Gary Callis do the through the leg shot. Now he went overarm shot.
10: Yeah, he's got a lot of tricks in the bag.
9: Yeah, I think at 80 yards with the between the legs is a bridge too far. I think that's going to be tough to get
8: because
9: that.
8: There's too much arc.
9: Yeah, you can lower the trajectory a little bit, but it's harder, just much harder to do that. So I think he's going overhand now.
10: That looks good.
9: Yeah, that could be too. Yep.
8: Gary Callis right now ranked number 22 in the world, but he's not been playing for that long, less than a year on the World League Tour.
9: Yeah, no. He just picked it up about 9 months ago. Really, a good friend of his, Hollywood Joe Jenkins, he came up, was competing in a tournament. He came up and saw what it was all about, met the community, and wanted to get in, and he's jumped in with both feet.
8: Here is Sam Scannell, number two in the men's rankings on the World League Fling Golf Tour. 1 point on his first shot. Here's the second attempt.
11: Oh, yeah.
8: Oh, that's good. And all of a sudden, Team Orange has catapulted ahead of Team Blue. All
12: right.
8: I think that's it
9: for Orange.
11: Here we go, baby.
8: So a 7-point cushion, and Rosie Flores has become known for some showmanship out here today.
9: Absolutely. Yeah, she's got...
12: Okay.
9: In her younger days.
10: A shot.
8: That was a rocket from Rosie.
9: Yeah, she's going with the tomahawk with a bit of a lower trajectory. Look at that.
8: Oh, is it going to stay in?
9: I think that's good.
8: Yes! A three-pointer.
12: Keep going. Go. Run for it. Run.
10: Ah. Wow, great start.
9: Yeah, just like that, Orange's lead is only two.
8: Almost gone. Yeah.
9: Exactly.
11: So Island Hopper.
8: Woo! Jake Anderson now in the two spot for Team Blue.
13: Yeah.
8: Anderson coming here all the way from Hawaii. Number three ranking in the world right now on the men's side and has been playing since December 2021. One of the more seasoned players.
9: Definitely. He's been in pretty much every tournament we've had since we started having him in 2022. And it'll be interesting to see. He's going in the overhand shot here. His bread and butter is a low to high, but it's a little too short for that. You'll see that in the third competition.
8: And he rolls this right into ring one for 1 point more for Team Blue. And they have now jumped back on top over Team Orange.
9: Here's showtime.
8: Number one player in the world right now, Austin Ebersol.
13: There we go.
11: Get it.
8: And he, like Kyle, was a traditional golfer. In fact, he was a golf pro and has now completely transitioned over to fling golf.
9: He was. He brought fling golf to his golf course in Delaware, American Classic. And he really embraced it from the start. Just a great partner for us. And then their course hosted the first ever WLF tournament back in 2022 that was on the Ocho.
8: And one of the questions you guys often get is, can you really play this on a real golf course? And the answer is unequivocally yes.
9: Absolutely. No, it, the whole...
8: So our longest target in this first event is 120 yards, but on a 500-yard par 5, you're going to need a bit more distance. With more on how to throw the long ball, here's World League Fling Golf player Kenzo.
14: Hey guys, Kenzo here. Today I'm going to show you how to throw the long ball. So it originates in your footwork, in your legs. You're going to use the footwork and the strength in your legs to generate that forward momentum. Keeping the arm straight, fully accelerate all the way through the motion and then to the opposite side of the body. Those are the things that I do to help me bomb the ball 200, 220 plus. Check it out. From the front angle, you'll watch my footwork, you'll watch my follow through, and just see how much forward momentum I'm generating, acceleration through the upper body, and decelerating on the left side of my body. Here's another angle to see how to do the footwork and the follow through. So we all know how important it is to throw the long ball, but how's your approach shot? My favorite approach shot is the low to high. What it allows me to do is from about 150 yards in to about 80 yards, I can loft the ball and drop it on the green and stop it. Since we're unable to put a spin on the ball, what we're going to do is we're going to step towards our target. Let's assume we're about 100 yards out. We're not trying to bomb it. We're going to step towards our target, bring our hands ahead of the fling head so we get that almost flicking action. And I keep myself closed down so I don't open up too soon and throw the ball too far left. And I'm going to step into it, pull back, and flick it upwards. I hope you found the shot tutorials helpful, and we hope to see you out on the golf course with a fling stick, growing the game. Take care.
8: 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We'll be back with more of the Skills Challenge from Rock Hill, South Carolina after this.
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8: Welcome back to Playing Golf as part of ESPN 8. The Ocho presented by Sonic from beautiful Rock Hill, South Carolina. We are in the midst of the Fling Golf Skills Challenge with six of the best players in the world playing on a turf field, converted for a skills challenge. And we've got a tight competition, a four-point lead for Team Orange as we go down to the field with Kyle Stevenson.
10: All right, I'm down here on the field with the pros. You guys got a couple points to make up here. You're down four. How are we feeling going into the final challenge?
25: We're looking forward to the horse here. I think we've got some good skills that we can showcase. People got some different shots, so we're gonna be good.
10: Is there any specific strategy you're going into this with?
26: Beat the other team.
10: That's all that matters.
27: I'm just hoping to get some of the shots that I'm good at. I guess we'll see.
10: I'll be calling them.
27: I know, I'm nervous. But hoping to get maybe sidecar. I don't know. That's what I'm hoping for. We would like to be a little bit more locked in on this one, but we'll see.
10: All right. On to Team Blue. You guys got a little bit of a lead here going into the final challenge. You got to hold on to it. How are we going to do it?
28: We're going to close it out because that's what champions do, and I've won quite a few of those, so I know how to handle this situation, so it's time to execute.
10: How do those championships translate to this moment here on this, you know, turf field, a little bit different atmosphere, but still a winner, you know, a winner's a winner, so.
28: Yeah, no, this is a lot laid back, a lot less stressful than going for the championship in World League Fling Golf, but this is fun, this is awesome, and glad to be here.
10: All right, do you guys have any strategy going into the game of horse here?
29: No, our team is basically good at all shots, so, you know, whatever you got for us, whatever tricks you got out of the bag, we're ready for it, so bring them on.
10: All right, well, I love the competition here. We will have an exciting finish to this one here. Let's get into it.
8: Thank you, Kyle, and how about that confidence from Jake Anderson as we take a look at the rules here. Shot Collar Challenge, also known as Horse. One player from each team competes head-to-head. The player must execute the called shot and hit the target. A winning shot is worth 3 points towards the team's score. Ties are worth zero.
9: That's right. Yeah, you're going to see some interesting stuff here because some of these shots are not necessarily, you know, in the wheelhouse of every player. So it's going to be interesting how they pick who does what shot. And, you know, a few of these, they're just going to have to wing it a little bit. And they're not going to know what's coming.
8: Well, the interesting thing here, too, is that we're going to see a plethora of different shots. As we go back to the field with Kyle Stevenson, who's going to tell us who is shooting first.
10: All right, guys, I got the shots here. First up, we got the trebuchet on the short target, and that's going to be Rosie and Britt. All right, tricky shot here. Here we go.
9: Yeah, trebuchet is, you'll see, it's an interesting one. You often use this if you're in a sand trap, because under fling golf rules, you have to play the ball as it lies. You cannot pick it up. So if you've got one of those things where there's a lip. to the sand trap and you're not going to be able to use a clean sweep or a sidecar oftentimes, or you can use this if you've got a tree in front of you.
8: Sidecar is what Britt was hoping for. Instead, it's Trebuchet for her first shot, and that's pretty good.
9: Pretty good.
8: Didn't get there.
9: Not quite enough
10: shot.
8: Tell us about it, Kyle. Why is it so tough?
10: Well, first of all, I've only tried it a couple times, and I could not get close to that target. So the fact that they're even getting close is impressive.
9: Yeah, a lot of fling golf shots are born out of necessity, and this is one of those.
8: It's
9: that's
8: just
9: looking good.
8: It just seems like such an uncommon movement. Right, your arm whipping behind you and a club going overhead.
9: No, it's not the kind of thing you would just do if you were on the fairway or, you know, Yeah, so basically she's... Yeah, and I think the hardest thing about it is getting that right loft for the situation, how far you are from the hole. But it's really about, you've got to just play the ball as it lies, and, you know, hopefully you've got the right trajectory for the situation.
8: No points for either team. Team Orange continues to trail by 4. Kyle has shot number 2 for us.
10: All right, shot number 2 is going to be Sam and Austin, a.k.a. Scantron and Showtime. It's going to be a channel roll at the medium target.
8: And folks, this is number 1 versus number 2 in the world here. It starts with Sam Scannell, number 2, who is traditionally a long shot specialist.
9: Yeah, and this is one where...
0: Gotta go.
10: Got it.
9: This is one, for whatever reason, you've got, you know, you can't put any loft on the ball, and you've got to really roll it. Trying to match him. That's aggressive.
0: I don't ever do that shot.
8: So Team Orange draws first blood here in shot caller.
9: Yeah, and that's a tough one for both of them because they don't use it. You're not going to use that shot a lot. And it's got a really narrow window of when you're going to use that, and especially at that distance. So
1: your buzz.
3: Exception. Big. Oh, they are huge.
8: Thank you, Mr. Know-It-All. 103.7 The Buzz. And Austin Ebersole just a little too hot in his response. So Team Orange draws within 1 point. Kyle, what's next on the shot caller list?
10: All right, for shot 3, we're going to the long target. Okay. We're going to do a low to high shot. Oh, help me. And it's going to be Jake versus Gary. Oh.
9: This is going to be interesting. Jake, that is in his wheelhouse. He's one of the best at executing the low to high, which is, it's going to have a completely different swing to it, where you're starting low, and instead of, it's really more of an underhand, it almost looks more like a traditional golf shot, so it's not overhand. But the idea is you're getting an amazing amount of loft on this stuff, and a little movement.
8: That was a pretty swing from Gary Callis. Look at that. One hop into the target. Did it sit?
9: Now that Jake is the low to high master, the pressure is now on, though. He's got to execute on this or they're going to lose 3 points.
8: The pressure is on.
10: Wow.
8: That is a high arcing shot from Jake
10: Anderson.
8: I'm just
10: going to say, this is my favorite shot in fling golf.
8: Oh, wow. Just pulled out of the back.
9: Yeah, so where you use that shot is when you need to basically drop it right on the green, because you're not going to get that backspin like you do in traditional golf. Sometimes, especially in a small green, you got to drop it right on the hole, and that's where you use the low to high.
5: He doesn't drive stick. He's got clutch, baby.
9: So a bit of an upset there.
8: I mean, the arc on this shot from Jake, it was above the tree line here at Rock Hill.
9: It's one of the most beautiful shots to witness. It's also, the shot is all about confidence, though, because you're taking a completely different motion on it, and so you've got to have the confidence to know you're going to get it on target.
8: All right, Kyle, Team Orange just pulled ahead by 2. What's next on the docket?
10: All right, we're going back to the short target. We got Britt and Rosie again, and they're going for the one-hand sidecar.
8: This is what Britt Hammond wanted. She wanted the sidecar. Can she deliver for Team Orange.
9: But for this one, she's got to do it one-handed, which she normally wouldn't do. So some people execute this shot. They find it to be more accurate doing it with one hand. The problem here and why we threw this into the challenge is it's pretty long for a sidecar to begin with, and one hand is going to make it even more difficult.
8: What's the key with this technique here?
9: It's really, you don't want to get... Well, basically do exactly what she just did.
8: Wow.
9: You want to get that trajectory right, but you need enough, you know, enough power behind it to get there.
8: It's on KABC. All right, Rosie's got to meet the moment here. Team trailing by two.
9: 1037
8: the
9: ball. Oh,
8: yeah. Oh, that's so good.
9: Oh,
8: that is
9: beautiful.
8: Pretty from Rosie Flores.
9: She may start using that in tournaments.
8: No points with the tie there. So it remains a two-point lead for Team Orange. And Britt Hammond, who doesn't traditionally use one hand on the sidecar, looked pretty good here.
9: Yeah, no, they don't use it a lot in tournament, because the thing about the one hand is that it's a little disconcerting if you're used to using that second hand to really steady the fling stick. So it's all got to be controlled with one arm. But they did really well for not using that a lot in tournaments.
8: Kyle, back to you.
10: All right, this is a fun one here. We got the catapult on the long target, and we got Showtime and Scantron. Excited to see these guys pull this one off.
9: So the catapult is similar to the trebuchet, but really what you're doing, where you want to use this one, is if you're in a fairway bunker. You got to play it as it lies, but you need to get the most distance possible out of this thing.
10: Oh!
9: And you can't load it in the channel.
10: Okay, that was a little redemption.
1: So I want to make it clear, though. I created this shot because he always put me in the sand last year when we were part of Apex. So I got to nail this now.
10: This is a big chance for the team right here.
8: Austin Ebersole, world number one, World League champ, two-time player of the year. Here we go.
10: Oh, it looks good.
9: It's got the right trajectory. Is it going to stay, though?
8: Oh. And we've seen that a lot today, because these guys are not used to playing on a turf field. And as Jake told us earlier, or as Kyle told us earlier, it's rolling a lot quicker today on the turf.
9: It is. It's definitely, they're getting a lot of speed. It's like a... Yeah, so I think Sam was really focused on the power there, but you got to get the clean execution. He missed on that.
8: And that was a really smooth shot from Austin, but it just trickled out of the back. And so, again, no points for either team. We go to the third round here of Shot Caller. Back to Kyle.
10: All right. It all comes down to this here. We got the clean sweep at the medium target between Gary and Jake. Chance here for the blue team. We're going to need it, guys. Here we go.
9: So this is interesting, because this is Gary's in his wheelhouse, and it's sort of the reverse of the low to high, where Gary actually beat the low to high expert in Island Hopper, Jake Anderson. So now Jake's got the chance to turn the tables.
8: It's like the granny shot at the foul line if you're playing basketball.
9: There is some resemblance to that. Yeah, no,
10: good.
8: His accuracy at this middle target today has been superb.
10: Unreal.
9: He is dialed in, absolutely dialed in on that shot. And he,
6: take another step forward.
8: This is it for the blue team. They got to make it. They got to make it, and they will not. And Team Orange comes from behind after trailing 13-11 to start the competition after the relay. Gary Callis is my MVP for this skills competition.
6: Let's go. Clutching it from behind, baby.
9: Yeah, he is dialed in with that, which he went a little lower trajectory to really get that, but not quite the trajectory on when he goes really high and calls that one the Nimbus.
6: Do I pull a really high 540?
9: He's loving it.
8: Bring some swagger. to the competition. And Anderson maybe tried a little too much with that technique. Orange team is victorious for the 2024 Flink Golf Skills Challenge here in Rock Hill. Gary Callis, maybe the MVP. We'll be right back after this.
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8: Literally for the next 12 and a half hours, we have Ocho Day festivities right here on ESPN2. If you stick around, we'll have Bull Shooter at 10 a.m. It finishes with the Pro Breaking Tour tonight at 10:30 p.m. Eastern, all from Rock Hill, South Carolina, where we just wrapped up the Fling Golf Skills Competition with the six best players in the world. And we'll send it down to Kyle Stevenson with the winners. The Orange Team getting it done in come-from-behind fashion.
10: All right, I'm down here with Team Orange, the winners of today's Fling Golf Skills Competition. Guys, how does it feel taking the win today?
27: Oh, we were pretty confident yesterday. We were down going into that final matchup, and we pulled through.
10: Yeah, you guys had a big come-from-behind win. How'd you pull it off?
25: I think it was back to that skills challenge experience that we had in Florida. We both were champions there, and it showed again here.
10: That's very true. All right, Gary, people are saying you could be the MVP today. You were locked in, all right? What was going through your head?
13: You know what? What was going through my head was just showing out for my friends, showing out for my family, showing out for my team. So, you know, this is a game that can unite everybody, and I just want to be that guy that helps to spearhead that. So,
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10: Let's bring it home. All right, guys, congrats on the win. We got a trophy for you here. You guys can have a little celebration moment. There you go. Hold it up. Get your hand on there. Some winners.
8: Orange team is victorious. John Pruitt, your thoughts?
9: You know, I think it was a great competition, and we threw a bunch of oddball scenarios at all of these pros, and they responded admirably. And they were definitely fish out of water in a lot of circumstances, but they did a great job.
8: If somebody is watching this today and they're like, man, I want to get involved in Fling Golf, how do they do it?
9: Basically go to flinggolf.com, get yourself a fling stick. There are a couple of retail locations as well. But really, once you've got that fling stick, head out to a course. Most people can learn the basic swing mechanics in about 15 or 20 minutes. And that's going to get you out on the fairway, going straight, and then, well, as we like to say, it's easy to learn, but it's going to take a lifetime to master, because then it's like you against the course. But you're going to spend it, once you've got that basic swing down, really working on approach shots and short game, because that's going to be how you score.
8: I think the beauty of it is it's one stick for all 18 holes, every shot you take. And personally, I think I'd lose less balls than a traditional golf club.
9: We definitely find that as well, because you're really, the game's all right in front of you, so you're really spending most of the time on the fairway, not in the woods.
8: Well, we saw some of the best players in the world. Austin Ebersole, world number one. Sam Scannell, world number two. And many others. Gary Callis. Let's start it right now. MVP of the 2024 Fling Golf Skills Challenge. It's been a pleasure to bring it to you here from Rock Hill, South Carolina. That'll do it for Fling Golf, presented by New Swarm.
15: The thieves disabled the alarm, cut the phone lines, and cut

0: That desperation heave from Eli Manning against his helmet and fell to the ground in the final minute of Super Bowl 42, the New England Patriots effectively had been robbed of perfection, of an undefeated season. But that wasn't the only Super Bowl 42 heist of note. Enter Sean Murphy, a Boston area mover by day and a jewel thief by night. On today's episode, we're joined by ESPN Sam Borden. He'll tell us Murphy's story, how he stole the Giants' Super Bowl rings in an act of vengeance to avenge their robbery of the perfect season. I'm Jeremy Schapp, and this is The Biggest Game. So, Sam, you know, we talk about the Super Bowl here on The Biggest Game, and we talk a lot about the games themselves and the atmosphere around the games, the backstories of the stars of the Super Bowl going back to Super Bowl I in 1967. This story is a little bit different. You could make the case that it's somewhat more tangential to the Super Bowl, but I would argue, and I'm sure you would as well, that this is fundamentally a Super Bowl story.
1: Yeah, I mean, Jeremy, what do we play Super Bowls for if not for the ring? And this is a story about rings, right? Rings won, rings lost, rings stolen, rings recovered. I mean, look, yes, as football stories, Super Bowl stories go, it doesn't have a ton to do with the game itself, but when you think about Super Bowls, I think for a lot of people, you think about those rings, and this is one of the craziest stories that I've been a part of, and it's all about the ring.
0: Yeah, and I'm not sure really where the ring became the signifier, right? Instead of people saying, oh, he's got this many championships, or he's got this many titles, it's or Vince Lombardi trophies, or whatever, it's rings. Some point it became rings, and there have been great Super Bowl ring stories. I think didn't Vladimir Putin steal Robert Kraft's one of his rings?
1: Yes.
0: I kind of remember that one. But this is a different kind of Super Bowl ring story. So let's start with Sean Murphy, who did not play in the NFL or coach in the NFL.
1: No. Yeah, Sean Murphy, a really interesting character. I mean, this is a guy through and through New Englander. You know, his day job is that he works in a moving company, but his real job was as a thief. Now, just because he's a thief doesn't mean that he's not like most other people who live in the Boston area. Huge Patriots fan, Jeremy. Like, this is a big-time Patriots fan, going back to, like, Sam Bam Cunningham, you know, the sort of, like...
0: Randall's older brother.
1: Yeah, the struggling days of the Patriots way before, you know, the Brady-era Super Bowls. And, you know, he is a diehard Patriots fan. And so when we're talking about, you know, the mostly undefeated season leading up to Super Bowl 42... he's like anybody else. He's locked in on the Patriots. He's watching all the games. He's fired about what the team is doing, and he is praying for an undefeated season.
2: The Patriots had a perfect season. They're going into this Super Bowl 18-0. The Giants are coming in as the bottom wild card team. They have just been lucky enough to make their way all the way to this Super Bowl, and I'm thinking the Patriots are going to crush these guys.
1: At that point, when they get to the Super Bowl, most people, most fans certainly, but even most neutral observers believe, okay, they're going to finish this off. They're the class of the league by far. So Sean Murphy almost gets tickets to the Super Bowl, but then ends up not getting them. And so on Super Bowl Sunday, he's like everybody else in Boston.
0: He was going to go out to Phoenix.
1: Yes. He was going to go to the game.
0: The New England, yes. Boston winter.
1: Yes.
0: But that doesn't happen.
1: Doesn't happen. So he ends up staying home. And he tells me he ends up watching the game that Sunday with his weed dealer, as one does, a guy named Rob. And he's, you know, in this guy's
0: house.
1: This
0: is pre-legalization, by the way.
1: Correct, pre-legalization.
0: We point out.
1: He did mention that in addition to hanging out with Rob, they ate a whole lot of wings, as one does on Super Bowl Sunday. They're watching the game. Like everybody, he, you know, is super excited. The Patriots look like they're gonna do it. Then the Tyree helmet catch happens, breaks his heart. Same as everybody else in New England, he can't believe what happened.
2: I was in shock. I didn't know what to do.
1: He leaves that night, super frustrated.
0: Thwarted.

0: did.
1: Yes.
0: They were thwarted by the Giants.
1: Exactly. Super frustrating.
0: Burris. Yeah, I'm sorry. I know where your allegiances lie. I think they're similar to mine. We can revel in it for a moment.
1: Exactly. So, doesn't work out for him. Goes home super disappointed. Now, fast forward a month or two later, he's at the library. Why is he at the library? Well, remember, he's a movie, you know, owns a moving company.
0: Big reader.
1: Right. He's at the library doing some internet research for his next jewelry heist target.
2: At that time, I was looking to do a jewelry manufacturer because the price of gold was going up and it was moving up. And I went into Boston into the library and got a list of all the jewelry manufacturers, you know, in the New England area. And I was actually rating them by how much money they made. You know, some of them would sell 100 to 500,000 in sales. Some would go 50 to 100, 20 to 50, and like that. So I put the big ones up top, and I was working my way down. And as I was doing my research, I'd go and I'd check their websites to see what kind of products they make and what they do. And in addition to that, I would Google the name. And then when I got to EAD on, I Googled it, and an article came up in the New York Post that said that they were making the New York Giants Super Bowl rings. And I was like, holy shit. When I realized that one of the places we're going to hit had the Super Bowl rings, I was like, them Giants, they don't deserve it. They didn't deserve them rings.
1: So now EA Dion, who's making the rings, it's not just a place where they've got all these gems and they got the gold, but it's associated for Sean Murphy with this crushing loss in Super Bowl 42.
0: Yeah, exactly, Jeremy. And what was interesting to me is that when I first talked with Sean, I was under the impression that revenge was a huge component of this job for him. That, you know, he saw that the rings were there, hates the Giants, I'm going to go after this, you know, this particular target. And there's no doubt that it was a part of that, but this guy is a professional thief. He's not an idiot, you know what I mean? He does this, he treats this as a job. And so when I talked to him, he made it very clear to me that while he was intrigued by the Giants' rings, EA Dion checked a lot of boxes in terms of a target that he as a thief would be interested in. He's from Lynn, Massachusetts. It's in Attleboro, just up the road. It's, he says, in an office park, so it's kind of deserted on weekends. It's near a highway, I-95 kind of runs behind it, so you got white noise. You won't necessarily hear somebody drilling or, you know, somebody making noise there on a Saturday. No traffic driving by. Yes, the rings are a super interesting component for him, but if it didn't check all these other boxes, he wasn't going to do the job.
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6: As he's going through the planning, he sees on the news one night the Giants receiving their championship rings.
7: World champs, baby, world champs.
8: I remember watching TV and seeing the ceremony where they got their rings, and we said, oh, we missed it by a week. We said, well, we might as well do it anyway.
6: He didn't cancel the job. EA Dion still had, in his mind, a couple million bucks worth of jewelry. He's a jewel thief. I'm going to go in there and get that stuff, whether there's rings there or not. And they had already really betrayed their New England roots by making the rings in the first place.
9: Exactly. Yeah, exactly right.
6: So he's too late in his mind to get the rings, but he's decided to go on with the heist. You know, he's put enough work into this. He's been in the library several times, apparently.
9: Yep.
6: He's done his research. He's a professional.
9: Yep.
6: This is not motivated purely by spite.
9: Yep.
6: So what happens?
9: So here's how it goes. We've got Sean Murphy. He's the leader of the crew. He's got a couple of guys that he works with. His sort of top assistant is a guy named Joe Morgan, who is a car salesman, but also...
6: Of course he's named Joe Morgan, former
9: Joe
6: Red
9: Morgan.
6: Sox manager.
9: Exactly.
6: Well, there was the Red Sox manager and, of course, the great second baseman. This is neither of those Joe Morgans, I'm assuming.
9: No, this guy is a car salesman, also from a town just outside of Boston. And on the side is Murphy's top assistant in, you know, thefts. And then they have another guy, David Nasser, who was what they called the peak, like the lookout guy.
6: You know, I read your story, obviously, and I've listened to your previous appearances on this story. And I always, whenever I'd see that, I'd say to myself, what's wrong with lookout? I mean, I'm no expert, but I've seen all the heist movies. It's always a lookout. They call him the peak guy.
9: Just
6: to be different?
9: You know what? To be honest, maybe that's... I've interviewed a lot of different people in my career, Jeremy, but I can say with some confidence that Sean Murphy is the only serial burglar that I've interviewed. And so it could just be a Sean Murphy, you know, thing to call him the peak.
6: Right.
9: I don't know if that's a consensus among,
6: go look at
9: lifelong burglars. Yeah.
6: Okay.
9: So anyway.
6: You may proceed.
9: Yes. So Joe Morgan he's going to be the guy inside with Sean. Nasser is going to be outside the lookout, making sure nobody's coming in. So these guys, you know, they've done this before. They have a whole setup. They rent a white box truck from Budget Car Rental. They get suited up at the warehouse before they leave. They've got a cell phone jammer that Murphy bought overseas and successfully knocks out the cell signal in a given area.
8: We usually wear black coveralls with black ninja masks. On your chest of the flight suits, there's two pockets. In one of them, we put a two-way radio with an earplug that goes up through underneath the mask into our left ear. And in the right pocket, we have a police scanner, which has another earplug that goes up through and goes into the right ear.
9: They have a miner's light on their forehead so they can see what they're doing in the dark. And they have like a little fanny pack around their waist with screwdrivers, you know, any other sort of hand tools they'll need to get the job done.
6: Files, you know.
9: Exactly.
6: Like, yeah.
9: Things of that nature.
6: Stethoscope, like listen, I would think.
9: For the
6: same real
9: exactly.
6: thing, the stethoscope, you know, with when you're breaking
9: up. He didn't mention that, but, you know, that's possible. I can't rule it out. Can't rule it out.
6: I can't, Sam, please.
9: All right. So they get all suited up. They go over to EA Dion around 4 o'clock in the afternoon. And according to Murphy, they spend a good hour or two just in the woods nearby watching the building, making sure there's nobody coming and going, making sure that there's nobody like security circling the parking lot. They want to make sure that they're alone. So they do that. They hang out in the woods. They smoke a little weed, according to Murphy. They watch the building.
6: Calm the nerves.
9: Exactly.
6: Yeah.
9: Night falls, and all is quiet. So the job is a go in their minds. They climb onto the roof.
6: They find a power outlet near, like, the HVAC equipment up there. They plug in the cell phone signal jammer. They have a burner phone with them to test to make sure that the cell phone signal is out. It is. Then they snip the wire that's running from a telephone pole to the building. So now the telephone line that is connected to the alarm system has been cut. And the backup.
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6: So they go, they take all those, sweep those into the garbage can.
9: Why were there extra rings? Why were these rings still at the jewelers?
6: These rings, we would find out later, were for staff, for like friends and family, anybody who wasn't sort of in the main Giants traveling party, who would have been at that sort of main ceremony, players, coaches, that kind of stuff. Anybody who would have gotten an extra ring, this was that batch. And so there were about 50 of those rings that had been made by EA Dion, but had not yet been delivered. And so at that point, they say, okay, we are going to finish up here. We're going to try to open this safe, but it seems like the safe is too complicated for us to cut open. So we're going to just pick it up and take it with us back to the moving warehouse.
9: How big is this safe? I mean, are we talking about like one of those bank vaults or something?
6: Yes. It's a huge safe, and it's a great point, Jeremy. And it actually made me laugh when Murphy was telling me about this part of the story, because I said the same thing. I was like, wait, you just picked the safe up? And he said, hey, what's my job? I'm a mover. He had brought a hand truck, like a dolly, with him. Wheels the hand truck in. They slide the safe onto the hand truck. They bring it out onto the loading dock, load it onto their white box truck along with everything else they've stolen, go up to the roof, grab their jammer, grab the gear, jump into the truck, head back to the warehouse where they can start working on the safe.
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6: And he did mention to me, too, it had been a long night, so when they get back to the warehouse, before they started on the safe, they sent somebody out for breakfast because everybody was kind of hungry.
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9: So are they happy with this haul? Do they think this was a success? 100%. I think they felt in that moment as though it had all gone excellently. You know, they had done all the safety precautions. They'd made sure that nobody was around. They felt like they had done a clean job getting in and getting out of the building. They had the safe. They had the vault. They were going to go through that. They looked at the haul, like I said, about $2 million. They were pretty pleased. Even Nasser at 10% on a $2 million job, that's not bad.
6: So Sean is this experienced, self-described master thief, right?
9: Yep.
6: But he's also operating in his own backyard.
9: Yep.
6: And he's so well known for this kind of stuff that when the authorities check out the scene, pretty much the first thing that crosses their mind is, oh, this was Sean Murphy, right?
25: Police say the place was hit over the weekend, and it looks like it was a professional job.
26: As soon as I heard about EA Dion, the only person that came to mind that was capable of doing such a break was Sean Murphy.
27: Sean Murphy was known to law enforcement as responsible for doing high-end commercial breaks where large sums of money were stolen.
9: There was a guy, Detective Al Zanny, who worked for the state police, and he had been sort of tracking not only Murphy, but a number of crews that were from Lynn, Massachusetts, where Murphy is from. Zanny knew that there were several groups in Lynn. He called them the Lynn Breakers, like guys who would break into places. And he had been tracking them for a number of years at that point, trying to link them.
6: Come up with a better name than the Lynn Breakers, right?
9: That's
6: not colorful.
9: This is
6: barely descriptive.
9: I tried not to be critical of his technique, you know, just accept the artist for what he is.
6: I love this, Sam. I love this story.
9: But anyway, to your point, Jeremy, Zanny, 100%, he said as soon as he heard about the hole in the roof, the cell phone jammer, the sort of higher technological elements of the job, in his mind, the first person who came to mind was Sean Murphy. And so at that point, they are trying to figure out, okay, can we take any of the evidence that we have found, and can we connect it to Murphy in any way? And while we're doing that, can we talk to people who are in his world and see if there's a way to connect him to this particular crime? Sean Murphy had a pretty toxic relationship with a number of women. He literally would rank them openly. Oh, you're my top girl. You're my number two. You're my number three. And there was a, in many cases, there was a, you know, a relationship that was based on he would give them drugs. They would be his girlfriend. He would give them money. They would be his girlfriend. It was not, you know, sort of the healthiest relationships. And so this ultimately is what led to police being able to catch Murphy. Here's what happened. In October of 2008, several months after the break-in, there is a domestic dispute between Murphy and a woman named Ricky Lee Brown at an apartment in just outside of Boston. Local police go, they're called, they go, they take statements from Murphy, from Ricky Lee Brown, and from another woman who is there named Jordan Hartman. She's listed as a witness. They make a police report and they leave. Because at that point, you know, these local police officers don't know that Murphy is connected in any way to anything else. But Al Zanny, the state police.
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9: We were fighting, so she wasn't the top girl anymore. So Ricky Lee Brown, who was the top girl, Murphy gave her a Super Bowl ring, one of the giant Super Bowl rings.
8: Ricky Lee pointed at the Super Bowl ring and said, what about one of them? I said, ah, yeah, what the f***? So I gave her one of the Super Bowl rings.
9: And gave Hartman, who was the number three girl, like a really cheap, it was like a knockoff ring that had like a Radio Shack logo on it. She was disgusted by it, and she felt offended.
26: She wasn't too happy with him. At one point, we brought her to a grand jury. This was after his arrest, and we were going to indict him down to Bristol County. She looked at me, and she said, is Sean going to know that I've testified against him? I said, well, you know, yeah. And her response was, good. I want him to know that it's me who did him.
1: Pardon the interruption, but I'm Mike Wilbon. Tony, it's when National Bite the School Day. Did you ever bite the school as a kid?
2: Touchdown, Arkansas!
4: Tony Cohn out here. No. Hadn't been invented yet. No.
1: My school was too close. 200 yards, walk to school, no bike.
4: No, I had a bike. I had a Schwinn.
1: Ooh.
4: Yeah, I mean, I was biking to school from about third grade on.
1: Wow.
4: Yeah.
1: Impressive.
4: Yeah. It's a long time ago, obviously. I was going to say school hadn't been invented yet, not just bikes. Welcome to PTI, boys and girls. In today's episode, was Victor Wembanyama goaltending? Should A.J. Hinch have backed Framber Valdez? And Brian Windhorst joins us for 5 good minutes. But we begin today with the NBA playoffs from last night. Both home teams won. Detroit beat Cleveland and Oklahoma City beat the Lakers as they have all season. The Pistons win was relatively close. The score was tied with 5 minutes to go. The Thunder win was not close. Oklahoma City won by 18. Wilbon, which team had the more impressive win?
1: Well, Tony, this isn't really even close to me. It's Detroit. I mean, first of all, the Pistons had been struggling at home over years to just win a single playoff game at home. They got past that in the first round, yeah. But they're playing an equal in Cleveland. They're playing a rival geographically, and they're playing an equal. I mean, Cleveland's been a team that's been right there nose to nose with Detroit, even though Detroit finished with the best record in the East in the regular season. And so, you know, when you got to deal with some firepower that Cleveland does have with Mitchell and Harden, and you're Detroit, which values preventing the other team from doing whatever it is they do best. That's what the Pistons do. They had to actually do that. And Cleveland hung in there. They tied this thing. Detroit had to demonstrate some resolve and did. Detroit, which has trouble scoring, got some nice scoring nights. You know, that Tobias Harris had 20 points. So Duncan Robinson had 19. So when they get a second and third scorer, and it was predicated on getting some turnovers that Cleveland coughed up, a lot of them by James Harden, It's still impressive by
2: seven.
1: Detroit. The Oklahoma City, we knew where that was going with the Lakers. We really did.
2: Yeah, I mean, this to me went exactly as I expected it. Cleveland just got done with a series with Toronto in which they won no games on the road. So I didn't think they were going to win a road game here. And Oklahoma City had beaten the Lakers four times in a row by an average of 29 points. So I don't know that anyone in the world should be surprised by what happened last night. I was more interested in the MVP candidates and what they did last night. Shai Gilgeous-Alexander had his worst statistical night of the season. He scored 18 points. He had scored 20 or more in about 30,000 straight games, right? He did not have that. He also had a bunch of turnovers. He had seven turnovers, which is, that's what Harden had. That's really a lot of turnovers. And yet Oklahoma City won easily. Cade Cunningham shot 6 for 19. This is coming out of three straight games against Orlando when he went 30-plus. And Detroit still won. So what I'm getting at, Mike, is that these games last night, the Lakers could have, maybe should have stolen that game. And the Cavaliers could have, maybe should have stolen that game. I don't know. Just looking ahead, I'll take 10 seconds here. Without Doncic, I don't know what they are supposed to do. Their backcourt last night, which is Austin Reeves and Marcus Smart and Luke Kennard, had 27 points total and shot 8 of 35. They're not beating anybody like that. Yeah. They don't beat anybody. Nope. Nobody does.
1: Right. No, and we'll talk to Windhorst about Luka, but I don't know that he's coming to the rescue. So let's move to Minnesota's coach, Chris Finch, hoping to get more favorable whistles in tonight's game two against the Spurs. Finch said that 4, maybe even 5 of Victor Wembanyama's 12 blocks in game one should have been whistled for goaltending, and Finch called the fact that they were not alarming tone. What do you think of Finch's contention?
2: So I think he's planting a seed and hoping it grows very quickly. I mean, I think he wants an immediate effect in game two. He made sure that the league would hear this. He made sure the referees would hear this. Our friends Pat Riley and Phil Jackson did this all the time.
1: Yes,
2: you can't win the game that was just played. You can't win that one. So you try to win the next one. I would assume that Finch says to himself, we won one game already in San Antonio. If we win another one in San Antonio, we win two on the road. We can steal this series. So he's trying to steal game two before it even happens. Do I think that Wembanyama had 4, maybe 5 goaltends? Probably not. He may have had 1 or 2. Wembanyama's 7-5. He's swatting the ball to the moon. He is a daunting presence. So if you are Finch, you're saying to yourself, if we actually beat them and he had 12 blocks, think how much easier it would be if he only had 4 or 5.
1: Yeah, well, even by Finch's count, he would have had 8 legitimate ones. It is more than that. There are 2 possible goaltends. There's really only 1, a ball that hit the glass first. But, Tony, you mentioned key names. I'm going to add one to what you mentioned about Phil Jackson and Pat Riley. Let's add Chuck Daly, because you and I know, and we covered, and we can go back further than those guys, to Larry Brown, and further back than that to Red Auerbach. And what they did, ingenious, on the day after a game. Sometimes a loss, in this case for Finch, a win. You're setting this thing up. It was brilliant for him to get the conversation moved in that direction. Because if you get a couple of whistles, you shouldn't in the next game. In a close game, I mean, San Antonio could have won that with that 3 at the buzzer.
2: To win again.
1: So Finch is looking at that. It's really smart, even though I disagree with his characterization. Wembanyama will have a much better game the next game. He is.
2: Well, okay, it's very smart. And now let me ask you this. Wembanyama consumes everything that is said and written and done on television about everybody's performance.
1: Does.
2: He does that.
1: He does.
2: How will this affect him? Will he attempt more blocks, or will he lay back and attempt less blocks? I think that it works on 2 levels, referees and Wembanyama. So Finch just did a wise thing.
1: Good point.
2: Let's move to baseball. Yesterday we talked about Tigers pitcher Tarek Skubal. Today we will talk about Tigers pitcher Framber Valdez. Valdez hit Boston shortstop Trevor Story in the back with a fastball last night, immediately following 2 Red Sox home runs off Valdez. Valdez was tossed by the umpires. Valdez's manager, A.J. Hinch, said, and I'm quoting here, "We play a really good brand of baseball here. That didn't feel like it. It's not judging intent. I have no idea. But I know when you go out in the field and you end up in these sorts of confrontations, you usually feel in the right. It didn't feel good being out there," unquote. Wilbon, what do you think of Hinch's comments?
1: Tony, when I heard those comments last night, I was stunned. I was sort of admiring of it. I don't know how it plays in the locker room with your starting pitchers, because as you and I know, for 150 years, baseball managers, whether they agreed with it or not, plunking a guy after some home runs, they said they were just automatically would say things like, well, you know, that's what happens, and they deny there was intent, and they would sort of pop their jerseys and back their pitcher. That's what they did for 150 years. This wasn't that, by the way. Hinch has been suspended for a game, Valdez for six, which is essentially one start. Automatically, the manager goes. But, Tony, Valdez, this is complicated. Valdez was 73-44 over a six-year stretch with 25 quality starts. That was the league high in 2022. But he's also had this behavior. Remember, he crossed up his catcher and hit him with a 93-mile-per-hour sinker last year.
2: Yep.
1: There was also the fact that he worked with a sports psychologist because people have been worried about his behavior. And now there's this. Yeah. When you're a manager, and I get it, Hinch says, no, this is not what we do. He doesn't want this. He doesn't want to this. He doesn't want this to be the Tigers' culture. I applaud him personally. Again, don't know how it's going to play in the clubhouse in Detroit.
2: Yeah. So I had our friend Buster Olney on my podcast this morning, and Buster said that he felt that was totally intentional on the part of Valdez. Valdez,
1: of course it was.
2: Was having a terrible outing. Ultimately, he had 10 runs, 7 earned in officially 3 innings. This happened in the top of the fourth. He went out in the top of the fourth and served up 2 home runs and then hit this guy in the back. Hit him with a four-seam fastball that Buster said was the first four-seam fastball he threw all season. Okay? And so if you're in that position, you're the manager, and you know this guy because you managed him for 2 years in Houston.
1: In Houston.
2: That was backing away from that. And yet, look, in Hinch's position right now, he's got Scooble awaiting surgery. He's got 5 other pitchers, including 3 other starters, on the injured list. And now he loses this guy for at least 1 game, maybe 2. So in that context, he's not going to come out and say, I love what happened out there, but I agree with you. For 150 years, managers either backed it or shut up. They didn't do this. Let's take a break. I admire it.
1: Me too.
2: And he makes more money than anybody on that team. Valdez, free agent. Coming up, Joel Embiid is out tonight against the Knicks. How does that change things for the Sixers? We're going to ask Brian Windhorst.
1: And we'll also ask him whether the Celtics could actually trade Jaylen Brown for Giannis. Ah, hot stove, Tony. Hot stove in Boston and Milwaukee because they got nothing
2: else. Intent. Valdez denied intent.
1: Please.
2: The Boston manager thought it was intentional. That's what the Boston manager said.
1: That's what I'm going to say.
2: $115 million over 3 years for Valdez. Because
1: he's an ace. That 6 year stretch is really impressive.
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2: We've got NBA questions for our great friend, ESPN senior NBA writer, Brian Windhorst. Let's start with this. He's out. Joel Embiid has been declared out for tonight's game, too. How does that change what happens with the Sixers and the Knicks?
28: Of all the things that have happened in Embiid's career, this is a new one. He goes from probable to out on a playoff game day. It's just another line in the long saga that has been his injury history. Okay, so obviously this offensively dramatically changes the way Philly is going to approach this game. But I will point something out. And the Knicks are on a heater. There's nothing slowing them down offensively right now. But they absolutely attacked Embiid in the pick and roll in game one. They went at him. I think Brunson went at him like 25, 27 times. So at least in this game, Philly can play a defensive style that can give them a better chance against Brunson and Ananobi. But I'm not saying that like I think it's going to be a different outcome. So what you need here is you need Maxey to go crazy. But this is going to be a golden opportunity for New York to go up 2-0. Like, the things are breaking their way. They're playing their best basketball at the right time. They've been healthy at the right time, knock on wood, etc. They've caught a rhythm. And this is the way it goes in the playoffs. They've got a great opportunity here.
1: Yes, they do. And we'll move to a team which may not have a good opportunity. The Lakers lost game one to the Thunder last night, as you know, Brian. What are you hearing about Luka's health and any potential return?
28: Yeah, so Luka spoke today for the first time really in weeks. And he revealed that when he got his MRI, the doctor said it would be 8 weeks. And so that's a moderate to severe hamstring injury. He's been out about 4 or 5 weeks. So the reality is, under that timeline, you're not expecting to see him anytime soon. Now, he didn't say what his personal timeline is. He did say he started running, but he's not done any contact. So the reality is this. Unless the Lakers can push this into late next week, I don't know, 5, 6, 7-ish, I don't think you're seeing him in this series, and I think everybody knows it. In the NBA, we never know what will happen. We always leave open doors, but I do not think you should expect to see Luka Doncic.
1: Well, that's going to leave probably a one-sided series in the West. Let's move to the Celtics for a second, who are, of course, done, Brian. The NBA fined Jaylen Brown for his comments on the Zebras. And as you know, Jay Will proposed a Brown for Giannis trade yesterday on this here network. You and I discussed this morning, but let's let everybody else in on this. How do you see even the possibility of Jaylen Brown going to Milwaukee and Giannis going to Boston?
28: If Milwaukee is ready to trade Giannis, which we seem to have a neutral zone on that, if that...
6: As long as there's sport.
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28: Now, he doesn't have to extend. He's got multiple years left on his contract, but extension talks force a check-in. And, if the Celtics are looking at it, Jaylen Brown is younger. Jaylen Brown is healthier. Jaylen Brown has demonstrated he is a championship player alongside Jason Tatum. In a vacuum, you would not do that deal. But I can also see, after the way this year went and the way last year went, you may be able to get maximum value right now. I do not think Brad Stevens would do it, but it would not surprise me if the extension discussion forces everybody to evaluate their options.
2: So interesting. That really is. We'll get you out of here on this. It's sort of a vague question, and I probably will have a follow-up or two about tanking. But the draft lottery is Sunday. How are you sizing the draft lottery up?
28: Okay, every year I'm fascinated by the draft lottery. Let me just tell you one thing about it, okay? The L.A. Clippers are probably either going to have the number 5 or 6 pick or nothing. And that illustrates the stakes in this draft lottery. If the Indiana Pacers, who are a top 4 projected team, they have 52% to get in the top 4. They keep the pick. If the pick goes 5 or 6, which is late as it can go, it goes to the Clippers. So you have a situation where the Indiana Pacers are either going to get to add a top 4 piece to the team that has Pascal Siakam and Tyrese Halliburton and their other pieces to help them, Nesmith and those guys and Nembhard and those guys. Or they're going to get no pick at all, and the Clippers may get the 5th pick. And maybe if they get the 5th pick, they think about trading Kawhi. I don't know. So that's just one aspect of the lottery. Every lottery is interesting. This one has potential to be one of the more interesting ones of the next decade because there's quality players in this draft, and there's a bunch of teams that can have instantaneous changes in their situation. Golden State could get in there. Dallas could get in there. You think Utah's nothing? Well, they have a bunch of players all of a sudden going to play. How about your Washington Wizards, Tony? Face you forgot, they have Trae Young and Anthony Davis. I know they've never played for the Wizards, but they will play for the Wizards. What if the Wizards get a top 3 pick in this draft? There's so many fascinating things. Sunday afternoon, I am going to be in the room for the first time ever because I can't wait to see how this plays out.
2: I just hope the tankers don't win. You know how I hope about that. Thank you, Brian, as always. Thank you.
28: Have a great day, guys.
2: Let's take one last break. Still to come, the Derby winner pulls out of the preseason.
18: That's on KABC
19: Illinois. No!
18: That's a
19: breaking news.
18: Load management from the
19: Horsey. Unbelievable, Tony.
2: Stinks. No, it's second year in a row. If you have a triple crown, you got to go for the second leg of it. That's what the American public understands. Awful. The triple crown. How do you win the Derby and not go in
19: sitting
2: the
19: Preakness? Sitting out. Oh.
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3: Happy time, people. Happy 36th birthday, Jose Altuve. The Astros' diminutive star is back at second base after a one-year experiment in left field. Altuve is the one important position player who stayed with the Astros throughout the aftermath of a sign-stealing scandal in 2017-2018. Carlos Correa, who just got hurt, is back in Houston, but he spent three-plus seasons in Minnesota. At 5'6", Altuve presents a small strike zone. Led Houston in walks last year with 55. Altuve began his career with the Astros in 2011. He has led the American League in hitting three times. He has made nine All-Star teams. His career batting average of .302 is second only to Luis Arraez among active players, and he has surprising power, 258 home runs. Hall of Famer?
4: Tony, I think so, particularly when you add in two World Series championships. I think Altuve is a Hall of Famer. Also, by the way, Carlos Correa is having season-ending surgery for a torn tendon in his left ankle. Long recovery time. Hate hearing that about Correa.
3: Happy anniversary, Sir Roger Bannister. This is posthumous, but on this day 72 years ago, the British physician in training broke the mythical four-minute barrier in the mile, running on the track at Oxford University, which was later named for Bannister. Another mythic barrier, the two-hour marathon, was recently broken by Kenya's Sebastian Sawe, and also the second-place finisher, Ethiopia's Yamif Kajelcha, who was making his marathon debut. The current record for the mile is 3:43.13, set by Morocco's Hisham El Garouge 27 years ago. Back in the late 40s, early 50s, nobody thought anybody would pole vault 16 feet or high jump 7 feet or run 100 in under 10 seconds. They're all way in the dust now.
4: Tony, if Usain Bolt hadn't run through the tape, palms up, looking around, and just sort of being too cool for school, he could have set the 100 so far out there that it would not be broken in our lifetimes or those of our children. But he, you know, he didn't do that. He could have.
3: Agreed. And a melancholy trails to Ted Turner. The media mogul has passed away at the age of 87. Turner was most famous for upending the news cycle through the creation of CNN, but his roots were also firmly in sports as a decorated sailor who won the America's Cup as skipper of
5: the great American.
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3: The stereophonic Shakespearean level sound and light show.
4: What a quote. He was also progressive, Tony, personally and professionally. Promoted Bill Lucas, who was in his farm system, an African-American man, to GM in the early 70s when that just hadn't been done in baseball. And look what he did with Turner, the network. He and the Cubs with GN, they put the Braves and Cubs so far out ahead of the competition with those cable ventures at that time, way, way, way ahead of his time.
3: Quick to the big finish. Speaking of your Cubs have won 13 straight at Wrigley. Will they make it 3 in a row over the Reds tonight?
4: Maybe, maybe not, but 17 out of 20 overall is what I'm most impressed with. Third best record in baseball. Here we come. Golden Temple will not run in the Preakness. Defend your horsey, Tony.
3: Stinks. 2 years in a row, not Derby winner out. Stinks. Maple Leafs won the NHL lottery and draft lottery. You're happy for them, right?
4: No. The Blackhawks dropped. No, I'm not happy for them. I'm not happy for anybody. The Avalanche beat the Wild 5-2 to go up 2-0 in that series. That's significant, isn't it?
3: 14 goals in two games. Come on, last one. Game one of Canadiens Sabres tonight. Who you got?
4: I got the Canadiens. A little soft spot, usually for both those cities. Love Montreal, love Buffalo, but I'm going with the Canadiens.
3: We are out of time. We'll try to do better the next time. And Brandon Martin in Oklahoma, shout out.
2: Evan Canty and Michelle are unsportsmanlike. And with a 108-102 victory, the Knicks have taken Game 2 and a 2-0 lead in the Eastern Conference semifinals.
7: At the end of the day, it came down to who's going to get more stops in that fourth quarter. And they missed some shots, we know that. But to have them only score 12 points in that fourth quarter, it's huge.

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8: For the Cleveland Cavaliers, something's missing, and it's missing in a massive way. When you look at on paper, they should be able to make something shake and be able to close out some of these situations. It was late in the fourth quarter. It was 93-93. James Harden had just got fouled at the three-point line, hit three free throws, but then comes down, and Jalen Duren has a big block. And Cade Cunningham, I thought he played a really good game and was so under control, getting into the lane, getting into his spot multiple times, three times in a row to be exact, and next thing you know, the Detroit Pistons are up by 6 points. But the Cleveland Cavaliers, man, I get it. James Harden, he wasn't the best. Donovan Mitchell didn't have a great game or that great moment that we were expecting him to have. And Evan Mobley has to be better, too. They're going to have to find a way to get it done, though. 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
1: What's the O stand for?
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0: go.
1: My
0: let's
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0: go.
1: It's early.
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3: Live from the Oaklawn Racing Casino Resort Studio, Oaklawn, Arkansas's only casino resort.
0: What's up, Outlaw?
5: Tommy Smith.
0: What's up, dude?
6: Good morning from the office of your favorite president to all of the 609ers, Los Angeles.
0: Yeah! Yes.
6: And it won't let up a boy down.
0: All right, you proud group of 609ers, you know what to do. It's time to move it, move it, move it. Let's go.
7: Hit that gong on that. Move it, move it, move, move, move.
6: Is that the phone? Get the phone for me, Christian.
8: What's that bulge in his pocket?
0: Double R. It's probably an epidural pen. Probably not the right way to say it. I don't know.
6: Hey, Minnie.
0: All right, Frank.
9: Blow this for us, Gene.
0: Okay.
10: Hello, Buzz Listeners.
0: Hey, Frank.
9: Hello, Buzz Listeners.
0: Hi, Zipper.
8: Here we go.
0: Los Angeles.
8: She's a pro. She's a pro.
0: Who's this?
8: I'm the Doobie Brothers.
0: No, it's you, Tommy. Stop.
8: Ba-ba-da. Ba-ba-da. Is that a single low to you or is it me?
0: Ba-ba-ba-ba-ba-ba-ba. Hey, what up, Bob?
8: Oh, hey, there's our man. He's on the bus today.
0: That's right.
6: We're working on a T-Bone steak. I like how they
11: find
6: over
11: to
6: the
11: Golden State. It's only running time, Thomas, that Mr. Ahmed Farley is here to see Axel Foley.
0: Axel.
11: Ahmed, Ahwell, Axel. Foley is here to see her. He's out.
0: There we go, one more time.
6: Los Angeles.
0: Way to go, Dini. Way to go.
6: What do you have to say about her performance?

0: right. Good morning, everybody. That's what we love to start the show with is a Razorback fight song, because the Razorbacks took care of business yesterday on the big stage of the SEC tournament. Over in Kentucky, they beat Mississippi State 3-0 and advanced to today's round, second round, and they will play Alabama at 1 o'clock. So thank you, Roger, for the wonderful start to the day.
1: It's a
0: beautiful morning out there today. 50 degrees when we walked out the door. Actually, it's 3 degrees colder than it was yesterday.
2: But it feels warmer.
0: It feels warmer.
2: Yeah. The wind's not here. The cold rain. Let me ask you this, because we're used to it, or is it just not happened yet? All the pollen that we're used to getting, is that done?
0: I think so. I think we're past pollen.
3: Yeah.
2: But it didn't happen anything like it normally,
0: past. It was there. You were not paying attention.
2: Was it bad?
0: You were distracted.
2: Was I distracted? My car's just surrounded by bushes and flowers.
0: But just, you have a God bubble over the place.
2: Well,
0: it was there.
2: Thank you for that, dear Lord. I appreciate you. Come Jesus now.
0: I'm glad we've moved past that.
2: But I didn't know we had, but okay.
0: That's the voice of Roger Scott. I'm David Basil. Back in the studio is Christian Weaver. Good morning, Christian. How are you?
4: Good morning, fellas. How are you?
0: Hi, we're doing good. We're over at Ava Bella. DeeDee's with us. Good morning, DeeDee.
5: Good morning, guys.
0: Always good to be with you. We see you. How many times a year do we see you?
5: Three.
0: Three times.
5: I'm your seasonal.
0: Christmas, Mother's Day, and Valentine's Day.
5: Yes.
0: Yes. And so we will, obviously, I've already put up a Facebook Live. And I already had some people saying they love Ava Bella. Everybody loves you. You've been here, how many years, what did we say?
5: 22 in August.
0: I said 18. I forget. The show's been around 22 years.
5: Yes.
0: That's where we always measure it. And so that's pretty amazing to be in the same location 22 years.
5: It's pretty incredible. Yeah. It's funny. I talk to my husband a lot. He's like, you're the CEO. I'm like, I think I'm the only CEO that is still cleaning toilets, though.
0: There you go.
5: That's a small business.
0: That's the ultimate CEO. Yeah. That's right. Well, we'll obviously talk about a lot of the specials to take care of mom for this weekend. I think the weather's supposed to be nice this weekend, right? I think so.
2: Yeah. It should gradually get warm in the next few days.
0: Yeah. So but Joe Klein, did we ever hear from Joe?
2: I never heard from Joe.
0: So we don't know if Joe was stopping by or calling. But
4: he
0: today
4: wasn't on the zone yesterday. I think he may be out of town.
0: He was up with Trey playing golf up in Branson. And that looks like a Disney golf trip. Trey Schaff, I'm sorry.
2: They get a free golf game.
0: Hobnobbing.
2: Are you sure they're not just up there having to go through that timeshare meeting?
0: I don't know. They might be. Linda Bale will be coming back.
5: Yeah.
0: She has nothing else to do but sleep till 8 o'clock, so she's not going to be here till probably about 8:30. But until
2: all right.
0: And hang out.
2: Look at her face.
0: We got to play a little fact of crap today. Today's the National Day of Prayer, which we all need that. We all need prayer, all of us.
2: Don't push back here, bro.
0: Today's also National Tourism Day. Are you getting ready for what's your plans for the summer or whatever.
2: Yeah.
0: So that's out there. Also going to do, I saw a couple of our list of best mom songs. Always this time of year, we're talking about best moms on TV, best movie moms, and music. Not a ton of mom songs. Well, you mentioned Mama Tried by Merle Haggard and others.
2: Mama, I'm coming home.
0: That may be the best.
2: But you know what? And I never even think about so there's country, there's rock. What else do we have?
0: Yeah.
5: Tupac has a mom song.
0: Oh, that's right. He does.
4: Dear Mama. Mm-hmm.
0: Yeah. Absolutely. Dear Mama. Yeah, look at
2: guess who's bringing up Tupac?
0: Bringing
2: you know why? Because they used to run the streets of L.A. together.
5: Wow. No, Oakland.
2: Excuse me.
4: Off to a great start on Morning Mayhem this morning. I'll text the guys and let them know that we lost them this early. Hopefully they can reconnect that fast. Let me call them real quick. So they will see. I see them chattering away.

We're doing it. Too early to take a break. No. It was maybe like a minute ago. We had just finished talking about

0: refer to it. And we've got the skin contest that we're going to be doing as well. I'm a little concerned about that. It's just acting up. I'm a little concerned about that. We're talking about the Razorbacks, whether Joe Klein's going to be coming down. Melinda Mayo's going to be here. He called me on his phone.
1: Okay, yes, yes.
0: Yeah.
2: It's probably terrible radio, but it's what we got right now.
0: Well, it's all there is, brother.
1: Riveting radio right now. That's like reconnecting.
0: Yeah. Well, Christian, tell me about your day while I'm trying to hook this up and talk to you. But why don't you talk? Why don't you call him up? Very good.
2: Baz is calling.
0: Yeah, he's calling right now. Absolutely. It's timing out on me. I'm sorry about this, folks. It's just terrible. Now I know I'm going to get a massage later today. I'm kidding, dude. That's just for radio. Think that out in post. Yeah, this is not acting right, and this is the new system. All right,
2: putting you on, Baz.
3: I'm gonna leave you alone.
2: Okay. There we go, Baz. You're on.
3: All right. Hey, there you go. Sorry for that, but right off the bat, Dee Dee, I hope that's not a bad sign for the mothers here in Central Arkansas. We're going to believe it's not. Anyway, as I was saying, what did I drop off at, Christian? Do you remember what we were talking about?
2: We had just talked about mother songs, moms in movies, TVs.
3: Gotcha. So you didn't even get to hear where we were talking about the Razorbacks will play again at 1 o'clock today versus Alabama. Did you hear when I was talking about what side of the bracket we're on? Did you hear that?
2: No,
3: any of that
2: we
3: talk?
2: Not got that, I don't think.
3: Yeah, so I was saying for those who follow softball, follow the Razorbacks, we're on the good side of the bracket where if we beat Alabama today, we'll play the winner of Auburn, Florida. Texas, obviously, who we won the series at Austin last week, the reigning national champions, they're on the other side of the bracket with Oklahoma. So they seeded this thing to where there's a good chance that if we take care of business, Alabama won't be easy today. If we take care of business, we'll end up, you know, playing Auburn in Florida. And if you win that, you'll end up playing either Texas or Oklahoma in the championship. The championship is Saturday at 4. So that's obviously we got that going on. The other big news, Christian, was golf. The Razorbacks earned their first number one seed for the NCAA regionals in golf. You know, when we talked to John Daly yesterday, we didn't know this, so we'd have brought it up. They've been going to the NCAAs for quite some time, but this is the first time, Christian, that I have a number one seed, and that's cool in itself. But then three other Arkansas golf teams are going to the NCAA playoffs: UALR, Arkansas State, and UAPB. I don't know if we've ever done that before, where you got four of our golf programs going to the NCAA.
2: I don't think so. I feel like UALR has been there before, or maybe Arkansas Tech or something.
3: Have. UALR has been there before, and a matter of fact, I was looking. They're the eighth seed, and you know Arkansas is number one seed. UALR is an eighth seed. The Red Wolves, they're in Arizona. They're an eighth seed, and UAPB. How about them? I was thinking maybe they had done it before. Their golf team is pretty darn good, but yeah, they're in the Texas region. And I don't see where they're seated, but yeah, four in-state schools that are going to NCAA in golf. So golf is strong. Christian in Arkansas.
2: The golf is strong in Arkansas.
3: The golf is strong, exactly right. So we'll talk about that. Razorbacks don't play Oklahoma until Friday, 6 p.m., so we'll talk a little bit about that. Last night in the NBA, Knicks beat the Lakers 108-102. I didn't see any of that one. I just saw the snoozer between San Antonio and Minnesota. They just beat the brakes off of them.
2: Knicks beat the Sixers. I think you said Lakers. Could be a phone mishap. But
3: I think it must be a phone thing. Yeah, I said Knicks and 76ers. It may be my phone. You're right. At least that was a close game. You know?
2: Yeah, that was. Sixers led for a lot of it. First game wasn't close at all. Second game, much closer, much more competitive. Second game of Spurs-Wolves was not close at all. And it was very early when you texted me in our group chat and said, wow, watching Wimby is pretty incredible.
3: Yeah.
2: And I was like, yeah, but I don't think this game's going to be very fun at all. At that point, the Spurs were only up by like 8 or 10, but it snowballed and it was terrible. Awful game. I turned it off at half.
3: Yeah, you got your team playing again tonight, Oklahoma City versus L.A., and Oklahoma City's obviously at 1-0. So you got that going on. You got hockey going on. Obviously the more important thing is Mother's Day, and that's why we're here at Ava Bella. We'll get Dee Dee on here in just a second while Roger continues to work on this thing.
2: If we can't reconnect, maybe we will take
3: a break. He's trying.
2: And I will have to go in the control room and reboot the things, you know?
3: Yeah, Roger's getting ready to try Ethernet. So, tell you what, let's go ahead and take the break now. By the way, these are a couple of questions we're going to throw out. These are interesting questions, and Dee Dee, you can be prepared. In addition to talking about Mother's Day playlist with music, I saw a debate yesterday. I saw it on that are men who play video games a turnoff to women? If you're a 40-plus-year-old adult guy, if you're playing games, and I'm not saying, I don't think it's talking about playing with your kids. I'm thinking about just playing with other 40-year-olds, you know, or whatever. Is it a turnoff to women? So we've got a woman here, and Dee Dee, we'll ask her opinion. Those of you out there listening, if you're married to a guy, don't listen. Don't get him mad at you. You don't have to comment, you know, or you don't have to say who you are. I'm just saying, is it a thing that irritates you or bothers you at all? So we'll find out. That was that's one of the questions we want to get to today as we get ready for Mother's Day. Also, too, we got a really cool thing about the Pope. I don't know if you guys have heard about the Pope having to call his bank to get his personal information changed so he can start getting information. And you won't believe what happened. True story about the Pope Leo. So we'll go ahead and take the break. Come back. We'll see if Raji Dodgy has fixed our he's gone MacGyver, see if he fixed it. But if not, we'll get it done here in the next few minutes. We're glad you're with us. Beautiful day here at Ava Bella. 6:23 here on Morning Mayhem. Don't go away.

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4: Enjoyed himself so much on Wednesday, he'll be back, and he'll be joined by Coach Kevin Kelly in studio. We'll talk to Dr. Lawrence O'Malley at UAMS about all the latest injuries going on across the sports landscape. We'll also talk to Zach Gillum at Oaklawn, get some odds on the NBA playoffs, maybe the NHL, maybe even get a look at Arkansas versus Oklahoma in baseball this weekend. 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
5: This is the Pigskin Preacher, bringing you the word. John M. Perkins grew up in Mississippi, a black man coming up under the Jim Crow rules. 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

0: 6:28 on this Thursday, May 7th. We are on the road at Ava Bella Day Spa. Been doing this for right at 22 years. As long as we've done the show, once I came back with Tommy, and then obviously Roger joined us a few years later, we've been coming over here to Ava Bella and taking care of the ladies, and guys too, but taking care of the ladies especially on Valentine's Day and Mother's Day and Christmas and those kind of things. And so that's why we're here. Dee Dee, I think we're having some technical difficulties if you just tuned in, so we're going to do the phone bone for a little bit, and then if we have to raise a white flag, we'll go back to the studio. But Dee Dee, can you hear me?
1: I can hear you. Yeah, can you hear me?
0: Well, listen, we're going to try to do it. We're going to try doing this. Yeah, obviously, we haven't had a chance to get you on since we started the show. Thanks for having us back. Obviously, if you can, just go over, you know, sort of the details about the rest of the week, how folks can take advantage of getting deals here at Ava Bella.
1: Sure, absolutely. So I kind of like this. It's kind of old school. There's always something entertaining when you guys come. So this is just our little hurdle today.
0: True.
1: But that doesn't mean our specials aren't amazing and fantastic. I'm going to tell you all about them. 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You can just go online, click on the gift certificate, and then you can email it to the recipient. You can pick to go out on Sunday, or you can print it out, put it in the card, or you can come on by 301 North Shackelford Road, Suite C3. We're right on by the Big Emmanuel Church. We're in that shopping center. We've been in the same location for 22 years. Come on by. We also have lotion, candles, and we have everything that every mom wants. I got you taken care of. You don't have to worry about it. Just get her the spa day, and then you'll just see how happy she is. Another great thing is let's say Sunday comes, right? Like you're like, oh, Sunday's here, and I didn't do anything, and I'm in the doghouse. Just go online. You can go to the bathroom. Just go online, click it, and then send it to her, and it'll be right in your inbox. So we've completely got you taken care of over here at Ava Bella Day Spa.
0: Thanks, Dee Dee. Appreciate that. All these specials are online, and we'll talk about it with the rest of the show, too. But just want to make sure and get you on now, since we haven't had you. If you just joined the show, having some technical difficulties, we're going to try working through them here shortly. The other thing I hadn't mentioned, Christian, Golden Tempo, no Triple Crown possibility, not going to run next week in the Preakness. Which, to me, listen, I'm not a horse expert. I know Ron Moquette's listening now. He's already sending some mom songs. And I know there's a reason. It was a long shot to win the Kentucky Derby, 25-1 or whatever. And I know they felt like this is not a good fit. But it's almost like, to me, if you win one of the Triple Crown races, if you win the Kentucky Derby, you must have to run. I just think it's more interesting. It makes me want to pay attention. But if Golden Tempo's not running, I don't want to pay attention.

0: Peyton, you were outstanding. And so was our defense. So was our defense. But first, I'm going to say T-Swing was huge. It was huge because we've seen in that game that sometimes it doesn't go our way, and they could get one. I didn't feel like they were going to off how you were pitching and how we were defending. So that one just let us kind of take a breath and say, we got this. We got this. And we are a really freaking good offense. We're a really freaking good team, right? We have to remember who we are and what makes us so good. And we have the ability to do damage on anything they throw, any count. It doesn't matter. This was a really big win, and it's a win that we get to learn from, because we came up really big, and there's opportunities out there for us to be a little stronger and more competitive. Like, it's literally just digging in and finding a way to compete with whatever pitch is coming at you. Okay? Let's keep it simple, trust ourselves, and continue to lean into each other and make a run here. Proud of you guys. Claps up.
1: That's Courtney Dyfel from the game yesterday, post-game gathering, which I always enjoy doing. I don't know if you noticed, Christian, but she seems like she has much more calm. You know, every once in a while, she'll get excited. You know, we won the series or whatever, but, you know, against Texas, she was low-key, you know, when they won that series yesterday. Hey, this is what we're supposed to do. Just, she has a different kind of swagger. Yeah, that's right. Yeah, I definitely sense that with this group this year, and you know, I hope it makes a difference. You know, she's been knocking on the door. They've been knocking on the door now for the last 5 years. And so hopefully that will be the case. So that game is at 1 o'clock today. You can catch it on the SEC Network at 1. One of the things I mentioned, I think the call dropped on me, Christian. Did you hear me say anything about Golden Tempo and the Triple Crown?
2: I couldn't tell you. I was in Gary's office trying to tinker with some stuff. So I didn't hear most of this segment.
1: Yeah. Okay, so I have no idea. For those who just tuned in, we're having technical difficulties. We're here at Ava Bella out in West Little Rock. We all had a connection, including the point. They all went down at the same time, so we're not sure what the deal is. No, I'm just making the point that Golden Tempo is not going to be running in the Preakness, and I just said as a novice, horse watcher and horse racing viewer, I just think it's almost to be mandatory. If you win the Kentucky Derby, you must run in the Preakness. I know they feel like the horse doesn't have a chance. It's better suited maybe to run, you know, the Belmont. I get that. But I think it takes away from viewership. I mean, I would pay attention more knowing that, you know, Golden Tempo was running. I don't know about you, but that was the news that came out yesterday.
2: I know it's not the same because it's not the same event, but it's almost like defending your crown a little bit. Like, you just won.
1: I know.
2: And you need to go out there and defend your crown. But, I mean...
1: Yeah, that's what I... Yeah.
2: They're an animal, and... I don't know anything about horses. They know stuff about horses. Maybe the horse isn't healthy or whatever. I don't know.
1: Well, and they don't think it has a chance at all. And because, of course, you know it was 25-1 for Kentucky
2: Derby.
1: Didn't
2: seem like it had much of a chance for the Kentucky Derby. Yeah.
1: No, that's exactly right. We'll check some messages here. We're at Ava Bellas. We heard Dee Dee on a minute ago. We'll get her back on a little bit talking about all the deals. The great thing is you don't have to come to Ava Bella. You can actually order online. I love some of the messages we have from our Middleton Heat and Air text line. Guys, all I can think about is the comment this week about Mr. Johnson loving live, raw, emotional radio is what we had with Justin Moore a couple of days ago. And he said, and then, right, of course, now a lot of busy signals. I love it. We're having real radio. Very frustrating. Sounds like Roger's on the other line. Do I hear Roger?
2: He is.
3: I'm here, buddy. Yes, sir.
1: Yeah, so I can't tell if there's feedback or not. Again, this is what we used to call it. Tommy came up with the phone bone. Like the wishbone, the phone bone. We're all on phones trying to make this happen. And to make this happen, we usually have to stand apart from each other, Christian, and go in other rooms. So I don't know, is there echo, and does it sound fine to you, Christian? Or is
2: it sounds
1: bad?
2: Fine. I can't see Roger on the camera. So is he like across the room? Where is he?
1: Yeah.
3: I'm in another room.
1: Where are you, Roger?
3: I'm in a massage room number one. When you come through here. Yeah, so I came this way. Yeah, it's good to know that the entire station is down. It's not just our show. But you know, moving back to your, and I know we're going to have a little delay, so I'll be careful. Moving back to your horse race deal, they've done this a couple of years. It seems like in the last few years. Where they held them out, if not for the second race. For the third race or whatever, to hold them out, I get it. Yep. Because I get it in the sense that they know more about what they're doing than I do. But to your point, no. As a guy who we have been supporters of Oakland, and they've supported us for all these years, and we know all about the track and everything that goes on. As a fan, I raise up my hands and I have the cussing emoji because I'm thinking, well, I want to see a Triple Crown try. That's what's going to keep me going. Yeah. I guess that doesn't make me a pure horse race fan. And I guess I don't know.
2: How many I don't know if you guys know the answer. How many Triple Crown winners have there been?
1: Well, there have been two in the last 39 years.
3: Nine?
1: It was American Pharoah was one. Nine, Roger says, altogether. I know American Pharoah was the first in 36 years. I know that. And then there was one after that, Roger. It was one that was, 3 years later. I can't say. We don't like that horse. But,
3: Jumanji. I think it was Jumanji or something like that. I want to say it started with a J.
2: Hey guys, Rick is good over at the point, so maybe we should try to reconnect. I don't know if you want to break and try
1: that, Roger, go and come out of the massage room. Roger, put your clothes back on.
3: 13 horses have won the American Triple Crown.
1: Okay,
3: got 13.
1: Let me read a few more messages from our Memphis text line. This is from Brady and Conway. Wow. Are we back in that thing? I hear myself. Yeah.
4: Uh-oh. Wow. Can you hear us? Check one, two.
2: Yeah, we're good. We were good. Did we just...

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7: There you go. Mama told me not to come. 6:45 here, Morning Mayhem. You just tuned in. We are having technical difficulties. Love some of the responses we're getting from our listeners. Thank you so much for hanging in there with us. I don't know what it's like, Roger, if people are on YouTube and Twitter and all that. So we're trying to make this work. We're over here at Ava Bella. Don't forget, Didi can take care of you, even if you don't come in here. Just get on the website. That will help. We'll get her back on here in a second to tell you what to do there. We're taking your mom songs as we do every year, Mom, and TV moms and movie moms, but especially your music moms. Let's hit a couple messages real quick. Basil, not so fast, my friend. There are multiple lists out there with a minimum of about 40 songs each about moms, kind sir. Well, I just said I know there's a bunch of them, but I think there's only 5 or 10 that are quality. There's a lot of them that list moms in there, but I'm not sure if they're outstanding mom songs. We'll hit the list here shortly. Someone says that 94.1 The Point doesn't have these problems on the road. Maybe you also bar their equipment. I'm game with it. Let's see here. Someone says that this is real radio. Love it. Yes, that's the second time somebody has said that. By the way, I don't know, Roger, if anybody, I guess, can see you operating on YouTube. They can see you doing your thing. Someone said this is a blank show, but I still listen. Ron says, welcome to Morning Mayhem, Mr. Wizard. Yes, that's true. Right. Of course, Christian, you had problems with the zone too.
8: Yeah, we've had issues. I mean, on every show I've done. So
7: that's right. Someone says a bass sounds like Bubble Boy off Seinfeld. I have not seen that episode, so maybe we sound a little bit better. I don't know. Here's one. Brady and Conway said Road Trip Connections. I thought you guys had this all figured out. You said it's so much better in Ireland. That is true. We had better connections in Ireland and a cleaner show for 4 hours than we do sometimes when we're 15 minutes away from the station. Now, one of the things I brought up earlier, for those who missed it, there was a discussion that was held, and we've already gotten a response. Women are debating, are men who play video games a turnoff? So apparently there's a woman who went viral on social media saying it's unattractive for a grown man to play video games, and then it got like 15 million comments. And so this was an interesting comment by somebody, by a listener, who said, where's it at? It was the other way around, though. It was, I got a divorce from my wife of 40 years because she could not get off games. And she said, they said it's escapism, and I don't like it. So there was a man who divorced a woman over video games. So that's a new
8: wild
7: one to me. I've not heard that one. Kristen, you're a young guy. You're 29. You're still in that range where Terrence won't get mad at you for playing games. What do you think the cutoff where you guys have put the games up, stop playing them, and be a man?
8: I don't think there is a cutoff. Why do I have to stop playing video games? It's a hobby.
7: I think if I've done everything I'm supposed to do and I've taken care of all my chores,
8: why can't I sit down and play a video game for a little bit? I don't understand. What's wrong with that?
7: I think little bit is the key. I think what we're talking about is somebody who you're playing for 2-3 hours.
8: I'll do that as well, but I'm not shirking my responsibilities as a dad or as a worker or anything. But I'll sit down and play a video game if I have time. You know,
7: I think that's a generational thing. I think if you've been married for 30 years and your wife would go get your butt in here in the bed and be with me or whatever, or read a book next to me. I think it's more the separation, more than anything. It's like, hey, pay attention to me. I don't think it's a problem if you're doing it short term. Especially, I know a lot of dads who play with their sons or vice versa. And I think it's more guys than women. That's why it's sort of surprising to see this one about the woman. He divorced his mom. Wow. A couple other things. Mama told me not to come. We just got through playing that. That was one of the ones that was submitted. Stacy's Mom is a great one. Has got it going on. There's a mother song by John Lennon. There's some good ones out there, and we'll continue to play them throughout the show. I want to go to Roger. I feel like I've sort of kept Roger out of the show here. Roger's been trying to do his best MacGyver. He's frustrated. We were supposed to have the face-off today, his skin versus mine. I can tell that you've been really washing. I can tell the face is really clear, and I know you're disappointed.
9: That too. I've been washing my face as well. That's exactly right. Justify, not Jumanji. Justify was the horse.
7: Very good.
9: And it was also, thank you to Mike Mobley for sending that one, but that was also the horse that I think disqualified, or did they take the crown away? I don't know if they took the crown away or not, but it's a tainted triple crown, the last one, Justify. Nothing like American Pharoah. All the mama songs are coming in. That's fantastic. I'm like you, Baz. There's a ton of mama songs, but not all of them are good. But I think for the most part they are. How many daddy songs are there? Daddy Don't Walk So Fast. There's that one going away. I don't know of anything else. Step on a crack, break your mother's back. They don't say anything about your dad. Don't worry about your dad. You know, don't worry about that. He just wants, you know, he just wants you to be happy. No, he wants stuff too. But, I mean, forgive me. It's the computer. It's the frustration here. I want everybody to have a good time. Listen, whether we're here, back at the station, or wherever, we're at Ava Bella Day Spot today. This is the last Thursday. And if you're like Signal Media, you got direct deposited your check last night for today, which means this is also a pay period weekend. Yes, it's got to be. So if that, now you know, if you have to wait till tomorrow, if it's Friday, this is the place to come. AvaBellaDayspa.com. You can go online. You can order a gift certificate that'll show up at her email. Even if it's Sunday morning as you're getting ready for early church, you can do that and have it done. Or come in here, and while you're here, go ahead and pick up a candle or maybe some other product that she may have. Look in her drawer, look in her makeup bag, and see if there's something she's low on. And call Dee Dee or come to Dee Dee, bring it over and take a picture and say, this is what she's low on. Do you have this stuff right here? Chances are they do, or she'll tell you exactly where you can go and get that sort of thing, David.
7: Roger, I'm looking at some of the messages here. This obviously hit a nerve here. It's no different than watching a show, movie, reading, or any other hobby. She wants to spend time with me while I want to enjoy my hobby. Sit in the room with me or get on your computer and join me.
10: That's a big one.
7: Here's what it says, 44-year-old male who plays video games for relaxation. No different than reading a book. Listen, I'm not judging. I'm just asking the question.
9: Well, you'd rather, why play a game when you could have sex with me? Is that what you're saying?
7: Yeah.
9: Exactly. Why not? But here's the other thing. How many years ago was it that we just found out that they're teaching classes and people are making bank on doing the video games? Now, that's a different group of people. That's also the group of people that do not have very many social skills because they're staying in their house. They're not going out and doing all. We need more youth to party, okay? You need to be out there. You put the computer down. Get you a designated driver. Those were even way back when we were kids. And go out and get, you know, get, let the cops stop you, you know, for being out and partying too long or 2:30 in the morning and you're driving home safely. Go out and do that. We need you to be more social about that. And we've got a lot of people that are talking about the video games. And I played with the kids, but it was never my deal. But you got to remember, we went from flip phone to BlackBerry, and every year the phones changed. The last thing I played, I remember when the computers first came out, Minesweep. That was about it for me. It was Minesweep and Farmville. That was about it, and then some Mario stuff. I'm not a big gamer. But I think Josh Kelly and his wife, I think they're gamers. They come to Oakland all the time, and I think they're 30, so you know they're gamers.
7: Well, again, I see another message here from 870. I'm 46 years old. I play video games after my wife and kids are in bed.
8: Yeah.
7: As long as I don't have anything to do that I need to finish. Christian, are you defensive over this topic or no?
8: Well, I just don't see what's different with video games as opposed to any other hobby.
7: I think it's the overuse of it. I think if you do it every once in a while, I think some people may say if you
8: probably
7: read a book,
8: overdo anything.
7: The question is too, which is more beneficial for your brain and for your person: reading a book, watching a movie together, with you, or playing. And maybe it depends on the game if you're playing.
8: Yeah, it depends what book you're reading. Depends what game you're playing. Blah blah blah blah blah. Yeah.
7: So if it's a game that kills 70 people and it's a war game, I don't know. I mean, Roger's right. You know, we grew up in the basic game area. We had
9: Tetris, Pac-Man, Ms. Pac-Man. That's when they came out and did that. Now we're getting a lot of folks that are saying that they're couples that are doing it.
8: Mm-hmm.
9: And that's cool if that's what you want to do. But some of us are also addicted to Facebook. So that could be your game and you're addicted to that. I do get the thing, the escapism and that sort of stuff. But if you're not doing, if you're not vegging out on drugs and alcohol and doing that and doing nothing like that, you're stimulating your mind somehow. But I also think that I think playing these video games is a gateway drug.
7: Someone says, less Xbox, more tackle box. Get out and go fishing. There you go. Well, again, everybody, yeah, Christian, go ahead.
8: I was just going to say, I mean, yeah, you can do both.
7: Yeah. Anyway, I just thought that was an interesting topic. We'll continue to take
8: Cheris likes to watch me play video games.
7: She likes to watch you play video games.
8: Yeah, story.
7: Okay.
9: Whoa, hey! What did I just walk in? She likes to watch you what?
8: Play video games.
9: Okay.
8: Yeah,
9: So you're playing a video game because your baby is asleep, and
8: right.
9: your oldest child is doing something to where you're able to do the video game.
8: Or
9: what is your
8: also.
9: Snack of
8: yeah.
9: choice?
8: You said what is the snack of choice?
9: What is your snack of choice when you're playing video game? First of all, when you get to playing a video game, because now you can sit down, Christian, and play video games. How long are you in it before you're interrupted? Now, and don't, because I got the kids and that sort of thing, how long will you do it if it's uninterrupted? Your wife and the kids are gone for the weekend. How long are you going to be in front of that video game, and how long are you going to play?
8: Oh, I would maybe play for like 4 or 5 hours straight.
9: For 4 or 5 hours straight, you will do that.
8: If I had the time to, I would play.
9: First of all, you're in your underwear. What?
8: If I had the time to, I would play for a while.
9: If you had the time, you would play for a while. So you're sitting there, you're vegging out, you're eating, you got Cheetos, you're drinking. What are you doing? What are you drinking?
8: Well,
9: what are you doing?
8: I don't snack a ton. I would probably make a pizza, though. Probably make a pizza and eat a pizza. I don't snack a ton.
9: I guess you can't.
8: I don't know if you've seen my figure, Roger, but I'm not too hefty. I don't snack a
9: lot. That's a great point. Well, yeah, you're working it off as you're running from the cops and car alarm 4. Yeah, so we'll continue to take calls on that if you want to be a part of that conversation. I got another great one, too, about the Pope I mentioned earlier. We'll do that at the 7 o'clock hour. Also, societal norms that people are ditching in 2026, things that we used to do all the time, we're not doing them now, and they're traditional things, but we're dumping them. So we'll talk about that. If you want to be a part of the show, 661-1037, we are having technical difficulties. We'll continue to work on it. Hopefully, maybe at the top of the hour, we'll get this fixed. We're here at Ava Bella out in West Little Rock. Rodney Parham and
10: Markham
9: and Sackford. Rodney Parham called earlier today, and that's what I get mixed up on. Sorry about that. Yeah, hey, we've got to say, too, congratulations to 4 golf teams in the state of Arkansas. The Razorbacks, UALR, Arkansas State, and UAPB all going to the NCAA golf playoffs. So that's exciting. Got the Razorbacks playing at 1 o'clock today in softball versus Alabama. That's also a big, you know, obviously a big matchup there as Alabama's a top 10 team. And, of course, too, you've got the guys playing Oklahoma this weekend. So hang in there with us. We'll see if we work this thing out. Maybe to hear from Joe Klein. Melinda Mayo stopping by, and hopefully we'll get this thing figured out. If you want to be a part of the show, we need your help. You'll get more attention today than any time. 661-1037. We're live from Ava Bella. Don't go away.

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6: On Wednesday, fallen state troopers were remembered by their peers and loved ones. Arkansas State Police held its annual memorial service honoring those who died in the line of duty since 1948. That includes 21 state troopers and two K-9 officers. Names of each fallen trooper were read aloud during the service while their families were given a rose in their honor. In other news, a train in Pulaski County crashed into a tree yesterday morning. RDOT says the tree fell onto the tracks near Higgins Switch Road just before 8 a.m. All lanes of Highway 365 were blocked off. Thankfully, no injuries were reported. And police in North Little Rock are looking for a missing man this morning. There's little details, but officials say 47-year-old Matthew Terry was last seen on West 29th Street. Anyone with information should call the North Little Rock Police Department. For the Buzz Radio Network, I'm KARK's Gary Byrne Jr.
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8: It is a cool start this morning. It will become mostly sunny, and that'll help it warm up a little bit. We'll get up to 70 this afternoon with still a north wind at 5 to 10 miles per hour. Tonight, the clouds come back. Mostly cloudy, still cool, a low of 52. Mostly sunny for Friday and a high of 78. For the Buzz Radio Network, I'm meteorologist Pat Walker.
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0: Roger Scott.
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0: And Justin Moore.
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1: But it is 7:06 on this Thursday, May 7th. If you just joined in, we're having some technical difficulties. Don't have these all the time, but if we do have them, we usually get them fixed pretty quick. I think we're going to try it one more time.
0: We don't always have trouble, but when we do, it's major.
1: We are here at Ava Bella Day Spa, getting ready for Mother's Day. Of course, this Sunday, we're at Markham and Stackelford. I don't know why I'm going blank. You've been here for 20 years.

0: 22 years. Maybe it's the equipment this morning. We expect maybe to visit with Joe Klein here shortly. Melinda Mayo coming by here, and maybe even RJ Hawk today. Got to play a little factor crap. Today is National Day of Prayer. Might be a good idea to pray for our show today. That we get back on the air. It's also National Tourism Day. We're looking for our best mom songs. We'll get to that list here shortly. We're going to save it, see if we can get back online. I mentioned earlier before we get Dee to give us all the cool things she's offering this weekend. Razorbacks will play at 1 today versus Alabama. They did win 3-0 yesterday. Great pitching yesterday. I think they're positioned. They're going to get a regional and super regional if they win. So the other big news, Arkansas men golf, number one seed, first time ever in golf history. And then also, too, the Trojans of Little Rock are in the NCAA, the Arkansas State is, and UAPB. So that's a great thing. Excited for them, happy for them. Razorbacks will play at homes this Friday night against number 21, Oklahoma. He had the NBA playoffs last night. Knicks beat the 76ers, and San Antonio beat Minnesota 133-95, blew them out. You got hockey. I don't know, like 2% of our audience even watches hockey. I don't know. The bigger news, too, since we have a relationship with Oakland, Golden Tempo, who won the Kentucky Derby, not running in the Preakness, which is disappointing. But just the way it is, too. I got to mention, coming up a little bit later, the American Football Coaches Association is proposing something when it comes to the playoffs. We'll see if it holds true. Also, too, more talk about tennis. Come out, I mentioned yesterday, I teased this, that I heard this tennis community in Arkansas has come up with money, and the numbers has already been thrown out there, multiple sources, $5 million to help, sustain for at least a couple years, 2-3 years, the tennis program. Now the question is, will Hunter Yurecek change his mind and say he's going to allow that? And I think that meeting is going to take place probably today or tomorrow, so we shall see on that. If you want to be a part of the show, 661-1037. I got some great feedback on whether or not it's a good idea for men over the age of 40 to play video games. It's strong feelings one way or the other. So we'll continue to talk about that. But Dee Dee, I want to make sure if somebody's listening, it doesn't matter. It could be a mama who wants to get it for her mama, or a guy who wants to take care of both his mamas. You got some great deals.
1: Yes, you do. And you can also just purchase this for yourself. But the best one we have is our mom's signature escape. It's a whole 1-hour massage. It's a 60-minute massage and a holiday facial for $125. And like I said before, a regular massage is $98. So this is such a great deal. And it's kind of a twofold, because you give her the gift certificate, and then she gets to pick out when she wants to come in. So it's a lot of fun. So maybe you can go play some games or whatever we're talking about while she books her appointment to come in and have a spa day. But, yeah, we also have lotion candles that the wax turns into lotion. We have skincare. We have bath bombs. We have everything that a mom wants, especially as a woman business owner. I know exactly what we all get, because I also have 3 kids and 3 teenagers. So come on by, 301 North Shackelford Road, Suite C3. We're here. I mean, we might not be on the radio, but we're here. You can come see us live. Or go to avabelladayspa.com or call us at 501-954-8888. Okay.
0: All right, Roger, we're looking to see. We have a temporary connection, but we're not confident it's going to hold, too. So I'm going to go ahead and share with you real quick the story about the Pope. So this is apparently true. So tomorrow is the 1-year anniversary of when Pope Leo the 14th, his real name is obviously Robert Prevost, was elected Pope at the conclave. Soon afterwards, he had to change his address on everything to Vatican City, even at his bank. So Father Tom McCarthy, who was close with Pope Leo before he ascended to popedom, if you will, told this story and said that 2 months into being the Pope, Leo personally called a bank to change his phone number and address to his new digs at the Vatican. So he went through the security questions and all that, but the lady on the customer service line said, unfortunately, he'd need to come down to the bank in person to make those changes. Leo said he couldn't, but she said, that's their policy. He then said, would it matter to you if I told you that I'm Pope Leo? Yes, he pulled rank, name dropping. He would argue that it was necessary contextually to be able to get this done. The woman didn't buy it, so she hung up on it. She hung up on the Pope. The bank wouldn't bulge until Pope Leo said he'd be forced to move his account from that bank if they couldn't help him. Then they figured they could verify his identity and make the change for him remotely. So only a pope from America could have that kind of issue. I guarantee there's not been any other pope. But can you imagine trying to go to – you're the pope, and you call the bank, and the bank doesn't believe you.
2: Yeah, but you would think that he would have an assistant, you know, to go, hey, look, I need you to go ahead and tell him to give me a new routing number or something. No, he's picking it up, and they hang up on him.
0: Yeah.
2: They hang up on him because he said, I'm the pope. You know who I am? No, he needs to have somebody else. I don't know.
0: Listen, you Catholics know better than this. Doesn't the Catholics have their own, the Vatican has their own bank?
2: I think they do. I saw it in Godfather 3. They have their own bank. What are they doing? Does he have direct deposit like we're talking about here? I don't know. I don't know how that could be such a screw up and why it's taken so long to get done.
0: So that's a lesson to everybody in customer service that you better be careful. You never know who's going to be calling. It could be the Pope. So anyway, that was a great story that came out yesterday. Also, Didi, I mentioned earlier a list of societal norms that people are ditching in 2026. I'm going to run through a couple of them. You can tell me if you're different. If you're the same, or you agree with these. Number one, no longer eat 3 meals a day at standard times. You just eat when you're hungry without calling it a specific time. So that's one of them. The other one is not having an expensive wedding. We're gonna buy a house instead. We're gonna do that. That seems to be something. I'll give you a chance to respond since we're doing this by phone. The other one, this is interesting. You've been married for how many years? 22 years. This one says my husband and I have separate bedrooms. We have for years. We get the best sleep. So those first three. Let you respond to the first three. When you eat your meals. Spending money on a wedding, and then separate bedroom.
1: So eating meals, I'm with the new age, whatever it is, where we don't have time. I just eat whenever I'm hungry. Yeah, we don't do that anymore. I think a lot of that's due to like the shot too, and just sports, families, just we're all too busy. The second one was, what was the second one?
0: Second one was not having an expensive wedding.
1: Oh, yeah. I see more people doing that. Good for them. It's a lot of money to spend, you know, $40,000 on a wedding or $40,000 on a house and then have a receptionist. And then the third one was a separate bedrooms. I see it. I don't do it. I have friends that do it because of sleep and snore. Now, I do snore a lot. I do snore a lot. And so my husband is constantly like pushing me or, yeah, no. I got something to talk about. Maybe that's what I'll get him for Mother's Day or Father's Day, except for bedrooms. But so, yeah, all those things are coming back around.
0: Yeah, it's funny. We talked about that the other day. We were having a conversation about CPAPs. And, you know, Jessica just had a study, and she is not getting oxygen, but bad, to the point where they said, this is serious. You've got to have a CPAP. And so, funny, maybe your husband doesn't want to try this idea of having separate bedrooms this whole time. So a few other ones that they say. Another one, saying bless you when people sneeze. Someone says, like, what are we doing here? Does it really need to be acknowledged? So that's a societal deal where I've been around, and so it's, if you don't do it, you sometimes people look at you and go, wow, you're not being, that's what you're supposed to do. You're not acknowledging my sneeze.
3: This is Larry Dave.
0: I know, that's it. I mean, if you don't, people look at you and go, did you not hear me sneeze? Then you gotta acknowledge it. So that's the one. Here's another one. Said, I'm very much a man, and I sit when I pee. Why? Because I stand all day, and that's my time. Is that something societal-wise that has changed? I think
2: it has changed, and a lot of it has to do with cleanliness. I think a lot of men can do that. I think real men sit to pee. I want to start that bumper sticker. Qualls, can you get me some shirts made up at Design Lab? Real men sit to pee.
0: What about the sneeze, bless you?
2: The sneeze, you got to do that. You got to say God bless you. Why? Because that's the way it's always been done. Just suck it up, buttercup, and say God bless you to somebody. Now, on the sleeping in separate bedrooms, I want to know, is the video games being played in the separate bedroom? That's what I want to know.
0: Exactly. And here's another one that said, I've stopped thinking I can only eat breakfast food for breakfast. Now, listen, that's been my thing. Listen, because we have weird hours. I can eat the pizza, I can eat the steak in the morning, and I think that's because of our weird hours. And the last one says there's a lot of online tutorials about folding fitted sheets. I don't know, again, that's out of my...
2: Fitted sheet, listen, you got to go TikTok for that one. Isn't that the one with the elastic on it? Is that the fitted sheet? Well, that one you've got to go to TikTok, and it's usually some lady in the Pacific Rim who knows how to fold it up real good, quickity, quickity, quickity. TikTok, it's out. And you go, wow, she made that a pocket square. How in the hell did she do that? But then when you get it out of the dryer, you just roll it up in your hand like you do your water hose, and then you put it in the closet. You stuff it back there behind the beach towel.
0: We have two topics today, really interesting. Both, you know, it deals with men and women and their relationships. You know, does a woman get mad and get tired of her guy playing video games? It sounds like it's been just the opposite, too. There are some guys that they're tired of their wives playing a lot of video games. And the other is, are there couples out there that are sleeping together that are one of the couple, one person is tired of not being able to sleep like your husband. but would he not be willing to say, honey, I think we need to, because you enjoy the couple, the cuddling, the being together, the touching, the feeling, but then you're pushing each other away and trying to nudge and trying to hush.
4: And take a blanket.
0: Thank you, blankets. Yeah. And that was when we brought that up the other day. There is a study that you do sleep better sometimes when you're separate because you're fighting. You're fighting for either breathing. You're fighting for sheets. But anyway, we're not endorsing that either way, but 661-1037 if you want to be a part of the show.
2: I'm on the phone right now texting engineer extraordinaire Gary Horn. That's Gary with two R's and Horn. I said Horn with an N sound in his name. Gary Horn and Gemma and Christian. We're trying to get this thing remedied right now. We will probably flex every show down the line for the rest of the day and move into at least an hour of the zone, which is a win-win for everybody. Let us know when we're on the air. I'm sorry.
0: A couple of messages. By the way, Christian Weaver is back in studio trying to figure this thing out with Roger. We're doing our best MacGyver. We're here at Ava Bella. Don't forget to take advantage of all the great deals they have here, and you can do it online. We'll get Didi back on here to go over all the cool specials she has. A couple of messages from our Middleton Eaton Air text line. This one from the 501. It's a lot easier to send my wife reels if I sit to pee. All right, so, that's if you're social media, if you're on your phone, yes. Although I have gotten to the point where if I go to a urinal, I can be one-handed.
2: I'm not sitting in a urinal.
0: No, you're not sitting in a urinal.
2: I tried that.
0: I can be one-handed. I can do one-handed take care of business and send messages on my phone.
2: Because I've tried to get that. Well, I don't even want to. They're just shut up. Right?
0: David, his number from the 337, which was Louisiana. David can eat that stuff first thing in the morning because it's usually on his nightstand, not his bed. Listen, it's a well-known fact on this show. Everybody who listens that I eat in bed. If I was married, I would probably not be allowed to eat in bed. But because Jessica doesn't live with me, she would probably not put up with it. But that's a great point. Matter of fact, last night I had some leftover waffles from our from yesterday at Butter Biscuit. Yeah, and I had
2: some fantastic waffles. They look like pillows.
0: And I actually had those in bed last night at 11:30. I did.
2: You know what? There's nothing wrong with that. I mean, that's what you do.
0: It's a video game.
2: That's why she can't breathe because of all the food particles.
0: It's my video game.
5: You would be proud of me, Baz. The other day, I can't even remember what it was. I ate something at the foot of my bed. I don't remember what I was doing, but I sat at the foot of my bed and I ate
0: progress,
5: something.
0: The foot of the bed.
5: I wasn't under the covers, eating all kinds of stuff, laying on my side, but I sat at the foot of my bed and I ate something on a plate. Baby steps. Maybe eventually
0: you're pushing the relationship there. Yeah, I actually did stuff the other day that just put crumbs all over the place, and I haven't checked. You know what? I feel like I'm surviving. It is. It's okay. Don't hang up the phone.
2: Tell him to put
0: us
2: on. I'm on that.
0: Put us on there. Let's see if we're on the air. Are you connected on D, Roger?
2: I'm connected on D.
0: On D.
5: Okay, I have to move cables.
0: He has to move cables. Move cables. Here's another one. DD needs a CPAP, somebody says. Did they see? I'm telling you, it's the biggest industry out there now. Everybody I talk to is going, I'm having a sleep study. I swear to you. One out of every four people that I meet says, I'm having a sleep study.
2: Yeah.
0: My mom, my dad. Jessica, I mean, it's a huge business.
2: But is it one of those things where I can get also closed captioning on my phone for elderly people where the government's paying for it?
0: No, but people who have the CPAP to swear by them. They say they swear by them. So, BD, this might be something big in your life that Morning Mayhem has caused you to go. Yeah. Have you ever had a sleep study?
4: Yeah, my oxygen is fine.
0: It's fine. You just snore.
4: I just
0: Does he tell you to roll over? Does he push you over?
4: He doesn't tell me.
0: He just pushes.
4: covers back.
0: That's okay. Here's one that says Pope Leo, not a big fan of him as the Pope. I'm not diving into that at all. Look at Joe Klein and see what Joe says about that. From the 501, Baz, I'm absolutely stunned that Roger's not mentioning the song called Midnight Oil by the Christian group Phillips, Craig, and Dean.
2: I know
0: that group. It's a great group, but it's Phillips, Craig, and Dean.
2: Yeah, never heard of it.
0: I don't know that, but thank you from the 501 for sending that.
2: Thank you.
0: Someone said you mentioned it was National Day of Prayer, and if you could keep my dad Cameron in your prayers. I'm not a Christian myself, but he has reconnected with God and is going through a rough time. He says skin cancer has had to have his left ear removed, and now he has to have scar tissue removed from his heart this week. My goodness. I love your shows and giving me and my dad something to talk about and reconnect. Love your show, guys, and keep it up. All right, Cameron, hang in there. You've been told that the people are praying for you and that you've reconnected with God, and he can certainly give you strength to deal with all that you're going through. Sounds like a rough time, but it sounds like you got a wonderful family to help you as well. Someone says, I want to add my 2 cents. A lot of dads wouldn't, but after Christmas, after Christian's buzz, work duties are done around noon or whenever, he goes straight home to watch AJ the baby so chairs can finish your work. Works from home until 5. He plays video games, but he doesn't play golf or do things that take him away from home because he's all about spending time with his family. That sounds like Mama Wizard.
2: Well, except for those 5-6 hours that he's playing video games, he's not all about that family. No disrespect, Mama Wizard, please.
0: He's
2: you do you. Do you? If you want to play videos and sit down to pee, do it.
0: Yeah.
2: I'm not saying you can't do it. Just not my bag.
0: Yeah. So again, I'm the messenger. I'm not saying either way. I'm just saying it's an interesting thing that people, you know, I mentioned the books versus DD, the book versus watching the movie, and Christian says, well, what's the difference? The difference is, I think, when you walk away from reading a book for 5 hours, you walk away with that memory for life, and that book, you know, or watching a movie, you'll talk about it. The video game is gone. It's a sort of a mindless thing to go through, which is, listen, golf is too. You don't remember every round of golf. But I think there is a difference between putting your time into things that have a little bit more residual versus that. Does that make sense?
5: I think
0: I can tell. This is a, yeah,
5: there are video games that have residual. I'm not trying to say that it's on the same level as reading a book, but you can also read books that aren't any good. We'll say, or you can watch a movie that sucks. It's like, what's the difference between watching Ant-Man and playing video game?
0: But you know, the great thing, if we talk about, if we watch a movie, we talk about movies with you, you know, that came out 20 years ago or that we saw 10 years ago. So I think there is residuals probably on average a lot more than video games. But I tell you, it's hit the spot with anybody's playing video games. Here's one about the Mama songs. One of the best Mama songs is "Dear Mama" by Tupac. Let me ask you, Dee Dee, you hung out with Tupac. Did he ever sing that to you or around you? No.
1: No, when Tupac and I hung out, he wasn't solo yet. He was with Digital Underground.
2: Oh.
1: So no, he didn't. No, I didn't know him at that time. That was pre Tupac. Yeah.
0: Here's one that says, "Put the games down, go outside, do something, flip a 4-wheeler. Who knows what you will do? Coming from a 26-year-old, have a real experience." Okay. Here's one. I still play my original Atari 5200. Thank you. That's JT. So there you go. A lot of different opinions on that. Roger, what happened on this? Did it work? Did it not work?
2: No, I've got the technical term. I was just talking to Gary Horn, engineer extraordinaire, and I can read his text when I told him, okay, I've tried the new address, and it's not working. He goes, I said, is it the box? And in his voice on my text, I hear him, I don't think so. And then I said, well, call me if you have another idea, G. And then he replied, I guess another set of gear might do something to try, I reckon. I don't know. And that was what he got. So that's the technical term. I don't want to bore people with technical terms.
0: Chuck should come back.
2: I don't think Chuck needs to come back. I think it'll be faster for me to go get the other piece of equipment or somebody at the station to bring it here before Chuck gets out of the shower and goes and gets it. So whatever you think I should do, I will do it.
0: Or we go back to the studio. We got several options there. Here's one, too. I have 1 million members playing video games with friends. Specifics about the games way better than any movie. There you go. Baz, I think you're mistaken because you haven't played video games much. Here's the deal. I'm not saying anything. I'm just saying, you're right. The video games we played were much different. The only thing I see bad about video games is I see young people getting, I watched it happen, where they were lured to stay up all night.
2: Sure.
0: And it damaged their schooling. they would spend 6 to 8 hours at night, all night, spend money, all those things. So I saw some of the damaging part of that. So, yeah, it's a different animal as an adult. I'm not judging. I'm just bringing this topic up because I saw it was brought up. That's all. Yeah.
5: I will say, as I have gotten older and as all of my friends have gotten older, we have less time to be able to get together and actually do things in person with each other.
0: Right.
5: Playing video games together is our way of actually doing stuff together, really.
0: Yeah, I hear you. Yeah, I hear you. Makes sense. I completely get that. I don't know how much you communicate, you know, during a game like that, but I certainly get that. And one of the things Roger was going to say, why don't you, instead of, is there anybody that works at the Buzz that's over there that can actually bring us where you don't have to drive all the way over there? Yeah,
2: I don't have to do that. Or maybe meet me in the middle. Meet in the middle. Meet that old Georgia pine. We gained a lot of ground, but we both give a little. Ain't no love too long if we meet in the middle.
0: Wow. There you go. Someone says Mama Knows by Shenandoah. I don't know out there. We'll continue to get some of
2: it's on its way.
0: Mama, Aaron Lewis.
2: The man we left behind, Ralph Schuster, is on his way. You know who Ralph Schuster is? He's not like Upham in Saving Private Ryan. No. Ralph's picking up a weapon, and he's bringing it to us because that's the kind of American that he is. God bless him.
0: As we go to break, I'll read a couple more messages. Well said, Christian from the 870. Bass hitting on video games, praising local schools with their esports thing. I'm not hating on video games.
2: What if the Pope played video games?
5: Maybe he does.
0: I'm not listening. Maybe he did. I'm not. Hey, listen. That's what. If you're thinking I'm hating, you got a little sensitive side. You're a little thin-skinned. I'm just bringing it up because a woman brought it up. Listen.
2: She's going
0: to. It was a woman. Whether or not she should, you know. But listen. Listen. All you esports people, fine. I'm just asking. Is it when you get to be in your 40s and 50s, should you play as much?
5: I think like anything, you can overdo it.
0: Yes. Yeah, that's right. I think that's probably it. Someone says 6 hours of golf is more expensive than 6 hours of video game. I get it. Listen, boy, they're rising up. The video world's rising up.
2: What if you play a video game of golf?
5: You can.
0: All right, we are here at Ava Bella.
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0: She has got great deals for you to take care of your mom, and you'll never lose by spending money here at Ava Bella. She's been doing it for a long time and always gets good results. So.
2: So let me ask you this.
0: We're going to break. Yeah.
2: All right, hold on.
0: Hold that, and we'll come back here at 7:29 here on Morning Mayhem.

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2: We can expect a mostly sunny sky today, a beautiful day, no rain in our forecast. It will warm up a little bit, up to 70 today. Tonight, clouds come back, but still cool, mostly cloudy, a low of 52. Hey, becomes mostly sunny for Friday and we'll warm up to 78. For the Buzz Radio Network, I'm meteorologist Pat Walker.
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4: Hey, what's going on, everybody? I'm Wes Moore. 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First pitch is scheduled for 1:05. 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
12: All right, 7:34. Well, I recognize this song. I think it's Mama Don't Feed You. You read that, Russ?
13: Mama Don't Feed You. Baby. Mama can't buy you nothing.
12: Is it Hamilton, Joe, Frank, and Reynolds? I don't know. Who is it, Christian?
14: Elton John?
12: What? I didn't realize
14: that. Okay, I know.
12: Yeah, wow. Yeah. Yeah, that's a good song. Chris is going to be playing mom songs today and tomorrow. If you just joined us, we've been having some technical difficulties. We're here at Ava Bella. They've been open for 22 years. Christian is back in the studio. Roger and I are here. Justin Moore's on his bus. We told Justin, hey, we got enough issues. Either go back to sleep, we'll get you tomorrow, or if we get it fixed, we'll get him on a little bit later. We're expecting Linda Mayo by here shortly. It is Mother's Day this weekend. Before I give Dee Dee a chance to give this specials if you hadn't heard it, I want to remind everybody it's today's National Day of Prayer. So if you got somebody say a little prayer that's in need of that, do that. Maybe even us. It's also National Tourism Day. I did want to say our CEO's listening, and I want to make sure I get what she said. She goes, please make sure all the listeners know that we're upgrading our technology over the next few weeks. So bear with us, but we'll have less of these problems once the upgrade is done. So that's exciting. We got a new board in, and so this is long overdue, and we're getting it done. So we've been doing this for 22 years, and very rarely, Dee Dee, do we go this long. Roger usually is a MacGyver. He's got it figured out within 30 minutes, so we've got a major issue going on here. But we appreciate everybody's patience. We appreciate you still listening to us, even though we're doing the phone bone. Tommy and I first did the phone bone probably 20-something years ago at Bradford Marine, where we walked around with our phones. Maybe it was Cabot first and then Bradford Marine. But you got to do what you got to do. And so if you want to be a part of the show, 661-1037. The main things in sports today, Razorback women won yesterday. They beat Mississippi State 3-0. That was at 1 o'clock. They play again today at 1 versus Alabama. Again, this team has got a shot at the World Series, so they don't have to win this whole championship. Even if they don't win today, they're going to be hosting a regional and a shot at a super regional, too. So the other big news is first ever time for the Razorbacks in golf to be the number one seed. They're sixth ranked in golf, and so they're going to be playing us at the Corvallis, Oregon regional, and that's May 18th through the 20th. So congrats to them. And also, same thing, that Trojans are back in the NCAAs. They've been there before. So you got the Trojans, you got the Arkansas State Red Wolves, and you got UAPB. All golf teams are in the NCAA playoffs. So that's really, really cool. So that's the sort of the sports story. We had NBA last night. Obviously, the next week, the 76ers, as we mentioned earlier, 108-102. And San Antonio blew out Minnesota 133 to Minnesota's 95. All right, Dee Dee, for those of you just tuned in, this is real simple. If it's Thursday, and what's your schedule going to be like between Thursday and Sunday? What can folks do to get their mom taken care of?
14: So, Vicki, you can come by here, 301 North Shackelford Road. We're open till 6 today, and then Friday we're open 9 to 6, and Saturday 9 to 5. If you want to come in and to get one of the gift cards, or the easiest thing is just to go online and click right on the homepage. It says, you know, gift certificates. Click on that. You can print it out. You can send it to the recipient. The one thing you don't want to do is forget, because us mamas, we're hardworking. So, yeah.
12: Awesome. Thanks, Diddy. You're the best. Great to have Hope here, our salesperson, hanging out with us, too. We're having a skin wars, if what we call it here. Rogers.
15: Skin wars.
12: To see whose face is going to be cleaner. Last time, I asked you, Roger. Roger's been sore over it since.
15: I've been a little sore, because here's the deal. Because I don't want it to reflect bad on Ava Bella, but I come here often to get my skin done because, I need it. But he does nothing. He plays out in the mud. He does everything. He eats in bed. He comes here but he's still pure as snow, which probably has, you know, cold feet, warm heart.
12: I think, Roger, look, have we sustained this connection? No, we haven't sustained it. It looked like I looked over there and it was sustained. Someone says, Wes is saying we play Oklahoma today. So wrong. Get rid of this commercial. I don't know, Christian, what someone is talking about, but we play Oklahoma Friday night. The Razorbacks do. Someone says here, a couple of buddies and I play Tiger Woods PGA golf once a week, 9 holes, and put up $5 for the winner. $1 for the hole of the winner that he. I can't read what that means, but is it just a time to get away from the wife a little bit? Okay, we're learning about how many people actually. Adult men are still playing video games, and they're very...
15: Just sneezed, and we both said, God bless you.
12: Yeah, we did it. Hope, would you have been bothered if we just did not say something? Is it still, from a society standpoint, we must do that? Yeah, in other words, if you don't, you look and go, excuse me, I just sneezed. Yes. And sometimes when you're in a big group and you don't know the person, you know, you think, if you're 6 feet away, how far away is it that you have to acknowledge a sneeze? I don't know.
15: If you hear it, you have to check.
12: Someone said for a mama song, Randy Travis, When Mama Prayed. Don't know that one. Let's see here. From the 870, when I was a young me and my buddies played football and basketball or the pool or lake or them oily curves in the bikinis. Oh, they're just saying this is what we do. We would not be inside. We would be outside. So I completely understand that one. Someone said, I love Roger singing. The fact that you have Roger and Justin Moore and Christian on the same show is amazing. Listen, hey, that's we do. We're very blessed. We're to have that kind of talent. And then I try not to think too loud. Roger, I'm going to ask you this question, Dee Dee. I'll give you a chance, and Christian. So on this day, 308 years ago, what American city was founded?
16: 308 years.
12: Yeah, we're 250 years up. 1718. Go.
16: Charleston.
12: Nope. You might want to take it. Christian, you want to take a shot?
16: Charleston.
12: Nope. Think south of us.
16: Oh, Georgia.
17: Oh, nope. New Orleans.
16: Shreveport.
12: Get close. You get warmer.
17: New Orleans.
12: You see, he said Shreveport. New Orleans. Yeah, New Orleans. Yeah. 1718 was the year. How about that? Did you realize that? New Orleans was founded in
18: 1718. We took a little trip on down the Mississippi, the mighty Mississippi. Yeah. Blah, blah, blah, blah.
12: Also, I mentioned yesterday was the last day of Friends. So today, 39 years ago, it was Shelley Long's final episode of Cheers, 1987. I never watched Cheers. I never watched Friends. I never watched either one of those. I know. I know how I missed out. Maybe I was busy with my neck roll tackling the opponents of the Razorback.
18: And we appreciate that because we haven't had anybody do that. That's 1985. I'm sorry. I don't mean to yell. I watched Cheers. Kirstie Alley came, and she did great as well, because a lot of times when you have a successful show, who knows if it's going to work. And then you had, before that happened, Coach died and left, and then Woody came on, was doing that. But Sam was always there. Sam's a personal friend of mine, Ted Danson. And one of these days, as soon as he can get, because he's involved with the governor race and the mayoral race of L.A., we're going to get Ted Danson to play trivia. It's going to be Ted Danson trivia. All questions about Ted Danson, all answers will be Ted Danson. I've emailed him. He said it'd be a couple of weeks before he can even think about coming down. But I love Cheers. Cheers was great. Cheers was great. Kirstie Alley was a smoke show. I think she was on in Start.
12: Shelley Long or Kirstie Alley?
18: Well, Shelley looks like Shelley. The hottest Shelley ever looked to me was in the movie Night Shift. She was in her. Ladies, with all due respect, she was in her foundation. Close. I won't say the other. She was in that scene. But I like Kirstie a little bit more. She had what someone once told me were bedroom eyes.
12: Wow. I didn't know we were going there. All right, we will take a break. If you want to be part of the show, 661-1037 is the number. You can send us your mom song, your mom movie, TV mom, whatever. Someone said, Wes's promo says the Hawks softball team plays Oklahoma today. He was mixed up between baseball and softball. It happened. It happens. Yeah, baseball plays Oklahoma tomorrow. Softball plays Alabama today. We've been mentioning that. We got it right here on Morning Mayhem. Wes has got a lot of things he's juggling.
16: He's got a lot of things.
12: Sometimes, he may listen to those heavyweights, get a little confused.
16: Yes.
12: All right, we continue to work on our situation here. We're doing the best we can with it. The Buzz Band just showed up. Remember, AvaBellaDayspa.com. AvaBellaDayspa.com is the website. That's the bro call. Check out my Facebook Live every morning. We do it 5 minutes before the show. And so today, Dee Dee was doing the bro call with Roger. It was very entertaining. Go back. And I think you said whoever guesses the winner of the skin-off between Baz and Raj will have a chance to win a free massage. Is that right?
19: The Mother's Day.
12: That is $125. So, all right, don't go away. We'll be back here in just a minute. 7:45. Mama, no.
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18: Oh, that's a good one. That's, I think, mine and Roger's favorite mama song. Little Haggard, Mama Cried. Now, hey.
24: The first thing I...
18: Yeah, the judge is doing. This is, you see what year this was for Merle Haggard? It was 1968, I think. We are glad you're with us. Thanks for hanging in there with us today. We are here at Ava Bella Day Spa and have technical difficulties. Christian Weaver is back in the studio. We're trying to get this thing worked out. Chuck Gatlin just joined us. Help is on the way. I love what somebody from the 501 put. It's been a fun show with the technical issues anyway. It's like when the power goes out, it's fun to play with flashlights and improvise. That's exactly what we've been doing. And somebody, Keith says, Keith said also it's been nice you guys sharing the phones. You can't talk on top of each other. Good point. Good point. Watch it. That's from Keith, yes.
25: Okay, I just want to make sure I'm booking
18: it. Tucker, our good friend at Ortho, says, up against the wall, redneck mother. I said, what's that? It's a mother song by Jerry Jeff Walker. Yeah, I don't know that one. So, my good buddy William says, we were talking about sleeping in the same bed versus sleeping in separate bedrooms, which a lot of people are starting to do that. He said, I can't fall asleep unless I'm touching my wife. It can just be a toe or a hand touching. My wife has the same issue. Hope said the same thing. And then what happens, you start that way, and then you go, bang, move, roll over.
25: There's a lot that happens. Now, with me and Samantha and I, we would probably, our animals of choice are otters, because they have to sleep together. They hold their hands so they one doesn't float away from the other one. And so every night we have to touch at some point. now.
0: Well, we do that when we're on the road.
25: And somehow my shirt comes off in the middle of the night. I don't know what's happening. I'm having dreams. But she doesn't say anything, and then I leave her alone at 3.
0: Yeah, is that why you two, you walk into like in a hotel when we're on the road, you come in here and lay down beside us?
25: Yeah, I do. I kind of do like that. But there's a lot of times I can show you some video where I'm just standing over you like Carl and Sling Blade.
0: You've done that.
25: Yeah.
0: Do you remind everybody the website to know all the specials that Dee Dee's doing is alabelladayspa.com, where you can just pop by here. She's open tomorrow, Friday, today, Saturday. Not Sunday. You can order something on Sunday online.
2: Sure can.
0: Even at a late moment, you can do that. Here's another vote for Dear Mama from Tupac, who is Dee Dee's actually buddy when she was living out on the West Coast. Someone said, will Roger be at Trivia tonight at Mainline Sports Bar?
25: Trivia, Mainline Sports Bar, 6:30. $25 gift card for next to last place. I have some hotel slippers and some other gifts that I might give away throughout the show. $30 for third place, $50 for second, and a $100 gift card for first place. Come see why I and Mainline Sports Bar are in the running for best trivia in Central Arkansas.
0: Yeah, we'll have Heather Baker on tomorrow. Yeah, the voting is, I think it's, I don't know if it's almost done. I know they've announced the 3 finalists for you. I know your competition is. You're the Oakland Sports Powered by FanDuel favorite so far right now.
25: And the other guys do a great job. They're all doing that. Everybody has a good time. If you can't come see me, go see somebody.
0: Someone says, are David and Roger using CB radios this morning? You know, let me tell you what we do here. This is called the phone bone.
25: Yeah.
0: You know, for those of us following the show, we got to do the best listener contest because, you know, somebody, the best listener would know, oh, my God, it's the phone bone. They're having a phone bone type of morning. And we've done this over the years, and sometimes it takes 30 minutes for MacGyver Scott to come up with the answer. And sometimes, you know, today we're just not being able to find the answer. We're going to figure it out. But we're having fun regardless. That's
25: right now, the cradle point is sustaining us longer than any other, what do we call it, Ethernet or even the new hotspot. Right now, the old tried and true, who we left behind, cradle point, has sustained us. So I am going to get online right now. Connect me, Christian, connect me. Let's see what.
0: All right, we're going to see if this works. Christian, are you there?
3: I got you turned on.
4: Check.
0: Chris.
3: All right. We're connected. Okay.
4: Can you hear me?
3: Connected for now.
4: There we go. For now, okay, we are connected.
0: Don't hang up the phone. I'm hanging up the phone.
4: Don't hang up the phone.
3: He believes it's going to work.
6: Are we already off?
4: He does believe it's going to work.
3: We're still connected. This is
4: We're setting a record for today. Look at that guy, huh?
6: I can't hear anything.
4: Yeah, you will. Now you
6: can. Okay, there we go. Are we Christian, are we good?
3: We're still connected.
4: Right now, it is the cradle point.
6: Wow. What'd you say, Christian?
3: This is a record for today, a record long connection.
6: Yeah, it really is. For 2 hours today.
4: Yeah. All right, here's the deal. We are flexing. Let's go ahead and let everybody on the zone know. Thank you, Ralph. You stay right where you are, my friend.
6: Look at the hat he's got on.
4: We are not.
6: I fix blank.
4: He sure does. That's what I do. We are going to be 2 hours into the zone, which, by what Chuck said, is a win-win for everybody. Thank you, Chuck, for saying that.
6: And we do. You know, we mentioned a lot of U of A and UAPB and Arkansas State
4: coming
6: golf, and we have.
4: I'm kidding.
3: Oh, God.
6: Our man Steve Qualls, who did your hats, right?
3: Yes.
6: Yeah, the Design Labs did your hats. Don't forget the Arkansas Tech girls golf team. They're in the D2 National Championship Tournament. So I knew that Arkansas Tech, I think either their softball or baseball, are on the national level. But now Arkansas Tech has got it going on in almost every sport. So well done. Steve is our connection there. Obviously, he's got a connection because his son goes there. What about another mama song? Mama said Knock You Out by LL Cool J.
7: Oh, yeah.
6: I never did understand that. That was sort of a not the typical mom's day. Mama said Knock You Out.
4: Look up B.J. Thomas. B.J. Thomas had a couple of mama songs. I know he did. There was one, oh, my God, Rock and Roll Lullaby, and she sang sha-la-la-la-la. Everything, that's mama song. That's a mama song.
6: All right, let me throw out some of these.
4: What am I asking you to hook it up for? I'll find it.
6: All right, so here's some of the ones. There's a country playlist, too. And Justin, we told Justin not to worry about calling today because he's on the road. Right. Mama Song by Carrie Underwood, don't know. A Letter to My Mama by Vince Gill, don't know.
4: Yeah.
6: Garth Brooks, Mom, don't know.
4: Yeah.
6: A Coat of Many Colors, no. Yeah.
4: Coat of Many Colors.
6: Tim McGraw said, I Call Mama. I'm a survivor, Reba McEntire. I don't know. Hot Mama, Trace Atkins. It's a little bit different kind of mama song, I think. Miranda Lambert's Mama's Broken Heart. Casey Musgraves. These are all country.
2: Shenandoah had Mama Knows.
6: Yeah, I think we mentioned
3: that a
6: second ago.
3: We played that in some break a little bit ago.
2: Very good.
6: Yeah.
2: Let's see if this is B.J. Thomas. Let's see. I loved B.J. Thomas. May he rest in peace. He was always good.
6: That was a terrible list, by the way. Whoever's. It is. It's a terrible. Nobody knows any of those songs.
2: She was just 16 and all alone when I came to her.
6: Oh, a teenage
2: so
6: mom.
2: We grew up together.
6: Listen to this.
2: My mama, child, and me.
6: Love it.
2: Things were bad and she was scared. But whenever I would cry.
6: Come on, BJ.
2: She'd

0: all right.
1: I don't think I've heard this. Do you, Dee Dee?
2: I've heard it. Dee
1: Dee, hey, don't you let Skin Boy over here bully you into.
3: The Skin Boy, he's with Heather. listen, that's a great song, and it's she's just 16 when I came to her, so it was a teenage mom, so just a little rock. It's a great mama song.
2: Yeah, that
3: now
2: is
3: listen,
2: a beautiful song.
3: It's a great mama song. But if you listen, I'll tell you this: if you sat down to pee, you'd be a little bit more sensitive.
1: Y'all talking about IOU by Jimmy Dean?
4: No, I hadn't mentioned that one.
1: That'll kill you.
4: I don't recognize that one. I want you to look at our faces right now. We're having the second annual skin off. Who has the best, the most clean skin? Yeah, last time I whipped Roger in that. His bottle of skin juice was really dirty.
1: His skin juice. It was. I remember.
4: You saw it? Yeah,
1: it
4: and so he's been bothered by it. He's been scrubbing very hard the last couple of weeks.
3: I have everywhere.
1: Well, you both look fabulous.
4: Thank you. Yes.
3: You are
2: kind. We'll see. Yeah. They look fabulous right now, but
1: I can't imagine what they're going to look like after.
2: Brand new people.
3: Wow. 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
1: Yes.
3: And I will be speaking on the BuzzBQ, which is coming up. Everything's done at the BuzzBQ. Well, all the spots are sold. Everything's good. They'll start moving in it tomorrow afternoon, I guess. In the morning, they'll start doing all that. Gates open at 11. Yep. 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
3: 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Okay. Or you can show up at the gate and pay. No one's going to
1: turn
3: on you.
1: I got to put one of them dots in there.
3: Okay. So you can do that, right? You can show up at the gate, right?
1: Yeah.
3: Show up at the gate and pay there as well.
1: Yeah.
3: Then that's it.
1: I mean,
3: $10 gets you in.
1: What else do you need to know?
3: You know what? You didn't tell me this. What age do kids get in free? Do kids get in free at all?
1: We'll get to that. Little ones get in for free.
4: Yeah,
1: but I'm not
4: going to
1: tell you what how.
3: No, you don't mean little people,
1: right?
3: Listen, if you're a kid and you smoke, put the cigarettes out, or you're not getting in.
4: All right, we'll come back here in just a second. I think we've got it back on track now. So thank you, everyone. Thank you for hanging in there with us. 8 o'clock here at Ava Bellin.
3: Thank you.

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4: Arkansas state income and corporate taxes has finally been reduced. Governor Sanders signed the legislation into law yesterday. It cuts individual income tax by 0.2 for anyone who makes more than $26,400. The cut is retroactively in effect from the start of this past January. It's the same rate for corporate taxes, which goes in effect January 1st of next year. Governor Sanders also signed another bill increasing homestead property tax credit. And the Jefferson County Sheriff's Office is warning about a text message scam. They say scammers claim you have an outstanding traffic ticket. They try to get your personal information by hoping you click on the link in the message. Scammers threaten to arrest you, suspend your license, or fine you if you don't send them money. If you get a message like this, delete it and report it to the police. 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
2: Weather from the Fletcher Weather Center with KARK's Pat Walker.
6: It is a cool start this morning. It will become mostly sunny, and that'll help it warm up a little bit. We'll get up to 70 this afternoon with still a north wind at 5 to 10 miles per hour. Tonight, the clouds come back. Mostly cloudy, still cool, a low of 52. Mostly sunny for Friday and a high of 78. For the Buzz Radio Network, I'm meteorologist Pat Walker.
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11: 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I know it's in Texas, probably in Tennessee.
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12: Here are David Basil, Roger Scott, and Justin Moore.
11: It fooled me. We can't get fooled again.
13: Okay, it is 8:06 on this Thursday, May 7th. Thanks for hanging in there with us. We've got our launch. It looks like we've got our technical difficulties straightened out. Yes, it's so nice to to be able to. It was work doing the other way. The phone bone.
14: You know what? You guys should get a prize. I mean, the prize for being.
13: You
15: saw what he did.
13: You just got to grind through it.
15: And you're very kind to put up with it.
13: Yes.
15: But he did an amazing job. Yes. Christian, thanks for holding it down up there.
14: Yes. You also did amazing job.
15: I didn't do it.
13: Stay calm.
14: We're going to have a breakthrough.
13: Listen, hey, if I'm on a spaceship and we're in trouble, I want Roger with the duct tape doing all the things.
15: I will do it. I will try to get that square peg in that round hole. Or we'll just stay up for a while.
13: We are here at Ava Bella, which is a Markham and Shire.

0: been here for 22 years. I got a ton of deals. We'll get Dee Dee to go through those again. It's a no-brainer. It's a slam dunk. Take care of your mom, grandma, whatever, this weekend. So the weather's going to be great. We mentioned, hey, make going to BBQ one of your deals in addition to having Mother's Day. So it's fun out there and get some free food and have a good time. So got a lot of softball action going on, baseball action going on as well over the next few days. Roger will be at Trivia tonight at Mainline Sports Bar in Oakland. Melinda Mayo will be stopping by shortly. Mm-hmm. You know, she doesn't have a gig anymore, and at least not a full-time Channel 7 gig. Now she's become this influencer, it looks like. Roger, we got to play a little Fact or Crap brought to you by Arkansas Municipal Equipment. We'll try to do that here shortly.
1: Looking forward to it.
0: Hey, I'm going to be today, I want to say, give a shout-out in advance of the Arkansas Environmental Federation. I mean, there's no way I should be involved with this. Shannon Lynn invited me to be a moderator. They had their air seminar. So all these electric companies and energy companies come together and talk about all the issues they're dealing with, like the data centers and all the things.
2: So air is AIR?
0: This one, they do an air, AIR. They do a water. Every quarter they do a different one.
2: Okay.
0: And my session is called Growth, Power, and Permitting. What's driving project constraints in Arkansas?
2: Okay. Wow.
0: So I'm going to get, first thing I'm going to go is, what's the Razorback record going to be this year?
2: Oh, no. Nice.
0: That's what we're going to go. Oh, we're done the wrong deal. So,
2: yeah.
0: Anyway, got four talented people on that committee or on that panel, including Shannon Lynn.
1: That's cool.
3: Tell him I said hi. He's probably listening. Hi, Shannon.
0: Shannon's a good guy. He's locked in for sure. Also, too, we got to get some folks from BuzzBQ to call in. So we may do that before the show's over with here today and tomorrow. So, tomorrow, Roger will be at
2: HOCO. HOCO in West Little Rock. It is the last of the Gravely Tour 2026. So coming, I'm sure they're going to have some great deals for Gravely, Gravely product proper, and maybe HOCO will have their own little special going on for Mother's Day as well. Surely they're going to have something. You can probably shop now, take advantage of the Gravely deals that are happening at all the places that we have gone to, whether it be Triple C or Stockton down in Sheridan, and HOCO, and take advantage and say, look, if I can get this special now, I'll hold on to it for a month for my daddy. You know, take care of that. Not to say that most women don't do yard work, but it's for the most part a guy.
0: A couple things here. Someone says, y'all keep saying the weather's going to be good for BBQ. Not sure the weather's going to be all that great. You know what? If you've noticed something with me, I always say the weather's going to be good. Or the weather's going to be, I just say whatever. It may be wrong. There's a good chance whatever I say about the weather is going to be, there's 50% chance it's going to be wrong. Because Roger looked at me yesterday for 30 minutes ago. Not sure what you're saying is true or not, but I'm going to let you say it.
2: I did, because you might have seen something that I didn't see. I didn't know that it was going to do some more raining or whatever yesterday. And boy, it did.
3: It sure did.
2: Well, fortunately, the good Lord took care of my lawn so I don't have to water it to get all those Sanders Ground Essential chemicals in it. So we're good to go. But looking at the weather, Saturday, it should be like this today, at least last I saw, a little bit better than this tomorrow, and then the same on Saturday. It's going to be a great day.
3: And we can ask Melinda when she gets here. She's still a meteorologist.
2: She still does that. Yes. She sure does.
0: Don't forget, too, you know, we stream live on Facebook, YouTube, Twitter, Twitch. The only one we don't is Instagram and TikTok. I don't think we stream live on, but of course you also hear.
2: No, you're right.
0: So also too, every morning at about 5:55, I do a Facebook Live for about 5 minutes to sort of preview the show and do the bro call with Roger and Christian. And did today, you did a good bro call today. You were Wow, she made it her own. So go by and take a look at that. It's a great way to sort of get the show going in the right direction. We do that every day. It's sort of fun and crazy. Let's go to our Middleton Heat and Air text line. A couple things. We're still talking about, you know, songs that have moms in it, or focus on that. Yeah. Mothers Talk, Tears for Fears. I have not heard about that.
2: Well, these are some obscure songs.
0: What about Mama from Genesis? I recognize Mama from Genesis. That's
2: I recognize Genesis,
0: song, yeah.
2: But I don't recognize Mama. Now,
0: what about Mama? You don't you walk so fast? That's by Wayne Newton.
2: Daddy, don't you walk so fast?
0: It is, but we changed it because it's Wayne Newton to Mama.
2: You know what's the one that Elvis does? What is that Elvis? Don't cry, Daddy.
0: Yeah, that's it. Yeah.
2: You know what? But Hope had a couple. She had Queen. Mama, I killed a man.
0: Yep.
2: Yeah. Now, what was the other one that she had?
0: Bohemian Rhapsody, right?
2: Correct.
0: Yeah.
2: That's right.
0: Renegade. Yeah.
2: She did Renegade. Yeah. Well, we have Renegade, but
0: by Christian.
2: Yes, we do. Let's see. Is this it right?
4: The jig is up. The news is out. They finally found me, the renegade who had it made. Retreat for a bounty. never more to go astray.
2: Mama.
4: Be the end today of a wanted man.
0: So where's Mama in there?
2: I don't know. I don't know. I don't know. Is your Mama in there?
0: Christian, is Mama in there?
2: Hold on.
0: Yeah, we got dual. We got, listen, Chuck, do you want to take on Christian, my friend?
1: I will.
0: Oh, whoa, whoa! Whoa. I don't think you love any part of that.
2: I love this crazy dude's confidence.
0: If you're behind the drum set, so, but not in front of a microphone, listen, big boy.
5: We both play drums, but I think Chuck is a better drummer for sure.
0: He says you both play drums, but you're the better drummer. Well,
2: wow, listen, Chuck, let me tell you, Chuck Gatlin.
1: He's a better singer, but I'll do it.
0: Wow.
5: Yeah, that Chuck hasn't has worked out well for. I don't have confidence.
2: He has a tremendous amount of confidence. He is an Arkansas State running rebel. Was that what it was, or Indian? Running Rebel. What was his name?
5: Indian.
2: Running Joe? That's right. Now look at you. You have confidence, my friend. I wish I had that much confidence.
0: Someone says my sister's husband, Steve Warner Jr., and Glenn Campbell. Wow, my sister's husband. And Glenn Campbell saying the hand that rocks the cradle? Yeah, again, I don't know.
2: That's when I play. You know that song.
0: Do I?
2: That's when I, yes, I play.
0: I don't recognize
2: it this morning. This morning you don't recognize it because you were
0: busy. At least my mind, my mind. Yeah.
2: But yesterday I played it.
0: Yes.
2: Yeah.
5: Have we done best and worst moms in movies and TV yet? Have we done that?
0: Yeah, we can start that out there.
2: I guess the worst mom, Mount Rushmore, I'll throw one out there right now, TV or movie or real life, Betty Broderick.
0: For what's that?
2: Well, she killed her ex-husband and his new wife. Of course, he dumped her. You know, he dumped her, and then she shot him both in bed. And it's a true story.
5: Joan Crawford.
3: Joan Crawford.
5: She's up there. She's pretty bad.
2: Mommy Dearest.
0: That's a bad mom.
2: She said no wire hangers. You know what? To this day, I don't use wire hangers.
0: Petey, yesterday we had our first ever Morning Mayhem meeting. Off-site, off-property.
2: Off-campus.
0: Oh, off-campus. It would be me, Roger, and Christian.
2: Yep.
3: Okay.
0: Lasted about an hour. He's still eating on some of my leftovers last night in bed.
3: Yes.
0: Mm-hmm. Christian, did you feel good about our meeting yesterday?
5: Yes. Yeah, I felt really good.
0: Yeah. Roger, do you feel good?
2: Christian and I had a meeting after you left.
0: Dougie, what were you going to say, Christian?
2: Dougie V.
5: I didn't have to go home and vent to my wife or anything. I felt pretty good.
0: Oh, very nice.
3: That's good.
0: Very nice. That's a sign of progress.
2: So
0: right
2: after
0: there.
2: A show, this is the first time you've had an after the show meeting, and you didn't have to do that.
5: Okay.
0: Someone says wonderful song for those of us that have lost our mother, Celine Dion. Goodbyes, the saddest word. I don't know. Yeah, here's the deal too. Let me make a comment on that.
2: Yeah.
0: The other day we were talking about that. Those of us who are fortunate enough to have our moms. Man, enjoy it. You know, I'm looking forward to being with my mom this weekend. Roger is the only one in our group that's lost his mom. His mom was a pistol back in the day. She was German with a German accent. I always used to love to hear.
2: When you see pictures of your mom, and I'm sure you have some documented. And when I see my mom as a teenager, you know, wearing jeans rolled up, you know, down there at the bottom. This is 1950s. Not, you know, early 50s, maybe late 40s. It gives you a whole new meaning. Because I remember when I thought my mom was old, and she's 25 years younger than I am now. May she rest in peace.
0: Yeah, we've got customers coming in. Yeah, you're good. Yeah, I know. I knew that he was looking around, and you've got somebody on the phone there.
3: Yeah.
0: Mm-hmm. Gentlemen, we won't say your names on the air, so not to mesh up. Although I just did one, but Dougie doesn't mind because Dougie's a regular.
2: Dougie's a big supporter forever.
0: It's a legendary Dougie. Yeah.
2: You know, here's the other thing. Samantha came to me yesterday. And now that I'm here, obviously, I know what I can do because I get her on that membership. It's what I need to do is get her to buy her a membership is what I need to do.
0: Right.
2: If she doesn't already have one.
3: She doesn't.
2: Okay.
3: That's a good Mother's Day gift.
2: Most definitely. But she came to me and she said, you know, what are you getting me for Mother's Day? And, of course, I said, what do you mean, what am I getting you for Mother's Day? I know. No, listen. I know for 40, we've been married 40 years. I thought by now maybe dinner after church would suffice. What I got to go buy some David Yerman, whatever. Do I need to continue to buy for my wife, or is it not incumbent upon my kids to take the reign from me all?
3: What's it going to hurt if you buy for her?
2: What if I... Nothing.
3: Oh, well, what's it going to help?
2: Well, it won't hurt if I buy. It'll hurt if I don't.
3: That's what I'm saying. Uh-huh.
2: So, you know, do dads stop buying for their wives?
3: When they die.
2: Okay. Okay. Yeah. But see, clean skin.
0: Obviously.
2: But I'm just curious. I mean, okay, and I'm not thinking about not doing it. But I'm just wondering, you know. I mean, there's nothing that she wants that she does not get right now.
3: Sure, but it's something from you. You know what I'm saying? And it's the thought, and it's
2: you got to buy one and get one going on?
3: The mom for two.
2: Two birds. I could kill two birds. I don't got to get her mom something, too.
0: I love, we just had a listener walked up, and while he's buying something here, he said, just give me a note. What does it say, Roger?
2: It says, Mama told me not to come.
0: Three dog night.
2: That's one of our faves. That is one of our faves. Mama told me not to come. Mamas, don't let your babies grow up to be cowboys.
0: Looking forward to today, in addition to doing that conference with Shannon and all those folks who are, you know, concerned about our environment, you know, with energy issues. I'm going to be meeting with the new president of Simmons Bank today. Jay Brogdon. You know, George Macris had been there for quite a long time, and so that they had a change in leadership. So looking forward to meeting him and some of his staff today. And
3: would it be weird if you took my flyers for him and his staff for Mother's Day?
0: Probably not. He probably would not mind it at all. So
2: be passing out, ladies and gentlemen. Before we get started, I want to pass these out, and they're thinking, this must be his program. But Ava Bella. Okay, all right, let's do it.
0: I was going to mention, too, at some point, Roger, I thought did we do this laying down, or did we do it sitting up?
3: We did it laying down last time.
0: You did?
3: Mm-hmm.
0: Okay. You're going to sit up?
2: Roger.
3: No, but so we're getting started on that.
2: Well, my parents have been married 43 years, and my dad showers my mom with... I know, but I thought, you know, is there not a watermark?
3: Let me ask you this. What do you do for Samantha throughout the year? Do you ever just give her surprises like, here, babe, I bought you a gift? A lot of men don't. They kind of forget about it. So that's why we hold on to these days, like Mother's Day, our anniversaries, and our birthdays. Because it's a time when the world is letting you know to take care of us.
2: You're right. You're
3: mm-hmm.
2: right. Okay.
3: I know.
2: And I know I'm going to do something.
3: A membership
2: could do it.
3: That's right.
0: That's what Jessica has.
3: Jessica has a membership.
2: Did you get that for?
0: I didn't. I was gonna ask.
2: You see the way he answered that, and it was okay.
0: I don't mind. we're not ignoring you. You're getting help, right? You're getting help. Yeah. Okay. Christian, I want you to jump in on this. I saw this came out today. The 17 tallest players in NBA history. What do you think is the tallest player to play in the NBA? We'll start with you, Roger, and
2: I'll say George Mikan.
0: Well, actually, you're close. It's not Mikan, but
5: George Mirsan.
0: George Mirsan. He's the guy that's the actor. The actor dude that was in John Wick. Remember he fought him in John Wick?
5: No, that was Boban Marjanovic.
0: That's Boban Marjanovic. Dadgummit.
2: First of all,
5: George Mirsan was in a movie, though. He was in a... what movie was he in?
0: I think he just cussed.
5: I think it was with Danny DeVito.
0: The other is, I'll give you, is him, and who else is
2: or
0: the
2: Billy
0: other?
2: Crystal.
0: Who is the other 7'7 guy? There's 277.
5: It was My Giant, by the way.
0: My Giant.
2: That's Billy Chris. Yeah, that's right.
0: Who was the other
2: 6'7"? 7'7".
0: Who was the other
2: 7'7"?
0: Christian, I don't
5: Sean
0: think
5: Bradley?
0: You're going to Nope. Sean Bradley was second. We have 7'6".
2: Is it Kareem Abdul-Jabbar?
0: Yao Ming and Sean Bradley were both at 7'6". Remember, Joe? That's when Joe said.
2: Yeah, was a massive
0: man. Yeah, he felt his. Joe never looks up to anybody.
2: Yeah.
0: Joe said when he walked in the room, he felt.
5: Manute Bol.
0: Yes.
5: I'm sorry.
0: Manute Bol, who also came to Little Rock as part of the Scottie Pippen All-Star Game. I remember saying 7'7".
2: No.
0: No, that's not him.
2: That's not Manute
0: Bol. I don't think that's him.
2: That was Manute Bol.
5: Dikembe Mutombo.
0: Dikembe Mutombo.
2: I get my 7-foot guys mixed up.
0: And they got 7'4", Boban Marjanovic. That's who you mentioned a minute ago. Mark Eaton, Rick Smits, and Ralph Sampson at 7-4. Chuck Nevin at 7'5". I don't know who that is. I keep looking, Roger.
5: I think Taco Fall was like 7'5".
2: Taco Fall!
0: I don't think he's played enough to count.
5: But he played some games.
0: Yeah, and then they go to 7'3". I'm like, wait a minute. I thought that Chamberlain, what was Chamberlain? 7'2"? I thought it was 7'.
5: He was maybe 7'1".
2: Well, okay. Said Ralph Sampson, 7'4".
0: 7'4". What about
2: Jabbar?
0: What was Jabbar?
5: 7'1", yeah.
0: Only
2: 7'1".
0: Yeah, so they got Sabonis, Thabit, Ilgakis,
5: Wembanyama. terrible player.
2: The beat goes on.
0: Some of these games, you don't even know who they are. No. Hey, they got Bull Bull. You know who Bull Bull is?
6: I know Bull Bull.
0: Who is Bull Bull?
5: Son of Manute Bull.
0: He's the son of Manute Bull Bull.
5: Not very good.
0: Hey, what happens if you have a 7-footer come in here, Dee Dee, for a massage? Yeah. Like, Joe Klein, do you have a bed? Do you have a...
3: Our beds are 8 feet long.
0: So he's barely on there.
3: Yes, yeah, yeah.
0: Yeah, if he fits, if he stretches out his feet, the toes are hanging off over the...
3: Yeah. It's it. Not very common we have Joe Klein come in.
0: Dee Dee, come on over here. Come
2: he's
0: on
2: had
0: here.
2: Me. He's had me... He's had me hold his feet up.
0: Which is more challenging for a masseuse? Massaging a guy who's 7 foot like Joe Klein, or massaging a guy like Roger,
2: who's not 7 foot,
0: who is in the mid fives, and you know he's got there's a lot of bench space, there's a lot of table space around Roger. But Joe, they just reach down, there it is. Joe fills up the table.
2: Well, he can't hurt me.
3: Joe would be harder just because he has
0: mass,
3: more muscle,
0: more
3: yeah,
0: mass,
3: yeah, yeah. More yeah.
2: Mass. It's you more know. Mass
3: and he muscle
2: more
3: and more.
2: Mass.
0: Can we have another chair for so we can have both of you on there while Roger's doing that? Let's go ahead and take a break. Let's go ahead and take a break, Kristen, if we get an early break. Melinda's here. Roger's going to go ahead.
3: We're going to start.
0: How long is
2: start right now? 10, 15, 20 minutes.
3: Yeah.
2: Hour, maybe.
0: What? We'll see. We'll see you in the 9 o'clock hour.
3: He'll be right
0: that
3: here,
0: long?
3: No, it's not that long.
2: Okay.
3: Not that
2: long. I have the stick mic.
0: Yeah, this thing is going to go what the people over at Oakland is predicted. It's going to go probably exactly like it did last time. We'll go to a break with Willie Nelson. Mamas, don't let your babies grow. You know, I don't think anybody's mentioned that song. Not one person has mentioned that song
3: such
0: today.
3: Such a great song too.
0: It's probably the most well known of all of them. Mama, don't let your babies grow up to be cowboys. All right, do not go away. We're live here at Ava Bella, the TV queen, now retired. Melinda Mayo will be joining us here in just a second. Don't go away. We're at Ava Bella's.

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1: It's Pat Walker.
2: We can expect a mostly sunny sky today, a beautiful day, no rain in our forecast. It will warm up a little bit, up to 70 today. Tonight, clouds come back, but still cool, mostly cloudy, a low of 52. Hey, becomes mostly sunny for Friday, and we'll warm up to 78. For the Buzz Radio Network, I'm meteorologist Pat Walker.
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11: Don't recognize this one. Let me see. Oh, Genesis. Mama. Right?
0: Right.
11: Boom!
12: Good job.
11: Wow.
13: Hello.
11: Wow. How
13: good
11: about
13: job.
11: Jumping out those notes? That's beat the Bass talent right there. I didn't realize how long this open is. Listen to it. It'll pick up in a second. It's got good jam to it. Sort of weird. A little weird at first.
13: Well, who's the drummer who went solo?
11: Phil Collins.
13: Yeah, so it's Phil Collins.
11: Yeah, yeah.
13: The drums.
11: He was big. I don't remember this weird beginning of this. How long does it go before it gets to the hook? Let's see. We'll give it a second. We're here at Ava Bella with Dee Dee and now Melinda Mayo. Good morning, Melinda.
7: Good morning.
11: How are you?
7: I appreciate you guys giving me a chance to put on clothes today.
11: Yes.
7: And actually get out of the house.
11: Yes, look at you. Look at you. Roger is on the table getting his face cleaned. I guess this darn Genesis song is, it takes 2 minutes to get, here we go, here we go. There it is.
7: Mama.
11: This was not one of his biggest hits, but I remember when it came out, I was in college back in the day. A couple things here. We're at Ava Bella, and the skin off competition has begun.
14: Yes, it has.
11: Roger is having his skin taken off his face by... Okay, well, you're fine right now. Who is your employee taking this?
14: This is Stephanie. Stephanie, who did both of your guys' facials last time.
11: Stephanie, can you confirm that Roger has not tried to bribe you with any money in this competition? Okay, you don't, no bribing. Okay. So she's going to take 10-15 minutes to clean the skin.
14: Right. So it's our hydrofacial treatment that we offer here, which is one of the best things you can do before you start to go into plastics. But what she's doing is removing all the dirt and grime and all that from his skin and using certain products to do that. And then at the end, we'll see, it's called the gunk tank. We'll see how dirty his skin is. And then we'll do yours and compare.
11: Yeah, so, that's right. And yes, I, Melinda, I edged him out last time.
7: Uh-huh.
11: I thought I was going to be embarrassed and was not. I was shocked.
7: That is shocking to me, Roger, as well.
14: Roger comes in all the time. I take good care of his skin, but, well.
7: You never know what's going to be in the... Is it gunk or gunk?
14: Gunk, with
7: gunk
14: a G.
7: Tank. Yeah. I've had a few gunk tanks here
14: have. Yes.
7: And a lot of times mine is, it looks kind of dirty because it's makeup. It's pulling like out of my pores, right?
11: Mm-hmm. Yeah. Before we hit, Christian, before we hit Melinda's Open, you need to thank somebody.
14: You're one of your listeners, Pat Simmons. He owns Bryant Small Engine and Repair. Uh-huh. Their phone number is 501-847-4024. He has committed to sponsoring 2 massages a month for a contest for us. So, like, we just did a teacher's last month.
11: Okay.
14: We did a driver, so uh-huh. a bus driver. So he allows me to choose whoever I think needs to.
7: Great.
14: Isn't that incredible?
7: Yeah.
11: Wow.
14: So anyone that I think that doesn't really, the spa isn't their first thought. So they mm-hmm. don't have time. They work 2 jobs, something like that. But Mr. Simmons, he's the one who has donated this.
11: Yeah, he did that last time, didn't he?
14: He has a membership.
11: He's still doing it.
14: Yeah,
11: that's very kind.
14: He does it
11: him.
14: Every month. So thank you. You're making a lot of people very happy.
11: Yeah, it's a great gift idea. I did want to mention one other thing today, just so I can, you know, I don't know if you heard this amazing conference that I am being the moderator at. The people are going to go, why is he here? The people that are on this panel, Olivia Womack from the AEDC, Chris Norwood, Entergy Services, Colin Dernick, AECC, and Shannon Lynn, Trinity Consultants. So anyway, I just want to mention, when I walk in, they're going to go, what are you doing here? Are you the guy I heard do a 2-hour show by my phone today? But anyway, looking forward to doing that. And as I mentioned, getting a chance to be around the Simmons folks today at lunch. All right, let's make Melinda official, if we could there, Christian.
15: No, Mr. Belafonte, it's Mayo. Mayo, Melinda Mayo. 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
11: Now, Melinda, you've made this transition now off of TV to now influencer. Girl about town, those kind of things.
7: Buzz shirt today.
11: Yes, you're one of us, more official. I do want to do a new open for you. Do a new, clean, fresh start. It's a new Melinda.
7: Okay.
11: What would be a good song? That song fit with you.
7: Tommy Smith started that.
11: That's right.
7: Every time I would call in, he would sing that first before we said anything.
11: Found out that Justin Moore for 5 years has hated that song.
7: Yeah. Sorry, Justin.
17: Is there a James Taylor song that you would like?
7: Ooh, I do love some James. All right, let me think about it.
11: It depends on what kind of mood she's in, Christian. Do you want to go high energy?
7: Right.
11: Listen, Chris Kane, have you heard Chris Kane's deal?
7: No.
11: Can you play the song?
7: I don't get up that early anymore.
11: It is a song that I had not heard of, but it's dun dun dun dun dun I don't know what it is, but it's really off the chart, you know, energy wise, and so depends on what kind of mood you want to set.
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11: Okay, so you recognize the song at all?
7: I don't.
11: So Christian, you know what song that
17: it's
11: is?
17: Real Big Fish, I believe, a ska band from the 90s.
11: Chris goes, I know what for my song. I go, what is it? It's this. And I go, I've never heard this, but it's bouncy.
7: It sounds like a marching band. I wondered if it was his Golden Knights marching band.
11: No, it's bouncy. So it just sort of depends on what kind of So we'll be thinking about
7: maybe listeners need to call in and tell us what should my song be.
11: Now listen, you've been a number one top level A1 plus client for Ava Bella. For quite some time. I mean, how many years you've been coming up the ring?
7: Dee Dee came on Good Morning Arkansas for years. How long did we do the show together?
14: We did that for about 15 years together.
7: Yeah, 15.
14: So.
7: We wrote a book together. Well,
14: yes,
7: you wrote it.
11: 15 years.
7: I claim it. So you started doing my skin back then.
14: Yeah.
7: So it's been probably 20, 25 years.
14: Well, we opened in 2004, so it's probably been almost 22 years. Because I think we started pretty much right when I started Good Morning Arkansas with you.
11: So you come by on a regular, you've been coming by on a regular basis.
7: For facials, and then also I get my lash extensions done here as well, which is another service.
11: I hear they're very, very nice to hear.
7: Yeah.
11: I don't know if guys do that or not. But
14: they don't. Okay. I mean, they haven't here.
7: Good.
14: Yeah.
7: You wanted to.
11: Jessica says that I need, she goes, you've lost your eyebrows.
14: Do you want us to tint them for you?
11: Do I need to do that? Do I need to do an eyebrow transplant like Roger's done for hair for the top of his head? You know, as you get older, you start losing your hair.
7: Yeah, you do. Yeah, and that's part of the lash extension thing, I think, too, because older women don't grow their lashes like they used to.
14: Yeah.
11: Did you feel any pressure, Dee Dee, all these years that's your girl, that she better be looking good on TV because it's your reputation on the line?
14: Her and Roger.
11: I know, yeah. Of course, Roger doesn't do the TV medium.
14: No, but
11: he's seen a lot, yeah.
14: But it kind of made me a little sad when their skin was better.
11: It was a one-off. I won't beat him today. He's been training. His skin's been in training for the last month, waiting for this. But you have to. One thing about this, Melinda, you have to make a commitment. Roger made a commitment to come over here and do it. That's the problem I have sometimes with my time.
14: Right, is a commitment.
11: So if you really want to get good results, you have to be consistent.
7: Yeah, you do.
14: And you're right, because I would watch her the mornings after I would do the treatment. Well, I always watched Melinda, and I would focus on her skin because it is my reputation. If she looks bad, I look bad. If her lashes look bad, Ava Bella looks bad, you know, so, but she doesn't. Look at her.
7: It's such a gift, though, that Dee Dee is helping us with it. So one time I said to you, David, I said, you really need to go to Dee Dee. You said, oh, thanks. And I said, no, I'm not saying anything bad about your skin. I'm just saying it'll be so much better if you come.
11: Yeah, I wonder, you know, it's funny about skin in general. I grew up on the beach and grew up and so, you know, you would think, and maybe it's going to hit me at some point. My dad's had skin cancers removed from his face. I've got my mom's side of the family olive skin, and so I really don't burn that much. I've had some burns, but not as bad. I'm not light skinned, if you will, and so I haven't had as much damage. I don't think. Now, I've had damage because I've been in the sun, but I don't think it could be as bad because I'm olives, you know.
14: Right, exactly.
11: Yeah, and
14: so you have a little bit more melanin.
11: Yeah.
14: In
11: so hopefully, you know, I've been lucky to this point to be able to do that. But not everybody's that way, and plus it can surely still come in and clean it up and get all the things.
14: Oh, absolutely. Yeah, you still need the exfoliation and anti-aging.
11: Speaking of my dad, I've encouraged my dad down in Panama City to go get massages. He's 85, and he went to one the other day. And you should, almost like a sister to me now, works here in Little Rock, actually over at Arkansas Community Foundation. And she used to do massage therapy on the side. And she would work on my dad on a regular basis. And it made a ton of difference for him. Mm-hmm. And then now he's got a new person. But he's just, oh my gosh, David, it makes such a difference.
14: Absolutely.
11: I said, Dad, if you would go once a week or once every 2 2 weeks, at the very least once a month. But once every couple of weeks, it will change you. You know, if you take the time and willing to spend the money, it makes a difference if you can keep that kind of routine up.
14: Absolutely, it does. Well, just think of what we do. Just look at our morning this morning.
11: Yeah.
14: How stressful that was.
11: Right.
14: You know, and the massage releases all that. Plus, it gets the toxins out of your system.
11: Yes.
14: Which helps with just your mood. You sleep better. Even a lot of people, when they're in their massage, they fall asleep because we're so sleep deprived.
11: Yes.
14: We just go. So sitting down, getting your muscles massage, getting the toxins out, all that, it's so healthy for you. And it's something that you have to make the time for. It's for your health.
11: Right.
14: It's not a luxury.
11: Do you do the massage thing at all, Melinda?
7: I do on occasion.
11: Yeah.
7: Not often. I have to tell you a quick massage story, though. Dee Dee, I did briefly cheat on you. I went over to Oakland because our friend Dwayne Smith gifted it to me.
11: Right.
7: So, and Roger, you'll be interested in this, too, if you could still hear with all of that going on. So I had the cutest massage lady. I asked her about her heritage because her father was Filipino, her dad was Chinese. So she had this cute little accent, cutest little thing ever. So towards the end, she's working my feet, which I love that part. Mm-hmm. But then she pops my toes out.
11: Oh, she popped them?
7: She
11: Whoa.
7: Popped them.
11: Whoa.
7: They popped. And
11: Whoa,
7: I'm not big on like popping knuckles and things. And I was like, oh, and she said, oh, do you not like that? And I said, I'm not sure. And then we started talking about feet and how a lot of people are ticklish and can't get their feet massaged. And she said, I thought she said the words Flavor Flav. And I said, did you just say Flavor Flav, like the rapper? And she said, yes, I massaged him when he was here for the World's Shortest Parade.
11: Yes.
7: And he said, I said, what was that like? And he said, whatever you do, don't touch my feet.
11: Don't touch the feet. I'm sure you get some of that. You get some of that here?
14: Yeah. We have people that don't want their hands touched. They're ticklish.
7: Don't touch my feet.
11: The feet are so good, though. You missed
14: out. Oh, it's the best. It's the best. Well, I have your nerve endings.
7: I had to ask if he had a clock on, too, during the summer.
14: Did he?
7: I don't think so.
11: Melinda,
7: he took it off for the massage.
11: By the way, someone says here, the new intro for Melinda needs to be fitting for the most beloved woman in Arkansas.
7: Oh,
11: I love Melinda.
7: Oh, how sweet.
11: Wow.
7: I tell you, the outpouring of kindness just was overwhelming.
14: Yeah.
7: And I think everybody was glad when it was over. Somebody said you had the longest.
11: You had a nice send off.
7: Well, I wanted to put it out there a couple months ahead of time so Channel 7 would know. But then, what social media is
11: now
7: went crazy.
11: Yeah. Well, it was good. It was a lot of fun.
7: I was thankful.
11: Yeah, there's a lot of professional athletes who would love to go out the way. Well, let me just went out. Matter of fact, somebody said, by the way, I don't know if someone said it, but Chris Kane's Open is sellout by Real Big Fish, Christian. I think you referred to Big Fish. I don't know if you got the rest of it. You're a big, obviously a big sports person, Melinda.
7: Yeah.
11: Big news yesterday, Razorbacks do take care of business. Yesterday, winning against Mississippi State, they'll play Alabama today at 1 o'clock.
7: Good.
11: If they win, they'll play the winner of Florida, Auburn. Texas and Oklahoma are on the other side of the bracket, so if we see them, we'll see them on the championship. So winning yesterday was all that I think we needed, and we're going to get a regional, most likely super regional in softball. Men will play Oklahoma Friday night. And then the other big news is all the golf teams. How cool is it? Arkansas is the number one seed in golf in the NCAA tournaments. And then the Trojans, the Red Wolves, and the Golden Lions are all in the NCAA playoffs. Now, listen, I don't know how far they're going to go.
7: Right.
11: But the fact is they're in it. Yeah, that's, and they've been in it before. I think all of them have been in it one time. But I don't sure how many times you've had four of them that are in it.
7: That's exciting.
11: Yeah.
7: That the softball girls, we've been watching them.
11: You guys have talked about how
7: exciting women's softball is.
11: Yeah.
7: And we've even said, let's go up there and watch some games, you know, especially if they get a regional, super regional.
11: It's a great sport to watch.
7: Yeah.
11: It really is. It's everything's compact. It's fast.
7: Very
11: fast. We have Ella McDowell, the third baseman, is our girl. We'll talk to her Friday. She's a lot of fun. Every girl that we've had on for the last 5 years has been a blast. So we're just hoping they can get over the hump. Jessica and I will be in London. If they go to the World Series, we will miss. I'm not happy about it. Not happy about it.
7: You can watch it.
11: Yes. And then we're going to fly, and I said, you're going to drop me off in Oklahoma City, and you can go to Little Rock by yourself, or you can watch the Razorbacks over in Oklahoma City where the World Series is being held.
17: Got a parachute out. Over Oklahoma City.
11: That's it.
7: Exactly. I'm dropping off right here. And then it looks like the guys at least will be in postseason play.
11: That's right. Yeah.
7: Probably not hosting from what I'm reading with everybody.
11: They,
7: but to go out of that Mississippi game like that with the walk-off two-run home run was something else.
11: I know. It was that. Hopefully that will push them in, you know, with the momentum going into the end of the season.
7: Looks like Florida. Tallahassee likely is where most people say they'll go.
11: The other thing is the news about the tennis. I only got a couple of minutes when we go to break, but word is out now. There's enough people that have put it out there now that you've got a group of people who are tennis supporters in Central Arkansas and Northwest raised $5 million at least in 2 weeks. And they're making a presentation to Hunter Yurecek. What's that?
17: I was going to let you finish, and then I had something to say about it.
11: I was going to say, $5 million, and they're going to make the pitch to Hunter Yurecek. So it puts Hunter in a weird situation. If he says, okay, we're going to do it, people are going to go, well, why didn't you give that opportunity on the front end if you allowed it now? Why don't we ask and say, hey, listen, if we're going to do this tennis thing, we need the help from the tennis community, or you do it privately, go ask, figure out. If you don't know who the tennis people are, make some phone calls and figure out who they are.
7: Right.
11: That's one way you look at it. Or the other, he's going to say, it doesn't matter. It doesn't matter that I don't care that you're going to, we don't think it's the right move to have right now. And so if I had to lay money on it, he is not going to change his decision. He's going to say, no, we're sticking with it. And that's what I think. I could be wrong. For him to do that, to go to this length, to take all the crap that he's taken, to eliminate it, you had to know maybe he had to think this might could happen. He's still going to, you know, stay the way he is. But we'll probably find out the answer out today and tomorrow. But that community, you know, that tennis has been around 70 years
7: for
11: that tennis program. 70s and 80s were really big. And you had some people. And a matter of fact, I think he was Cox was still there when Hunter, I think he was still the tennis coach when Hunter became AD.
7: Right.
11: And so, anyway, he's had a conversation with him. And again, I've read and heard different things that wasn't the most positive meeting. I mean, I don't think he came out of it from feeling like, hey, Hunter was going to change his mind. But it does make me wonder, you know, if you've got a community out there that raises $5 million, you know, maybe you be progressive aggressive if you can and go, hey, listen, we're losing $2 million for tennis. I need the tennis community to step up. Who are my tennis? Go ahead and start that process. Same thing like golf. All of them. You know, the problem is you're losing $9 million a year in track and field. You're losing $3 million in softball. You're losing $3 million in baseball. So, everything's losing money except for football and basketball.
7: Yeah.
11: So the question is, Kevin, what do you need to do to help shore that up? He obviously thinks it's getting rid of tennis. I don't know, maybe it is. But you've got now this group of tennis players, former the tennis community, not just players. I think these are supporters that love tennis. You know, we're trying to keep these the Olympic sports and the non, big three alive. And we'll make this commitment because you got to go more than 2 years.
7: Yeah, I mean, you give it to us now.
11: Right.
7: What happens in 2 years?
11: That's right.
7: So another $5 million.
11: He would probably say that kind of deal too. But interesting with college sports the way it is. You know, there's so much money being dumped into football, and my deal. I told Justin Moore yesterday. He asked my opinion on it. I want to see us have the same sports that every other conference has, a member of the conference. I think most everybody has tennis, so I want us to figure out a way to do it. If we can, instead of saying we can't do it, tell me how we can. Let's figure out a way to do it. So anyway, that's going to play out here the next 2 days, which will be really interesting.
7: We'll be watching.
11: He's
7: kind of between a rock and a hard place.
11: It is very interesting. Yeah,
17: it's
11: go ahead,
17: a very lose-lose situation.
11: Yeah.
17: Because he's going to look bad either way.
11: Right.
17: If he decides that he doesn't want to keep it and he had the money to keep it, then it's like, well, you're doing this because you just want to prove a point, or you want to...
11: Right, that's right.
17: And then if he decides to bring it back, it's like, well, why didn't you ask for the money in the first place? If the money was there, why didn't you go out and try to get it to save the program? So he's going to look bad either way that he goes.
11: Probably so. He probably realizes it. And I don't know if the chancellor made this thing happen to go, hey, we're going to meet with these people, or if he just said, hey, I'm going to go ahead and meet with these folks to hear what you got to say. I don't know. I have no idea. So.
17: Again, when this happened, we were like, this is a PR. I mean, this is just a huge misstep.
11: Yeah.
17: Like, this could have been avoided. You could have done a lot of things to.
11: Yeah.
17: And you could have went out and asked for money.
11: That's right. Then the other thing is what he made the announcement before the season was over, and they're playing in the NCAA tournament. You're like, wait 2 weeks, and then announce it. So, that was just from a PR standpoint, not the best. Now, listen, I'm looking at Roger getting the red light treatment.
14: So now he has the infrared light on him, which is helping to calm down any inflammation.
11: Yes, and he's got his cute Dallas Cowboy socks on.
14: Yeah, he does.
11: So cute that Sam put those on him last night before we went to bed. There's favorite. All right, we'll take a break. Come back if you want to be a part of the show. 661-1037 is the number. If you want to go to the website, it's AvaBellaDaySpa.com.
14: That's correct? Right.
11: All right, this is Mama. She's
7: by the Judge.
11: By the Mama,
7: Judge.
11: She's crazy. Is that what it is?
7: Yeah, Mama, yeah. He's crazy.
11: Mama, he's crazy.
7: Right, yeah.
11: Mama, she's crazy. Yeah. Hey, maybe that's the way I interpret it.
7: She's telling
11: Mama. Yes, maybe I have a different feel for that song. All right, don't go away. 848.

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13: Mama, I'm Coming Home. That's by
14: Ozzy.
13: Yeah, that's one of the more well-known ones.
14: Yes. I didn't think Jerry Jeff Walker and Up Against the Wall, Redneck Mother, got its due.
13: Yeah.
14: A little bit ago.
13: Jimmy Tucker was the one who got it. I didn't know. I've never heard of it.
14: Huge song.
13: Okay.
14: I mean, that is a honky-tonk song, as you might imagine, from Jerry Jeff Walker.
13: Let's see if you can find that Christian in the 9 o'clock hour for us.
14: And then, it only has one word that rhymes with basses in it.
13: Okay.
14: Yeah, so I think that's the only word.
13: Doesn't David Allen Coe, who passed away a few days ago, he say Mama in the...
14: Oh, yeah.
15: His mama got ran over by a train or whatever.
13: His mama got ran over by
14: a train. Well, a good country song has to say mama, trucks, trains.
13: That's what he said. That's right.
14: Yeah.
13: So. I do want to say, since we are here at Ava Bella, I love the fact that this, the area where you are, Dee Dee, Markham and Shackelford, you've got other partners of ours and sponsors of ours.
16: Oh, yeah.
13: Got Joe Klein at Corky's right around the corner. And do want to mention celebrating 40 years. I don't know if you're friends with Jacob and Darrow. Over here at Jones & Son Fine Jewelry.
16: Oh, 40 years.
13: 40 years. They're
16: Wow.
13: I wanted to mention that. And they're right around the corner up here at the, what's the name of that shopping center?
14: Yeah.
13: I never can remember
14: been
13: the name.
14: Been there forever.
13: But they're right there at Rodney Parham.
14: Yeah.
13: And, what is it? Marketplace.
14: Marketplace.
16: Oh,
13: yeah. I did want to mention that they, you know, we didn't get this in yesterday, that in honor of their 40th anniversary, they're giving 40% off selected items there in the store. So
16: no
13: in honor
16: kidding.
13: Of the 40 years,
16: okay.
13: So they're doing that. I think it'll be beyond Mother's Day, but they're doing that. And of course, you know, if you're thinking about an engagement ring, they have a large, one of the largest selections in the state.
16: Oh,
13: not that I am. That got your attention. Anyway, they've been that.
14: I'm checking the left finger.
13: What's interesting, Dee Dee, much like you and maybe even Joe, you've been here 22 years. They've been at that same location. At 11121 Rodney Parham in that shopping center, which people don't realize that shopping center has been there that long.
14: I remember growing up coming here to Little Rock to shop and going to that shopping center. It's where Frankie's Cafeteria
13: where Frankie's used to be. And you know what else used to be right down from that? It was the first store of what franchise?
14: TCBY.
13: That's it.
16: Oh.
13: I
14: thought there was some ice cream there.
13: So that has been there. Of course, and then you've got Petit Key. This whole area around here. Of course, you've got the big church,
16: Emmanuel
13: Baptist, and that used to be a Kroger right here.
14: Yeah. Pigskins right across the street.
13: Pigskins right across the street over here. I thought that was great that he moved in here. And then, of course, you've got these restaurants have been, we always talk about that when we come over here, been different things. There's still one that's up on the level where you come down to get between, from if you came out of Pigskins parking lot and you came down, there's a restaurant on each side of this, and you go between them to come to your place.
14: Yeah.
13: It used to be a bar restaurant on this side over there in that corner. Very popular bar restaurant. West End. And then you had an old like vegetable place on the top part of that, on the other side, on the Shackelford side of it. It was very popular.
16: Macaroni Grill?
13: No, it wasn't Macaroni Grill. I mean, I'm talking about right over here.
14: Not on the other side.
13: On the other side of West Side. Up on the, it used to be one of the popular, like, butter bean, what was it? Dadgummit. One of the more popular, it was a chain, had two or three of them here in Little Rock. It was
14: vegetables?
13: It was like, home cooking.
14: Okay. Okay.
13: But anyway, then you had the other one. Then you had a Mexican restaurant right
14: Dixie
13: here.
14: Dixie Cafe.
13: Dixie Cafe.
16: Okay.
13: Did you know that? That
16: Dixie
13: used to be, Cafe. It used to be a Dixie
16: That's
13: Cafe
16: right.
13: up there. Yeah.
16: Yes.
13: So, you know what? A lot of changes except for you.
16: Yeah.
13: Yeah. And then right next to you, you're next
16: Star of India. He's been around 30 years.
14: And then Bobby's
13: been there forever.
16: Uh-huh.
13: Yeah, a lot of respect for all you businesses that have been anywhere. And of course, Joe now. How long has Joe been over there at Corky's?
16: Gosh, I have no idea.
13: Has he been here longer than you?
14: He's probably 20.
13: Anytime you do two decades is impressive. So anyway.
16: You're telling me.
13: Yeah.
16: I mean,
14: yeah.
16: When people ask me, to own your own business and to look back at two decades and what was going on in 2004 compared to now.
13: I remember when I was playing for the Razorbacks, I came here for an open week in my redshirt year, and I drove down Bowman. There was nothing on Bowman.
16: There was
13: nothing on Bowman. I remember vividly coming. There was an apartment complex up the top of there. It came down. It was just a curve.
14: Yeah.
13: There's nothing there. Yeah.
14: Oh, I remember when 630 stopped at Shackelford.
13: All right. We're going old man radio. We're going old man radio. We're going old man radio. Roger's up. He's up.
16: Whoa.
13: Look at that face. Where's the bottom of
14: the
13: skin?
14: Gunk?
13: Where's the skin gunk? Where's it at? Oh, gross.
14: That?
13: It's this over here.
14: It looks like a Chardonnay.
13: It looks a little bit better than last time, though. It's not as dirty as last time. You cleaned it up. You cleaned your act up. You cleaned your act. All right, don't go away. We'll come back. We'll post the gunk of face gunk for Roger.
16: Yes, we will.
13: Oh, yeah, there. Roger's showing his face on the camera. Don't go away. 9 o'clock here at Ava Bella.
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21: On Wednesday, fallen state troopers were remembered by their peers and loved ones. Arkansas State Police held its annual memorial service honoring those who died in the line of duty since 1948. That includes 21 state troopers and two K-9 officers. Names of each fallen trooper were read aloud during the service while their families were given a rose in their honor. In other news, a train in Pulaski County crashed into a tree yesterday morning. RDOT says the tree fell onto the tracks near Higgins Switch Road just before 8 a.m. All lanes of Highway 365 were blocked off. Thankfully, no injuries were reported. And police in North Little Rock are looking for a missing man this morning. There's little details, but officials say 47-year-old Matthew Terry was last seen on West 29th Street. Anyone with information should call the North Little Rock Police Department. For the Buzz Radio Network, I'm KARK's Gary Byrne Jr.
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22: It is a cool start this morning. It will become mostly sunny, and that'll help it warm up a little bit. We'll get up to 70 this afternoon with still a north wind at 5 to 10 miles per hour. Tonight, the clouds come back. Mostly cloudy, still cool, a low of 52. Mostly sunny for Friday and a high of 78. For the Buzz Radio Network, I'm meteorologist Pat Walker.
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25: When did I first notice my hair loss? Honestly, probably about 5 or 6 years ago. But the moment that it really got my attention was at the self-checkout at Walmart. I had to look up to see if the light was green or red because my iron wouldn't scan. And right above me is the camera. Well, that camera showed the top of my head. After that, I started wearing hats more often. Eventually, I just decided, you know what? 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I'll shave it, live with it, or move on. 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
12: All right, if you just joined the show, we're at Ava Bella Day Spa right here at Markham and Shackelford. They've been here 22 years. AvaBellaDaySpa.com is the website. We'll give Dee Dee a chance to go run through all of her specials again. Already had some customers come in.
13: Yes, we have.
12: We love seeing that.
13: Yes, we've had a lot of online clients.
12: Good.
13: So thank you, everybody out there. I really appreciate it.
12: It's an easy way to take care of without having to drive all the way in.
13: Absolutely.
12: It's an easy peasy. Couple things, Roger. Great to have Melinda here.
13: Yeah.
12: And,
13: overtime.
12: Her segment has gone from 15 minutes now that she's done with TV to an hour and a half.
14: I'm here. I have no appointment.
12: Her new segment. Roger, I did want to make mention because our buddy Steve Qualls is his son mm-hmm. goes to Arkansas mm-hmm. Tech. Mm-hmm. We've mentioned today the Razorback women play at 1 o'clock. They play against Alabama. But, you know, Arkansas Tech, man, they are doing everything. Their golf team is the GAC champions. Their softball team is playing today at 1 o'clock in Bentonville against, they're the number one seed softball. They're going against Wichita Baptist, Euro University. Uh-huh. And then their baseball team is also playing. And I think it's, today they open National Conference play in baseball. Yeah, they play against the 8 seed East Central Tigers in the GAC Tournament Championship Series. So that's all the winner of that.

0: that. So anyway, the bottom line is we always get to talk about, you know, we mentioned the four biggies that went to the golf NCAAs or going to it, you know, U of A, ASU, UAPB, and UALR. But sometimes we fail to mention the D2
1: right.
0: stuff. And so Arkansas Tech's dominating, so congratulations to them. We've had their AD on the show before.
2: Right.
0: Roger, ladies, how do you think he looks?
1: He looks incredible.
0: How do you,
1: yeah.
0: feel,
1: how do you feel?
0: You look a little shiny.
3: I feel shiny.
4: 20 years
3: shiny.
4: Younger.
3: Thank you very much. So I'm 40.
0: Wow.
3: Yeah. which is nice. I'll take it, Chris.
0: Yeah, you're still older than you.
5: Still a decade older than Chris.
3: It's still a decade older than you, or 20. Yeah. Absolutely. No, I feel wonderful. You know, you're going to see this face on Channel 4 later today, and I know they're going to go, oh, my gosh, I thought DJ left. that handsome man is back. No, but listen, I do come around. I see the water. It's like I said earlier, you know, when we did that presidential physical fitness thing, we did the push-up, and they talked about the other yesterday. I think that was what Kate Moore said, the stretch
0: thing.
3: Yeah,
0: the stretch thing, yeah.
3: So they either did that.
0: Depending
3: on, you ran, you did push-ups, you did pull-ups. You did sit-ups, and you did whatever. But everybody feared the pull-ups because, I mean, it is tough to do the pull-ups. I fear this contest like I did the pull-up because I know Snow White over here is going to come out smelling like a rose. And it's going to be okay. But that just proves to you that the gunk that's on my face right there, first of all, I use all the chemicals, and that's what that is. That is the moisturizers and everything else that I use right there because I do everything I can to keep my face as clean
0: wow,
3: as
0: that
3: possible.
0: Looks nasty. It doesn't matter.
3: Well, it depends on what it is.
0: Yeah.
3: Would I drink that? Yes.
0: Oh, my gosh. Oh, my goodness me.
3: No. Well, would I do it? Maybe.
0: Somebody said, what was
3: this money?
0: Was Roger fiddling with his pocket? Yeah, what were you fiddling with in your pocket? That's like a Randy Rainwater drop.
3: It does. It really does. I was just had my hand because I was feeling so comfortable. I had my hands in my pocket when my feet crossed, and she was massaging and pulling on my ears.
0: We were talking a minute ago about all the businesses
3: that was so good
0: that are in this area. We mentioned Jones and Son, 40 years.
3: Right.
0: We mentioned Corky's. Now somebody just said here I was working on Corky's when it was being constructed in '96.
3: Huh?
1: Oh.
0: So maybe they were in the late '90s, even before you.
3: Oh, so how long did you say Jones and Son was out there?
0: 40. 40 in that shopping center.
3: In that same shopping center.
0: Isn't that crazy? Yeah, that's impressive.
3: I thought Frankie's, though. You said Frankie's.
0: Frankie's is gone. Homer's is there
1: now.
0: Yeah.
3: Is that right? Yeah. I thought Frankie's was the place where Tommy used to have that play the goo thing.
0: Well,
3: why did I think
0: Frankie's
3: that was in the Heights or something?
0: Frankie's was downtown. No, that was Brown's up in the Heights. Yeah,
3: that's okay.
0: Let me tell you, it wasn't Dixie Cafe. Somebody corrected us here. I knew it was. I said it was one of those. Yeah, do you know what it is, Chuck? It was Black Eyed Pea.
1: I was about to
0: because
1: say,
0: both of those are similar.
1: Yeah, okay.
0: But it was a hopping place. Listen, I opened Gold's Gym back in 1986, right around the corner from that shopping center. You know about so I was there. With Merrill Drive. There was hardly not much anything on Merrill Drive. Right. Anyway, Old Man Radio. We're going Old Man Radio.
3: You know, but you mentioned a lot of things, and right over there, didn't we used to? Was that? That wasn't Bennigan's. Was that Bennigan's?
0: West End.
3: Yeah, right here.
1: Yeah.
3: But over on Shackleton.
1: It was Bennigan's.
3: There was a Bennigan's,
1: yeah.
3: Right?
1: Yeah.
0: No.
1: Yeah. Bennigan's was on University.
0: No, it's not Bennigan's. It's not Bennigan's.
3: What was that over here?
0: It's right in the corner there, on the opposite corner of Shackleford and Markham, right there on the west.
3: Who?
0: Julie's. That's what it was.
1: Julie's.
0: That was a good place.
1: Yeah.
0: Okay. A couple places since.
3: That was an after hours.
0: Then you had the hotel. You had the nightclub in the hotel that was happening back in the late
3: reunion.
0: 80s. Reunion.
3: Wow. Yes.
0: Reunion.
3: Listen,
0: hey,
3: we did the.
0: I used to walk in that place like I owned it, and then I'd walk out by myself all the time.
1: Yeah. Did Dixie Cafe buy out all the Black Eyed Peas?
0: I don't know.
1: I feel like they were similar. Yeah.
0: They were similar, and I'm sure we're going to get a thousand. Comments from that when you start throwing that up, but again, you're still here. Still here.
6: Yes, I am,
0: and not moved, which is pretty impressive.
6: No, and I'm not moving.
3: I don't know.
0: Okay,
3: yeah,
0: so know just either. So you know, Roger just tipped Stephanie like $100, and it was like, holy cow! If I would have thought about that, Stephanie, all I have is about $2. So that means I'm going to lose this contest. I'm going to lose this contest.
3: Not at all.
1: We can spot you. We'll spot you a little bit.
3: Not at all. Well, listen, you get that done. With all the Diet Coke you drink, I would think that. No, you won't have to spend as much time on you. Listen, get it done.
7: I want to be able to finish when he finishes the segment. I want to be able to finish the segment. Listen,
3: you don't rush. You don't rush your expertise. This is not one of your trophy programs, Mister.
1: You're
3: She's the leader of this thing. You keep your mouth shut. Keep your mouth shut for what, for crying out loud. All right. You got to turn it on if you're going to use a mic.
7: Yeah, listen, just turn it on if I'm ready, if I hear something that's controversial.
3: Yeah, I don't know. It is on. I don't know. It's not plugged up. It's not plugged up on the end down there.
1: Okay.
3: That's not your fault, Melinda.
1: You're exactly right.
3: It is mine. It is my fault because I unplugged it all and didn't put there. Check one, two.
0: Check one, two.
3: All right, there's Skillet. There it is. All right, here's the deal. It is 9:13. And we are here on a Thursday. It is the Thursday before Mother's Day. Thanks to everybody that's been writing in on the Middleton Heat and Air text line. Yes, I'm going to get my wife something. She asked me about it. She's been very good because for Lent, she gave up going downtown boutique shopping. She gave it up for Lent, which was a tremendous sacrifice. I mean, a lot of things. A tremendous sacrifice on her part. Now, we're going to Cabo at the end of this month for our oldest grandson's wedding. Talking about wedding. And you know what you see when you see a lot of people? They go, I did this live thing, and they put that on video. I did this live thing, or life just happened, this and that. Well, I did one of those things just the other day. You know what I did?
2: What?
3: Went to Dillard's and bought an all linen suit. All linen white suit.
1: Wow.
3: That's the linen, you know, the top and the bottom, and that's it. I've always railed on people that go to the beaches and you do the white and all that, but it's all 100% linen.
2: Okay.
3: 100% linen. It looks pretty awesome. I'm going to be able to wear that thing. So we're going to Cabo and do all that. So I know she was saving us some money to go to the grandson's wedding and doing all that sort of thing, but she did sacrifice doing all that. So I will get her something, whether it be the membership here, which she should already have anyway.
1: Sure.
3: She obviously should have that. But she's got to do what David talked about. She's got to stop and come here and get it done.
1: That's right.
3: She's got to stop working. I don't mean quit your job, baby.
1: That's what I do.
3: Because you know what? You, because me and Ortho Arkansas need you there. We need you on that wall. She's got to find it because she's got to get on the routine of coming here because Saturdays are booked up. Everybody works, you know.
2: Yeah.
3: So Saturdays are so far in advance. She needs to do that to get that done, to be on a regular schedule.
2: Right.
3: And once you're in that schedule, then it becomes a habit. It's like siphoning. It'll start happening. So I've got to get, so I know I'll take her out for dinner after church and all of that.
2: Do you have reservations?
3: No. She's real easy. Oh, it'll be right after church. You don't have to make reservations at Tamales.
1: Some places you don't. Some
3: you don't. You know what? Cracker Barrel on Mother's Day, you got it.
1: If you
3: go to Cracker Barrel on Mother's Day, you're a rookie. You don't do that. You don't go to Cracker Barrel. You let the other. That's like driving with your top down when it's 100 degrees. That's a rookie. He just got that car.
1: Right.
3: He doesn't know any better. It's 150 degrees in the top of your head right now. So you don't do that. But we'll do something. I'm sure I'll do that. But this is always one of the places that you can take care of your mama and your baby's mama. Is at Ava Bella with some of the specials and everything. Is that it, right?
1: Somebody's buzzing.
3: Who's it? That one's off. That's probably Basil. Yes.
1: Is it?
3: There it is.
4: Mike.
3: Very good. Very good. Yeah, that was what that was. Is that all? There it is.
2: There we go.
3: So tell everybody about the special that's going on, everything that can be done.
2: Okay, so we have the Mama Time, which is $100, and you get a 30-minute massage and a 30-minute facial for $25 more. Just $25 more, we up that to a full-hour massage.
1: Do it. Yeah. Go the 25.
2: Do the 25.
1: I mean, come on.
3: Yeah, do it.
1: Such a difference.
2: And then we have the Mom and Me, which is for two people. So it's two massages and two facials and then two Himalayan salt saunas. And that's for $250. So it's real easy. You can come by here. There's three choices. Or you can just do an amount, too. That's
3: right.
2: But we have all the lotion candles and we have bath bombs and bath sprays and essential oils, everything that a woman wants to help her to relax. It's rough out there to be a mom. It is.
3: Oh, no. Yeah. There's no doubt. Listen, I see my daughters-in-law and my daughter are wonderful. Now, they got great husbands, too. But they are wonderful moms. I mean, and I can speak more on Meredith than I can on the other two, even though, I mean, only because I see it more in my face. With Meredith going to work, Tuesdays, I know she's bringing James, but she takes him to his Cub Scout, She's taking him to baseball, doing all those things. Now, Ryan, her husband does too, but
1: Mom's in charge.
3: She takes charge. She knows what she's doing. Yeah. She's doing all that. And their boy, she's getting ready to have a little girl for us.
2: So it is a girl.
3: It is a girl. It's going to be a little girl. And she says she may name him Scotty.
2: Aww.
3: She may name him Scotty. She's going to name her Scotty. I think that's the way they're going. At least that's the way they're leaning. But anyway, she's a wonderful mom. And moms, it is a tough job because we need moms to be. And it's innate for women to be the nurturers. It's just who you are. I mean, whether it's your children or whether it's your neighbor's children or whatever, you're caring and you're loving and all that. So take care of the ladies on Mother's Day.
2: Absolutely, and
3: they can do that by coming in. We've seen some folks come in here and get the things, get them in the cute little pill boxes, and take them home and hold on to them until Sunday. Or if you happen to wake up because you're having to work an extra job to pay for gasoline, or Hamburger Helper, by the way, has had a resurgence in its numbers since 1971 when it came here because of the meat shortage. Well, it's tough out there for everybody, and the prices that you're talking about are so affordable. What you're talking about, get the extra for the $25. Sure. It's worth more than that.
2: Yeah. And that's why I did it, is because I'm trying to keep everything at an amount that you can afford, and you can still give them an incredible gift from a number one spa. Because everything else is so high. So we're still able to do this. Thank goodness. But
3: I guess we'd call this a luxury item, you know, because it's not. Even though, honestly, and you can attest to this, Melinda, as well, it is a necessity. You need to come and relax and chill and get a massage and do something.
2: You need to refill your cup is what you need to do. And that's what we do here. You have time away. No one can bother you. Your phone's off. And then you leave refreshed.
1: Yeah.
2: There's nothing AI here. You know, we have customer service. We have real people up here. Real touch. So, it's a win-win.
3: Absolutely. Absolutely. So it's AvaBellaDaySpa.com. And you can get everything you need also online. You can purchase it online and have that email still go. That's not antiquated. You can still get that done.
2: Absolutely.
3: Even on the very latest of Sunday morning, when she thinks you've forgotten, because you may have.
1: You wake up and say,
2: Where do you use that excuse? She's not my mom. Don't do that.
3: I know. Listen, but don't get me wrong. There is a part of my frugality that says, I think the kids ought to take over the reins on here. I want them to fly. I want the kids to fly. But yes, I'll have to do that. What?
1: Frugal.
3: It's frugal. It's
1: frugality.
3: It's frugal. It's what it. But
1: you said it is a luxury item, but this is the most laid back spa I think I've ever been in.
2: Yeah.
1: And I was thinking about that. Like, what is it? I think it's Dee Dee. I mean, just like Dee Dee. Laid back, come as you are, you know. If you want to stay all day, fine. If you only got 15, 30 minutes, fine.
2: Right. Well, thank you for saying that. I created it that way because it is not just a luxury. This is for everybody. Everybody deserves to feel better. Everybody needs some relaxation. Everyone needs to get away from the world for a minute.
1: Yeah.
2: And also, hence the prices. I like that too.
3: Absolutely.
2: So you can do it. But thank you for saying that, because that's what I did.
3: She's absolutely right. Well, you make it that way because your personality and the staff reflects that as well. And you're going to spend money. I don't know what the numbers are. You're going to spend money on Mother's Day. You're just gonna.
2: Uh-huh.
3: There's something for everybody here.
2: Right.
3: Something for everybody. The membership. Explain the membership.
2: So we have the best membership deal here. For $85 a month, you can get I don't know what's going on with that.
1: David,
3: him screaming?
2: Yeah.
3: Like a little bug. What are you? You little. Oh, my God. Jessica's pinched your nipple harder than that. What?
7: This didn't happen last time. Something's going on.
1: What was it,
3: Stephanie? Turn your mic on.
4: Oh, okay.
2: Oh, it's just a chemical pill.
1: Yeah.
2: You'll be all right.
1: You're fine.
2: You're fine. Oh, my God. Have you seen a woman go have labor?
3: I mean, you know what?
1: Actually, he has.
2: No.
3: You said you what? Tom Hanks didn't cry like this to Saving Private Ryan. Well, you just lay back and enjoy it.
2: Okay, membership.
3: Anyway, the membership. So it's $85
2: a month.
3: Gets you $85 a month. You never lose it. What you do is you get a massage at the very least for that $85 a month, which is normally what?
2: $98.
3: It's $98. So you're saving the money anyway. You got the membership. It rolls over.
2: Yes.
3: She could stock up. She could stack up maybe, let's say for sake of argument, 6 months she hadn't been here because she's out of town working. She comes back. She's got 6 massages in there because it rolls over. But in the interim, can I go? Can she go? Hey, Melinda, I'm not going to be there for a couple of months anyway. Why don't you go? Because yada yada yada.
2: Why don't you go?
3: She can transfer one of her massages
2: absolutely,
3: to that person.
2: Absolutely.
3: That's fantastic.
2: Oh, it's
3: she can
2: incredible.
3: Do that for her mom.
2: Absolutely. And one thing that people do when they have them roll over too is they do bring in a friend and they'll both get massages and both get facials because the $85 is a facial or a massage.
3: Sure.
2: And plus you get 10% off products, but that's it. You never lose it.
3: That's a great deal, though. Honestly.
2: Yeah.
3: Okay.
2: Yeah. It's the best membership ever. It's not like the, you know, like I canceled my Audible and I had 25 credits and I lost them all because I canceled.
3: Right.
2: Now, when am I going to read 25 books?
1: Right.
2: But here you will, and you can.
3: It's perpetual.
1: It keeps it on your calendar,
3: yeah,
1: too. That's
3: ends.
1: What
3: yes.
1: I love about seeing you once a month. And we know it's coming. We don't get 3-4 months behind, and suddenly I got a gut tank that looks like Rogers.
2: Right.
3: Yeah. What? Yeah, that's great. Wait a minute. I think that's a good... Anyway, you're absolutely right. All right, well, very good. Well, that's what needs to be done. Again, $85, and it's a monthly deal. What does that translate into? So 10 is $850. You take another $170. That's under $1,000 for the year. You're taking care of your wife all year long.
2: Yes.
3: That's a great deal, the facials and all that.
2: Yeah, it's fantastic.
3: It is. Melinda...
2: Yes.
3: Let's talk about what Stephanie's doing right now is fertilizing David's face, and she's cleaning it up.
1: And he's on his phone.
3: David, of course he's on his phone.
1: When you're supposed to be relaxing.
7: I'm monitoring the show.
1: Okay.
3: You're monitoring the show. He just gets to...
2: He doesn't sit well.
3: What she is doing to him is giving him a fantastic face. Sanders Ground Essential gives our lawns a fantastic face. You didn't get a chance to talk about Sanders.
1: I did not, of course. And I'm so thankful for their sponsorship, of course. We're rolling with it into retirement and beyond, right?
3: Yeah.
1: So, but you're right, fertilizing the face. Why not? That's what we're doing to the lawns. And I tell you what, mine is glowing, just like you are, Roger, right now.
3: Yep.
1: Rain, I mean, and they really watch the weather, which is a great partnership with me, I think, because we talk about when the rain's going to come, how much we're going to get. We got about 2 inches day before yesterday in Little Rock, which we needed. We're still technically in a drought because the first half of the year was so dry.
3: That's
1: so we're
3: wild.
1: Still below.
3: That's wild.
1: But, I mean, but they'll work with you and teach you what to do to really keep it growing. And when do you water? When do you water too much? How much is too much? So
3: well,
1: that's
3: why
1: we appreciate them.
3: I had to call Kyle the other day because we went to Florida for a golf trip with some guys, and I didn't get to do my lawn that weekend, Friday, Saturday, Sunday, Monday. So that's when the chemical, they were getting ready to come to fertilize and all that. And I said, you know, I hate to do this. Is it possible? And before I could go on, Kyle said, don't do this. You know, let David come out and take care. So they came out, but I needed to water so I could cut it so it didn't get too long. I needed to cut. So he told me, go out and water it this much, do it like that. But he already knew. He knew. He taught me a lesson.
1: What were you asking?
3: To water my lawn so that before I cut it, because of all the chemicals and fertilizer and the bush and rose and all that stuff, you had to let it water in before you cut it, or you would destroy it and all that. Now the cool part is that freeze that we had with that ice could have done some major damage to the lawn had I not had somebody taken care of. If you don't have anybody taking care of your lawn, you don't care, and that's okay if that's the way you want. That's up to you. But if you do, you can tell by all that ice that stayed in your lawn and in your shrubbery and all that for the week or so or more that it did, that if you've got damage on there, it's not going to come back. It's probably not going to come back until next fall or next season. But you can tell that they've taken care of my lawn by all the things that they do throughout the year. It doesn't just stop at spring. It start right now is getting it all set up go dormant again in the fall, which will be fine, and then we start all over again. But it's a continual process that you have to get done.
1: And they'll make sure and let you know what you need to do after they're there, because sometimes it's a liquid, sometimes it's a granular, and you have to do different things as far as watering it, because you don't want to bag, to mow and bag. It picks all those granules up, so you want to be sure and get that watered in. And then the liquid, you want to leave there for a certain amount of time so that it's got time to do what it's supposed to do as well. And they're going to talk you through all of that, which I love. And, you know, if you didn't understand what you're supposed to do, call them.
3: You know, it's funny because I called my neighbor Ben, who's going to be at BuzzBQ, and he was cooking some stuff over the weekend, and I had to be his guinea pig and try out his stuff.
1: Had to.
3: Fine, Ben. I called him. I wanted to tell him and my neighbor David, I wanted to tell them, hey, look, this is what they told me, what Ben told me. Well, I was just reading the letter that Sanders left for me and telling me not to do all that sort of thing. So they tell you all that. That's Sanders Ground Essential. If you don't have anybody taking care of your lawn, if you're doing it yourself, good for you. You know what you're doing. I'm not that smart. My son in Pea Ridge, he does it himself. He's more anal than I am. He does the little bitty mowing. He did the resanding or whatever you call it. I don't even know. He did it all. But if you don't have anybody, give Sanders a call. Give them a try and let them come over. At the very least, they'll tell you, you need this, you need that, you need this, you need that. Because my neighbor looked at my yard and said, how come my yard's not like Rogers? Mm-hmm. And they said, because you're not doing this. Boom, it's over. He's doing it now. So now we have everybody. I think about 6 or 7 people in my neighborhood that are
1: doing. So if I have a neighbor that really needs Sanders, how do I handle
3: it? Do they say anything to you? Does your neighbor look at your lawn and say anything?
1: They haven't yet.
3: Okay.
1: I want them to.
3: So I know you want them to, because you don't want to go over there and be that guy, girl.
1: I know.
3: What can you...
1: Do you just drop
3: off? Do they use somebody at all?
1: Yes. They use one of the big chains, and it's not doing it.
3: I think you know these neighbors, don't you?
1: Yeah.
3: You know them well.
1: Yeah, okay. No. They're kind of new to
3: the neighborhood. Very good, very good. Boy, I tell you, maybe you tell Kyle to go knock on their door and say, hey, you know what?
1: Over here,
3: I know you're using XYZ, but, you know, she uses this. Let me do this. May I look at your lawn and tell you what you might need? And then you do this, Mr. Neighbor of Melinda Mayo. Mm-hmm. Tell your current lawn company this is what they need to do. And if you're happy with them, you go right ahead. But we care about lawn. We care about you. That's what our number one job is. So maybe something like that.
1: Okay, I'm going to try that.
3: Kyle?
1: So I'm telling Kyle to go.
3: We're telling Kyle to do it.
1: Okay.
3: And to use that. Listen, he's the outdoor guy. Kent's the indoor Sanders. He's an indoor cat, so he stays there and does he'll get on the phone. All right, listen, that's great talk. Great chick talk with you on the specials and everything that's going on here at Everybella Day Spa. And, of course, with having Melinda talking with us. When we come back, we'll have another 30 minutes left in this award-winning show that started out so far off the rails. It was almost, you know what, the only thing missing from the first part of the show was Harrison Ford jumping off the train that went off the rail. That's the only thing that was missing, because that's what it was like. But that guy right over there who's crying like a little baby, getting his face cleaned up, he kept things in order
2: on that phone, like
3: a pro, a pro. That's why he's a pro. That's why
2: he's texting my
3: kids. Well, and that's why he's choking a lot, because I'm pulling on those coattails that I'm hanging on every morning, brother. All right, right there, Christian. Thanks for hanging out over there. I don't know what song this is, but I'm sure.
2: Yes, you do. It's Tupac.
3: Oh, or as Baz says, Tupac.
1: Tupac.
3: We'll be right back at Everybella Day Spa Morning Mayhem.

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2: Sophomore pitcher Peyton Burnham tossed a complete game shutout Wednesday as number 5 Arkansas blanked Mississippi State 3-0 at the SEC softball tournament. Burnham earned her 12th win of the year by allowing just 3 hits with a walk and 2 strikeouts. It's the first time Arkansas won its opening game in the tournament in consecutive years since 1999 and 2000. Arkansas will face Alabama in the second of 4 quarterfinals today, a game Coach Courtney Dyfel says will be a challenge.
3: They're playing really well right now. They're firing on all cylinders, and I think we are too. So I think it's going to be a great game, as expected in the SEC tournament.
2: Catch the game on the SEC Network this afternoon. I'm Todd Pierce for the Buzz Radio Network.
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4: We can expect a mostly sunny sky today, a beautiful day, no rain in our forecast. It will warm up a little bit, up to 70 today. Tonight, clouds come back, but still cool, mostly cloudy, a low of 52. Hey, becomes mostly sunny for Friday and we'll warm up to 78. For the Buzz Radio Network, I'm meteorologist Pat Walker.
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11: This is the Pigskin Preacher, bringing you the word. It makes me sad to read the order that Secretary of Defense Robert McNamara signed to start the withdrawal of U.S. troops from Vietnam, only to have that order canceled when JFK was assassinated and Johnson immediately reversed the action. 58,000 Americans would die, effectively for nothing. My uncle was one of them. Lives were sacrificed, families were destroyed, and for what cause? Exactly. May God bless all of our Vietnam veterans and their families. Double B supports our troops and is thankful for their patronage. All 34 Double B stores over Arkansas appreciate what our soldiers and veterans mean, both to Arkansas and also to the nation. Double B's. It's where you gas it, grab it, and go. That's Double B's.
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0: All right. Healthy.
1: Yes!
0: Whoa, crap.
1: I apologize.
0: That's the Mamas and the Papas.
2: Thank you,
0: Stephanie. So maybe not a song about this California Dreaming. So it's not about it's not a mama's
3: song. It's the name of the band.
0: It's the name of the band. Yeah. Matter of fact, this was their monster hit. Yeah. And Roger, if I'm not mistaken, on this day in history.
2: Oh no.
0: They had their second monster hit. Oh. I think I made a note of it.
3: I was thinking where you were going.
4: Yes.
3: With
4: yes.
3: her, right?
0: It was what?
4: Oh, we're thinking you were going to talk about her death, Mama Cass's death.
0: Yeah, I just got through
4: reading it
0: last night.
4: What was your second hit?
2: Living on a Jet Plane?
0: No.
2: Is that it?
0: It was something we talked about yesterday.
2: On a jet plane?
3: I know
2: John Denver did it, but he wrote it. But didn't they do it? Was that the Mamas and the Papas? So
5: like Monday, or...
0: Monday, that's what it was. I don't know why that came up on... Yeah, I don't know if it was somebody in the band. I'm not really sure. All right, we just wrapped up the second annual Skin Wars. So Roger edged me by just a hair, huh?
3: He did. Roger.
2: Figuratively and literally. Which is a good thing. I was so scared. Yes. So here's the thing. Now that we've done that, and now that we did the first one, that was Rocky 1 and Rocky 2. So what we're going to do is, it's going to be, he's Apollo. He's going to go, you know, you beat me by just a little bit. And with me, it can't settle. So we're going to get in the ring all by ourselves. We're going to come here one day unannounced in the next couple of weeks. And we're going to do it again.
3: Okay.
2: Just to see. Just like Rocky and Apollo did at the end of number three.
3: Got to bring a Russian in.
2: Chuck's in. You're going to be our Russian.
3: You're going to be Drago.
2: Yeah. You are Chuck Drago.
4: That's it right there. Very good.
3: From my looking here, I think Roger got it.
1: Yeah.
4: Just a little bit.
1: Roger is a winner. Yay, Roger.
0: It's a good competition.
4: It's a good thing.
1: It was a good, but not.
2: Listen, guess what? It's a win-win.
0: People need to know. Roger had to win today. Because if not, his future was here with
2: absolutely.
0: David Bella was in
2: absolutely.
0: Jeopardy.
2: That's exactly right.
4: To say today.
2: Phil was outside holding the papers to this joint.
1: Oh my God. Like I said, this was a contest, and we're going to pick a winner. And the winner is the Mom Signature Escape Package, which is the one-hour massage, holiday facial that you can buy for $125.
2: Wow.
1: But the winner that picked Roger is Teresa Hardesty.
0: Oh, yeah. She's a regular. She was on our live. The Facebook Live.
2: Oh, really?
1: So, Teresa, if you could call the spa, 501-954-8888, then we'll put that on your account, and then we'll get you in here for some relaxation.
2: So,
1: and congratulations.
2: Nice. So was that of all the folks that picked me, then you drew them out of a hat?
1: Yes, which was
2: probably only three or four people in fact.
1: So there was one, and it was Teresa.
2: Okay. You know what? No doubt. That was it, wasn't it?
3: And I think on Facebook a couple days ago, I said Roger's going to win this time.
2: Thank you, Melinda. Thank you. Oh, yeah, listen. But again, we're both winners, David.
0: Yes, we are.
2: Because right now, we are clean.
0: Of course, oh my gosh. Of course, I told Stephanie in the eyes. I said, Stephanie, how much time we got left? She goes, you got 8 minutes. I said, make it five. She goes,
2: fine. She goes, fine. Get out of here.
4: Well, here's the deal.
2: You know what? It could have been even more dirty had you done it for the full term.
0: Listen, I knew I was done when Roger pulled out a $100 bill to give her a $10 bill.
3: It wasn't $100.
0: Hey, I wanted to read this thing. This is sort of crazy. Slang words from 1954. So apparently there was a newspaper clipping from 1954, and it showed some were now outdated teen slangs.
2: Sure.
0: So I want to say I'm going to read you the slang. You tell me what you think it is. All right, Cool Jonah. Cool. What's a cool Jonah?
6: Never idea.
0: No. What's
6: idea.
0: A cool? Anybody
2: take
0: a guess?
2: Yeah, I'll take it. It's a good. It's a cool wave for a surfer.
0: It is a well dressed kid. What if I said George? What is George? Give me some George. Give me
3: just
0: some of your
3: George.
2: Give me some money.
0: Money is correct.
2: Okay.
0: George
2: Washington.
3: George.
0: Now this is a PG rated show. Spooning your scarf. If you were spooning your scarf, what were you doing?
2: Well, you're sleeping with your chick.
0: No, it means you're eating your food. All right, here's one for you.
2: You set me up with the PG.
0: Yeah. What about?
2: Spooning your scarf because you're scarfing down your face.
0: That's right. What about double bubble?
2: That's a big booty girl.
0: If you're double, it is a girl.
2: Is it a big booty girl?
0: It's not a big booty girl.
2: There ain't nothing wrong with a big booty girl.
0: It is a
2: because I like big
3: girl.
0: No, it's just a cute girl.
3: Oh,
2: a cute girl.
0: You got a double bubble.
3: Okay.
0: What about Big Dad from Baghdad? You're a Big Dad from Baghdad.
2: I believe it alone, sir.
0: It's a guy who thinks he's tough. He thinks he's a big, he's a bad dad from Baghdad. So wait a minute, he thinks.
1: Right. Oh.
0: I'm just listen. I'm just. Okay. And last but not least, what is a fluky?
2: A fluke,
4: a jerk,
1: a flake,
4: or a bad.
0: Wow, Christian, oh,
2: wow. It's a fluke.
0: You did you recall reading that somewhere?
4: Yeah, I've heard it.
0: Fluke. It's a jerk.
1: It's a jerk.
0: If you're at the movie, just call it. Yeah. Listen, huh. How about that? A fluky.
2: Never heard of it.
0: So one of the only slang on the list that people still use today. I'll give you a hint. It's describing a person that is exciting person.
4: Oh.
0: They're not a lot of fun.
4: Square.
3: A drip.
0: Wow, Christian. Christian got square.
4: I was just going to bring up square. I feel like we're
2: that's the only one that we used to use. It. You're square, Daddy O.
0: Wait, what's a flip lip?
2: Flip lip.
0: That would be Roger. That would be Roger.
2: Somebody cusses.
0: It's somebody, a person who makes wisecracks. You're a flip lip.
1: Oh,
0: Christian, flip-lip. Remember, Roger is our flip lip.
2: Hashtag flip lip.
0: So again, the things that.
2: Oh, I got. Lick it, flip it, drumstick it.
0: Okay. Oh my gosh.
2: Lick it, flip it, drumstick it. Boom.
0: Wow.
2: You know who that is?
0: What is that?
2: That's Dusty's boy. He does it for that drumstick. You've never seen the drumstick popsicle deals?
0: Cody.
2: Yeah. Do it again,
0: Lick it. Christian.
2: Drumstick it. Lick it, flip it, drumstick it.
0: That's his deal. Oh,
2: because
0: my,
2: they do a
0: be
2: deal
0: a
2: where he's got, and he's getting ready to do this. He's going to eat it. Is he going to lick it?
0: He needs to go back and watch more of his dad's
2: lick
0: work.
2: Lick it, slip it, drumstick it.
0: All right, this is for Chuck. Chuck Gatlin, grab a mic. He's a musician, and so is Christian. But I expect Chuck to get this in less than 1 second. No pressure. Let's say, okay, here we go. Say something. Let me make sure.
5: No.
0: Let's see, try it again. Turn it. You turn it on.
5: Check. It's on.
0: Wow, Roger. There's a short in it. Try it again.
5: Better?
0: No. Isn't that where you hear it buzzing? Okay, did you hear me when I was on it a minute ago?
2: Yeah.
0: Say something one more time.
5: Check,
0: no. Here we go.
2: Tell you how to spit on it.
0: Okay. All right. So I expect you still, you can talk with Melinda there when you get this one. 61 years ago, on this date in 1965, you're still going to get this, and trust me. I'll give you 3 seconds. Okay, here you go. Keith Richards fell asleep in the early hours of the morning while improvising on a new guitar in his hotel room in Clearwater, probably after a few hits of some heroin or something. He woke up, couldn't remember what he had played, but he had recorded it. And he played it back, the opening, and what was the song?
5: Satisfaction?
0: That is exactly right. Wow. You got it. Very nice. Wow. Can't get no satisfaction. So he's thinking, he wakes up in the middle of the night, actually, I think, well, I've read one story. And he's got this riff in his mind. So he plays it, turns on his tape player, falls asleep, wakes up, can't remember the tune. And remember, oh my gosh, I recorded it. And it probably is the greatest song, one of the greatest songs in rock history. Yeah, anyway, pretty amazing story. That happened on this day 61 years ago in 1965. That's exactly right.
5: And they just recorded a new album.
0: Justin said, you know, we mentioned they've been doing music for 62 years. It's only the 25th album, so they don't have a ton of albums for being around 6 decades. We were talking, you know, Justin may have 20 albums himself, but they've had time off, took time, and, you know, they're picky.
4: I think it's just Satisfaction, Roger.
2: Thank you. I'm trying to find it. It wouldn't do it.
0: We'll go ahead and take a break, come back and wrap things up here. The decision has been made by Bus Corporate, mm-hmm. not to carry over into the next show,
2: okay.
0: I think.
2: Okay.
0: You know, we've talked about maybe taking the next hour away from the zone.
2: Who's on there today,
0: Christian?
4: I think it's maybe Trey Reed and Kevin Kelly today.
0: Okay.
4: Yes, I think
0: Trey Reed is going back to back. Melinda, you can be next.
3: This could be it. It could be my big break.
0: Yeah, it could be it.
3: I'm doing the zone.
0: I think we're getting close to a co-host announcement for Justin Akery. If you follow the trends on
2: Twitter,
0: some things that are out there might be.
2: And don't read into anything about Steve Sullivan leaving Channel 7.
0: What?
3: What?
0: By the way, too.
4: Oh, I don't know.
0: Those are really great hats.
1: Aren't they wonderful? Yes.
2: Ava Bella and Merch. Look at that right there, huh?
0: Yeah.
2: My signature.
0: Roger's
2: distressed.
0: Roger's a new man. He's back. He's got his swagger back.
3: You're both glowing.
0: Okay. We are glowing.
2: I know.
0: Remember there being that much. It's a watery feel. I don't remember a sizzle. felt my face sizzling.
2: You know what? Then you really let it happen today, and I'm very proud of you to do that.
0: Oh, thank you.
2: No, because normally you don't, and then you try to tell her to wrap things up like she's a coach at the Bros Award.
1: Right.
0: I did. I think I forewent the red zone to the red.
2: You
0: zone.
2: Did forego.
1: Yeah.
2: Which you know what? Which you know I don't know if it's gonna be. It won't be detrimental, but you're not getting.
0: I've got two public things today. Yeah, I've listened.
1: All right.
0: Yeah,
1: yeah.
0: Yeah. You think I'll be glowing today? They'll be able to tell.
2: 100%.
0: Well, you know, there's environmental people. You know, they go, "Wow, something's going on with you." They notice those kind of things.
2: He's eating neutrons.
0: All right, don't go away. 947 here at Ava Bella.

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8: All right, It is 9:52. So now I already owe Melinda Mayo money now. Mayo,
9: yes, yeah, well, that's not the worst thing that could happen is to owe her money.
10: Who has cash anymore?
11: Well, you know, I've been doing a pretty good job the last 4 or 5 months. It's been nice to have cash. You always usually have some cash on you.
9: Yeah,
10: I try to.
9: For that one reason. Yeah.
11: I do want to thank everybody for sticking with us. We had a rough couple of hours. Had fun, but we had, you know, from a technical standpoint, but we got it worked out. Boy, it's so nice to have. When things are working, you know.
10: It really is.
11: But we fought our way through it with a phone bone and all that. Yeah.
9: Thanks to Ralph for coming in and bringing Chuck, equipment just in case. And then Chuck stepping up and helping with the cradle point as well. And then Christian doing what he was doing. And Gary putting me on Tylon D. But it all worked out. We're all here right now.
10: Yeah.
9: And we hope you will take advantage of the great deals that are happening for Mother's Day and all year long by having a membership of only $85.
10: Just visiting with this gentleman. Not going to say his name.
9: Can't do it.
10: He's in here buying for his wife and his daughter.
9: She has six
10: grandkids for him. So he's ahead of you.
11: You better spend some money on her.
10: Yes.
11: I was going to mention, too, we got a little talk about places here around you. It started with the Jones and Son being 40 years. Mm-hmm. So we said West End, West Side. Do you know
10: West
11: what it
10: End.
11: Was?
10: West End.
11: You know what it was before West End?
12: Cities.
11: That, very good.
10: Yeah.
9: Oh, wow.
11: I can remember doing Monday Night Football with Stanley. We would come out.
9: Was that pool tables galore in there at Smitty's?
11: Yes.
10: Okay. Yes.
11: Okay. I think that's right. Yeah.
10: Shuffleboard.
11: Yeah, but Roger, when I was doing the show with Stan, you were doing it with Tommy, and we would come over and do Monday night show up and shake the hands. That was in 2000.
10: I remember that.
11: That was in 2001. Good Lord.
10: Yeah.
12: Wow.
11: Oh, man. That's
10: That's the year I started Daybreak in 2000.
11: Okay.
10: And then Good Morning Arkansas 2001 was when I started that show. And Stanley was in town trying to keep us out all night long.
11: I don't know.
10: And I was trying to get up at 3 o'clock in the morning.
11: Yes. There's some stories there.
10: I barely survived those years. I
11: do want to remind everybody, 1 o'clock is the start time for Arkansas versus Alabama. That's on the SEC Network. And then you've got, we mentioned the other, congratulations again. We've said it all morning to the four teams that are in the golf. See you, sir. Congratulations. Well done.
10: Thank you,
9: sir. Thanks for listening.
11: All the mamas you can get involved with. ULR, Arkansas, ASU, and the UAPB that are qualified for the NCAA tournament. Same thing. All good luck, Arkansas Tech, and all the things you're doing today. And then, of course, Arkansas will play Oklahoma tomorrow. Roger will be on the road out here in West Little Rock. Right?
9: Yeah, HOCO. HOCO is where we'll be for the good morning for the last of the Gravely Tour 2026. I'm sure they're going to have some great deals by Gravely, and then HOCO themselves may be doing some stuff. Remember, this time next month it'll be Father's Day. Maybe you could load up tomorrow for that and just be ahead of the game.
11: I did get a chance to do a couple birthdays real quick. Gary Cooper, the great actor, his birthday today. Johnny Unitas, one of the greatest of all time. Tim Russert, Meet the Press. He passed away young. Yeah, I think he was only 58.
9: Yeah.
11: And then what about, I may not be able to pronounce his last name, is it Robert Hedges, who we played, there's a particular character he played on Welcome Back, Kotter.
9: Oh, that was Epstein.
11: That was Epstein. Exactly right. Yeah.
9: It's also, and you know what? He always had a letter from his mama explaining that. Right. Signed Epstein's mother.
10: Epstein's mother.
9: Exactly right.
11: It's also the birthday of Jimmy Ruffin, who was the older brother of David Ruffin. What's the song that Jimmy Ruffin is known for, Raj?
9: What Becomes a Broken...
11: That is correct. Boom! The prize.
9: What Becomes a Broken Heart.
11: So that's what Owen Hart birthday today. Remember, he was a pro wrestler that died during the WWF pay-per-view in Kansas City. The harness came out and hit the corner. That was a horrible
9: deal. Not good. Didn't happen. Oh, my God.
11: If I threw out Randall Tex Cobb, Linda, tell me the sport that Randall Tex Cobb is associated
10: with. Randall Tex Cobb was a wrestler.
11: Close. He was a boxer.
10: Okay.
11: That went toe-to-toe with Larry Holmes. It was so disgusted that Howard Cosell said, "I will never call another match again." It was such a mismatch because Holmes beat the crap out of it.
9: Was that the one he did that to?
11: I watched that. Yeah, I remember too. Yeah. The dude could took a
9: thousand
11: punches.
9: I thought that was Corey.
11: According to this.
9: Is that right?
11: Yeah,
9: okay.
11: Yeah.
13: He was known more for being a kickboxer.
9: Yeah. Yeah, he came out.
11: Sex Cobb?
9: Yeah.
11: Are you sure?
9: Yeah, well, he came out.
11: I thought he was that ruffian that's like an old
9: baller. But then he came out and he started doing a little bit almost pre-MMA.
11: What movie was he in?
9: Raising Arizona.
11: Raising Arizona, exactly. He was in Ace Ventura.
9: Oh, he was? Okay.
13: Oh, baby, you wore it all to hell.
11: It was Ernest the cellmate, and Ernest goes to jail. There you go.
10: He's the guy on the motorcycle in Racing
11: Arizona? That's it.
10: Yeah,
11: Dini, thanks for having us.
10: Thank you.
11: We got through another show. We fought through it. Melinda, great to have bonus time.
9: Yeah.
10: I know. Hey, my schedule is open.
11: There's more coming from Melinda.
12: Yeah.
11: All right, we're going to have a crazy day today, Roger. Yeah. You're going to wind up at Mainline Sports Bar tonight.
9: At 6:30. It's trivia. Come hang out with us, man. We're going to have a great time.
11: Yeah, so I'm going to see if I don't screw up this conference today. Pressure's on.
10: You won't.
11: Pressure's on. But I'm going to do it.
14: But you look good.
11: Yeah. There you go. My face looks good.
9: You could stumble and nobody's going to know they're going to go.
10: You're just going to look at your skin.
11: Christian, great job back in the studio.
12: Yeah,
11: on a wild day today, so well done.
9: Thanks, Ralph. Thanks, Chuck.
11: Yeah,
9: thanks, Jerry.
11: Chuck.
9: Thanks, Terry.
11: That.
9: Thanks,
11: yes.
9: Gemma. Thanks, everybody.
11: We'll be back tomorrow. Thanks for listening, everybody. Zone's up next.
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22: It is a cool start this morning. It will become mostly sunny, and that'll help it warm up a little bit. We'll get up to 70 this afternoon with still a north wind at 5 to 10 miles per hour. Tonight, the clouds come back. Mostly cloudy, still cool, a low of 52. Mostly sunny for Friday and a high of 78. For the Buzz Radio Network, I'm meteorologist Pat Walker.
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Arkansas's longest running midday sports talk show. 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
1: And welcome into the zone, another installment without your usual host, Justin Acree. I am Trey Reed alongside Coach Kevin Kelly. How are you, Coach?
2: Doing great.
1: Thanks for being here, filling in for Justin, who we hope is having a great time on his vacation. Also got my buddy, my pal, my co-host on the Wild Side Tuesday nights here on 103.7 The Buzz, Mark Hedrick. What's going on, Mark?
3: What's up, buddy? You get the feeling that I get when you're on vacation now.
1: Well, yeah, and I take almost as much vacation as Justin Acree does.
3: Yeah, but it's unpaid.
1: It is unpaid. Yeah, we don't need anybody calling in as they did once on Morning Mayhem and asking why Game and Fish paid me to travel all over the world to go fishing. And I said, they don't. I get vacation time, right?
3: People do get vacation.
1: Using a little bit of that vacation time to fill in for Justin. Thank you all for being here. We got a great show lined up for you today. We're going to be talking with Dr. Larry O'Malley from UAMS a little bit later about some sports injuries. And special treat for us, a sport that we never talk about here. I don't know if it's ever been talked about on 103.7 The Buzz.
3: Not with you and me.
1: Arm wrestling.
3: Yes, that's it.
1: We are going to have Corey West, who is a professional arm wrestler from here in Central Arkansas. He'll be right here in the Oaklawn Hot Springs studio with us to talk about EVW 24. That's East versus West, and so the 24 is like, you know, how they do the pay-per-view events with the number. This will be the 24th iteration of that, and it is a top level professional arm wrestling competition that's going to be held here in Little Rock at State House Convention Center June 6th, presented by EVW Sports, which I have learned in my show prep is basically the NFL, NBA, Major League Baseball.

0: all of arm wrestling. It is the top level of the sport, and will feature pullers, as we call them, from all over the world.
1: I got to tell you, you know, I've known Corey a long time. You've known Corey a long time. He's a big guy. And I mean,
0: I'm wondering if we're going to have room for him in the studio.
1: Well, I'm wondering if these headphones will fit him. But the deal is he's one of the nicest guys you'll ever meet.
0: Gentle giant.
1: But I would not want to get in an arm wrestling match with you. I'm sure, Kevin, you have guys on your football team that, hey, how are you, everybody? Good to see you. And when they get on and put that helmet on, they're just different people.
2: Yeah, and some kids can control that and some can't. Y'all might remember this name, Jonathan Lewiggs.
1: Oh, yeah.
2: Played center at the University of Arkansas, started 4 years, won the Remington Award. He was that guy. Yep. Like, off the field, coaches would, when they first met him, before they watched him play, when we were trying to get him recruited in college, they were like, Coach, kid's too nice. I'm like, just wait till he's on the field.
1: Yeah.
2: You know? And then he turned it on.
1: Yeah.
2: But off the field, you would never, ever guess that he just drove you in the ground. and you know, and some kids are that way. But I would say this, though. I'm a short guy.
1: Yep. Yeah.
2: I think it'd be easy to be nice all the time if you're a big guy, because everybody's really nice to you.
1: Yeah.
2: You know?
1: Yeah.
2: They look at me and make fun of me. I have to learn to have a little attitude.
1: There's an old saying, if I was as big as he was, I'd just go around hitting people.
2: Yeah.
0: Well, speaking of the Remington Award, we are going to dive into some ESPN predictions for next year's college football awards. Far too early to do that, but
2: that's where we are in the sports world.
0: That's right where now. We are in the sports world, and I am a much bigger fan of football than I am of NBA, NHL, or college baseball, which are the only sports currently on tap.
1: And I'm glad you're doing that, Trey, because you and I kind of have the same feel.
0: That's true. We're going to also jump into horse racing. Announced yesterday that our Kentucky Derby winner will not be racing in the Preakness.
2: They should make that a, if you're going to win this one, you got to run the next. You got to try to win the second round.
0: Well, we're gonna jump
2: what
0: into
2: are we
0: that.
2: Doing?
0: We're gonna
1: you're
0: jump
1: gonna
0: into
1: skip
0: that
1: the
0: here.
1: Second round of the playoffs, are you?
2: No, that's exactly what this is. It's like, hey, you win one, or win the Super Bowl. We're not playing next year.
1: Yeah.
2: We're taking the year off. We're really going to enjoy this one.
1: I like it.
2: What are we doing?
0: Must be nice. Well, the horse can't make the decisions. So the trainers and the other connections make that. Let's see. What else we got? NBA Conference semifinals last night. Knicks edged the Sixers 108-102 to take a 2-0 lead in the series. The Spurs absolutely crushed the Timberwolves 133-95 to even that series at 1-1. And then NHL Conference semifinals last night, Anaheim tops Vegas 3-1 to even that series. And Buffalo wins 4-2 over Montreal to go up 1-0. Biggest news yesterday, and I was something I want to jump into to start off, the passing of Ted Turner at 87 years of age. He'd been battling dementia for some time, but you know, I was thinking, as I was reading, obviously he had a tremendous impact on both sports and entertainment. And, you know, this is a show where sports and entertainment come crashing together. So perfectly appropriate to talk about Ted Turner. But you get to looking back. I mean, he owned the Hawks. He owned the Braves. He completely changed cable television. He changed the way we viewed sports in this country. Now, it's kind of gone a whole different direction but at the time, I mean, he nationalized a local or regional team, and he made the Braves America's team.
1: And he's like,
2: yeah, because that's all you could watch, right? That was on. They were on every night.
0: That or the Cubs on WGN.
1: You remember when it first came out? You went,
2: oh God,
1: my gosh.
2: Yeah.
1: TBS.
0: Yeah, the Superstation.
2: You could watch Cubs or Braves,
1: right?
2: And
1: right.
2: You kind of had to be one of those fans. I picked the Braves of the two that I was going to be a fan
1: correct,
2: of because I just couldn't
1: correct.
2: Deal with the Cubs because I'm a Cardinals fan.
1: Yeah,
0: and then, you know, the Braves were, despite all the attention they got, they were pretty terrible for most of Ted's ownership.
2: Ted wishes he would have had the past 10 years Braves back then. He would have owned the world.
0: Yeah.
2: Because they've always been competitive the last 10 years or whatever. And back then it was like they had a player you would watch because they were good.
0: Right.
2: But not really a team.
1: Mark Grace. Wasn't that one of them? Wasn't Mark Grace?
2: Yeah, that was...
1: Grace was with the Cubs. Though,
2: right. Yeah, that
1: Cubs.
2: Was... A, yeah, that
1: I'm
2: was
1: trying
2: a
1: to think
2: later.
1: Of their first baseman. Dale Murphy was the guy.
0: That was the marquee player for the Braves.
2: Home run hitter, yeah.
0: I didn't realize, actually, that Ted didn't sell the Braves until after they won the World Series in 1995.
2: I thought he sold before that, too.
0: No, I didn't either. I was kind of digging
2: through
0: that.
2: Was that the Greg Maddux?
1: Yep.
2: Was that those days?
0: Yeah. I mean, they were in the playoffs pretty much perennially throughout the 1990s.
2: Yeah. Well, when they had that pitching staff.
3: They won the division like 13, 14 years in a row.
2: Yes, Glavitt, Smoltz, and Maddox are the big three.
0: They were bridesmaids and never and only once the bride during that stretch.
2: Yeah.
0: But still, I mean, they were a juggernaut in the National League and just incredible. Here's another thing I forgot about Ted Turner. He was on the cover of Sports Illustrated in 1977. It didn't have anything to do with anything we've talked about yet. Does anybody here know why he was on the cover of Sports Illustrated?
1: He's one of the biggest landowners in America.
2: Sports Illustrated. He must have been dating one of the swimsuit models or something.
0: Maybe. Was the skipper of the America's Cup that won in 1977.
2: The sailing race. Wow.
1: But he also did a lot for conservation and incredible.
0: That is, you read my mind, Mark, because that was the next thing I was going to hit. He owns tens of thousands of acres, or owned, I guess, his heirs do now, out in Montana.
3: And Western Nebraska, from what I understand.
0: Is that right? Well, you would know that, Husker shirt guy.
2: Was he actually on the boat when they won it?
0: Does that mean
2: you're like a NASCAR owner?
0: No, you're not down there putting the wheels on.
2: He was the guy.
0: Okay. I mean, he was the skipper.
1: He's like Gibbs driving the NASCAR.
2: Yeah, you know? There you go. That's what I was wondering. Apparently, he tried out
0: for sailing on the 1964 U.S. Olympic team, but didn't make it. Got into it later.
1: Didn't have a billion then, though. That's a different...
0: Well, yeah, I'm not sure he had a billion in 77, but it wasn't long after that.
2: Well, whatever he had was probably worth a billion now.
1: I read the
0: price he paid for the Braves was something like just insane, like low.
2: Well, it had to be like half a million dollars. Oh god, that's real low. Because think about what Jerry Jones paid for the Cowboys back then, and it's 12. What's worth 12? They say 12, 13 billion now. Paid like $169 million.
0: But getting back to the conservation, he was the owner of the largest privately owned buffalo herd in the United States, like 50,000 animals.
2: My mom came home one day telling me, eat all the hamburger you can because pretty soon we'll be eating only buffalo. That story became a big deal.
1: And everybody was talking about bison.
2: Bison, buffalo, bison burger. Yeah.
1: And you can get it at some of the stores. You can go find bison.
2: Oh, can you?
1: I'm going to stick with hamburger.
0: I've had bison. It's pretty good. It's not bad at all.
2: It's meat, but you know, I do like hamburgers.
1: I do too.
0: All of those things we're talking about with Ted Turner, we haven't even gotten into CNN. We can argue whether that 24-hour news channel has been a good thing or a bad thing for our culture and our society. And I really don't want to get into all that. But from a more of a sports perspective, he was sort of the harbinger of things to come when you look at owners like Jerry Jones that have sort of crafted this cult of personality around Major League, NBA, NFL owners, that they're not just these people in the background anymore. And Ted Turner was kind of he was the first wave of that. That's like, and he, you know, I didn't realize either that, I forget what year it was, but he hadn't had the Braves for long, so it had to probably be in the 70s or 80s. He actually put the manager on the kicked him out of the dugout and was the owner manager for a few games.
1: Really?
0: Until Major League Baseball said,
3: Not so much.
0: You can't do that. get your ass back in the front office and out of the dugout.
2: You got to draw the line somewhere, billionaire.
1: Well, he also was kind of the modern day. If you look at him, he was almost an incarnate of Gone with the Wind's Rhett Butler. If you ever heard him talk, it was that Southern, slow, very measured. He's very direct, and he was one of the first guys that really kind of, along with Steinbrenner maybe, took the front.
2: And you saw him
1: on TV. You saw the owners on TV. We're used to it. That wasn't like that.
2: Yeah, because name another owner you knew of any team.
0: Yeah, now it's fairly common. I mean, you typically know the ownership.
2: You know, but I think you're right. That the ones you do know are the ones that place themselves.
1: That's correct.
2: I think
0: that's exactly right. And I think a lot of those guys and gals perhaps are following Ted Turner's lead.
2: Yeah. Well, here's a question. Who owns the Minnesota Vikings? Moderate team, up and down, make the playoff. We don't have any idea.
0: I don't know.
2: No, right? No, you no, see, no. I mean, but who owns the Arizona Cardinals?
1: Don't know. Who owns Oakland Raiders?
2: Al Davis' son. Now it's Mike Davis.
1: Yeah.
2: So. Yeah, you know, yeah, they put themselves in the front. Exactly
0: Al right. Davis, and you know, probably did a lot of that before Ted even did it, but very
2: but some
0: front.
2: Of his wasn't him putting himself there. It was just making really crazy decisions.
0: That's right.
2: And everybody took notice. Yeah, right. Like, he wasn't asking for it. But it just came when he made a weird decision.
1: Correct.
0: Another crazy thing that Ted Turner did beyond taking over the reins of the team on the field when he had probably zero expertise in managing a baseball team. So the Superstation locally in Atlanta was Channel 17. And so there was, for a while, again, Major League Baseball nixed this idea. I can't remember who the player was, but rather than his last name, he was number 17, he put Channel. Where the player's name would have been. So as every shot, TV shot was Channel 17. So nice. Referring people back to his Superstation there in the Atlanta metro area.
1: Well, he was when it came to marketing, he was probably one of the best because he started that whole deal up, and we wouldn't have CNN, MSNBC.
0: Fox News, none of them.
2: Think about it, though. They made it okay to have sports every night of the week. Just Saturdays and Sundays. Yeah. When everybody else was just on, even though Major League Baseball played all week, you could just watch a game on Saturday and Sunday.
1: Yeah, and
2: they
1: it
2: made
1: great.
2: It where it was every night. Yeah, it was
1: people
2: great.
1: Come over to your house to instead of watching Lawrence Welk, you'd watch a game.
2: Yeah, that's exactly
0: right. You know, Arkansas has always been St. Louis Cardinals territory. Very popular team here. Probably dates back to radio, you know, before TV even, and some of the broadcasts coming out of St. Louis. You could pick it up on AM radio even here in Arkansas. But the other thing that kind of lost my train of thought there, but I wonder now how many, you know, like what the percentage breakdown would be, because you got a lot of Cubs fans here too, but how many people are still Braves fans in Arkansas because of Ted Turner nationalizing that team, that brand through TBS Superstation?
2: I would say I'm a big Cardinals fan.
0: You're a big Cardinals fan.
2: I'd go out and sit in my car and listen to KMOX on a Tuesday night because the Cardinals aren't on TV and listen to Mike Shannon because you could pick up AM stations at night forever away. But I pay attention to the Braves now. I check their scores if I don't happen to see a highlight because of those days. I really do. Because they just imprinted on my brain.
1: Well, you did something a little while ago when we were talking. How many starting lineups can you remember pitching from the last 40 years? And you and I both went Glavine, Smoltz, Avery, and Maddox.
2: Yeah.
1: Because there was nobody better. And they ended up trading Avery, and I thought, oh, that's it, because he was that heater. He threw that heater.
2: Yeah.
1: And you just had three unbelievable pitchers that were all different. I mean, and when you see Smoltz now broadcasting games, it takes me back to the Braves.
2: It does me too. And for guys like us, and the younger people, you know, right now we're talking to an older audience, but the guys that are younger, the ladies that are younger listening right now, you will understand why this is enjoyable for us when you get there, because you want to be taken back to those days.
1: Absolutely.
2: When you remember back 30 years ago, we forget all the bad times. We remember the good times.
0: That's the way nostalgia works, right?
2: Yeah, and this is great. I love thinking about my finding a television on a Tuesday night because I could watch some sports.
0: Because I think to your point, Kevin, a younger audience has no frame of reference to. I mean, there's sport. You can find any sport you want pretty much any time of day.
2: Yeah.
0: And it didn't used to be that way.
2: And it wouldn't be that. I really don't think I give Ted Turner all the credit.
1: Yeah, no doubt.
0: Wrapping up Ted Turner, I just got a text from an old buddy down in Pine Bluff who wanted to note that Chef Sam Choi at the Red Oak Steakhouse at Sarasota Casino served a mean bison short rib last night.
2: So
0: there, you can get you some bison if you want.
1: He's going to have to prove it. that's what we need to find out.
2: I'm with you on that.
0: I doubt we could get any bison short rib delivered from Red Oak Steakhouse before the show's over.
3: Okay, so speaking of watching sports, our question of the day from yesterday, and we'll touch on this a little bit later, but Trey had with Chris Kane yesterday mentioned that Fox and Indeed were doing this promotion where they'll have like an enclosed setup in Times Square in New York, and they'll have whoever they choose sit in this enclosed area and watch all 6 weeks of the World Cup.
0: 104 matches.
3: 104, all 104 matches.
2: They'll pay me for taking off work.
3: Yeah, they pay you like $50,000.
2: Well,
3: Our question yesterday for $50,000, is there a sport that you would watch for an extended amount of time in a situation like that? So according to our poll, 42% said football, 28.6% said basketball, 23.8% for baseball, other at 5%.
2: I think the caveat to it is this. I wouldn't watch soccer if you held a gun to my head, except the World Cup. Because when this is going to sound awful, but this is I just say what I mean and mean what I say. So when the Colombians guy, when they lost and the drug cartel guy killed their goalie or their guy that made the own goal or whatever it was,
0: that's exactly what it was.
2: I was all in on soccer because I'm like, the NBA, do they try as hard as they can all the time? I don't think so. You know, guys are sitting out and doing this. When you're playing World Cup, they're all in. And I can watch anything that everybody's all in on. So I would do it for World Cup only for soccer.
1: And okay. Those guys are some of the most incredible athletes I've ever seen in my life. For, They never quit running.
2: Here's your argument. Yeah. Could we not, if you trained them for 4 years for the next World Cup, you gave them 4 years of training. Could we not take the best D-backs on the planet and the best, you know, take Jamar Chase and those guys for 4 years? That's all they did, 8 hours a day, and then put like, obviously Wimby's not, he's a U.S. citizen, but whatever. Could you not take a Wimby and put him at goalie? It's quick and beat some of those teams. 4 years.
0: I don't know, Coach.
2: I say yes.
0: Ingrained in really every country in the world except the United States it's like kids here growing up with a football or basketball or baseball in their hands.
2: But I watch soccer now. Your best athletes on the planet in America are not playing soccer. They're playing football and basketball.
0: Yeah. I can't argue that.
2: Those guys are playing football and basketball because baseball's hand-eye coordination skill level is second to none. So some of them can't do that or they'd do that. But they're playing the best athletes on the planet. If those athletes were playing soccer at an earlier age, for sure we would be just as good as men. That's why we dominate basketball on the world stage.
1: I'll tell you what, I love watching the soccer players because that ball, again, I've got about a... I've got the attention span of a gnat when it comes to soccer. I can watch it for a while, but 1-0 games, you know.
0: I'm impressed, Mark, that you know the nomenclature is 1-0.
1: Yeah, I don't know what nomenclature means, but nil, no.
0: Todd, now you've riffed on yesterday's question of the day to sort of a slight spin on it for today, right?
3: Exactly. So yesterday we asked what sport would you watch in that particular situation. Today's question, what sport would you not watch no matter how much money you were offered?
0: And we know Coach Kelly would not watch soccer unless it's the World Cup.
2: The World Cup, I'm in. I'm glued.
0: I'm not going to turn this into the zone into a soccer or football show today, but I'm like, I do watch a lot of soccer, but I really like the international game. I like watching, you know, the cups, Gold Cup.
1: You went to Dallas to a game.
0: I did. I went to the Gold Cup quarterfinals in Dallas a couple years ago. So
2: I like watching high school soccer, weirdly. High school soccer and World Cup, and that's it. Nothing in between.
1: I think I probably... LIV golf doesn't appeal to me. I don't like
2: all
1: the...
2: I tried.
1: I couldn't do it. Playing music and...
2: Yeah, it was crazy. It was different to us.
1: Yeah, I don't think I could do that. I don't think I could do LIV golf. Yeah, and I know y'all talked about LIV.
0: We did talk about that yesterday with Chris Kane on here.
2: Now, I'd go... If I were the pros and they were going to pay me the crazy amounts...
1: Oh, I'd be there.
2: Oh, yeah, I'm doing it. I mean, they were paying them stupid... $200 million to sign on.
1: Yeah, yeah.
2: I mean, it's like, okay, I'm in.
1: Well, I mean,
0: generational wealth kind of money.
2: You're passing it up. You're taking care of your family for the next 10 years.
1: Can you see you looking at your son and going, "Nah, I'm not doing that."
2: But Dad, I want something when you die. Yeah, so, well,
1: what is it? What is it? Shaquille O'Neal says, "Son, you're not rich. I'm rich."
2: Yeah,
1: you know, that kind of thing.
2: Like, no, son, I'm not putting while they're playing music. I'm not doing it.
1: I mean,
2: Dad, it's $250 million. I'm not doing it.
1: But I don't know. What would you not watch, Trey?
0: No matter the amount of money, gosh.
1: And I don't think we're talking the icy stairs. I don't think that you know, that thing.
0: Oh, like do. ESPN, the Ocho
2: type. Stairs, yeah.
1: Slippery
2: yeah.
1: stairs. We're not, because I wouldn't watch that.
2: We're talking mainline sports.
1: Yeah, we're talking yeah. mainline sports.
0: Slap fighting, you know, that's not out.
3: Yes, there is a pillow fighting competition.
1: There's all sorts of stuff.
0: I don't know. That's tough, Mark, because for the right amount of money, I'm not sure there's anything that
2: go with that. $50,000 for 6 weeks in a box.
1: Yeah.
0: That's the other, and I don't want to get too deep into that because I want to talk about that a little bit later in the show, but it's like, I'm not sure, no matter the sport or how much I loved it, if it was football, if it was college or professional football, I'm not sure I could do it for 6 weeks. Well, you know, 104 games in 6 weeks in a glass cube, essentially. Now, I'm sure it's, you know, fitted out with lots of, you know, HD TVs and all.
2: The food's good.
0: The food's probably good.
1: Trey, one of your arms would have, from walking around the cube like a trout, you'd have a bruise on your arm.
0: Yeah, like a trout in a raceway. Yeah. No, I mean, because, like, it's a job. I mean, you're getting paid for this, so I'm wondering, like, number one, can you have beer? I mean, because that would change. Yeah, that would change. If you can't, I'm out, man. No,
2: but if
0: no
2: you
0: way.
2: Can, all of a sudden, maybe you're in.
0: Maybe I'm in, exactly. Yeah. Because it just, you know, especially soccer sports, the watching of sports and beer go hand in hand.
1: Well, let me ask you this. That was $50,000. Is that what?
2: Yes.
1: Would you watch UFC fighting for $50,000 for that length of time?
2: Mm. Can I wager on it?
1: No, you just got to watch.
2: I can't wager on it on an app?
1: Well,
2: my Oakland Anywhere app?
0: I'm going to say yes, because why not?
2: There's a casino app?
0: Why not?
1: Yeah, I don't think I could watch. I can't watch UFC wrestling for 5 minutes. I just can't. Or fighting.
2: I used to could, now I really like it.
1: Do you?
2: But I've tried to follow the characters off.
1: And
2: that's what's made me like it. I try to follow them out of the ring.
1: Yeah.
2: And now it's like getting to know Peyton Manning or Tom Brady, you know, following them off, all of a sudden you're either pulling because you hate them now because of what they are off the field, or you love them because of what they are. It makes it a little different.
1: It's just
0: storylines.
1: It's just the brutality of it. I think back to what it would be like if I lived in Rome back in the day. You know, would we be we're watching that?
0: Or are you going to the Coliseum for the gladiators?
2: But that's all we're watching in football.
0: 100% agreement.
2: I've said it for years.
0: That's the modern day gladiators.
1: They just hadn't let lions loose.
2: Hey,
1: yet.
2: But they're getting back there. I've got a buddy of mine that's in on ownership on bare knuckle fighting. That's brutal.
1: Yeah, wow. That is. I don't want to watch that.
0: And we got to take our first break. We hope you will stick around. We're going to talk about the Kentucky Derby and the Triple Crown when we come back. Stick around. More Zone coming right up.
3: And Kerry from Conway, you hang on the line there. We'll get to you after the break as well.
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7: After Wednesday's game was rained out, the Arkansas Travelers will resume their series against the Tulsa Drillers tonight. Right-hander Ryan Hawks takes the mound for the Travelers. He's 2-2 so far this season with a 3.24 ERA. He'll be opposed by righty Patrick Copen, who's 3-0 on the young season with an 0.96 ERA. First pitch is scheduled for 6:35. Stephen Davis will have the Visit Hot Springs pregame show starting at 6:20 on 106.7 Buzz 2. Sticking with the Texas League, the Northwest Arkansas Naturals scored 4 total runs in the first 2 innings against the Frisco Rough Riders yesterday, then scored 5 more in the 5th to pull away for a 9-2 victory in Frisco, Texas. I'm Todd Pierce for the Buzz Radio Network.
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0: Welcome back into the zone. An acre-free zone, as many of our guest hosts have been referring to it this week. I think it's a little unfair. Let's just call it a zone without acre. Acre-free kind of implies that we're happy he's not here.
1: Well,
2: Tuesday. Tuesday, the guys all alone seemed really happy.
3: You know, for the sake of our show, Trey, I really miss Justin.
0: For the sake of the wild side, I really miss him. Justin, make sure we have airtime on the bus. So, Justin, when you listen to this, when you come back, we're hoping you're having a great time on your vacation. I'm Trey Reed. Coach Kevin Kelly with us. Mark Hedrick in studio. Todd Pierce. I'm sorry, Coach. Go ahead, man.
2: No, I didn't want to say Christian was the one that seemed really happy, Justin. just in case Justin somehow hears about it. I didn't want to say that.
0: All right, big news out of the thoroughbred racing world yesterday. I think this announcement came out about the time we were going off the air yesterday.
1: Sounds about right.
0: Kentucky Derby winner Golden Tempo will not run in the May 16th Preakness Stakes. Trainer Sherry DeVoe announced that yesterday, I think, in a post on X. She said, Golden gave us the race of a lifetime in the Kentucky Derby, and we believe the best decision for him moving forward is to give him a little more time following such a tremendous effort. Now, it's the second consecutive Derby winner following Sovereignty last year to skip the Preakness, and it adds fuel to an ongoing debate in the horse racing world on whether the Triple Crown needs to evolve from its current format to account for this the schedule of the modern thoroughbred. Now, you guys already kind of chimed in.
2: Boo.
0: All right, well, let me offer a little bit. This is the argument from those that say it should be changed. Horses are being bred differently now for speed and early maturity, and not so much for endurance. So that's kind of the way that the modern thoroughbred is going, that they're just not bred or built, if you will, for that like they were in the past.
2: And you're looking at me like... You ever watch the old Western movies?
4: You
2: ever watch the Lone Ranger? Yeah. If he needed to chase somebody 5 days in a row with his horse running full speed, he chased him five days in a row.
0: I think about Blackie and True Grit, who was ridden to death as Matty Ross and Rooster Cogburn were trying to make their way back to Fort Smith.
2: They're not sprinting them every single day for the next 2 weeks getting ready for the race. I mean, they've got 2 weeks. There isn't a muscle on any animal on this planet that doesn't recover in 72 hours.
3: And let me ask you this, too. This is something that I've had a lot of talk with people about. But if they're going to change the game that way, it takes away all the...
2: The historical records.
3: So it takes the history. It's just like golf. You've got these golfers now that get on the tee box, and there's a 385-yard par four that's a dog leg. They just hit it over the trees, and it's on the green.
2: Right, right.
3: So now golf is talking about dialing back the golf ball, just like fishing is talking about dialing back forward-facing sonar. How do you just keep doing stuff till you just ruin the history of it?
0: I hear what you're both saying, but here's the reality.
3: But you disagree.
0: No, I don't necessarily disagree, and I'm not that big of a horse racing fan to have a strong opinion one way or the other. But I am, like both of you, I think, I'm very big in tradition, and I like what you're saying. I mean, I want to stick with the way we've done things. Let's don't change the sport so much that it's completely different. Obviously, technology is going to do that, or in this case, breeding and the treatment with things like Lasix and whatever. But the reality is, if Kentucky Derby trainers or connections, owners, whatever we want to talk about, however you want to refer to it, if they continue to decide I'm not going to run my horse in the Preakness for whatever reason, is it a moot point? Because the je ne sais quoi of the significance of the Triple Crown is just not there anymore.
2: I think you go the exact opposite. Here's what I mean by that. All the horses that are trying to qualify in the qualifying races leading up to the...
0: Sure.
2: To me, I go, you sign a document saying unless we have a veterinarian examine your horse and say he's not fit for you to get your points leading up to it, you have to agree to sign this saying you will race in the Triple Crown. Because like we talked about, that would be like saying, Oklahoma City could pull out of the championship if they win the Western Conference Finals. We don't have to make them sign anything, but if they started pulling out, we'd make them sign something. Hey, guys, to let you in the playoffs, you're going to have to agree to play in the finals, play in the big one.
3: Well, and it could be as simple as this. Just like the Arkansas Derby is a qualifier for the Kentucky Derby needs to be a qualifier for this. And maybe that needs to be a qualifier for the the Preakness and down the road.
0: Maybe, Coach, that's a good way to fix this, because you know what hasn't fixed it? A lot of money. I mean, the financial incentive is already there with the $5 million bonus
2: for
0: winning the Triple Crown.
2: If you win the Triple Crown, you're going to get $1 million for each baby your horse has.
3: Maybe more. And I was talking to a guy one day, and he said, "What's the last Triple Crown winner you can remember?" I can't. It was Affirmed.
2: Was it California?
3: Or was it Secretariat?
2: California Chrome didn't do it.
1: No.
3: Was it Affirmed? Is that the?
2: I know Brown didn't.
1: It was the last horse to win the Triple Crown was American Pharaoh.
3: Okay.
2: That's right.
3: But I remember Secretariat. That horse was incredible. But you know, the stopping and just saying I'm going to skip that. Like I say, I think it. I think you're giving up a little history, because I'd want my horse to be a Triple Crown horse. Like you say, it's all about the.
0: I mean, it is one of the toughest feats in all of sports.
3: Oh, yeah.
0: I mean, and you know, granted, we're talking about horses compared to human athletes, but it is an incredibly difficult thing to do. And there is, I mean, it means
2: Justify
0: something.
2: Justify 2018.
3: Who was it?
0: Justify.
1: Justify.
2: The American
0: Thanks,
2: Pharaoh.
0: Coach.
3: Yeah.
0: Here's something to note, though. If you move the Preakness. Guess what? You got to move the Belmont.
1: Exactly. Yeah.
0: And so that's going to take a lot of coordination, negotiation. And speaking of negotiation, but I think this is why a lot of folks are talking about this right now, is the TV contract for the Preakness starting next year is about to be renegotiated. And so is that a time when they're going to jump in and say, let's change this? But I'm hearing strong arguments from my co-host here on the Zone that we shouldn't do it.
3: Well, do we know if he's going to run? If he doesn't run in the Preakness,
0: going to run in the Belmont? She says he's got Sherry DeVoe says he will run in the Belmont, and that's why she's holding him out of the Preakness. I think is to prepare him more for the Belmont.
3: Is the horse injured?
0: No, I think she's just saying that he had such an incredible race and exerted so much that she just wants to. Let him rest a little bit longer.
2: It beats me down. He exerted so much. He's a horse.
0: But Coach, you got to remember too. I mean, look at like the horses that are racing at Oaklawn. Maybe some of the claimers and stuff like that come back that quickly. But you hardly ever see those sweeps.
2: How many weeks are we looking at? How many weeks are between
0: two weeks?
2: Yeah, 2 weeks. I'm like 1,000 years old. I think I could go out and run a couple of sprint races. And
3: I would hate to say we need to do this and that horse go out and break down. So maybe,
2: well, I know, but that's random and can happen at any time. It's not because you brought him back in 2 weeks.
3: Right,
2: that's because they took a bad step. Stepped in a bad place.
3: Look at basketball. They're playing. These guys are running up and down.
0: Two words, load management.
2: Two words, Michael Jordan.
3: Yeah. Oh yeah.
2: Okay.
3: Yeah.
2: Now, but think about this too. We didn't mention this anywhere in there. What do we have sports for? The fans. The fans are the ones that get hurt when they don't try to win the Triple Crown. When they don't come back and race it, we're the ones, because we are pulling or wanting to see that happen. It's for the fans. That's why I say you should have to agree. If we're going to run in the races trying to make points to get to those races, we have to sign a deal and say, unless the horse is injured, he's going to race in the Triple Crown.
3: Right.
2: Race for the Triple Crown if he wins the first one.
0: All right, before we hit another break, let's talk to Kerry in Conway, who's been holding on line one for a while. Kerry, you still there?
5: I'm still here.
0: Kerry, what you want to say about soccer athletes?
5: So I want to back it up just a little bit, Coach. I'm going to disagree with you and say that you could take the best D-backs in the world and put them in training for 4 years, and they probably still wouldn't be successful against the other best teams in the world, especially not in the goal. And I'm saying that as somebody who grew up playing traditional sports, football, track, basketball, and soccer wasn't even an option whenever I was growing up. And now I have two kids that play soccer, both of them goalkeepers. And my 16-year-old son is a goalkeeper right now. And it is a totally different world. The respect that I have for that sport now, after watching them and watching the what goes into it and the level those athletes have to be at, it's a whole different level.
2: Yeah, well, this isn't even something I'm going to take a hard sit on and say I know you could. I just think you could. But I don't get me wrong. My kids played, my son played soccer, tremendous amount of respect. I was AD for a long time, tremendous amount of respect. I've gone out there and tried to play with the kids. You can't do it. It is such a skilled sport.
3: Oh, yeah.
2: I don't disagree with you. I just think my opinion is, and there are some things where I would tell you, I know this could be the thing. This isn't it, but I'd say they are so skilled, and maybe not in goal, but they are so skilled at what they do, and they pick up things faster because they're so athletic.
3: Their footwork.
2: That's why I think they could compete.
3: Yeah.
2: You know, at that. Maybe eight years of training.
5: They may be competitive. They may be competitive, but I don't know. I don't know if they could be high level competitive. And I just back to the comment about the best athletes in the world playing other sports. That's just a culture thing, right? You look at the other across the world,
0: 100%,
5: the best athletes in the world, they play soccer in every other part of the world. And the reason our best athletes typically play other sports is just because that's what our culture
0: accessibility pushes them to those
5: towards,
0: sports,
5: because that's where the money is.
0: Kerry, thanks for the call, buddy. We got to hit a break, man. Great, great conversation. Great. We'll be back with more of The Zone right after this. Stick around.
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0: We are so fresh and so clean here in the Oaklawn Hot Springs studio. Trey Reed in for Justin Akre, who's enjoying some sun and sand and vacation, along with Coach Kevin Kelly. My co-host on the Wild Side, Mark Hedrick, and Todd Pierce in with us. Let's talk to Rebecca there, who's been holding it. Rebecca, we got a little thing we want to get to. So, what's on your mind? And make your point concise and clear, if you could.
1: So fresh and clean.
2: I will, Coach. I usually agree with you on this. You're wrong. There is that you cannot compare a team of sport players to a horse running a race. This is endurance. That 2 weeks. And somebody mentioned a while ago the Arkansas Derby. The Arkansas Derby isn't held 2 weeks before the Kentucky Derby. Those horses, Sherita Vonnie knows her horse as well as those owners do. They know their horse better than the fans or bettors do. And she knows whether her horse would be able to bounce back. That, you're asking a horse to bounce back 2 weeks later. These horses, they're like 2 weeks apart, the Preakness and the Kentucky Derby. Then you've got the Belmont 3 weeks later than the Preakness. That's why it's about endurance. How much can these horses endure? And I get what they're doing, because if they run that race and that horse gets hurt, bye-bye stud fees. You've got to look out for the best interest of the horse.
1: Yeah, and we mentioned that. You know, when I was talking about the Arkansas
0: Derby. Thanks, Rebecca. Appreciate that take.
1: Yeah, when we were talking about the Arkansas Derby, you know, if it's a qualifier for the Kentucky Derby, then the Kentucky Derby ought to be used as a qualifier for maybe the Preakness. Maybe, and you said it, Trey.
0: Well,
1: maybe
0: I mean, it kind of is.
1: Yeah,
0: I mean,
1: yeah, but maybe we ought to spread these out a little more. I mean,
0: that's the argument they're making, to spread them out more. But I mean, I think like coach's stance is, leave it like it is, because that's part of the test of the horse, right?
3: Yeah, I'm going to respond to Rebecca. She and I go way back. Usually we're sparring over the Chiefs. She's a big Chiefs fan.
0: Oh, we got some Chiefs talk coming up later in the show, too.
3: She's a sweetheart.
0: So stick around, Rebecca.
3: I really do love Rebecca, but we like to go at each other. But I'm going to say it this way. I'm going to say, number one, she goes, she knows whether she can or not. She's not saying her horse can't do it. She's just saying, I'm not taking any chances.
1: Correct.
3: And when we say it's not the horse, we say, well, it's for the horse. It's not for the horse. It's for the stud fees. That doesn't benefit the horse any. But here's the final one.
0: And future earnings.
3: Same thing as what we're seeing in our culture. We're trying to be easier on the bodies for everybody. We didn't have load management for the NBA. Now we have load management because that's too many games. They did it for years. And if you ask any of those guys, Scottie Pippen, Michael Jordan, Allen Iverson, Magic Johnson, Larry Bird, they're like, these guys, they say these guys are soft. We didn't have to do that. We played for 15 years. We were fine. But in our culture, we've decided it's too hard. They've done the same thing in horse racing for year after year after year, as far as the Triple Crown, and the horses have been fine. When have you ever heard one breaking down because of the Triple Crown? Now, you hear them breaking down at Santa Anita because of the track and they're changing tracks, but not these three races. And so my point is, they've been doing it years for years, but we're seeing this culture across sports, and now we're applying it to horse racing too. But if you go talk to the people that did it and were highly successful and made us love these things, Seattle Slough, that may draw our attention to the game, they would tell you, it doesn't have to be this way. It wasn't that way, and we were all fine. And that's what I'm saying. I'm saying it's just a culture change, just like the gentleman was right about the culture in soccer and playing that and playing sports. This is just a culture deal is all it is.
0: I'm wondering, though, does the Triple Crown hold the same significance if you change it, if you delay it?
3: No,
0: if
3: it does
0: the Preakness
3: not.
0: Is three
3: no,
0: weeks
3: it
0: after the Kentucky Derby.
1: Then it's the records change, and then the historical value changes.
3: Yeah.
1: And let me ask you, Trey, you know, you've played soccer. I've got, you know, kickballs. Right?
0: Yeah. I say I played soccer, I played Spanish club versus French club.
3: I took a semester in college where we played every day games,
1: but not
3: competitive.
1: How many of y'all here ever played cricket?
0: I've never played
3: I'd
0: cricket.
3: I'd like to, but
1: I think it'd be a blast, yeah, but there's
3: like
1: a culture, a sport. It's a different that we just don't do over here.
3: That's right. And matter of fact, I would say they've probably got as many participants because they're so big.
1: Oh my God!
3: The country's so large in population in India as it is anywhere.
1: It looks like so much fun. I have no idea what the rules are.
3: I don't know. I like that their bats. I like that their bats bigger.
1: Yes, I do too.
3: Even I couldn't miss with that. I can't hit a baseball. Maybe I could hit that.
0: So speaking of cricket, I didn't think anybody played cricket in Arkansas, but a number of years ago when I played beer league softball, we had a tournament every year.
1: I love that beer league.
0: Well, I mean, what else are you going to call it? You were actually allowed to have a beer on the field if you wanted it.
3: Wow.
0: There was like one serious team in our league, but we did a tournament at the end of the year, and my buddy who was supposed to reserve the field or whatever obviously didn't. We show up. There's a bunch of, I would say, mostly South Asians that were playing cricket at Reservoir Park on the softball field. And I was like, I had no idea.
3: Did you watch any of it?
0: I did. I was.
3: Don't they hit the ball and run straight to?
1: They had beer. They had beer. Why not watch it?
0: They did not have any beer. I'm not sure.
3: No, but they did. So they drank and watched cricket.
0: Exactly. 100% accurate. Hey, we got a big hour coming up for you next. We've got Corey West, professional puller. That's an arm wrestler, if you didn't know, coming in to talk about a big event, an international arm wrestling event in Little Rock on June 6th. We'll also talk to Dr. Larry O'Malley from UAMS and hit sports injuries. Stick around. More Zone coming up.
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10: On Wednesday, fallen state troopers were remembered by their peers and loved ones. Arkansas State Police held its annual memorial service honoring those who died in the line of duty since 1948. That includes 21 state troopers and two K-9 officers. Names of each fallen trooper were read aloud during the service while their families were given a rose in their honor. In other news, a train in Pulaski County crashed into a tree yesterday morning. RDOT says the tree fell onto the tracks near Higgins Switch Road just before 8 a.m. All lanes of Highway 365 were blocked off. Thankfully, no injuries were reported. And police in North Little Rock are looking for a missing man this morning. There's little details, but officials say 47-year-old Matthew Terry was last seen on West 29th Street. Anyone with information should call the North Little Rock Police Department. For the Buzz Radio Network, I'm KARK's Gary Byrne Jr.
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11: We can expect a mostly sunny sky today, a beautiful day, no rain in our forecast. It will warm up a little bit, up to 70 today. Tonight, clouds come back, but still cool, mostly cloudy, a low of 52. Hey, becomes mostly sunny for Friday and we'll warm up to 78. For the Buzz Radio Network, I'm meteorologist Pat Walker.
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1: Ray Tucker with good news for enthusiasts of Triumph Motorcycles. 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
2: Hey, what's going on, everybody? I'm Wes Moore. Coming up Thursday on Out of Bounds, we're going to talk Razorback recruiting with Richard Davenport of the Arkansas Democrat Gazette and WholeHogSports.com. We'll get the very latest on football recruiting and the portal in basketball. Plus, we got the Arkansas softball team taking on Oklahoma. First pitch is scheduled for 1:05. We'll keep an eye on the game and keep you updated. All that and a whole lot more coming up Thursday on Out of Bounds.

You're in the zone. Arkansas's longest running midday sports talk show. Coming to you live from the Oaklawn Hot Springs Studio. Oaklawn, Arkansas's only casino resort.

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1: Feels so unlike everybody else, alone in spite of the fact that some people still think that they...
2: All right, hour two of The Zone without your usual host, Justin Akrey, who is enjoying the sun and the sand south of the border. My name's Trey Reed, and do guest host for Justin today, sitting alongside Coach Kevin Kelly and my buddy from the wild side, Mark Hedrick. We're going to have a good hour for you. We're going to be talking a little bit later to Dr. O'Malley about some sports injuries. Also going to be talking to Corey West, who is a professional arm wrestler, going to be telling us, just talking about that sport a little bit and about a big event, an international event happening here in Little Rock on June 6th at the State House Convention Center. But before we get to that, let's check in on the Red White Report.
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2: All about the Razorback softball team won their opening game in Lexington at the SCC tournament. Strong performance from right-handed pitcher sophomore Peyton Burnham. A complete game shutout with home runs from Tiana Bell and Kaylee Wyckoff for a 3-0 victory over Mississippi State Wednesday afternoon. They advanced to play Alabama at 1 o'clock today. We had some sound, I think, from Coach Courtney Dipel.
3: Coach Courtney Dipel, she called yesterday's win a collaborative effort.
4: I thought Peyton was outstanding in the circle, and our defense was exceptional behind her, and T set an early tone with her swing that we needed, and just kind of letting us take a breath and stay the course, and then being able to distance a little bit later. Mississippi State's an excellent team. Their pitching staff's elite, and so every run feels really good, and we needed all three. So just proud of the team finding a win.
2: To Coach Dipel's point there, Alyssa Faircloth, that took the loss for Mississippi State, only gave up 6 hits in 1 walk during the game. So it was those home runs were incredibly important. But back to Peyton Burnham, dominant. It was her 12th win of the season. She fanned 2 batters, allowed just 3 hits, and only gave up 1 walk. 7 shutout innings to improve to 12-3. It was her 4th 7-inning complete game shutout of the season and the 6th of her career.
3: To which she attributes an aggressive mindset.
5: Yeah, I think just getting ahead early and attacking the zone, trusting the defense behind me. I mean, they've...

0: made that happen for me. And then the offense obviously coming up clutch whenever they needed it. But yeah, just trusting my stuff to the zone, trusting my defense, and just spinning it.
1: So Tiana Bell put the Razorbacks on the board, and they got the insurance home run a couple innings later. And Tiana Bell talked about her performance as well, Todd.
2: Just said that home run set the tone for the Razorbacks for the rest of the game.
3: It just made us sort of comfortable, you know, like, okay, we got one, you know, we can get more. And it just kind of let us, I wouldn't necessarily say coast, but, you know, sticking to the plan. And, you know, if one doesn't fulfill or succeed at the plan that we were going to for, you know, the next person is going to do that. And I think me getting ahead early was like, okay, you know, if T can do it, you know, we're all going to do it.
1: All right, 1 o'clock today, the Razorbacks take on Alabama. Coach Dipol had some little thoughts about that game.
2: Yeah, she says it's not going to be easy to beat the Crimson Tide.
4: Yeah, I mean, it feels like a lifetime ago that we played them. It was at the beginning of our SEC slate, and I feel like we're a different team now. I feel like they're a different team now. We've gone through quite a bit since then, and so they're playing really well right now. They're firing on all cylinders, and I think we are too. So I think it's going to be a great game, as expected in the SEC tournament.
1: All right. Good stuff. Good luck to the Razorbacks today at 1 o'clock. That's your red-white report.
2: That's on the SEC Network,
1: SEC
2: by the way.
1: Network, that's
2: and
1: right.
2: And then the semifinals and the championship game tomorrow and Saturday are on, I believe, on ESPN.
1: All right. Well, let's turn the page a little bit and talk about a sport that I'm not sure has ever been discussed in the zone, and that is professional arm wrestling. We want to welcome in Corey West. Corey, how's it going, man?
5: Man, it's good. Thanks for having me.
1: Well, thanks for being here. There we go. Oh,
6: well, good job, Todd.
2: I do what I can.
1: We looked for some, Todd looked for some music from the famous arm wrestling movie Over the Top, but we really couldn't find much.
5: Never heard of it.
2: Well, that and there's one, it's a bad Sylvester Stallone movie. You should really check it out.
5: There's no such
2: the one
5: thing.
2: Redeeming quality is Kenny Loggins did most of the soundtrack. Unfortunately, the one main song that he did, a song called Meet Me Halfway, is sort of like an up-tempo ballad, so it's not really appropriate.
1: Yeah, I'm glad we deferred on that one. Well, Corey, man, let me start with the obvious. You're a large man. It's no secret. I'm not surprised looking at you that you're a professional arm wrestler. And full disclosure, I know Corey because he used to work at a tire shop here in Little Rock that sponsored The Wild Side, our show on Tuesday nights here on The Buzz. But you know, Mark Hedrick told me you were a puller, and he didn't say that. I was like, well, you mean he's a puller? And he goes, good job, Trey. You know what that is. How does one become a puller? How'd you get into arm wrestling?
5: Man, I guess just really playing sports my whole life and then getting out of school and just kind of wanting to do something. You know, I didn't do anything for a few years and then had a group of guys from the little town that I was from that were kind of competing in it here and there. And then, lo and behold, we had Michael Todd, or still have Michael Todd. It's Hot Springs, and he's a, you know, multi-time world champion. So ended up kind of progressing into becoming super good friends with him and training together, and it just kind of spun out of control.
1: So you have traveled all over the world doing this. I mean, when I tell people you're a professional. I mean, I don't want people, like, you know, that you you know, wrestle down at the VFW every now and then or something like that. I mean, you've been all over the world.
5: Yeah, about 3 years ago, I competed in Dubai for number one in the world left-handed. It was neat, yeah.
1: Yeah.
5: I think I've been there four times now, actually.
1: So, you said left-handed. Are you a lefty, or do you just arm wrestle left-handed? Or do you do both arms?
5: Yeah, both. I'm pretty ambidextrous. There are definitely less great left-handed arm wrestlers. So, it is a shorter mountain to climb to be one of the best left-handed. Still difficult, but right-handed is a whole different animal.
1: There's just more yeah, competition.
5: A lot more great right-handed arm wrestlers for sure.
1: We got a big event coming up June 6th in Little Rock at the State House Convention Center, EVW 24. Tell me what that's all about.
5: So that's the biggest organization in the world right now. They are the UFC of arm wrestling. It is an organization that's owned by Robert Baxter. It's the pinnacle.
1: In the intro, I basically said it's the NFL, the NBA of arm wrestling.
5: It is 100%, and it is growing rapidly.
1: How did we end up getting that event in Little Rock? I mean, what was the draw, or, you know, did the city, you know, CVB bid on it, or like how did it end up here?
5: So they do. So it's East versus West, because it's Eastern Bloc versus the Western Bloc. It's a global event. The last one was in Germany. They usually try to rotate, you know, to different countries pretty often. We had one here in Fort Worth, I believe, last year. One in Texas last year. I can't remember exactly where it was, but it was in the esports arena up there, which was super cool. The big draw to here was that me and Michael probably more than me, I was actually trying to take a little bit of a step back from arm wrestling to grow our business, and then they decided to have this event and asked me to be a part of it. I felt like I owed them that. So.
1: Nice. So, I mean, really, we're going to see the best arm wrestlers in the world. And it's like East versus West. What I was reading, you got the old Eastern Bloc countries in Europe, Eastern Europe, Asian countries, and then they compete basically against Western European and North American competitors, correct?
5: Yeah, there will be literally a who's who of competitors at this. There will. So the best arm wrestler in the world, Levon Sagnashvili from Georgia, the country, he will be there. He will not be competing. Probably the most famous arm wrestler in the world, Devin Lorette. He will be there. He will not be competing. His son will be competing. John Brzink, which is the greatest arm wrestler of all time. He had like a 30-year reign. Smaller guy. Competed at every weight class and dominated for three decades. He actually won the over-the-top tournament and won the semi truck and trailer in the movie.
1: Oh, no kidding.
5: Yeah.
7: That's very cool.
1: So, Corey, how do you train for arm wrestling?
5: Man, I'm the wrong guy to ask that. I was.
1: You were just blessed with natural ability?
5: Yeah, I'm terrible at that question. I literally go into a gym and do very traditional lifts. I will, when I leave here today, I will go to Hot Springs and train arm wrestling specific, but really and truly, I don't do that as often as I need to. When I start really pushing the envelope to chase being the best in the world one day, I will have to, for sure. I just don't have as much time as I need right now with everything going on. But everything I've done in the last 5 years has been pointed that direction. So
7: when we said, "Wow," it was just when he walked in, you looked at him. You're thinking, I'd have to Indian leg wrestle his arms to have any shot. You
1: know, 100%.
7: That's where you're at. I mean, it looks like he's got legs growing out of his shoulders. But you said to me, you have been a big size. You said forever your coach at Perryville, his picture on his profile was you as like a 13-year-old, and you were a big dude.
5: Yeah.
7: Do you think most of these guys started off as big, I mean, like just have been big their whole life? Or do you think they've worked themselves into something?
5: Yeah, else? Yeah. So especially the guys overseas, a lot of them start out because their, you know, strength is a much bigger thing internationally than it is
7: right,
5: here.
7: Right.
5: So a lot of them start out as youth competitors, and they're actually like 70, 80 kilogram guy, you know, little guys competing,
7: yeah.
5: And then you watch the progression into their 20s and 30s where they end up weighing, you know, 300 plus pounds, and you're just like...
7: So they're like doing powerlifting in addition to arm wrestling.
5: No, they, in other countries, arm wrestling is where they start.
7: Oh, wow.
5: Yeah,
7: okay.
5: Like, so there's like one of the best guys in the world right now that was number one left-handed for a long time, Artem Morozov, is in his like mid-20s, and he's been a youth world champion since he was like 12 or 13 or something like that. So
1: let's go to line one and talk to Joey. He's got a question or comment about arm wrestling. Joey, what's going on?
8: No, I think this is pretty awesome that we're talking about this. This short story, 20 years ago when I was in Okinawa, Japan in the Marines, I got into arm wrestling, and which I'm a big guy right now. I mean, I'm 44 now. I'm about 6'5", 300. I still lift a lot, but I won like the East Asian Open thing over there and got into it really good. But people don't realize, I mean, I've coached football, played college football. Arm wrestling is probably the most intense sport I've ever been a part of. Like, it is literally the most intense thing. And people don't realize how dangerous it is, you know, with all that pressure that people are pulling against each other. But to go to one of those events, I encourage everybody to, if you've never been, to go watch it. Like, I think it's incredible. And I had no idea that this was coming to Arkansas, so I'm kind of pumped to listen to y'all and hear all these stories and everything. And I'm going to try to go watch, of course, and take my boys. But I just want to kind of commend the guy that's on there talking about it, man. I think that's awesome. I love the East versus West thing. If you don't follow them on, like, Instagram or whatever, like, it is so cool. They have some awesome battles on there. So I just kind of want to bring that up.
1: Awesome.
8: I appreciate y'all.
1: Hey, thanks, Joey. Appreciate your call. Thanks for listening. And go ahead, Corey.
5: Just to let everybody know, it's online tickets only. There won't. I don't think that there's a way to buy at the thing. So evwsports.com, you can pre-buy your tickets. I think they're going to sell 5,500 is what the capacity is.
1: Okay.
5: These things do sell out.
1: Are they like, are they like $60, $59 or something like that? I think
5: general admission's like $59.
1: So, okay. Yep. Okay. Corey.
5: June 6th.
1: June 6th starts at noon, I believe, and probably going, I'm guessing, throughout the day and the evening.
5: Yeah, it's a pretty big card. They're still adding matches, so yeah, it's probably going to be a 7-8 hour.
1: You're going to get your money's worth.
5: Yeah, no, it'll be cool. If you haven't ever been to one, it's a whole experience.
1: Corey, you've talked about weight classes and that kind of thing. Is it like boxing or wrestling where you know, certain weight, if you weigh a certain amount, can you compete up?
5: You can.
1: How does all that work?
5: Yeah. They're, I don't know the exact weight classes because I've never been in any of them, but the one.
1: You're in the heavyweight?
5: but there are a lot of weight classes, probably 5 or 6. And yeah, I mean, you can definitely compete up. We have a lot of guys like Michael and Devin, they'll come, you know, come down. They'll do big cuts. I think Michael's cutting down for maybe light heavy or something like that, 220, 230 pounds. And he's weighed as much as like 300 in the last 6 months. So
1: holy cow.
5: Yeah. So, I mean, it's just like the fighting thing. You know, I don't know if you remember when like Brock Lesnar used to have to do those huge cuts to be able to get in that 260 or whatever for
1: talking about making weight, but that's like, you know, you're dropping, you know, a third of your body.
5: Yeah, but they start, so like Michael, I think right now is in like the 240s or 250s, so he's come a long ways, and then he'll do a water cut at the end.
1: I got
5: get rid of the, and then he'll hide.
1: It really is a lot like boxing or jockeys and horse racing.
7: Wrestling.
1: Wrestling, yeah. Corey, I've always heard, and I've seen this, like, you know, of course this wasn't on a professional circuit, but as kids sitting around and like, you know, you'll have that guy that's, you know, 140 pounds and wiry and just doesn't look like he's got anything. And he beats the offensive lineman on the football team who's, you know, 240 or whatever and looks like, you know, he could knock down a house. Is it about technique? I mean, obviously, look, you're a huge guy, man, and you're talking about the working out and everything they do, but what's the balance between strength and the technique and that sort of thing?
5: Yeah, it all plays a factor. I mean, it definitely depends on how you're built, for one. I mean, you're not going to get a guy a lot of times that's big and bulky like me that's this endurance monster. But that does happen. I mean, even the guys I started training with whenever my little local, you know, hometown group, it's a very humbling sport. I was probably 325 pounds whenever we all kind of started, and there's like three or four of us at the beginning, and James was like 150, 160 pounds.
9: James Summerall.
5: Yeah. And I couldn't beat him and he couldn't beat me. We just sat there and
1: it was stalemate.
5: Yeah. He was definitely more in the sport than I was at that time. So you do learn to like tighten all your tendons and ligaments and stuff and really cinch down, and you know, he just made himself immobile. So like he made himself where I was kind of fighting his whole body with my arm. Which is part of the sport.
1: Yeah.
5: So I didn't know enough angles or anything at the time to fight him in any direction. So I was just applying sideways pressure against his whole body, and it, you know, and then he couldn't push me sideways because, I mean, my arm was his torso. So
1: it's all about leverage, right?
5: Yeah, I mean, for sure.
1: Yeah. So you got to forgive me, Corey, because I am 100% ignorant to arm wrestling. My knowledge of arm wrestling comes from the movie Over the Top, and I actually bought it's a work of fiction, but it's a guy wrote a number of years ago called Pullers. I think I still got it on the bookshelf somewhere, but learned a little bit about it in that. But you know, it's typically like the movie, the story something else, and it's just set to a backdrop of arm wrestling. But I mean, I just you talked a little bit about doing arm wrestling specific training that you'll start pretty soon, getting ready for this event. What does that look like?
5: So that's a bunch of more like micro movements and like back pressure, hand development, rotation, pronation, and just a lot of really small muscle groups that people don't do anything
1: like
5: with.
1: Like in your hands. And
5: Yeah. I mean, you can see, like, make a fist real quick. I mean, look at the hand size. Yeah. My hand was not always this big.
7: Really?
5: It develops. Yeah.
7: Huh.
5: Yeah, my wrist has grown almost an inch and a half since I've been in the sport.
1: Unbelievable.
7: And
5: you
7: wow.
5: Can, and you can.
7: Yeah.
5: What is it?
9: May God
7: have mercy upon my enemies because I won't.
2: That's awesome.
1: Yeah. And I see that strategically placed on the underside of your forearm so your opponent can see it.
5: Yeah.
7: That makes sense, though. Our bodies are crazy adaptive, right? Sure. I mean, God made us crazy adaptive. That does make sense that it would develop. I mean, you're putting that pressure on it. Your wrist needs to get bigger. Your bones need to develop more.
5: Yeah.
7: I wouldn't have thought about that. That's pretty cool.
1: Is there a time limit on matches? Or, like, how do you determine does it get called a tie or a stalemate? So, okay.
5: Like they can, Michael out of Hot Springs, he's notorious for having, he's a defensive arm wrestler. So he's a guy that's trying to bleed you out of your power and drag you out into deep waters and let you drown. And I mean, those matches can go for minutes.
1: Like 5 minutes?
5: Yeah, for sure.
1: We're talking with Corey West, professional arm wrestler from here in Arkansas, who's telling us about big event coming up June 6th at the State House Convention Center. East versus West 24, EVW 24. If you want to get tickets, check out EVWSports.com, right? Should be a fun event. Some of the best arm wrestlers in the world. I've noticed that you are throwing out, and I'm incredibly impressed with your pronunciation of all these Eastern European names. Is arm wrestling, is it bigger internationally than it is in the U.S., or is it, you said it's growing a lot, so it's coming on.
5: Strength sports in general, in my lifetime, have seemed to have been bigger in other countries, especially, you know, you hear about Russia and Germany and, you know, all these strength-based places, but it is definitely growing here. And we have had some of the best athletes ever at, you know, even like World's Strongest Man, you know, like Brian Shaw's in our sport now. He's part of arm wrestling.
1: Yeah.
7: That's what I thought when you walked through the door. I was watching that the other night. It's on kind of late night. I thought of World's Strongest Man competition.
1: Yeah.
7: You look like a guy that would be in the World's Strongest Man competition. Just because the size and the overall, every part of you looks big and strong.
1: Or Scottish Highland Games.
7: But it does make sense. Those guys could cross over.
5: They're trying.
10: We'll never know.
7: Never see me with one either.
10: Unless they bury me in one.
1: If you have anything to say about it, you won't.
5: Not by choice.
1: Well, it should be a fun event. I'm unfortunately going to be out of town that weekend, but I encourage everybody else to go check it out. Todd, you want to hit a little break here before we talk to Dr. O'Malley, and I want you to stick around. Could play a little birthday trivia with us after the top of the next hour, Corey, and also might have some questions for Dr. O'Malley about common injuries in the world of professional arm wrestling. You're in the zone. Sans Justin Akery with Trey Reed, Kevin Kelly, and Mark Hedrick. Todd Pierce on the board. Stick around. More Zone coming right up.

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0: of the Zone. We're about midway through that second hour. Been having a good time talking with Corey West, a professional puller from right here in Arkansas. Got a big event coming up June 6th at the State House Convention Center. Some of the best arm wrestlers in the world in the East versus West, number 24. If you want to get tickets to that, go to evwsports.com. Go ahead, Corey.
1: There's also an open tournament the day before.
0: If anybody out there, like our buddy that called in earlier, wants to get back in the game or try their hand at arm wrestling. I didn't mean to do that. Sorry.
1: But I'm bum.
0: Yeah, thanks, Corey.
1: I believe it's a qualifier also, which means that the winners may end up with some sort of later shot on a main card or a preliminary card.
0: Awesome. Very cool. Well, aspiring pullers out there, you have heard it here first. The day before that EVW 24, you can get in on the action yourself. Hey, let's go to the phone lines and talk to our buddy Dr. O'Malley. Dr. O'Malley, what's going on, my man?
2: Hey, guys.
0: You don't have Justin Akery today. Trey Reed and Coach Kevin Kelly here with you, along with Mark Hedrick. We got Corey West, who is a professional arm wrestler. We may get to some questions from Corey because he's been telling us a lot of things that make me believe that could be a high-impact, high-injury sort of sport.
3: It means some business for you, Doc.
0: Yeah, it is. Absolutely.
2: Oh, yeah, we have plenty of injuries from arm wrestlers. They come in pretty often.
0: What are some of those?
2: Yeah, so I've seen a lot of distal bicep ruptures, right, where your bicep attaches down at your elbow and gets pulled off. The other thing that I've seen in some of our arm wrestlers is actually pec ruptures, and it's actually from weightlifting. And so they actually tear their pec trying to get stronger to be a better arm wrestler.
0: Hey, Corey's over here laughing like
3: Corey's got both those.
0: Yeah, he's two for two.
2: Yeah. And there was one arm wrestler that my partner took care of that asked him when he tore his bicep to, like, try to make the tendon tighter so it's harder for his elbow to go straight.
0: So that
2: it's harder to lose wrestling.
0: Yeah, I have that.
2: I remember him doing that surgery.
0: Yeah. Do you?
2: Yeah.
1: Yeah, Dr. Frazier, he moved my bicep tendon down about 3/4 of an inch, which he said was
2: it must have been your surgery, because I walked in and he was like, yeah, he asked me to, like, make it tighter so my arm doesn't get straight.
1: Was it with Dr. Frazier?
0: Yeah.
2: Yes, it was
0: Dr. Frazier.
1: That was me.
0: That's right. No HIPAA violations because Corey brought it up first, right?
2: Correct. There's no HIPAA if you bring it up, so I can now talk about it. Yeah. I assume it might have been another one, but yeah, I remember walking, talking to him, like, yeah, he asked me specifically to do this. That must have been you.
0: Yeah,
1: very cool. He said he had to pretty much stand on the table to drag it all the way down.
3: That's why I like these guys service us in Sheridan. They're our training team, and that's what I like is they're open. They talk about things you want to. They suggest things that maybe you hadn't heard before. Different ideas to help people get back like they want to get back. It's cool.
1: Yeah, it's almost like Tommy John. Like I've had a bunch of people compare it to that. You know, now they're so good with that operation that when you come back, you're a better pitcher.
3: Yeah.
1: When I came back from this surgery, I didn't lose for 5 years until I was number one in the country and competing for number one in the world.
3: People are going to be trying to tear their bicep tendon. Go to UAMS.
0: Got to go to UAMS to get it right.
3: You'll come back better, yeah.
0: Hey, speaking of Tommy John surgery, Dr. O'Malley, Carson Wiggins, the Arkansas pitcher, recovering from Tommy John surgery, which typically has a 14-month recovery time. Coach Van Horn expressed some frustration at the Swatters Club meeting earlier this week regarding Wiggins' availability. The end of June would mark the end of the typical 14-month time frame for Wiggins. What might you add to that?
2: Yeah, so at this point, the reason is it's normally not a ligament problem. It's they're working on full mechanics. And so at the end of the recovery for Tommy John, it's not so much the elbow. It's the problem that our pitchers get elbow issues is that their mechanics, they're putting too much stress on their elbow. They're not using their legs enough. Their shoulder's not where it needs to be. So it's actually the other joint that are keeping them from being and pitching at where they need to be. And so that's really probably what they're focusing on is not as much elbow as it is the rest of his mechanics to make sure that he, one, doesn't re-injure it, and two, make him stronger than he was before he injured it.
3: And speaking of elbows, Dr. O'Malley, Detroit pitcher Tarek Skubal earlier this week
4: going to look like he's going to be out the next couple or 3 months because he has to have some loose bodies removed from his left elbow. That's his throwing elbow. So when we talk about loose bodies, what exactly are we talking about, and why is it a 2 to 3 month time frame for recovery?
2: Yeah, so a loose body is going to be different than Tommy John surgery. So Tommy John surgery is where you actually tear the ligament in your elbow, and that's going to be, like we talked about, a 12 to 14 month recovery. The loose bodies is where, right, pitchers use their elbows just way more than you and I use them, and they'll actually break off pieces of cartilage in their elbows. So what those loose bodies are, pieces of cartilage are broken off, and so they're going in to take them out. So the good thing about that is that you're not really fixing a problem that needs to heal. You're just removing those pieces. So the recovery is way faster than the Tommy John surgery where you're reconstructing it. And so 2 to 3 months is him is letting the incision heal. So that's 2 to 3 weeks, and then slowly start throwing on the mound. And that's where it takes him. It could take a couple months before he's back in shape to be pitching in the major leagues.
4: And then another baseball injury that's cropped up in the last couple of days, Houston shortstop Carlos Correa out for the season with fully torn tendons in his left ankle. Looks like he'll be out 6 to 8 months, if what I've read is correct.
2: Yeah, so that's an interesting injury. When you don't see that as often,
4: I was going to say, to see it fully torn is kind of rare, right?
2: Correct. It's a tendon. It might have not been a tendon. It might have been ligaments, and so you never really know with these reports. Is it really a tendon? But if it's that bad to need ankle surgery, yeah, to be able to play professional baseball, it's a 6 to 8 month recovery. So I'm not surprised, but it's pretty bad for him to have to go surgery that quickly versus trying to treat it non-operatively and see how he did.
4: And then, there's a couple more in baseball that we might have time for. I was just looking through some basketball-related stuff
0: and
4: noticed Joel Embiid missed last night's game for the 76ers because he missed shoot around because apparently old Father Time's catching up to him. He's got right hip soreness and a sprained right ankle, so I guess maybe he's using one to overcompensate for the other?
2: Yeah, I mean, Embiid just can't stay healthy. That guy's always hurt. It's shocking that he's still in the league with as often as he's been hurt. But, yeah, it's just one of those, a soreness, and it's just kind of that ankle could cause the hip to flare up. And so just working on all of it so that both of those things resolve to get him back on the court.
4: And also on a basketball front, I know this is probably more muscular than it is orthopedic, but Luka Doncic was talking about having a little bit of frustration being 5 weeks into an 8-week recovery for a grade 2 hamstring strain. I guess because it's grade 2, that's why they're saying it would take 8 weeks, I'm guessing?
2: Yeah, so when you start grading them, it's not an exact science. We get MRIs, we look at the MRIs, but like a grade 2 could come back pretty quickly or it could take 8 weeks. And so it's hard to really know, but particularly when you're talking about professional athletes, it's going to take more time with these muscle injuries because they're such an explosive sport that they play that they need to be close to 100%. And so that's why for you or I with a grade 2, honestly, within a month, you're probably feeling pretty good. But to be playing professional basketball and as quickly as you need to be able to jump and move, you need to be much more recovered to be back doing that, which is where that 8-week recovery comes into play.
4: Okay, and since we're talking hamstrings, Cincinnati closer Emilio Pagan got carted off the field with a left hamstring injury and I guess went through an MRI yesterday to determine just how severe everything is. What are you looking for in that MRI?
2: Yeah, so you're looking, one, to see where is it torn. So hamstrings, the ones that need surgery are where the tendon tears off the bone. So it's not super common, particularly in our professional athletes, but that's the first thing you're ruling out of going, do we have a surgical problem? And for most of these, just like Luka, it is a muscle injury. So they tear the muscle. And the good thing about muscle is muscle doesn't need surgery. Muscle will resolve and scar itself back down. It doesn't need surgery. So then the next thing you're looking at, if it's a muscle injury, how bad is it torn? Is it a 1, 2, or a 3? And that's what they're looking at of is it a surgical problem? If it's not, okay, then how bad is the strain of the muscle so they can get an idea of when he's going to come back and so they can figure out who they're bringing up and for how long and on the injury reserve list.
4: And if it's not a surgical issue and you can sort of rehab it or whatever, what sort of options are you looking at there?
2: Yeah, so when it's a muscle injury like that, you are doing a lot of therapy. You're taking anti-inflammatories. We can try things like platelet-rich plasma. There's some injections you can use. If you really look at the data on it, it's kind of hit or miss. In a professional athlete, it's probably not a downside in it. And when you have unlimited resources, you're going to do it. But in terms of like good data to say, definitely going to get them back out playing sooner. The data's not really there, but they're probably going to do some sort of like stem cell or PRP injection to hopefully get it to heal faster. But those are still kind of, the problem is there's a lot more variables that go into how quickly people return. And so it's hard to say that's truly going to get them back faster, but they'll probably do that for them. And then it's just getting stretched out. The problem with these muscle strains is that you get tight. When you get tight, you're going to put more force on that and potentially re-tear it. And as soon as you re-tear it, then you're kind of starting this clock over again. So you really want to make sure that they stay stretched out, and also get back into baseball shape so he's back out able to pitch.
0: Dr. Larry O'Malley, as always, insightful commentary on the world of sports injuries. Thank you for being with us, man. You have a good rest of your day.
2: Thanks, guys. You have a wonderful day.
0: That's Dr. Larry O'Malley once again from UAMS. We're going to take a quick break for the bottom of the hour. Speaking of injuries, Kansas City General Manager Brett Veach said in an interview over the weekend that Patrick Mahomes is way ahead of schedule, and he wouldn't be surprised if Mahomes wanted to be full go when training camp starts. Question to ponder during the break. Can he be ready? And number two, should he be ready that soon? More Zone coming up right after this break.

0: getting to do it with you.
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0: Welcome back to The Zone. Trey Reed, Coach Kevin Kelly, Mark Hedrick with you, in for Justin Akre, who's hopefully enjoying a fantastic vacation. Todd Pierce on the board. Great stuff from Dr. Larry O'Malley before the break. And, Corey, that was incredible that that he's talking about a surgery, and you're like, yeah, that was me.
1: Ironic, for sure.
0: Well, speaking of injuries, over the weekend, Kansas City Chiefs GM did an interview where he said he thought that Patrick Mahomes might, he said he wouldn't be surprised if Mahomes wanted to be quote-unquote full go when training camp starts, and that he is progressing way ahead of schedule. The question is that possible? Can he be ready at the highest level of the sport? And should he be? And I say should he be because I think we are seeing a trend, and Coach, you're a lot closer to the game than I am, but it seems like there's a lot of athletes that are coming back sooner than projected, and it's almost like they want to prove a point, or they want to say, you know, I did this so fast. I mean, I think about like the drawing a blank. Aaron Rodgers with the Achilles rupture.
2: Yeah.
0: You know, that was highly documented in that Netflix series about him pushing. And now Aaron Rodgers is kind of the kind of guy that would want to do that, but is that, and I don't know what Patrick Mahomes is, just a competitor and he wants to play, but Coach, what do you, I mean, is it too soon or?
3: No, gosh, no. And for a lot of reasons. Now, the reason they're pushing may be ego. It may be during the last year of a contract. Patrick Mahomes is not. He's in a guaranteed contract. Whether the man plays or not this year, he's making the same amount of money. But most of them, I think, want to come back because they love playing, love being a part of the team, that kind of stuff. But in reality, I want you to think back, and I'm going to bring up another. We've been bringing up nostalgic names. Remember, my favorite Dallas Cowboy ever was Bill Bates. Remember that name?
0: Yeah.
3: Strong safety, played at Tennessee, walked on at Tennessee, I think. Anyway, he was an undrafted free agent for the Cowboys. He had a surgery, and it was devastating. I mean, I'm like, he's going to be out 2 years. Back then, you were out 2 years. So go fast forward to 2016. My son, Zach, tore his ACL. It's well documented because of what we did, but he tore his ACL, complete bucket handle tear of the meniscus. So his knee was just apart. And we go, and the doc says, yep, it's, you know, MRI, it's torn. We're going home, and we're both teared up because it's my son. It's a senior. I get to coach him, you know. And he looks at me and goes, Dad, you've never done anything the way everybody else does it. I don't know why we have to be that way on this. And I'm like, oh, my gosh. So I go home and Google fastest recovery from ACL. I found a soccer player in Italy, the highest level, that came back in 77 days and played a full game at the highest level. Can you imagine how hard is soccer in the torque of the knee?
0: No.
3: Anyway, he did it. So I get a few of my doctor friends, and I start calling them. I'm trying to get a connection to his doc. I got connections to doc all over the world, and I start asking the same questions. I'm like, tell me why it takes so long. Well, basically the answers were this, and that is, you know, you have to get a certain amount of blood through the knee in that period of time to completely heal it. But the big thing was this for ACLs. I honestly don't believe there's anything in your body that doesn't heal if you do it right in 8 weeks, okay? Now, but the ACL is not the problem. It's the muscles you can't use while the ACL is healing. They atrophy, and they won't let you play until the muscles can service that joint, or you're going to re-tear it, right?
0: Right.
3: So in mine, I'm like, well, I know this. I had a kid that tore his ACL. He could run a straight line. Doc said he could run a straight line. The kid played, and then we could only run him on go routes, right? And it's like, well, okay, so that doesn't affect the ACL. So I go to squat. Does squatting affect the ACL? And all the doctors were like, no, it doesn't. I found a doc in Houston that was bringing back people in 4 months from ACL to competitive sports because kids want to come back. People want to come back. And so I asked the same question. He goes, well, the thing is, you can't build the muscle. You can't start building the muscle until it's accepted 29 days is the earliest after surgery. The doctor in Houston had moved his back to 10 days. We've done that since Bill Bates started building the muscle back. That's how you can come back sooner. Well, I'm like, if we just do things that build the muscle back that are linear and don't put any stress on the ACL, Doc, could I do that? And we did, and my son came back and played his first game 57 days.
0: That's unbelievable.
3: And people are like, well, that's crazy. It's crazy. it was risk-reward. Was there a higher risk? Probably so. But he played the entire year, had 20 touchdowns, 1,200 yards receiving, so he played. He was good. And then since then, in the state, they the news stories found out because it was kind of high profile. And since then, I've had four other kids from this state that got injured their senior year that were not my kids, that their parents came to visit me. And I documented everything we did that did it and would not have come back and play basketball or football their senior year, whatever their sport was, that were able to as a result of it. Thus far, none of them have any problems. I've got a kid right now that we're doing some of that with because he's got 4 months. My kid had 2 months in one day. And that kid, this kid's got four that we're looking at doing that with. And obviously, 4 months is a lot longer than two. That's actually acceptable by some doctors. So the point being, he injured his, and he's got, look, Mahomes has
0: in December.
3: 8 months before the beginning of training camp, let alone the season. Now he's got 9.5, 10 months for the season. Mahomes can come back, if he's doing it right and started not letting his muscles in his leg
0: working those muscles
3: atrophy,
0: like you said.
3: Yeah, if he started working them earlier in linear fashion, then he can come back and he's going to be fine. He could have came back in 5 months.
0: And it's not like they're going to pound him in training camp either, right?
3: Yeah. It's like setting $40 million worth of gold bars there and saying, don't touch it. They're not touching him.
0: Right.
3: Because he's
0: right.
3: A gold bar.
0: Corey, how long did it take you to come back from the biceps tendon surgery?
1: I think it was about 4 or 4.5 months. We did it a little bit different. We had a little bit of a scary deal. I had a really good friend that... a really good friend that also got injured at the same event. He had already had the bicep surgery. And whenever they did his repair, they fastened his tendon through his bone with hardware. Well, he was the number one guy in the country back then, and he was really strong, and he broke that bone applying so much force through that spot that had the integrity, you know, kind of in question because they drilled through it. So we took his x-rays, I gave them to Dr. Frazier, I told him I did not want this to happen, you know, I was like, what do we need to do? He's like, it's going to take a little longer to recover, but we can just make a divot in your bone, suture it in with no hardware, but you're going to have to wait, you know, extra time for the bone to recalcify over the tendon before it'll be really secure. So that's what we opted to do, worked out great.
0: It sounds like there's a lot of trade-off there on, like, you know, the degree of the surgery and then
2: the recovery time.
0: And the recovery time, right. And that all fits together.
1: Yeah, I did have a really good friend, too, that owned a stem cell research facility. And we were doing some stuff with, like, cyanicides and peptides and things. Even on the outside, I mean, which I have a tattoo over it now, but, like, he had me rubbing these cyanicides over in, like, a paste. I mean, you could barely see this scar before I tattooed over it.
3: Yeah, we did the cases I mentioned with my son and the other ones all did stem cells.
1: Yeah.
3: Which I think I did a ton of research on it. And then I had one of my good doctor friends that's an orthopedic surgeon right now do that. And you know what was funny? Because, Kevin, I had no idea what stem cells, you know, how effective they could be. Because I just know about my line of work. I don't necessarily know about all that. He went instead, it came back, and they started doing stem cells as a result back in 2017. That stuff all aids. It's helpful. And the beautiful thing about it is, the peptides are not from your body, but the stem cells they take from your own body. So you're not getting anything from an outside source and put them back in where they need to be. And, I mean, it's phenomenal. But I love the creativity. You said, hey, Doc, I want this done different. And they're like, let's take a look and see if we can come up with a better way to do it.
0: Yeah, I mean, it's a good point. A lot of times we go into, and we should trust medical professionals, but it's the point there is that you'd seen somebody that it didn't work out for, and so you're like, let's try something different. And he was willing to do that.
1: And these are extreme abusive cases. Right. Like, we're really, I mean, let's be honest.
3: Yeah. Right.
1: We're trying to destroy ourselves. I mean,
0: right.
1: For the lack of a better term.
0: Well,
1: through having fun and being competitive.
3: But I think when you give some of these guys, and you're right, we do trust them. They're intelligent guys. But when you do present them with an opportunity to try something different, a lot of them like it. They're like, let's see. He's giving me permission.
0: All right. Good stuff. We extended Dr. O'Malley's UAMS injury segment very well there. Well done, guys. Well done. We're going to take a top of the hour break. When we come back, hour number three of the Zone, we got the entertainment report, some birthday trivia. Always one of my favorites, even though this is the worst birthday day ever. Hour three of the Zone, right after this.
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10: Arkansas state income and corporate taxes has finally been reduced. Governor Sanders signed the legislation into law yesterday. It cuts individual income tax by 0.2 for anyone who makes more than $26,400. The cut is retroactively in effect from the start of this past January. It's the same rate for corporate taxes, which goes in effect January 1st of next year. Governor Sanders also signed another bill increasing homestead property tax credit. And the Jefferson County Sheriff's Office is warning about a text message scam. They say scammers claim you have an outstanding traffic ticket. They try to get your personal information by hoping you click on the link in the message. Scammers threaten to arrest you, suspend your license, or fine you if you don't send them money. If you get a message like this, delete it and report it to the police. For the Buzz Radio Network, I'm KARK's Gary Burton Jr.
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11: It is a cool start this morning. It will become mostly sunny, and that'll help it warm up a little bit. We'll get up to 70 this afternoon with still a north wind at 5 to 10 miles per hour. Tonight, the clouds come back. Mostly cloudy, still cool, a low of 52. Mostly sunny for Friday and a high of 78. For the Buzz Radio Network, I'm meteorologist Pat Walker.
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1: Our number three of the zone is live now. We don't have Justin Acri today. He is enjoying a much-deserved vacation. I'm Trey Reed, Coach Kevin Kelly. To my right, my buddy Mark Hedrick from the Wild Side here on 103.7 The Buzz. Also in studio with us, we got our buddy Corey West talking about arm wrestling. It's been a lot of fun.
2: Trey, can you tell them which weight I've lost?
1: Yeah, you look very svelte over there next to Corey.
2: Find the beach and lay down next to him. That's
1: very svelte you are, Mark. Very, very thin you look. Let's go ahead and knock out our entertainment report and play a little bit of birthday trivia. Ready to
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1: All right. Classes were canceled in an Illinois school after the school resource officer left his gun in the bathroom. Classes were canceled Tuesday at Forest View Educational Center in Arlington Heights after the school resource officer lost his gun while using the bathroom on Monday afternoon. He removed the firearm from his holster but discovered it missing after students were dismissed. Police conducted extensive searches using canine units but couldn't locate the weapon. Police Chief Nicholas Pecora Jr. called the incident, quote, unfortunate and embarrassing, promising a comprehensive review. Surveillance footage showed limited people entered the restroom, but authorities haven't recovered the firearm. Hence the reason classes were canceled.
3: So they never recovered it?
1: I haven't seen an updated report, but they had not.
3: Wow.
1: And maybe the students got out of school the rest of the week.
3: Until got them a free police Glock.
2: Yeah.
1: Oh, man, this is one. You know, Hedrick, you're gonna give me a hard time over this one because it's the kind of crazy thing I would bring on the Wild Side.
2: Oh, yeah.
1: The headline reads, man pulls car 131 feet with his, quote, manhood while on fire to raise prostate cancer awareness.
2: Now, hold it. Was he on fire or the car on fire?
1: He was on fire.
3: Oh, was he dead? God. And Ted tied to it? I mean,
1: John Stevenson, a 50-year-old strong man from Halifax, West Yorkshire, pulled a 2-ton French police car, 131 feet, using, again, his manhood, while set ablaze on April 30th. He's a former martial arts expert and bare-knuckle fighter. You might be wondering how you accomplish such a feat. Apparently, you attach a tow rope to said manhood to haul the Renault Clio RS down a residential street. Stevenson combined two previous stunts pulling cars.

0: and also setting himself on fire to create what he believes is a world first. Kevin, you think so?
1: I don't know that I'm getting stronger, because you're really strong, and that picture I showed you, I was really strong then. That didn't make that thing stronger. I mean, it didn't make it where I could tow a car with it.
0: Well, Stevenson said, I won't lie, it did hurt quite a bit, but added, everything was still intact. He's now a painter and decorator, and he wanted to raise awareness. I know, that's like that buried the lead, right?
1: Here you go.
0: Raise awareness for prostate cancer, which affects 1 in 6 men during their lifetimes, and the most common cancer in men, excluding skin cancer, and the second leading cause of male cancer deaths. Look, I have, without releasing too much information here, I've had a couple of procedures in that area. Still haven't had anything tied around the junk, man.
1: Could we say he has a real strong belief in helping out that kind of cancer? Raising awareness. I mean, a
0: stronger commitment than anybody in the history of man.
1: That's almost commit. You know, they say, like, what the egg, the chicken's committed, the egg's all in or something. You know, but that's all in on that.
0: All in.
2: There's a chance he needs to be committed.
1: Yeah,
0: strong chance.
1: Good call, Mark.
3: This is less entertainment report and more what the hell.
0: It is sort of what the hell.
1: It is.
0: That's the kind of thing that really
1: I missed those, because
0: really
1: I was a Wednesday guy and got those. I don't get those anymore.
0: Oh, the music industry is facing blue dot fever as concert tours cancel due to poor sales. And this is really a sort of entertainment report fodder right here. Major musical acts including Post Malone, Meghan Trainor, Demi Lovato, and the Pussycat Dolls have canceled or delayed tours, reportedly due to blue dot fever. What is blue dot fever, you might ask? That is fan slang for the widespread unsold seats shown as blue dots on the Ticketmaster venue maps. Artists publicly cite reasons like work-life balance or scheduling conflicts, but it turns out that may be a bunch of BS, because reports reveal half-empty or worse seating charts behind the cancellations. Problem likely stems from sharply higher costs and an oversaturated touring market. One analysis found average ticket prices jumped from approximately $82 in 2020 to nearly $120 in 2025, and this year's average is roughly $144 for a concert ticket.
1: I'm going to see Post Malone in July in Fayetteville. I hope he doesn't cancel. Post Malone and Jelly Roll.
0: I don't think you'll have too much blue dot fever at the amp, right?
1: I think so.
2: That'd be fun.
1: No, it's in Razorback Stadium.
0: Oh, is it really?
1: Yeah.
0: Okay.
1: But there could be some blue. That's a lot of seats.
0: There could be some blue dots there.
1: There's some blue dots in that one. I hope they don't cancel.
0: Also from the world of Hollywood, personal belongings from Matthew Perry's estate are being auctioned to benefit his nonprofit foundation and addiction recovery initiatives. Heritage Auctions announced Tuesday that net proceeds will support the Matthew Perry Foundation's mission to eliminate addiction stigma and expand treatment access. The collection includes 26 Friends scripts featuring episodes like the one with Ross's tan and the series finale, The Last One, plus 2 scripts signed by the entire cast, donated by Warner Brothers. Other items feature Perry's 1995 Screen Actors Guild Award for Outstanding Ensemble Performance, artwork by Banksy, and a replica of Monica's iconic yellow peephole frame on the door of the apartment. So we're getting close. I got one more here, Todd.
1: Let me ask you a quick question.
0: Go ahead, yeah.
1: I was reading about that, too. Guess what the royalties each of those 6 people on Friends were getting per year?
2: I have no idea.
1: They don't even do it anymore. Just from themselves.
0: Just what they're still getting in residuals?
1: Yeah, what they're still getting in residuals. $20.2 million a year each.
0: Oh!
1: $20.2 million a year each. And they hadn't touched it in forever. I say that they did have that little Netflix show where they all got together and like had a good time,
0: right,
1: a couple years ago, but that's it.
0: Unreal.
1: Is that not crazy?
0: They were making like close to $1 million an episode.
1: They did.
0: I
1: read the whole story behind it. It's very fascinating. It's worth reading.
0: Cool story. All right. Hey, we're going to play birthday trivia shortly. So callers, I think we're going to have room for 4. So callers, 501-661-1037. Get in now.
3: 4 is the number of tickets you'll win to the Pulaski County Fair if you win.
0: Thank you, Todd. 4 tickets to the Pulaski County Fair. I've actually been to that, and it's quite a bit of fun on the north side of the river over there.
1: Is it like a normal fair with rides and stuff?
0: Yeah, it's like a carnival. Yeah.
1: It's not fair season.
0: I know.
1: That makes it better.
0: They've been doing it for a few years now, and it's a fun event.
3: I think they're trying to fill the void that Riverfest used to, Day weekend.
1: Yep.
2: I just got a text from a buddy of mine that said one of the best arm wrestlers in the state was a guy named

0: home runs, four home runs, and pretty much did Arkansas in 7-1. Robin Heron was just coasting, and then all of a sudden the roof caved in, and she didn't allow all of the runs, but it was not a good day. The Arkansas offense only mustered three hits. Where does mustard come from? Because I think of, when you say mustard, are we putting something on a sandwich or something? Yeah, hot dog?
1: Mm-hmm. But that's M-U-S-T-A-R-D. Mustard is M-U-S-T-E-R-E-D, which is a...
0: You're doing good.
1: Yeah.
0: Did you graduate the top of your class for spelling?
1: If that's all it took, that'd be pretty easy if that's all it took to graduate at the top of my class. But anyway, that mustard is like to gather up or to compile. Yeah.
0: Okay, now we got a clarification from the angry Buckeye by way of our Middleton Heat and Air. Markers Mark is a bourbon. Not near as good as Four Roses. I don't know. I've never had Four Roses. I have sampled Markers Mark before. I just couldn't remember the official definition or official term. And yes, the game tomorrow has been moved up to 4 o'clock. Now, we have a scheduling dilemma, a little bit of a scheduling dilemma here at the Buzz Radio Network, and the fact that 106.7, our sister station, who carries a lot of sporting events. We have been a Traveler affiliate now for the last couple of years, and they have a double header tomorrow, and it starts at 5 o'clock. Their pregame, they have a 10-minute pregame, starts at 4:50. So I really don't know what they're going to do. In regards, I don't know if that will preempt our show tomorrow or not. I'm waiting for the official word to come down that we either will be here doing our show as normal. I don't know where they would put the baseball game otherwise on 103.7. I'm not sure where we would put the game otherwise.
2: Yeah, I wouldn't suspect we just replace the Travelers.
0: Also, we would preempt... Yeah, I don't.
1: Well, I think they'd replace us before they'd replace anything else.
0: So. Yeah,
1: that's what I'm thinking. I'd say double up on those commercials, Randy, and we'll see whose decision.
0: Oh my
1: is
0: gosh,
1: it.
0: I can't. Don't even make that suggestion.
1: Okay. Well, whose decision is it, and can we text them or find out?
0: Well, I've talked to HB.
1: Yeah,
0: and he is in the process of finding out for us.
1: Okay, so all right.
0: We should know something.
1: We'll know before we go off the air today, right? And if we're on tomorrow, great.
0: I think we'll even know before then.
1: Okay. We could be on for an hour and join them in the third inning or something. Whatever they want to do, we're happy to do whatever they ask us to.
0: You're so flexible. So I could come on tomorrow if we joined him at 5 o'clock, even though we missed probably the first three innings, or two innings at least. But yeah, Let's say three innings. But I can just come on and say, this program is brought to you not commercial-free, but it is nothing but commercial.
1: You just start reading.
0: Okay.
1: After you finish at Double B's, then go bet at wherever you bet, and then it's Bet Saracen, and then go buy a car from Crane, and you can just read them all.
0: Yeah, and then I can read them again the second time because I'm having to make up. Okay, all right. I've been holding this story now for about 3 or 4 days.
1: Ooh, really?
0: Yeah, I've been holding this. I've been wanting to figure out a way to.
1: This isn't breaking news.
0: Yeah, no.
1: Okay.
0: All right. Did you realize the pancake, better known as Jim Palmer? Did you know that?
1: Until he was 80 years old, right?
0: You read the same story I did.
1: It's an Oriole story, Randy. If it's an Oriole story, you think I might read it?
0: Okay.
1: Yeah.
0: He Jim said, Palmer. Yeah. The play-by-play guy said, Kevin Brown said, what do you mean you never had a wing? Mm-hmm. Never. Ever had a wing. Why would I?
1: Mm-hmm.
0: You've never had a single chicken wing? No, never thought about having one. That is staggering. Well, the next night, Brown...
1: Now, hold on. This was last year.

0: after
1: this
0: an
1: was
0: Oriole
1: last
0: hit
1: year?
0: Last year.
1: How did this story get so
0: after
1: old?
0: Last year, see Randy, bring up an Oriole story. I can give you all the facts. Last year, after an Oriole hit a grand slam home run, then the play-by-play guy, somehow it came out that Jim Palmer had never eaten a chicken wing. So the guy said, well, what would it take to get you to eat one? And he said, well, tell you what, next time an Oriole hits a grand slam and I'm on the air, because he doesn't do all their games anymore, but
1: right.
0: He does a lot, and I'm on the air, I'll eat a chicken wing. So that didn't happen till this year, about a week ago, I guess. Yeah. And in fact, they hit two in the same game. And so, therefore, after the first one was hit, the play-by-play guy started texting everybody he knew, anywhere he knew that could get wings to the box. And evidently they did. And Jim Palmer said, it's okay. And then later said, that was really pretty good. I don't know why it's taken me so long to eat one.
1: Okay.
0: So there you have the story. Did I ruin it for you by giving you all the facts?
1: Yes, you did.
0: I'm sorry to make it a factual story.
1: I mean, I'm looking at all the facts. I was just going to go. I wasn't going to give all the facts. I mean, I was just going to go with.
0: But
1: I can't believe it. 80 years old. He had
0: but it was
1: a
0: last
1: chicken
0: year.
1: Wing.
0: But see, it started last year. You got to throw that in there. Yeah. And then. Oh, my gosh.
1: Jim, Pancake Palmer, a young man at just age 80, finally had his first chicken wing. No, that's not the announcement. This I just got from HB.
0: Yeah?
1: This looks like we will have baseball at 3:30 on the buzz.
0: Okay.
1: No drive time sports.
0: Okay. Well, that ties in with Jim Palmer because he never buzzed hitters.
1: How do you know?
0: Because he didn't. He didn't believe in that. Didn't believe in throwing hitters. Do you know that Jim Palmer, who won 268 Major League games, pitched 1966. He beat Sandy Koufax 1-0 in Game 2 of the World Series, the last game Koufax ever pitched. And Palmer is the only pitcher in the history of baseball to win a World Series game in three different decades, 60s, 70s, and 80s. He pitched tons of innings. He never gave up a Grand Slam home run. Not one. So maybe that's why it was a big deal for him to eat a chicken wing after he saw the Orioles hit one, because he never gave one up.
1: Wow.
0: I don't know if any other Hall of Famer could say that. I don't know.
1: Interesting statistic, yeah.
0: Yeah. Well, see, bring up a good Oriole, man. I'm going to give you some tidbits that probably 2% of our audience likes.
1: I know I gave up at least one.
0: What's that?
1: When I was 18, a grand slam.
0: Oh, gave up a grand slam?
1: Yeah, I know at least one I gave up. Probably more than that. I just you don't want to remember grand slams that you give up.
0: No.
1: But I know it. I can remember.
0: But
1: at
0: you
1: least
0: would,
1: one.
0: Yeah. Yeah. How about that?
1: Let's see. From our buzz text line, I read that one. Okay, again, thank you for those that are giving me the answer that I was searching for. Maker's Mark, that is from the 479, from our Middleton Heat and Air buzz text line. Same thing from the 501. From Roger, he says the bourbon is Maker's Mark. It's Maker's Mark. Not Marker's Mark. Jeez, have a drink sometime. Okay. I'm just reading what people write to me, okay?
0: Well, is that what Arkansas is recruiting? I think he's a basketball player. His last name's Maker, though. Yeah.
1: And then this from our Middleton Heat and Air from JR. He says, Phil Elson. I thought JR had passed. Phil Elson announced today on his midday radio show he's leaving halftime on ESPN Arkansas.
0: Really?
1: Since he lives in Little Rock, is there a chance Phil's going to replace DJ Williams as Justin's co-host in the zone? If so, great move by the Buzz.
0: Is DJ leaving?
1: DJ has left. He's been gone now for maybe a month.
0: Oh, I didn't know that.
1: Yeah.
0: Is he still working on? Is he still doing TV?
1: Nope. He is now into the full-time podcast business.
0: Really?
1: That is my understanding, yes.
0: Yeah. I guess you can make money doing that, huh?
1: Oh, yeah. There's a lot of folks making a lot of money doing podcast.
0: Well, I don't think the three people that would watch me would make me much money, so I don't think I'm going to do that. Might be down to two. I don't know.
1: We always, hopefully, Adelaide will be one.
0: No, I don't think so.
1: Who is the others?
0: I don't know. I just,
1: who is the other one?
0: Randy, you get a bunch. You got lots of fans. I'm just hanging in there.
1: That's why I'm glad.
0: That's why I said whatever the station decides tomorrow, I'm for, because I'm happy to work for the radio, for the buzz. How's that?
1: Well, that was a great segment. That went by rather quickly.
0: I didn't know DJ had done that.
1: Yes.
0: Okay, so next up is Riley Hall. He's the Director of Operations for University of Arkansas Basketball. If you have a kid that's interested in a camp, get a pencil and paper down, because he's about to tell you how to get involved in a John Calipari camp.
1: Well, you just take us right to the break then.
0: And we'll be back with Riley Hall right after this.
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1: Welcome back to Drive Time Sports. Here on the Buzz Radio Network, Rick Schaefer. I'm Randy Rainwater. We'll be joined by Riley Hall in just a moment of the Arkansas basketball program. But first, let's talk with my man, Neil Atkinson, by way of Bet Saracen. Neil, you may have heard the comment or the announcement a few moments ago. No show tomorrow. Arkansas baseball, yeah. Arkansas, Oklahoma. And, boy, softball took it on the chin today. Four big home runs by Alabama basically did the majority of the damage. But nevertheless, Arkansas, with that number one RPI in the country, I don't think it affects their seeding at all. I think they'll be a top eight, and that means they'll get to host if they advance beyond a regional to a super regional. But what's going on today at Bet Saracen?
14: Well, you've got that. And, we're making the adjustments right now on the start time on the game for tomorrow. Arkansas is favored in it, minus 170. Oklahoma still hasn't announced their starting pitcher yet, have they?
1: Is that not crazy?
14: That's crazy. I mean, we know who game two and game three are going to be. And I understand they're moving him to game two because that pitcher had to go out against Florida with that knee injury. But, that makes it a little tough on me. And if they slip one in there, keep an eye on that one because depending on who that pitcher is, the line could adjust either up or down depending on who it's going to be. So keep an eye on that. But we'll get the rest of the Double R specials up in the morning and since that's a little bit earlier first pitch. But right now it's all about the NBA and the National Hockey League. Big win last night for the Spurs, 38-point win against Minnesota. But tonight we got that on paper looks really competitive. Cleveland at Detroit. Detroit's a 3.5-point favorite. And then a big line in the Lakers versus the Thunder, the Oklahoma City Thunder. Do we have to play all these games? Can we just go ahead and give Oklahoma City Thunder the championship? They're favored by 15.5 points tonight.
1: Woo!
14: And that's a big line in the playoffs. But we'll see what the Lakers can come to do in Oklahoma City tonight. And then we got just regular baseball. And since we don't talk tomorrow, don't forget we got a big UFC this weekend. The WNBA tips off tomorrow night, and there's another MMA with MVP on Sunday night. So lots to do this weekend, and even in soccer, the Champions League final match is set now, so we've got that to look forward to. And, of course, next week the SEC tournament and big series this weekend. I think Oklahoma and Arkansas are going into this series tied in conference wins and losses. So these games mean a lot as far as seeding for the tournament next week.
1: And don't forget MLB, a lot of MLB. How about those Yankees today knocking off those Texas Rangers once again? But MLB, that's your source right there, Bet Saracen. So how do we find this good stuff, Neil?
14: Hey, you go to BetSaracen.com on the web or from your phone. Just go to the App Store, type in Bet Saracen, download that app, hit that registration button. Once you make your first deposit, first thing you always want to do is check that promo page. Don't forget to opt in for the Bring Home the Bacon before the first pitch tomorrow. You got no sweat bets for the NBA playoffs, and you got 20% profit boost on both the NHL and the NBA. Good luck on all your parlays. Go Hogs, and I guess we'll talk to you next week.
1: All right, that'll work. Thank you, Neil. Neil Atkinson by way of Bet Saracen, joined now by Riley Hall, Director of Basketball Operations, University of Arkansas. Basketball camps are coming our way, are they not, Riley?
15: Yes, sir. They're right around the corner. It's almost that time of the year.
1: Now, how many cities? I know you're coming to Little Rock, I believe, and one in Farmington. Yeah. Did I read that correctly, Farmington?
15: Not Farmington this year. It'll be our first time taking camps to Central Arkansas, so Coach Cal was super excited about that. He said that was a priority for him. Going into this summer that he wanted to, take our camps to Central Arkansas. So we've got one in Conway on June 4th that's already sold out, to be honest with you. It sold out in about 24 hours, so it's got a wait list. And, some of those kids are getting in off the wait list from that one, too. So if you're in Conway, you can still join the wait list there. But being June 4th will be in Little Rock at Little Rock Christian. That camp will run 3 to 6 p.m., and then we've got two in Benton, Arkansas, presented by Everett Buick GMC at the Benton Boys and Girls Club there. We've got one in Searcy, presented by Sonic. Thank you to the DHR group and Greg Rowden for that. And then we'll do one up here in northwest Arkansas at Fort Smith South Side. But our main satellite camps this year are going to all be in central Arkansas during that three-day stretch from June 4th to June 6th.
1: What ages are involved in these camps, Riley?
15: So we have it based on grade. So we have it entering first grade through eighth grade, and that's due to compliance rules. We can't have contact with anybody ninth grade and above during that time period and us being that far away from campus. But any kids entering first through eighth grade, boys or girls, and it doesn't matter where you live. If you're in Little Rock and you want to go to Benton camp, or you're in Benton and want to go to the Searcy camp, however it works out, whatever camp works for you, whatever camp you can get into, you can go to that camp. And Coach Cal comes to every camp we have. We start every day with registration. We welcome everybody to the camp, and then we start stations. We rotate through stations. One of the stations is Coach Cal, where everybody gets a chance to go get their picture with him, shake his hand. If you want to get an autograph from him, we have autograph balls that we'll sell at each camp, so that way people don't have to go track them down. And then every camp has a Q&A session with Coach Cal, which is really cool for the kids. But more importantly, the parents love it too, because they get to come watch camp and they get to ask questions to Coach Cal. You know, every now and then we'll have a special guest too, but our coaching staff, our graduate assistants, our managers are the ones who run the camps. But the key thing for all those is Coach Cal and his love for those camps. It's not even a willingness, it's his love for camps. He loves summer camps just as much as anything.
0: It's amazing. A lot of head coaches turn it over to other people and then show up occasionally. Why is that so important to him to be at every one of them?
15: It's important to him just for the people to have the connection to him. You know, he said it multiple times. He said it whenever he got hired here. He said, whenever I leave here one day, retire, however it ends up being, I want everybody to feel like they had a part of it and everybody to feel like they had a connection to it. And this is the state's program. He says it all the time. This is Arkansas basketball. This is not Northwest Arkansas basketball. We want to try and take our program to as many places as we can, whether that's speaking events for him, tip-off tour we've done in Hot Springs, we did it in Pine Bluff his first year, having these camps in different areas. This is the state's program, and Coach Cal really believes in that, and he wants people to have a connection to it. He wants them to feel a part of it, and it just helps grow our program and helps grow the Arkansas brand, and it gets more people to meet Coach Cal and find out who he really is. You know, we all had our thoughts when he was at Kentucky, when he was at Memphis, about who he was. I think we're all finding out he's somebody different. And he's a true, genuine person. And it's really cool to be able to be around when people get to see that and be a part of it.
0: For kids that are going to these camps, what if they have no basketball experience? Is it still for them?
15: Yes, anybody can come. Last year we were in Alma, Arkansas. We had a child who had some vision issues, and we made some accommodations, and he got through every step of camp and just got to enjoy it because he just wanted to be around it. You know, anybody who wants to come to say that they were there, you know, we've had people come and just want to sit in the back and listen, and they'll rotate station to station just because they want to hear our coaches talk. They want to get to meet Coach Cal, and it's just a really cool experience. You know, I'm an Arkansas kid. I grew up in Bryant. So for me, you know, it's just a special way to get to connect with people that don't always have the ability to drive to Fayetteville to create those lasting memories. It doesn't matter if you're a high-level basketball player or you've never picked one up before. You're going to enjoy it because you're going to have fun. We try to keep these high energy. These satellite camps are short. They're only 3 hours. So we don't want them to be where, you know, I've got two little kids. I know after a certain time point, they start melting down. So we keep them short. Stations are short. You know, it's a high energy fun camp. You know, we're not getting real particular in skills and stuff. You know, we'll teach a few things, but at the end of the day, this is about having fun. You get to meet Coach Cal, you get to be around the Razorback staff. You know, if we're fortunate enough to have a few special guests with us, you'll get to meet a few extra people. But it's for any and all skill levels, for sure. We have some other camps on campus later in June that are, you know, we have one that's called the Advanced Camp for people that think that they're a little bit better, that want to play more 5-on-5, stuff like that. This is not one of those camps.
0: Now, you've covered a lot of ground, and if I missed it, I'm sorry. How do people sign up for this?
15: I didn't touch on that one yet, so thank you for bringing me back to it.
0: I'm glad I didn't miss it. Yeah. Oh, I'm sorry. Go ahead.
15: CoachCalipariCamps.com, or you can go to the Arkansas Razorbacks website and click on camps and go to basketball camps. But CoachCalipariCamps.com.
0: And so far, the only one that's sold out is Conway, so they can get in any of the others at this point?
15: Any of the others are still open. You can join the wait list there in Conway. Do want to mention we've got a couple camps on campus that are really special. I know we're heading into Mother's Day weekend, and then next month in June we'll have Father's Day. Father's Day weekend, we've got a father-son camp that's June 19th and 20th. And the afternoon of June 20th, we've got a father-daughter camp. So any moms out there looking to make dad do something for Father's Day, or any dads looking to make their kids do something, Father's Day weekend, we've got a couple great camps that end up being one of our most highly reviewed camps, just because it creates a lot of special memories with the fathers and their kids.
1: All right. I've got this one for you, Riley. This comes from our Middleton Heat and Air. This is from Drew in Little Rock. He says, can a 50-year-old man, he wants to go, is a 50-year-old eligible?
15: I think we'll be out. I don't know if you're eligible to participate in that one. If you've got a son or daughter, though, bring them up to father-son or father-daughter camp in June, though. Or
0: that's a
15: kid. We have a group.
0: Really? You have a grandkids one?
16: What?
15: Yeah. No, we've had a few grandpas bring their grandsons to camp.
1: Oh, okay.
15: You know, a couple of the fathers that can't make it or whatever. If you want to bring, if you got a grandson or granddaughter to come to one of those camps, we absolutely will have a grandparent come to that one. But I don't know if we have anything for age 50 right now.
0: Well, Riley, what you didn't ask was, is he still in the eighth grade?
15: That's true. That's a good point.
1: Oh, Drew. You got to turn back the clock, buddy. You got to turn
0: That's
1: back the
0: right.
1: clock.
0: Tell us again. We don't have much left here, so Riley. Tell us again, because people are going to be interested. And I told them to grab a pen and paper before they listen to this segment. How do they get involved?
15: CoachCalipariCamps.com. 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
1: Riley, you said the Conway is sold out. What number is the point where you say it's sold out? Because, I mean, there's going to be a push now, a rush to get on, and they don't want to get locked out, so to speak, and have to go on the waiting list. What is the sellout number, so to speak?
15: So the Conway number is already at 160 kids.
1: Oh,
15: wow. So we try to keep these to about 100, 150 max if we can. I've let a few in off the wait list already in Conway.
1: Wow.
15: Benton has the most availability right now. Little Rock's creeping up there. It's got about 90 people signed up right now. So we are moving that direction to getting more of them sold out. But, you know, if they all sell out, maybe we got to add another city. Sonic reached out to us and said, hey, I want to have one in Searcy. So Sonic's the reason we're going to Searcy. If we get to another reason there, we need to have one. We're happy to. So appreciate you guys.
0: Great. Thanks,
1: all right, Riley. Thank you.
0: Yeah.
15: Thank you, guys.
1: By the way, his dad, for those of us in Central Arkansas, his dad is Coach Tim Hall. Yeah, baby. Tim Hall. Great bloodlines there. All right, Rick Schaefer, I'm Randy Rainwater. Drive Time Sports will continue in just one moment.
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0: 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Rick Schaefer. 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Air Lee came by just a few moments ago. Rick, I got to rub it in just a little bit.
1: Oh, are you eating something?
0: She's with Eat My Catfish.
1: Yeah.
0: And she brought by the fried green tomato salad.
1: Yeah, pretty
0: 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So, looking for a place to take mom this upcoming Mother's Day for lunch? Take her to Eat My Catfish and check out that fried green tomato salad. I promise you, I will check it out tonight. So, this from our Middleton Heat and Air Buzz text line. And this came from the 501. Hey, I'm 53 years old. I want to go to Coach Cal's camp. FYI, I've got 4 years of eligibility left.
1: Really? Well, what you need to do is re-enroll in either elementary or middle school. If you can get it, because it goes by grade, not by age. He told us that.
0: Yeah, you'd have to just show him your enrollment
1: ID.
0: Paper. Yeah.
1: That's why I said that guy that's 50 years old, if he's still in the eighth grade, yeah, he can go.
0: Okay. I'm 74. Can I go? Can I sign up? I don't think they'll let 74.
1: Go back to grade school. Back to school.
0: I got to figure out how to do that. Go back to man. I would not pass. So I better.
1: You know, I have a blessing. I'll just share real quickly. My wife is executive director of Champions for Kids, and I do work with her, and I get to go into the schools, and we provide incentives for kids to reach higher literacy scores, higher math scores, and we're working with 21, it's about to be 24 schools in Northwest Arkansas. I get to go into the elementary schools, and today I was in a middle school, and it is so good to be around those kids. I did that for 15 years with Springdale Schools. Now I get to do it just for celebrations and kickoffs, and so I'm not going to go back and enroll in the 7th or 8th grade, but seeing those kids and the excitement they have, and they're only a couple weeks away from school out, it is a lot of fun.
0: Their energy level is off the charts.
1: Yeah, no doubt. And that's you just love that. Yeah. So those camps ought to be a lot of fun. And if you're 53, just go watch somebody or get a kid enrolled. And if you don't have a kid, you don't have a grandkid, find somebody that does that couldn't do it, and let them have that experience.
0: Well, speaking of revitalizing, I have gotten hooked on watching college softball, college women's softball.
1: Yeah, I know you kind of like it.
0: I'm watching
1: that
0: right now. Yeah. Texas is leading Ole Miss 1-0. They're in the top half of the third inning. Ole Miss is at bat. But I'm just thinking, okay, I've got a great granddaughter, Murphy, who just came into this world. I wonder, she'll probably follow after her aunt and Aunt Molly. In fact, her mother was a very good softball player. I used her name and you tried to make fun of it the other day, Pete. Pete played at Washita. Of course, her dad, Murphy's dad, Andrew, played baseball at Henderson State. So she's got some good bloodlines going there. And then Robbie, my granddaughter, who's now right at 2 months old. So hopefully both of those two young ladies will be getting into... I used to always think of even the girls. It was all slow pitch. So all this fast pitch stuff, I'm getting acclimated to, because we just didn't play fast pitch. There was no fast pitch to play.
1: So, no, but and these fast pitch pitchers, I would guess that even a lot of guys that are really good softball players in slow pitch would have a hard time hitting it. Don't you think?
0: Oh, absolutely.
1: When you watch college softball with these athletes pitching, it's the equivalent of throwing probably 90 miles an hour.
0: They're
1: a little bit closer to the plate. And I got to tell you, when I watch, I don't know if anybody ever hits it. I know it's a bigger ball and all that, but golly, it's hard to hit. And so you can take guys that have played, I'm not talking about the guys that are all near pros, softball players, but the average guy softball player standing up against that, would have a hard time getting a hit. What do you think?
0: Oh, I did try it. This was, I guess maybe I was 18 years old, and in my senior year of high school, and I happened to work with a guy who was a fast pitch, played in the league, and he talked me into coming out and just trying it. Oh my gosh! First time I looked up, the third baseman was in my back pocket, because about the only way you can make contact was try to bunt the ball. And that's why first time I looked at him, I thought, maybe you're crazy. I mean, they're going to hit the ball down your throat. But, I remember the conversion of like a 72-mile-an-hour fast pitch, what it would be if you threw a baseball. It's about 94, something like that, 94, 95 miles per hour. That's why I love watching Tennessee, because of their outstanding pitcher. I love watching. She throws. She has to average 70-plus miles per hour. I'm saying average. And I just think it's fascinating to watch. And the way they teed off today on Alabama, teed off today on Robin Heron. I mean, they were, I think they measured one right at 270 feet that was hit by Alabama. Well, in slow pitch, we played, first started on 275-foot fences, and eventually they moved all the fences back to 300, and there are still guys that hit it out on 300 on a regular basis, but you hit a ball 270-plus feet, a softball? Wow, that's some power there. Man, this show is going fast today.
1: It is.
0: Where's it gone so far?
1: It needs to be the equivalent of two shows. We're going too fast.
0: All right, coming up next, Trey Biddy, HogSports.com, being brought to you by Chris Crane Hyundai and Genesis of Conway. Hour number two, straight ahead.
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8: On Wednesday, fallen state troopers were remembered by their peers and loved ones. Arkansas State Police held its annual memorial service honoring those who died in the line of duty since 1948. That includes 21 state troopers and two K-9 officers. Names of each fallen trooper were read aloud during the service while their families were given a rose in their honor. In other news, a train in Pulaski County crashed into a tree yesterday morning. RDOT says the tree fell onto the tracks near Higgins Switch Road just before 8 a.m. All lanes of Highway 365 were blocked off. Thankfully, no injuries were reported. And police in North Little Rock are looking for a missing man this morning. There's little details, but officials say 47-year-old Matthew Terry was last seen on West 29th Street. Anyone with information should call the North Little Rock Police Department. For the Buzz Radio Network, I'm KARK's Gary Byrne Jr.
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10: We can expect a mostly sunny sky today, a beautiful day, no rain in our forecast. It will warm up a little bit, up to 70 today. Tonight, clouds come back, but still cool, mostly cloudy, a low of 52. Hey, becomes mostly sunny for Friday and we'll warm up to 78. For the Buzz Radio Network, I'm meteorologist Pat Walker.
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12: One final day without Justin Akery in the Zone on Friday, but the show's in good hands. Christian Weaver, Nathan Monin, and Philip Martin will be along in the Oaklawn Hot Springs studio. They'll talk to Tom Murphy from the Arkansas Democrat Gazette, preview Arkansas's baseball series against Oklahoma, recap Arkansas softball against Alabama. We'll also have Champs and Chumps thanks to Wachita Bar and Grill and BKC Home Builders, plus the Entertainment Report, birthday trivia, and what's on tap. It's a full Friday in the Zone where sports and entertainment
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1: This is the Pigskin Preacher bringing you the word. John M. Perkins grew up in Mississippi, a black man coming up under the Jim Crow rules. 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

0: Hour number two at Drive Time Sports on the Buzz Radio Network. Rick Schaefer standing by in Northwest Arkansas. I'm Randy Rainwater from the Capital City.
1: 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Now, here's Trey Biddy.
0: Good afternoon, Trey.
2: Hey, guys.
0: What is going on today? Okay.
2: How are you?
0: You broke up on us. Say it again. Okay.
2: He did the same thing again.
0: Yeah.
2: You said say it again. He did. I turned my volume down.
0: And he disappeared again.
2: Didn't help at all, did it?
0: It sounds like he's on the road. He's traveling. That's what it sounded like.
2: Well, see, guess what? We won't miss him tomorrow. Because we won't be on.
0: Well, he won't be on. He takes Fridays off now, remember,
2: Rick? That's right. But we won't miss him because we're taking tomorrow off too, Trey. How about that?
3: The whole gang's off. Okay.
0: Well, what they did...
3: Yeah, I don't know where I cut off, but Mapermaker is visiting. He's a four-star center from the class of 2025. I don't know much about him, but that's what's happening. That's all.
2: Well, I'm guessing he knows his way around because he's a mapper maker, right?
3: Zane.
0: You shouldn't have laughed, Trey.
2: Thanks, Trey. I'll keep my volume down and you talk just for that. Thank you.
3: Thanks, buddy.
0: All right, Trey, this is an interesting question being bantied about. The conference title games, like the SEC football championship, college football coaches are backing the ending, no more, of the conference title games. And they want to maximize the number of teams that get into the college football playoffs. The American Football Coaches Association does not have the formal power to change the rules, but its coaches sit on various NCAA committees, and the AFCA has crafted ideas in the past that have later become official proposals and rules. Would you like to see an end to the SEC championship game, the Big 12 championship game, the Big 10 championship game, so forth and so on? Would you like to see these championship games ended?
3: No, I wouldn't. Why do we want to see those end? I mean, I understand their way so they can have 24 teams in the college football playoff, but a bunch of teams that have zero shot at winning a national championship. Let's get more teams in there that have zero chance of winning a national championship and get the teams that actually do have a chance at winning it. Let's get their players injured so they limp into the championship game. I'm totally against that. I don't understand. Like, this is not a good as the enemy of great situation. Like, I can understand maybe expanding to 16, but even that's pushing it, really. I mean, we've already gotten to a point where the basketball tournament, you know, you don't have a chance to win the national championship if you're a mid-major there. There hasn't been a mid-major, I don't believe, in the last 2 years, even in the Sweet 16, has there? And in 2024, there was only one. We've ran all them out. We don't have to give them a chance. We saw what happened to the mid-major teams that made the college football playoff last year. They got their doors blown off. And we're gonna try to have more teams? I don't know. Maybe it'd be a good thing for the overall breadth of college football to feel like you're still in it longer, even if you have a couple of losses pile up. But you're talking about a scenario where you could have teams with three or even four losses that make the college football playoff, and we're going to get rid of the college football conference championship games for it. Why?
0: Well, I think one proposal they're making, Trey, that I totally adhere to, if nothing else, it would help Rick sleep better at night, and that is make week zero week one.
3: Yeah. And that's a no-brainer.
0: I was kind of surprised on the other one that the coaches are going to push for, and that is to eliminate the second bye, the second off weekend you could have in your schedule. And the purpose of that is to continue to push the playoffs in the conclusion of the playoffs to near, if nothing else, not maybe not the first weekend of January, but at the latest, the second week in January, instead of this thing dragging out till almost February.
3: Yeah, shorten the time between games.
0: Yes.
3: Start week zero. I'm for that. I'm for starting week zero. I'm just not for 24 teams. Are you guys
0: for
3: that?
0: I'm not sure I'm in favor of 16.
2: 16 would be okay.
3: I mean,
2: that's a number where nobody gets a bye. Everybody has to play the games. I think that's fair. 24 is too many, but you're talking about a group that is about to, they are going to expand the NCAA basketball tournament
0: to
2: 76.
0: Yep.
2: So that's done. So that's 76, and John Calipari is very adamant about, if you're going to add eight teams, at least four of them need to come from mid-majors, not just more Power Four teams, but we'll see how that turns out. But it's all money. Did you read the underlying factor of that? $50 million more per year by adding those games. And that's what this football thing's about, Trey. Let's just call it a spade. Mm-hmm. It's all about money, is it not?
3: All about money. No question. It's not about good for the sport, or good for the players, or anything like that. It's good for the pockets. That's what it is. And expanding the NCAA tournament to 76 teams, I don't understand that. Like, I don't like it at 68. And the reason they did that, the reason they made it 68 is so they could get more power conference teams in there, because they had to honor the, you win your conference championship, then you automatically get in, you know? So, I don't ever watch those games. To me, the NCAA tournament doesn't start till the round of 64. And I'm not, like, stuck in my ways on this. They're not 76 teams that are capable of winning a national championship. And it's even more untrue now. Again, there has not been a team outside of a major conference make the Sweet 16 in 2 years. And in 24, there was only one team, San Diego State, and they didn't advance past them. So why are we having a tournament with so many teams that have no chance at making a run or even being a Cinderella? I don't understand it. But I mean, I understand it. It's money. But to me, like, there are certain things that you have to protect in sports. The athletes. I don't even call them student athletes anymore, even though they're technically students. If they were student athletes, don't you guys think that somebody would be flunking out of school? When's the last time you heard somebody having academic issues?
2: Have not heard that. Anybody? In a long
3: used to be always,
2: time.
3: Used to be, yeah. Always.
2: Haven't heard it in a long time.
3: Used to be always somebody.
2: Yeah.
3: Used to always be somebody who, you know, had to go to junior college or yep. wasn't going to be eligible this year. That hadn't happened in a long time. Maybe it's the Gene and Jerry Jones Student Athlete Success Center that's got it all figured out.
2: You got it.
3: I haven't heard about it in a long. That's what it is.
2: Credit
3: but
2: Jerry
3: you gotta
2: Jones.
3: You got to protect the athletes. You got to protect the administrators. Yeah, you got to protect the administrators and the staff and the coaches and all that. You have to protect the integrity of the game. The idea that there's fairness in sports, and that hasn't been protected in a while now. And you got to protect the fans, and the fans get forgotten, in my opinion. I mean, the fans are the ones that are being asked to spend money. Nobody else is. And, you know, aside from, you know, the networks and stuff, who are getting money because of advertisers and stuff, and it all works out for them making money. So nobody's really looking out for the fans. And this isn't a decision made because it's good for the fans, I don't think. I'm just, I don't like it. I don't think it's a

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1: I hear that went up to about 18 million. You know, and in football, it keeps going up. Like, it, guys, it was just recent, not long ago. You guys remember Ron Holland? He went to the G League.
2: Absolutely. He was a $500,000
1: prospect in the country.
2: It'd have been a bargain back then.
1: You're talking like, can Arkansas get together enough money to compete with the G League and get $500,000? That's, you know, about what he would have gotten. That's what about what he got. Can they get five? Now, you're competing, not just competing with the NBA, exceeding the NBA for players. And we're talking about playing 30, 35 games, not 82 in the playoffs. I mean, what is going on right now with college sports? There is no regulation. There's no rules. There's no way to enforce rules. And if you do try to enforce a rule, somebody will sue you and get it reversed. But we're worried about adding, you know, more teams to the college football playoff in basketball and football that have no business even being in it.
2: What do you think about this particular concept? I think this is going to pass as well. The 5-5 rule.
1: Hope so. That's the one thing that's being discussed. Of course, it'll probably be challenged. They'll be sued over it, you know, just like they always are, and they'll back down. So it sounds great, 5-5. I mean, but, you know how that'll go. People get sued.
2: Well, but this would be going forward. I think what would concern some would be those that are like a Malik Ewing right now, waiting to find out if he's going to get that year back that he spent in junior college. I'm believing if this passes the 5-5, then they won't grant these waivers. I think that's what they're waiting on. The NCAA is waiting to see if this 5-5 rule will end up being passed. If it does, then forget Malik Ewing and all those others that are waiting to see if they can get that year they spent in JUCO back.
1: They would have to, I would think, grandfather some players in, because they've already granted some waivers. You know, players.
2: That's true. They've already set that waivers. Yes, they've already set that precedent. Yes.
1: So surely they, for this year, they would grandfather that in. But, you know, Calipari said it best. You know, you got a guy, he's got a full grown beard, he's waving to his kids in the stands, and he's using his NIL money to pay the alimony for his first wife. Like. And there, you know, you've got
2: and
1: guys
2: he's 26
1: that
2: years old
1: playing against 18-year-olds. Like, what are we doing right now? It is crazy. I mean, it really is. Like, I don't know. I don't know what this is anymore.
2: I still don't understand how they're.
1: I
2: still don't understand, Trey, how a guy that's been overseas. He's been a pro. He's been a pro for 3 or 4 years. Mm-hmm. He's just not making as much money. I mean, what is going on now in college basketball is saying, okay, it don't matter if you play 3 or 4 years over in Europe or wherever it may be. Come on. Since you haven't played college ball ever, come on. You can play in America. You can play basketball in America and make more money than what you will be making overseas.
1: Oh yeah, I mean Alabama had a guy that was playing playing in the G League.
2: Yes, and they finally shut him down
1: this year.
2: Yeah,
1: finally shut him down. But you know, court rulings and all kinds of stuff. You know, I mean, I don't know, injunctions and court rulings and words like that. Just they don't seem like they belong in college sports.
2: This from our Middleton Heat.
1: And guys, it's just all over the place, too. Like,

0: the fact that you've got, you know, teams in California playing teams in New Jersey, you know, like in, as conference members, stuff like that. It's just wild where we are right now.
1: This from Middleton Heat and Airbus text line from Boyd. He says, when is Juracek going to realize that this is the SEC, not the American Conference? An SEC coach didn't retain him, dropped down several levels for an American coach with less success. The American football that we grew up with in the 70s and 80s will never return because of hiring inexperienced coaches. I guess he's saying that Ryan Silverfield has no experience at all.
0: Yeah, he's got some experience. But, I mean, we'd have to say the same thing. Hey, Florida, you know, what are you doing? You hired an American Conference coach. Hey, Auburn, what are you doing? You hired an American Conference coach. Oklahoma State, what are you thinking? Hiring an American Conference coach. You know, Ole Miss, when they hired Lane Kiffin. Florida Atlantic, is that an SEC? I mean, you know. So coaches get hired up. You have to eventually, you have to start somewhere. You don't just like automatically have SEC coaching experience. And Silverfield may be a bust year. Maybe it doesn't work out. But, I mean, I think he's probably got as good a chance as being a good coach as Alex Golish and Sam Rawl and all those guys. I mean, he beat Golish twice, right, these last 2 years. So, I mean, to me, I don't understand how you get around that. Like that's what happens. And the American Conference is probably, after the Power Four, they're probably the next best conference, wouldn't you say? Or have been. Maybe it's not that way anymore, but it used to be. You know, there's so much, such a revolving door in those conferences now.
1: I think it was this day a week ago, is that right, Rick, when we had on Robert Cox to talk about tennis?
2: Yes, it was Thursday. That's
1: okay.
2: Right.
1: All right.
2: Mm-hmm.
1: Yeah. All right, this from LC by way of our Milton Heat and Air. He says, guys, when are people supposedly coming up with the $5 million to keep tennis? Forget tennis. We need the $5 million in basketball or football. Tennis isn't making us any revenue. Have you heard anything about this? I think it's more than just $5 million. I think they've got to come up with at least, wouldn't you think, about a 5-year plan?
2: Yeah, that's right.
1: Before
2: that, 12.5, 13 million,
1: yeah.
2: Maybe 15 million. Yeah, which some of them think they can do. Look, I'll say it again with Trey listening. He can disagree with me if you want. If it's college athletics, get the tennis program back. If it is purely a business, eliminate several others. At some point, somebody's going to have to make that decision. If it's a pure business, then you ought to have about 4 or 5 sports. If it's college athletics, get rid of all the money you're paying all the players and have however many sports you want. What do you think?
0: I don't disagree. I mean, if it's college sports programs, I mean, programs cost money. I mean, they just do. I wonder about, I've mentioned this before, but I wonder about for tennis, just what they would do with that, you know, the property where the tennis facilities are.
2: Which happens to be named after George Billingsley, who was tight friends with Sam Walton, whose sons are Jim and Rob Walton, who Arkansas can't seem to get any money from. But they'll eliminate a building named after Sam Walton's best friend, and I'm sure that's going over very well with Rob and Jim. How's that? Don't know if you knew that one, but that is the truth. Yeah. That George Billingsley and Sam Walton played tennis together almost every day.
0: Is that right?
2: Yes, and you have now eliminated
0: the
2: George Billingsley Tennis Center.
0: I've actually only been over to the tennis facility one time.
2: Yeah.
0: I've only been over there one time. That was when I was in college. I think I had to write a report on something about tennis.
2: Yeah. Well, and again, I'm just pointing that out, not so somebody be, my gosh, you know, did they not know that? I'm not saying that. As I said earlier, if college athletics is going to become just a business, then you got to start getting rid of a lot of sports, not just mm-hmm. two. And if you're going to pay the players what you're paying them now, or that escalates, then you're only going to be able to afford to have four or five sports, no matter what your revenue is.
1: Trey, have a great weekend.
0: All right.
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1: 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Rick Schaefer, I'm Randy Rainwater. Doors are open. They're ready for you. 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The 12-ounce prime rib, the 8-ounce filet, or the 12-ounce bone-in pork chop. 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And this is great food. 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

0: all the rest of the guys and gals there who serve you like you're a king and a queen. 371-9000, 501-371-9000. 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Come and get it. The Riverfront Steakhouse, Wyndham Hotel in North Little Rock. Let's speak with Michael. Let's not speak with Michael. Man, I was so excited about going to Michael. And boom.
1: About that. I didn't say this with Trey on, but it's another evidence of nobody thinks Arkansas is any good. Athlon today ranked the 16 SEC teams in order after spring. And guess who was number 16?
0: Vanderbilt.
1: No. No, they weren't even 15. Kentucky was 15. And I think Mississippi State was 14. And Vanderbilt was 13. And yeah, so number 16. If you're number 16 nationally, that'd be okay. But 16th in a 16-team league, I would be willing to wager, and I'm not a wagerer, so I'm not going to do it. I bet you Arkansas does not finish 16th. I don't know how many games they'll win. I don't know who they'll beat. I'll bet they do not finish last in the SEC. What do you think?
0: I'm with you. And I know that the quarterback play has been, particularly by Trey, has been talked about. I personally believe in KJ Jackson.
1: Yeah, I think it'd be okay.
0: I don't know. I can't speak on AJ Hill. I don't think he played against Arkansas, did he? If he did, I wasn't paying attention
1: no.
0: to him.
1: No, he didn't. Unless, who was the quarterback that carried all those guys at the end? That was their third-string quarterback.
0: That was a third-string quarterback, yeah.
1: That wasn't Hill, was it? I don't think so.
0: I don't think it was.
1: Because Hill only played a couple games for them. He redshirted. So I don't think he got in the Arkansas game.
0: No, I don't think he did. I don't remember him. So I can't speak to A.J. Hill.
1: Well, you could if you saw him in person.
0: Well, I might say hello.
1: Yeah.
0: But I'm just thinking, what I saw against Texas and what I saw against Missouri, I still haven't figured out why Bobby took out KJ against Missouri. But he gave Taylen Green. I mean, it was obvious.
1: It was his last game.
0: It was last game.
1: Yeah.
0: But nevertheless, I need to pass this message along to Boyd because I know he's listening. But Boyd, I'm going to quit reading anything that you write that includes Bobby Petrino because he is not coming back as the coach at the University of Arkansas. So, and no matter how much you want to put down Ryan Silverfield, that's fine. That's your option. But I'm not going to read them anymore. I've read them sufficiently, and you repeat the same message over and over again because it's wasted energy. It's wasted time. Bobby Petrino Boyd is not coming back. He is not going to walk through that door.
1: But, Boyd, you can become a North Carolina fan, and that's okay. They've got Bill Belichick and Bobby Petrino. So it's okay. You can be a North Carolina fan. Seriously. Now, I'm not being facetious. If Bobby Petrino, I hope North Carolina does well. I like Bobby Petrino. I hope he does well.
0: I hope Bobby does well.
1: Yeah.
0: But he's not coming back to Arkansas.
1: He's not going to be the Arkansas coach. And he's 65, so the odds of him ever coming back as head coach probably aren't very good at this point. But we can still wish him well.
0: Yeah, he's not coming back.
1: No.
0: So you can drop everything about Little League coach and whatever else. Let's see, what else?
1: No, you're not going to read it.
0: No, I mean,
1: you just said you weren't going to read it.
0: Okay,
1: so don't.
0: You're right. Glorified junior high coach. Okay.
1: Well, you
0: That's
1: read it.
0: It.
1: Randy.
2: That's it.
1: The temptation was too much for you.
2: That's it.
1: It's okay. Just because somebody writes something and sends it to you doesn't mean you have to read
2: that's
1: it
2: right.
1: on the
2: that's
1: air.
2: That's right. That's right.
1: Yeah.
2: Let's talk to Robert. Robert, good afternoon. Welcome to Drive Time Sports.
3: What's going on, guys?
1: Hi, Robert.
3: I'm probably not going to be a whole lot more positive than the other fella, but at least I'm not talking about Bobby Petrino.
1: Yeah, okay.
3: You know, I was listening to you guys as I was riding home, you know, and I saw the report today. They're expanding to 76 teams and everything.
1: Yeah.
3: I got to be honest with you. I consider myself I considered myself a hardcore college football, basketball fan, and a Razorback fan.
1: Mm-hmm.
3: And I got to tell you, you know, between all the money and everything, it's just kind of taken away everything from me. You know, I remember when Houston Nutt became head coach here, and we hung on every word that Houston said.
1: Yeah.
3: And we used to go, we probably go to 10 or 12 games a year, believe it or not, bowl games, SEC championship games, went all over the country following them and everything. And again, of course, I go back to when, Lou Holtz was here. And I can remember when I was a kid watching the 78 Orange Bowl. And so, I mean, I got some years, you know, with Razorbacks, but I got to be honest with you. And it's not how they performed. It has nothing to do with that. Personally, I feel like most part of the Razorback program's problem is our fans are too unrealistic. I mean, they're just very unrealistic, and I don't think they have a true understanding of college athletics and really what we are. And if you know, I've lived in Alabama and I've lived in Louisiana and I've seen those programs, and we're not them. But I'm fine with the Razorbacks. I'm fine with them. I'm fine, you know, with what we do. I want to win, but I have an understanding of what we are, and I think that really hurts our program, the way our fans carry on. But the money these days for me has just killed it all. You know, correct me if I'm wrong, and I may be wrong. Y'all, please correct me if I'm wrong. Did I understand that these guys that are getting all this NIL money, that's tax-free?
1: It is not by state tax. So Arkansas state tax just got reduced to 3.7, and so they don't have to pay state income. They do have to pay federal income tax, yes, but not state tax.
3: Okay, but the state reduced it.
1: The state,
3: you know,
1: the state just reduced. They just signed it yesterday where they reduced everybody's state tax. I think 3.7 is now the highest that you can pay, or 3.7 or 3.5, but athletes who are getting NIL money, that is not subject to state tax, but it is subject to federal tax.
3: Well, you know, I just look at it as the common guy working and doing the job. He's having to pay Arkansas state tax. And
1: yes.
3: I just don't agree with that. And then is it my understanding that these guys get free room and board and education and everything? Is that true, too?
1: Yes.
3: See, I just can't. I've got a daughter in college right now, and I just don't understand that thinking. And, you know, you guys were talking about a while ago canceling tennis, and I don't know which one of you guys said it, but talking about schools going broke. Maybe sometimes somebody needs to go broke, and then some reality will hit in, and then we'll have an understanding of really what the market dictates. I'll be honest with you, it's killing the game. It's killing the game for me. I don't know if it kills the game for everybody else, but it's. Now, I'm not saying these guys shouldn't make money, but come on, man. Millions upon millions and free room and board and no tax. And I mean, come on, man. I mean, I know they're trying to compete with people like Ole Miss because I know they got rid of their taxes for their players and other programs did it, but come on, man. You know, you got school teachers in Arkansas working and barely making it, and you got these guys, you know, living high on the hog, not even paying taxes, and it just kills the game. And I didn't call in to say what I'm fixing to say, but I tell you, I have paid more attention to the smaller schools in the state of Arkansas than I ever have. I actually attend some games. I go to UCA and watch games. And you know, and I look at those guys down there, and just like Trey said a while ago, he doesn't even call them student athletes. those guys up there in all these smaller schools, those are the real student athletes that are playing athletics in this state and is actually out there playing their tails off for room and board and not getting all this big money. And, you know, these guys are the guys, in my opinion, these guys are the guys that matter. You know, I talked to a guy the other day from UCA, plays football. I'm not going to say his name. He's from out of state, and I talked to him. And, you know, he told me, he said, he even thinks that it's ridiculous how these big programs pay these players. Now, he's in the opinion of me, you know, hey, yeah, you should get a little bit of, you should get some money. You shouldn't be desolate and broke. But anyways, I hear the music, but it's just killing the game, guys. I know it's killing it for me. Y'all
2: Thank
3: have
2: you.
3: A good one. Sorry I'm so negative today.
2: Thank you, Robert. All right, coming up next, Hoop Scoop.
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0: 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Rick Schaefer, I'm Randy Rainwater. Let's see this from our Middleton Heat and Air. It says, Rick, according to R.J. Hawk, the only thing not taxed is the portion of revenue sharing. I really thought it was the NIL.
1: I think it is. I'm not 100% sure, but I thought that's what it was.
0: I think R.J. is the one that put the resolution together.
1: Yeah. Well, I thought it was NIL too. And here's the reason why Arkansas passed the law for whatever they exempted is because you're competing against schools in Texas, Tennessee, and Florida that have no state income tax. And so you might lose a player to one of those states simply because of state income tax. I can't remember who the major league player I was reading about who signed with the Arizona Diamondbacks this past offseason, who got better offers from either the Angels or the Dodgers. But he looked at the state income tax difference and went to the Diamondbacks instead because Arizona state income tax was so much lower than California. And so that's why he made that decision. So I guess that's why Arkansas tried to exempt I thought it was the NIL, and we can be corrected on that if we need to be, but whatever, from state income tax, but you still have to pay federal taxes on it. So let's say you make $1 million. Well, the top federal taxes, it's 30-something percent. I've never been up in that bracket before, so it's 34, 36, 37, somewhere in there. I know President Trump lowered it some, but it's still in the mid-30s. And so if you make $1 million would put you in the top 1% of all earners in America. And so you're going to pay the top rate on that, unless you can figure out a way to put it into a charitable deduction or charity or something else to get a bunch of deductions. But I don't know that many college athletes are thinking about giving half of their income to a charitable entity.
0: This, again, from our Milton Heat there, kind of a follow-up to that. RJ was on Morning Madness talking about it a few days ago. That's the reason why that post was...
1: Yeah. Well, he would probably know better than we would, but that's the way I understood it, but I could certainly be corrected.
0: This from Greg and Maul Mel, by way of our Middleton Heat here. The reason we got rid of the state income tax on athletes is to be competitive with states like Florida, Tennessee, and Texas that don't have state income tax. Residents of Texarkana, Arkansas don't have to pay state tax either.
1: Oh, is that right? I didn't know that.
0: I didn't know that.
1: Because it's on the state line. Didn't know that. Yeah, but that's what we just said. Yeah. Got to compete with the other schools. And so I don't know if states like Mississippi and Alabama and Georgia, I don't know if they have exempted players from state income tax or not. I don't know.
0: I'm apologizing to Boyd. I hurt his feelings for what I said on the air. So
1: did you?
0: Yeah.
1: So Boyd can hurt your feelings, but you can't hurt his?
0: Apparently. Well, I'm not eligible, I guess.
1: Did you hurt his feelings as bad as you hurt that guy yesterday? The Texas fan. I noticed he hadn't called back today.
0: If it means he doesn't call back, I can take all the heat in the kitchen.
1: Yeah.
0: Mapper, M-A-P-E-R.
1: Mm-hmm. Mapper maker.
0: Yeah. Maker. Sounds like he should be making maps.
1: That's what I said. He's not going to lose his way. Trying.
0: This is from our Milton Heat and Air Buzz text line from Ron in Pine Bluff. It's called capitalism.
1: Mm-hmm.
0: Call the money changers. That's funny. That is reality.
1: Hmm. Well, let's just say this. And you can say capitalism all you want to, and I do believe in capitalism. But greed and dissatisfaction are sisters. When it's all about greed, people are going to be dissatisfied. Whether it's an athlete who's not getting as much as he thinks he should, or she should, look at what the WNBA just went through. Now they got a lot more, but there'll be some still dissatisfied. Major League Baseball is look at their collective bargaining agreement comes up in December. The minimum salary is $740,000. They're going to debate that the players need more money. In the NFL, Chris tells us it's $800,000+. But the next time it comes up, they're going to want more money. And so you bring continuous dissatisfaction because they all compare themselves. Well, I'm as good as him, and he's making this, so I ought to make this. And it also brings dissatisfaction to fans because now fans, it's like, well, we don't have as much money as they do. Well, we ought to beat them anyway. And so I'm just telling you, when greed enters anything, whether it's sports, business, politics, when things are not done to where you're taking care of people, but you're being reasonable with dollars, people are dissatisfied. That's just the way it is. Now, anybody can call and attack me on that all they want, but I'm telling you, that's the truth.
0: All right, my question, I don't know the answer, so maybe you have the answer. Whether it be revenue sharing or NIL, do you know how these athletes are being paid? Is it like monthly? Is it biweekly? Is it one lump sum?
1: I'm guessing it's monthly, but I don't know that at all, because the thing you would do would be, let's say, you're not going to play them annually, because then if a guy leaves during the transfer portal session and you've paid him and you set him up for the whole year, now he's gone, you don't get your money back. I mean, look at what Cincinnati's going through with right now with the quarterback that went to Texas Tech.
0: Same thing with I'm leaving.
1: Yeah, right. Exactly. So if Arkansas paid him, did they pay him?
0: Yeah, they tried. Didn't Arkansas try to claw back over $150,000 or was it $350,000? I forget the amount, but they tried to claw some of their money back. I've never heard the result of that.
1: I haven't either. I'm sure but if you go into courts, that could last a long time. I'm a leaver, might have believed somewhere else before this is all resolved. So I don't know the answer to that. I don't know how frequently they're paid. In professional sports, most of them are twice a month. Baseball's twice a month. I don't know if the NFL is twice a month, once a month. I'm not sure, but I know baseball is twice a month.
0: I think it's a weekly in the NFL.
1: Is it?
0: Yeah, I think it's weekly.
1: And the paychecks are, you're seeing numbers, you're thinking, really?
0: Well, I mean, the one difference between this and we found out with professional sports is that the different cities that you play in.
1: Yeah, they're going to tax you.
0: They're going to tax you.
1: Mm-hmm.
0: I don't think that applies to revenue sharing or NIL, but nevertheless, it's not... I don't know. I was just wondering about that because I would try to get it spread out as much as possible and maybe cut down on some of those taxes.
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7: Arkansas state income and corporate taxes has finally been reduced. Governor Sanders signed the legislation into law yesterday. It cuts individual income tax by 0.2 for anyone who makes more than $26,400. The cut is retroactively in effect from the start of this past January. It's the same rate for corporate taxes, which goes in effect January 1st of next year. Governor Sanders also signed another bill increasing homestead property tax credit. And the Jefferson County Sheriff's Office is warning about a text message scam. They say scammers claim you have an outstanding traffic ticket. They try to get your personal information by hoping you click on the link in the message. Scammers threaten to arrest you, suspend your license, or fine you if you don't send them money. If you get a message like this, delete it and report it to the police. For the Buzz Radio Network, I'm KARK's Gary Burton Jr.
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9: It is a cool start this morning. It will become mostly sunny, and that'll help it warm up a little bit. We'll get up to 70 this afternoon with still a north wind at 5 to 10 miles per hour. Tonight, the clouds come back. Mostly cloudy, still cool, a low of 52. Mostly sunny for Friday and a high of 78. For the Buzz Radio Network, I'm meteorologist Pat Walker.
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0: Hour number three of Drive Time Sports on the Buzz Radio Network. Rick Schaefer standing by in Northwest Arkansas. I'm Randy Rainwater from the capital city. In a moment, we'll be joined by Kevin McPherson, better known as Hoop Scoop. But first, I want to talk to you about Mother's Day. 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
1: It's time for the mayor of Hogville.net. 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
0: You are in OKC tonight, I guess, for a little bit of basketball, maybe a little NBA playoff action tonight, Kevin.
2: We got game two of the Western Conference semifinals. The defending NBA champion, reigning Oklahoma City Thunder, hosting in game two, leading 1-0 over the Los Angeles Lakers. LeBron James, Austin Reeves from Arkansas. You got Nick Smith Jr. and the Duke Pharaoh, both on the playoff roster. So you've got, including Isaiah Joe and Jalen Williams with the Thunder, you've got four Pro Hogs, two on each team, and you've got Austin Reeves, who's an Arkansan. Randy, shouldn't I be here? I mean,
0: why not?
2: Where else would I be? I mean,
0: why not? If you've got the flexibility, you got the ability to get that media pass to get you in the door, I applaud you.
2: Yeah, I'm up here in, I've situated myself in the incorrect media section, so I'm going to move here in a little bit. Nobody's asked me to. I just realized it myself. I looked at the signage wrong. I've only got a few feet to move my laptop over, so we're okay. It'd be all right. There's not much media here right now anyway. But I'm glad I finally got through. I thought I was going to be on the 5:30 segment. We got disconnected there, so I'm glad we're back.
0: Well, we have had fun, a little bit of fun, and it turned into Maker's Mark and all kinds of other things, but Mapper Maker is set to visit Arkansas this weekend. We've had a lot of fun with Maper thus far. Hopefully he will be a playmaker for Arkansas. That is, if he makes that decision in favor of Arkansas.
2: Well, he's visiting Memphis today. He's a 7-footer from Sudan. He, you know, his family is a basketball family. His brother, McCur, played at Howard years ago and then played overseas professionally. His cousin, Fawn Maker, probably more familiar with fans around here if they remember him. He played 5 seasons in the NBA, at the end of the 2010s, into the early stages of the 2020s. So he comes from a basketball family. This is, you know, if Arkansas ends up, you know, adding this player to the roster, you've got to think in terms of what was envisioned for Paulo Semedo when he came in. you know, Elmer Zavitz, who departed, you've already lost a big practice body, a seven-footer. So this would be in line with being a practice body. Maybe he redshirts, maybe he doesn't, all Acevedo, but I'll be shocked if this is Calipari's plan to round out Arkansas's top rotation on the front line. He was a top 150 four-star 2 years ago, played this past season, I think, in Australia, not professionally. And again, you know, if you bring him onto the roster, you've got a year to work with him. Maybe he plays a little bit, you know, in spot duty and mop-up time. Maybe he redshirts. But this is not a vision for the top two rotation of the top eight or nine deep, whatever Calipari decides to do this year. Even if he goes 10 deep, you know, this is, to me, a development piece, guys.
0: I was expecting or hoping to be a playmaker, not a bench warmer. But all right, I'm reading. He was the number 138 overall composite player in the class, the number 25 center, according to 247 Sports. Played last season, going the prep route in Australia, where he played for AUNZ Prep. So, okay.
2: AUNZ sounds like the call letters for an international airport.
0: No, I thought it was a radio station. He played for a radio station in Australia.
2: Or a radio station. There you go. So, look, I mean, this is, again, a development guy. Why not? You need practice bodies. Again, Jovic gone. Gives you another seven-footer to, so, you know, put on the court and see what he can do, and you know, see if you can develop him in a year, what you have. We're going to find out maybe what kind of role Cimino has. You know, he redshirted, been in the program for a year. Now, he was injured a lot last year, guys, so he didn't go through full practice and participation for at least a couple of months, as I was told. So we're not sure what we're going to get there either, but, you know, maybe it's a deal where between the two of them, Calipari figures out one that could provide, you know, emergency depth if needed. If you get into another double overtime where you fouled out four players like you did at Alabama, maybe this guy or Cimino could come in and help you.
0: Wow. Okay. So then what are the other options? I'm sorry, Kevin. I really expected more from the playmaker maker. But what are the other options then? In fact, I meant to ask you this the other day, and I forgot about it. Is in his last name Kelly from LSU? Has Arkansas reached out to him? Has there been any contact that's gone on between that young man who's in the transfer portal from LSU?
2: I'm not sure who we're talking about here. Robert Miller III was the
0: Miller. I'm sorry.
2: Yeah, that's okay. I think he just visited Miami. I've been able to put together no contact with Arkansas, although I think he'd be a good fit. You know, is he an A-list big? I wouldn't go there, but he's not far from it. And he could be the kind of guy that develops. He just has played two seasons. He would be a junior. 6'10", 230. You know, his block shots for 36 minutes, well over two, about two and a half there. So he's a solid rim protector, a good rebounder. But nothing connected to Arkansas. Arkansas looking at international bigs as well as some potential waiver possibilities. You know, this thing could go a while waiting on that. And if Arkansas adds Maper Maker to the roster again, it wouldn't be to fill that role, but if for some reason Calipari decides he's done and finished and not going to pay what it might cost to get more of a top tier big, whether that's, again, international waiver, what's left over out of the portal, then he's going to have two ready for prime time, you hope, frontliners in Cooper Bowser and Mika Murnin, and then you coin toss between who's ready to help as the third big between Paulo Cimino and this guy, and you're probably playing a lot of J.J. Andrews as a small ball four. Not probably the game plan, but if it comes down to that, it's certainly I wouldn't call it a progression from what your problems were a year ago on the front line, interior defense, and probably what kept that team from being a real threat to get to a final week in the NCAA tournament.
0: Any updates on Luigi?
2: I mean, he's going through the draft process, getting a lot of mock projections, late first round, some early second. He may be one of those that says, you know what, I'm going to go get NIL if I'm not a top 20 pick in the draft. And so we're just monitoring that. Other teams are perceived to be in the lead there, Randy. Arkansas is involved, but things like

0: So Arkansas, you know, doesn't have its pick of the litter necessarily. You're going to have to pay. You're going to have to pony up in NIL, even if it's international and you got plenty of competition from some of these schools. BYU's another one that needs a big, and we know they'll spend.
1: Do you believe, Kevin, that most of what is left out there in the market is in the $3+ million range? Is that why you're thinking that Cal has had such an issue of trying to find someone, because he doesn't want to spend that $3 to $4 million?
0: Right. Yeah, I think that's it. I think, you know, from some of my previous reporting early in the portal cycle, it got back to me that he didn't want to exceed $2.5 million for Sompty Cyril, and he was considered one of the top portal bigs out there. Came off the board early to Miami once the portal opened, and so if he has not budged on that $2.5 million line, good luck to him. Now, there are some quality bigs he can get. They just won't be those guys you look at and say, oh, this guy screams, you know, all SEC, big impact guy, difference maker that, you know, you may not need that from your big. You may decide you don't need that and go get somebody that's in the $2 million range internationally or elsewhere. And now you just got kind of a by-committee front line where there is no standout perceived coming in, more well player. So, I mean, you know, there's more than one way to skin a cat. I don't know, based on what we saw in last year's NCAA tournament, or the year before that, frankly, getting down to the Final Four and winning it all, you see some of these stellar front lines. You know, you'd hope the trend swinging the other way if you don't go and load up there.
1: What do you think Arkansas spent on Nick Pringle?
0: I don't know. I think it was, you know, between $1 and $2 million. There's some people that think it was, you know, I've heard some people say it was a hair under $1 million. I don't believe that. I think it was probably, you know, somewhere in between maybe one and one and a half.
1: I was just wondering if that is one of the other reasons why Cal has been reluctant to spend that kind of money on a big, because, frankly, I don't think Pringle paid off last year as that investment. I'm not sure. I mean, maybe towards the end of the year, you could say Malik Ewan finally maybe paid for himself. But I'm wondering if that's part of the reluctance, not just the fact that that's committing a lot of money, but just because maybe Cal felt maybe got burned a little bit last year by his bigs that he invested in.
0: Yeah, I mean, based on the numbers I've been hearing, just in general, I don't think Arkansas got the return on investment with either of those two.
1: No.
0: You know, three quality games at the end from Ewan's not enough to make that case, in my opinion. You know, Calipari doesn't want to overspend for any individual player. He doesn't want to have, you know, a major discrepancy between one guy and the others. That's part of his thinking on it. And then you've got these bigs are already a premium, and then they were even more, that's even more pronounced after the Final Four and how that played out. And then across the board, regardless of position, these agents were coming into this pool season asking for outrageous numbers, knowing they weren't going to probably get them, but they could get it maybe close. You know, whatever they had to come down to would be better than if they didn't step that strong. So I think all of that, Calipari bristles at that. You know, he's not a portal guy. And the thing is, even though these international players, that's not portal, it's going to be the same, effectively the same thing when you talk about the money, right? If you're a quality big, whether it's international or not, those guys have pro options. They don't have to come over here and play. The only reason they would do that, they can make more NIL than they can at home in the
1: right.
0: Pro League. But you got all that competition between those, some of those high major programs like Arkansas, so that drives up the cost. So you're in that situation for a quality bid no matter where you turn.
1: All right. 7'3", 240 pounds, be the agent for Luigi Suigo. How much do you think he's going to command?
0: I think he's going to, I mean, if he wants to be a top 20 pick, that's $3 million and better. So I'm guessing if he says, if I don't go top 20, I'm going to get paid.

0: NIL, I'm guessing 3 to 3.5.
1: Wow. Wow. All right, we got a question for you from Larry. Larry, good afternoon. You got a question for Kevin.
2: Yes. Hoops Scoop, how many times the conversation ended with, no way, I can only pay Billy and Mr. Thompson, the rest of you guys got to get in line. You think that every conversation ever took place?
0: Guys, that whatever he said cut out in the middle of it, so I didn't hear what he asked me.
1: Okay, the question was, Billy Richmond, Malik Thomas, what was that, what was the exact question, Larry?
2: There's no way I'm going to pay a big man more than I'm going to pay either one of those.
1: Gotcha.
2: Is what I'm trying to say.
1: Yeah.
2: They're proven. You know what I mean?
0: Okay. So,
2: right?
0: Yeah. I mean, like I said, there's more than one way to build a roster, and you want to have some retention. Those are two all-league performers that can only help you. At the end of the day, if that's the tough call, do you throw more money at those guys to try to sway them back to come back? In lieu of getting a quality big man, then that's one good way you could go. And I think his situation.
2: Another question, is there anybody out there like Corliss, not necessarily a 7-footer, but, you know, a bulked up, heavy duty guy for the to play the middle? You know, Corliss and Dwight wasn't all. He was a great player, but he wasn't all that. You know what I mean? As far as, is there a slightly shorter, more physical guy that can play inside? Is what I guess I'm asking those two.
0: Yeah, there are some like that. LSU just added one. I think I mentioned his name a minute ago. Marcio Santos. He's about 6'8", 6'9", a little taller than Corliss, but he's got that big build, you know, 245. He's a space eater and a physical guy, maybe not the tallest. But there are some out there like that. But, you know, Calipari typically is on his front lines, goes for height, length, and athleticism. He really hasn't gone after that type of player. Doesn't mean that he won't reconsider it and do it. I mean, the Duke Thero has been as close as we've seen, and he was really a 3 projection for the NBA level. He did play a small ball 4 for Arkansas, you know, but he was not an interior player at all. He was a guy crashing down off the wing and slashing and that kind of thing offensively, and he really wasn't an effective, you know, let him guard the other team's big and shut him down. That wasn't his game.
2: I appreciate you taking my questions. Thank y'all.
1: Thank you, Larry. I'm ready for this combine to be over. I'm ready for some answers from Malik Thomas. I am. And Billy Richmond, I'd like to get this roster settled, but I got to believe, is it May 27th? And that's the day that they have to decide to either remain in the draft or pull their name out of the draft? I think it's May 27th, is it not, Kevin?
0: Yeah, it's May 27th is that deadline. And then you've got the G League Elite Camp, which starts tomorrow through the 10th, and those are players that are trying to get drafted as well. Malik Ewan is taking part in that. And a handful of those 45 or 50 players at the G League Elite Camp in Chicago, about a handful will be invited up based on their performance in that to the overall NBA Draft Combine, the big boy, the one that's scrutinized and everyone's looking at. And that runs May 10th through 17th also in Chicago. They're at the same location. So one flows into the other. You've got 4 Hawks already in the draft combine. And Darius Saycup Jr., we know he's not coming back. Malik Thomas, you hope he does. Bill Richmond III, you hope he does. And Trevor Brazil, who can't come by. So a lot of retention still in question there.
1: Kevin, enjoy tonight's playoff game, Oklahoma City, Los Angeles. We'll talk with you next week. Thank you, Kevin.
0: Thanks,
1: Kevin McPherson, better known as Hoop Scoop, courtesy of Hogville.net. Rick Schaefer, I'm Randy Rainwater. Drive Time Sports will continue.
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0: 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Rick Schaefer, I'm Randy Rainwater. Rick, I don't know if you saw this. We kind of alluded to it with Neil earlier, but basically Thursday, we'll get the SEC weekend probable pitching matchups. And this is the one that came from the SEC. Oklahoma, game one, TBA. Game two, junior left-hander, Cameron Johnson, 6-1, 2.96 ERA. Game three, freshman left-hander, Cord Rager, 3-3, with a 5.10 ERA. Arkansas, redshirt sophomore, left-handed pitcher, Hunter Dietz, 6-2, with a 3.43 ERA. Game two, TBA. Game three, TBA. Then I go to Arkansas's baseball notes that was sent out today. And Oliver sent these out. And he's got for Arkansas on tomorrow's game, left-handed pitcher, Hunter Dietz.
1: Mm-hmm.
0: Saturday, TBA. Sunday, TBA. So, which coincides exactly with what is on the game notes that's in the SEC, but I thought he said after the Ole Miss game that Cole Gibler would be going on Saturday as normal, and that Gabe Gackel would be game three starter just as he was last weekend against Ole Miss. I'm wondering why it's got TBA on Saturday and Sunday for Arkansas. Just being curious.
1: Because he can wait. He doesn't have to name his starters now. But isn't it interesting that Arkansas knows its starter for Friday, Oklahoma doesn't.
0: Yeah.
1: And Oklahoma knows its starters for the next 2 days, and Arkansas doesn't. That's just the way it is sometimes, and that's okay.
0: Yeah. Yeah. Just, I thought it was interesting because it is one of those, I guess you'd say, supposed belief coming out of last weekend that he had pretty well determined it was going to be Gibler again and then Gackel on Sunday, but now we have to wait and see. So I'd be surprised if they're not the starters on Saturday and Sunday, Gibler and Gackel.
1: They could be, and if they are, great.
0: But you know, I worry about, you know, I worry about stuff like this.
1: You worry about too much.
0: I know, I do.
1: Do you worry about Wakiva Aloy with the Orioles? You don't have to, because Baseball America every day features four or five guys in the minor leagues who are hot. Wakiva Aloy, drafted in the supplemental first round out of Arkansas due to his impressive power. The 2025 Golden Spikes winner entered the season among the Orioles' top 10 prospects. He's been excellent to begin 2026. He hit his sixth home run of the season on Wednesday, going 4-for-4 with a walk and driving in four runs to lift his slash line to 298, 352, 543 over 23 games with High A Frederick. Now, his teammate there is Ike Irish. Do you know who that is?
0: No.
1: He was at Auburn last year, and he was a catcher at Auburn, but because the Orioles are pretty loaded with catchers, they're playing him at first base and outfield. And last night, he went 3-for-4 with a home run, four runs, and it said Aloy and Irish have formed an impressive duo at the top of the Keys lineup. How about that? So Wakiva Aloy off to a great start. Glad to know that.
0: So what you're saying is just a matter of days until the Orioles call.
1: No. He's at high A. Yeah. No, he's at high A. He's not.
0: I was only joking.
1: Yeah. No.
0: Only joking.
1: No. Not double A yet. Not triple A yet. Only high A. You know, but you got to start there. It's interesting how you'll see high A is now where you see guys really get started. And you'll see some high draft picks that'll go to high A and they can't hit. Or their pitchers, their ERA is 7. And so they leave them there for a while. And then double A, and if you're a hot prospect, you don't stay at triple A long. You're a double A for a while, and then when you prove you can hit at a double A level, they'll call you a triple A, but if you can hit or you're a great pitcher, you're not going to be a triple A long. So it's interesting what you're seeing at triple A now is more long-time minor leaguers, and that's why you'll see occasionally major leaguers or guys called up from AAA who are 28 years old. I think we're seeing a little bit more of that. And also, there's no rush, or I'd say there's, well, it should be, I don't know how I mean this, if there's more rush or less rush, because the point is, when you call them up for the minor leagues, guess what? They make the major league minimum. And, you know, even, and let's say you're a 28-year-old at AAA. If they call you up, you're at the major league minimum. And so if you replace somebody that's making $3 or $4 million, then that saves the team a lot of money. And I think that's the, when you look at why there may be a labor disagreement, it might lead to a lockout, hopefully not a strike, hopefully they'll play ball next year. But when you look at that, that's the key, that's one of the key things is, the superstars are making plenty of money. Not one of them should complain. I mean, we got talked about greed a minute ago. If you just sign a contract for $24 million a year, you've got to be a total idiot to say we need to shut the game down. But it's these guys that the reason there's this gap is because a lot of teams have players on the minimum. And you look at the payrolls and say, well, how come it's that low? It's because you might not be, you might only be paying two or three guys a lot of money, and you're paying guys a lot of guys the minimum salary or just a little above that. And to you or I, to make $1 million to play the game you love would be absolutely fantastic. But you know, that's on the lower end of the major league scale. So we'll see what happens. It's still a fun game to watch. Whether your team's winning or losing, your team's winning really well right now. They got beat last night, but they won today. So it's baseball's a lot more fun when your team wins.
0: Well, I cannot imagine any job, paying me over $1 million a year.
1: I know.
0: That is beyond the realm of my ability to comprehend. I can't imagine.
1: I can't imagine half that. I can't imagine a quarter of that.
0: Well, frankly, that's true, too. Yeah, but I'm just saying, if I took 12 months divided into $1 million, what is it, about $90,000 a month?
1: Well, let's see, 12 into a million is about, what, $83,000, 80-something thousand a month, yeah.
0: That's crazy.
1: Yeah. Oh, and, yeah, I'm sure when you get your check and then you see all the money that's withheld, you're thinking, really?
0: I need a tax shelter here.
1: No, but then you still see, here's the thing is, okay, you see the money withheld and you see the money you still make. All right, let's say you're making $83,000 a month and they withhold 45% of it, or even 50% if you're talking about state tax, if you're talking about city taxes from all these places, and you're still taking home about $45,000 a month.
0: Crazy.
1: You can make a pretty good house payment for that.
0: That is absolutely crazy.
1: Yeah, it is.
0: Now, if I'm only making $24 million a year, can I imagine that?
1: You know, so we had who called earlier talking about paying athletes and then teacher salaries. Okay, I don't know what they are all over the state. I know they've tried to raise them. But in northwest Arkansas, all these districts, Fayetteville, Springdale, Rogers, and Bentonville, starting salary for a teacher is, I think, $55,000 a year. That's if you don't have a master's degree, you don't have a PhD, that's the starting salary, $55,000 a year. Now, I know what my starting salary was all years ago, and I'd have thought $55,000 was a lot of money. But for today, it's all relative. $55,000, if you're single or you're married and your spouse has a good job, then that's okay. And now we're talking about if you're making $1 million a year and you're an athlete, you're bringing home $43,000 or $44,000 a month while they're making $55,000 a year. That's
0: and that doesn't amazing, include, yeah, in some cases. Now, I'm not saying the $1 million guy has got a bunch of endorsements.
1: Oh, well, no, but you know he's got a lot of free stuff.
0: Yeah.
1: They say if you're a pro athlete, you are getting free stuff out the wazoo. They say my players who get called up to the major leagues, that's one of their first things. They obviously, other than being kind of in awe of some of their new teammates, they are getting stuff that they have never gotten before. Here's jerseys, here's t-shirts, here's sweatshirts, here's pants, here's shoes, here's this, here's that, and they're just overwhelmed by it. It's almost like, you know, going a kid in a candy store. Yeah, I'll take that, and I'll take that, and I'll take that, and I'll take that. It's one of the kind of the interesting things about guys that get called up to the majors for the first time. Really? Because AAA is not like that.
0: And when they go on the road, do they not get a per diem?
1: Oh, yeah. They get per diem. And now there are things that, you know, you pay the clubhouse employees and to do things for you and all that. So your per diem, maybe half of that goes to paying your clubhouse guy for what he does. But you not only get per diem, but they feed you in the clubhouse after the game.
0: Yes.
1: And it's pretty elaborate. So, you don't have to use your per diem too much.
0: That is absolutely...
1: Yeah, it's an amazing life. And for those of us who have only read about it, who've never been anywhere close to that, it's amazing.
0: And you travel first class.
1: Absolutely. You get a room by yourself. There's, you know, used to be, everybody had roommates years ago. Nope, no more. And if you're a superstar, you get a suite.
0: Oh, I get the penthouse. Give me the upper floor all to myself. All right,
1: you're not Aaron Judge.
0: We will step away. We'll come back and wrap it up in a moment. Stay tuned.
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0: Welcome back to Drive Time Sports on the Buzz Radio Network. Rick Schaefer, I'm Randy Rainwater. This quick program note, Arkansas's game with Oklahoma tomorrow has been moved to 4 o'clock, which means the pregame will start at 3:30. First pitch at 4 o'clock. You'll catch it all right here on 103.7 The Buzz, which means no Drive Time Sports tomorrow. Abbreviated, just by 30 minutes, out of bounds. So, get you up to date there. Which means that leads me into this, because with that early start tomorrow, that means I got to do my shopping at Double B's early. 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It's Double B's. It's where you gas it, grab it, and go. Make it Double B's. All right, let's speak with Johnny. No, Johnny didn't want to talk this after all. Okay, sorry about that, Johnny. All right, this from our Middleton Heat and Air. Now, I'm going to assume, which is dangerous, I'm going to assume that this now is reflective of both college football and professional football. The statement was from the 501. Football has been a $64 billion a year business.
1: This is all of football?
0: It just says football.
1: Yeah.
0: That's why I made that assumption. Are you just saying professional football?
1: The NFL doesn't make $64 billion. It's the leader, but it's... Major League Baseball hit $12 billion last year, and the NFL is considerably more, but what does that mean, $18 or $20 billion? He must be talking about everything from the NFL to Pee Wee.
0: Well, now that you're throwing in NIL and combine that with revenue share, you start thinking, okay, every program, and we're talking primarily Power 4 programs, are probably at that $20.5 million level. Well, do the math. 64 Power 4 teams times 20 million. How much is that, Rick?
1: 64 times 20 million? Well, that's going to be, what, 128 million? 64 times 20 million. Yeah. No, it's going to be like $1.24 billion. It's not $12 billion, okay. I don't believe.
0: Well, regardless. Okay, if it's if 64. Either it's $2
1: billion. Yeah, 64 times what? I didn't
0: 64.
1: Use my calculator. Yeah, times what?
0: Well, I'm just looking at the Power 4 teams.
1: Yeah, okay.
0: We know 64. The Power 4 teams are probably going to try to spend $20.5 million. Okay. And that's going to go up. Did your
1: okay.
0: calculator
1: yeah,
0: overload?
1: Use a calculator. Yeah, it's $1.312 billion.
0: Okay.
1: Mm-hmm.
0: And that doesn't include...
1: So we're still not to $64
0: billion. And what is their all total? $265 billion, or is it...
1: Yeah, but they're not going to get anywhere near that.
0: No.
1: The Power Fours are going to be by far the biggest. So if
0: right.
1: you're $1.3 billion, let's say all the rest of them combined are a billion. That's $2.3 billion. And let's say if the NFL is $20 billion, that's $22 billion. So we're not to... I don't know how you figure
0: that's a long way from
1: billion.
0: $64 billion.
1: Yeah.
0: So anyway, that was one facet. Ron from our Middleton Heaton there says, yo, they told me there would be no math, LOL. Well, we're learning as we go along.
1: Yeah,
0: this is from our Middleton Heaton there. Hey, Rick.
1: Critical skill. Hey, all you kids out there, if you don't think math's important, just listen to Drive Time Sports.
0: This from the 479 from our Middleton Heating Air. Hey, Randy, is Rick Ron in his Fruit Loops after Arkansas got their tail kicked? Hashtag Longhorns number one.
1: Now, wait a minute. Arkansas, you talking about softball?
0: Yeah, must
1: they didn't,
0: be.
1: They didn't lose to Texas, but, yeah. But they did beat Texas twice,
0: Texas did just win.
1: Did they?
0: Yeah.
1: Well, we're happy for them.
0: Yeah, beat Ole Miss. So they move on. And now you've got Georgia. They're getting ready to play who? Georgia. I've got that bracket here somewhere for what it's worth. Anyway, can't find it. That's all right. Well, there it is. I found it. Let's see. Florida beat Auburn today earlier. And Alabama beat Arkansas 7-1. Texas beat Ole Miss. Now Georgia and Oklahoma are getting ready to play. So that means Florida will play Alabama in the semis, and Texas will play the winner between Georgia and Oklahoma. Now, Oklahoma, I got to admit, I like watching them play just because,
1: yeah.
0: I mean, they have got some power. A young
1: mm-hmm.
0: lady has got, what, 36? Did you see this today? There are two players for UCLA. One has hit like 34 home runs. They have a second
1: really?
0: Player's hit like 33.
1: Wow.
0: Two players. Pretty impressive.
1: That's pretty impressive. Yes.
0: Boyd says, he didn't have enough toes to do that math. I'm with you, Boyd. I ran out of fingers. I ran out of toes. That's why I turned it over to Rick.
1: So Boyd's back on your good list.
0: I don't know. He said... Randy, I want back in your good graces. I forgive you. And please forgive me. I apologize for being the antagonist. You're right. Oh, Boyd, we love you, brother. All's forgiven. I wasn't talking to you like I talked to Brian from Clarksville. I don't have time to do that. So... Apparently there's some kind of audio that they wanted me to listen to. I don't have time to do that. Drew says from our Middleton Heat and Air, I'm so glad RR likes me. I think he's not a fan of Texas. What do you think, Rick?
1: Well,
0: I don't think Rick's a fan of Texas either.
1: I don't think any of us are fans of Texas. I'm trying to not have the same total, I guess, dislike is okay. I don't ever hate anybody, so, but I don't think any of us are fans of Texas, no.
0: Boyd just said, as the mayor of Rooster Poot, that I'm back in the good graces of Rooster Poot as well. So I am prepared now to go into this weekend one happy camper, knowing that Rooster Poot is back on my side. Now, Rick, you need to take this particular story to one of the Waltons, because it was Mark Cuban who was the money man.
1: Got the quarterback at Indiana.
0: That's right, Mendoza. So Cuban didn't say how much the deal cost him, but he's very happy with his investment. Well, I wonder why. They won the national championship.
1: That's right, yeah.
0: Mm-hmm. That's a good return on your investment there. No doubt. All right, we got to say so long and good night. Don't forget, coming up tomorrow, Arkansas baseball during the time of Drive Time Sports. For Rick Schaefer, I'm Randy Rainwater. Have a great rest of the night. So long, everybody.
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0: Scott, I got to say, well done, my man.
1: Rocking song.
0: Well done.
1: Hey, we couldn't get anybody to write us a theme song, so we wrote one.
0: Yeah, we wrote it. You did it all,
1: produced
0: man.
1: Produced it. I AI'd it.
0: Well, that's...
1: I did write the lyrics.
0: Yeah, I knew that.
1: And
0: that was
1: yeah.
0: That was pretty good. When you sent it to me, I was thinking, heck yeah, man. And I was like, hey, try and do it in this style or this style.
1: You should hear the outtakes. There was some pretty bad stuff.
0: I'm telling you, if Randy doesn't get out of here, this food's not going to last long. We're all eyeing it in here.
1: How did we not get any?
0: I don't know.
1: Food
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1: that.
0: Special.
1: Yeah.
0: Only the
1: beer.
0: Special show.
1: We got beer.
0: We got beer. Just no food. Anyway, yeah, great show tonight,
1: great
0: man. We
1: show.
0: 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I'll go ahead and turn their mics on. We've had goats.